0: One over the San Antonio Spurs on Fox Sports Radio. I don't want to be the Jason Smith Show with Monsi Bolaños in for Mike Harmon.
1: You selfish bastard.
0: There's been a lot of plaudits for Caitlin Clark over the course of her career, both in college and the WNBA. But now she's got a signature game. Tonight, the Fever beat the Dream. Caitlin Clark improves to 5-1 in her career against Angel Reese team. But Caitlin Clark has Monsi Bolaños. Tonight was the boot and rally game for Caitlin Clark. As at halftime, Caitlin Clark, not feeling good, threw up a bunch, then felt better, and then came back into the game. Had a pretty big night with 17.8 assists and 7 rebounds. Here she is describing what happened to her at halftime and after following the game.
2: How are you feeling, Caitlin? And can you take us through what happened at halftime?
3: Yeah, I mean, a little sick, but I don't know. I tried to eat some applesauce, and then it just came up. And then everything else in my stomach also came up. So I thought I was going to stay down, and then I found a trash can, thank God. And I haven't puked that much in a really long time, so... But then I felt fine. I felt light. So I was running around feeling good in the second half, but I feel okay. Obviously, I missed my voice a little bit, but I'll be...
0: So there we go. The boot and rally game. Hey, I puked, and then I felt fine. I was running around feeling good in the second half. Oh, Monsi, I remember my 20s when I could throw up, and then all of a sudden I feel great. Like, I feel absolutely awful. Then I get sick, and I'm a new person. Oh, right, I can do anything I want to.
4: Oh, yeah. No, Caitlin, I've been there. Granted, it was Las Vegas, but I've been there, Caitlin. I've never been there when it came to playing. But, hey, if you can figure it out, you're right. It's because she's still young. Because I wish I could do that. Yeah. I'm not going to lie to you guys. I wish I could.
0: Yeah.
4: You know what I'm saying?
0: And Caitlin Clark, obviously, you know, for us, for average people like you and I, we're talking about going out and partying and then being, you know, Caitlin Clark is trying to get back, you know, a stomach bug of some kind, obviously.
4: Right.
0: But the whole comeback from being able to throw up, like, I remember vividly, like, man, like how many times I would be out late Saturday night. And I'd have to work Sunday morning. That was my whole thing. That was the worst part about my job at college. The only bad part was that I had to work Sunday morning 7 to 4, right? Like 7
4: Oof.
0: In the morning till 4. Right? But that was like the best time. Like I didn't want to work Sunday night.
4: Sure,
0: I wanted to go
4: right.
0: out, right?
4: Yeah,
0: I didn't
4: that's
0: want to
4: true.
0: Go out, I wanted to go
4: yeah,
0: out Sunday
4: yeah,
0: night,
4: yeah,
0: right?
4: Yeah, I get it.
0: So I'd work 7 to 4, and how many times? I'm like, I would get in at like 4 in the morning. And I'm like, okay, sleep for a little bit or whatever. But those nights, the days when I felt awful, I'm like, oh my God, I can't even go to work. And I would just be moving so slow Sunday morning at work. But then at like 7:30, I go to the bathroom and I give stuff back. And now I feel great. I'm ready, man. I'm calling my friends at 10 o'clock. Yeah, what time are we going out tonight, man? I'll be ready. I get done at 4. I'll be ready at 5. Come pick me up. We're ready to go, man. Let's go. Let's go. Boot and rally.
4: Come back to life. I would always text my friends, like, you know, or my sorority sister. Like, no, I'm coming back to life. I'm ready. I'm coming back to life. Send that gif of the Undertaker just getting up. Like, that's literally what I would send. I just needed a couple of hours. I remember one time me and my sorority sister drove to Vegas and back in like 24-hour trip. We got back to the sorority house. I like changed into a pencil skirt because I had a presentation and I went straight to school. And I was like, what am I doing?
0: How
4: she went to bed and then had to go to work. I like got there, changed, and went and had a presentation, and I kicked butt. And then I went home and died. And then I came back to life. I just needed a rally, and then, you know, we go for round 2.
0: I like how you still remembered. I put on a pencil skirt. Like
4: yes. Well, I actually, and I put on a pencil skirt and a red button up like top because I knew what I had to wear.
0: Okay.
4: I remember that whole drive. I remember the whole thing. And then I just remember getting back to the house and she was like, okay, I'm going to nap because she was a server at Olive Garden at the time and she had to go to work. And I was like, God, I wish I could go to work, but I had to go to school and I had to go do a presentation. I was like, why did we do this? Why did we sign up for this? She's like, I don't know. Let's do it next week. And I was like, yeah, girl, we'll do it again.
0: Yeah, I'm feeling good. Just give me a little bit of time. Just give me a few minutes now. Just give me a few minutes. I'm good.
4: Obviously not the same, but I would never want applesauce when I'm sick. That's what Caitlin Clark says she had.
0: That's a new thing.
4: That is never. Apple,
0: Is that a thing? Like, is that a thing that people have?
4: I don't. I can see why she threw up. Because you gave her applesauce.
0: Yeah.
4: Like, what are we talking about?
0: She might have got better faster, but you decided to give her applesauce. Now look what happened.
4: Golly, give her a shot of tequila. She would have been better.
1: Feel sick.
0: We got more on this story and more out of a big night in the NBA coming up next right here. Jason Smith, Monsi Bolaños, in for Mike Harmon. Twitter at How About a Fresca, at Monsi Bolaños. This is Fox Sports Radio. I'm in that dope again. I'm in that
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0: Ben Maller Show, as we are together, united for one common goal: to support the industrial complex of the Hot Take. And if you want to be part of the show, you know how to do that. In the meantime, don't forget about the show's YouTube channel. Everyone's a fan of it. Can't get enough of it. Check it out. It is available. Called Ben Maller Show. It's on YouTube. And you're on there anyway. So just click the thumbs up thing there. Follow that account. That is Ben Maller Show on YouTube. You'll get Maller monologue videos. Nobody else has those. The only ones that have that content, you'll get that. And added bonuses you'll only get if you are on the YouTube channel and you're following it. So make sure to do that. That's Ben Maller Show on YouTube. Yeah, I know. That's exciting, right? Yeah, you're fired up. That's way to go. I see how happy you are. It's amazing. All right, back to it. All right, back to it we go, and we're hanging out here, having a grand old time, and time now for the Who Am I game. There's a voice in my head that says we have to do the play of the day. I have no idea where it is, so I guess we'll just hit this button and see. All right, here's the hockey. We're going to hockey. How'd that hockey game end? Let's find out.
1: Along the right wing boards, back up top, it's Gostisbehere. Send it across, yeah. Game over! Seth Jarvis wins it!
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0: Maybe. 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The way tire buying should be. Now I can get to the Who Am I game. Here we go. No more interruptions. Carolina's Jordan Staal joined me
3: who?
0: As the only NHL player to score. The only NHL players to score multiple Stanley Cup final goals at age 37 or older after already having scored a Stanley Cup final goal at age 20 or younger. That is the question. What
3: who?
0: Is the answer? And let's see. Does anyone in the listenership know? Gunner from the Walmart in Minnesota is going with Peter Griffin as his answer. Popeye going with Sidney Crosby.
3: Who?
0: As his selection. Kelly in Des Moines from Shane in Des Moines. Late night drug tester says you are Nick Kroll, who is 48 today.
3: Who?
0: And Eloy from Compton says L.A. Kings legend Ziggy Palfy is the way to go. One of the great names here. Olaf the Alien Opiner from 904 Ray. I see what you did there. Very nice. Let's see. Who else? Alf says from Fergdog, Julie the Cat Gaffney is the answer. I love the bond, the fact that a couple of legends on the show, Alf and Fergdog, are united. Just Josh says it's Ferg Dog's prison look. Interesting. Benny Bingo from Alf the Alien Opiner. That's his answer. Wood Chipper William Miller from Not a Burner. What else do we have? Brad in Montana is going with Satan as his answer. Tom Brady from Femi.
3: Who?
0: A.C. Slater, guessed by Rob the Goatman in Des Moines. No shot at Robbie the Mariner fan today. Are you okay? Everything all right with you? Dino Ciccarelli, the North Stars legend from Mr. Nice Guy. Happy Gilmore, guessed by King Rory. Who else do we have? Yarmer Yager from Eek in Roseville, Minnesota. Bobby Hull from Analog Al. Nacho Libre, that great hockey player for the old Arizona Coyotes back in the day, from Alex. Angelina Jolie, who turns 51 today, from Supermarket Steve. And Blade Dog, guessed by Maller Prop Guy. I see what you did there. Joe Thornton. Oh, yeah, he's played for 1,000 years. That's from Eileen. Who else do we have? And she's in San Francisco. Dr. Dudley Danoff from Michael. Page down. Dorko the comedian from Kathy and Madison. Do you have an answer, Lorena?
4: I'm going to go with Wreck-It Ralph, Ben.
0: Wreck-It Ralph. No, that is incorrect. Correct answer. Carolina's Jordan Staal joined me as the only NHL players to have multiple Stanley Cup goals at age 37 or older after having a Stanley Cup goal at age 20 or younger. Henry Richard, the pocket rocket for the Canadiens. Henry Richard.
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9: I think you got to move Wedgwood, too.
10: Whoa! Fun hot take right there. To make it more clear-cut.
9: Got to make it more clear-cut, which is satisfying.
10: You could. You drafted Nabokov, the goalie. And drafted him, and he was up with the Eagles.
9: And he played, and Wedgwood played well enough, you might be able to get some.
10: You could do that.
11: Let me just say this. If you're going to do that, just get rid of them both.
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11: Get rid of them both.
10: Why?
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10: Well,
11: So I don't buy into the DMAC theory of clearing the path for the unproven quarterback. I buy into the theory of let the guy clear the path for you.
9: Blackwood did have a good record, and he did have a good save percentage, and you know, he is only 26 versus 35.
11: Hey, I think Blackwood did a lot of great things. A lot of great things. 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
9: He was hurt.
10: Well, actually, yeah. I mean, he took a long time to just get, like, healthy.
11: Okay.
10: So there was that.
11: And if they thought that he was better when healthy, he would have the job.
10: It was a shaky situation, but they are clearly
9: Who started the first game and who started the last game?
10: 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Now that we're in these conversations, it's not about who's the hottest goalie, it's who we're more committed to. You are financially and age-wise way more committed to Blackwood than Wedgwood. Mm-hmm. It's not even close. Scott's saying you just clear the decks and there's no ambiguity about anything.
9: You got a young guy in the wings. You got another young guy that's got the reins. They let the other young guy get his feet wet. And Wedgwood played well enough this season that you're probably able to get something for.
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14: The NBA Finals continues with Game 2 between the Knicks and the Spurs, and it all tips off from San Antonio at 8:30 p.m. Eastern Time, and New York leads the series 1-0. At the Stanley Cup Final, the Hurricanes came back down 2-0 in the third period to defeat the Golden Knights 4-3 in overtime. The series is tied at 1 apiece, and Game 3 is on Saturday. In baseball, Yankees star Aaron Judge has been diagnosed with a stress fracture of the first rib on his right side. He is expected to return this season. Best case scenario is that he returns sometime in August. The Cubs walked it off on a Pete Crow Armstrong RBI single to defeat the A's 7-2. Ketel Marte walked it off for the Diamondbacks to defeat the Dodgers 3-2. And the Pirates outscored the Astros 5-1. In college softball, the Texas Longhorns have secured back-to-back national championships, taking down the Texas Tech Red Raiders 4-1. I'm Monty Bolaños.
15: Ben freaking Maller. 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
11: I think you got to move Wedgwood, too.
12: Whoa! Fun hot take right there. To make it more clear-cut?
11: Got to make it more clear-cut, which is satisfying.
12: You could. You drafted Nabokov, the goalie. You drafted him, and he was up with the Eagles.
11: And he played, and Wedgwood played well enough, you might be able to get some.
12: You could do that.
13: Let me just say this. If you're going to do that, just get rid of them both.
12: Whoa!
13: Get rid of them both.
12: Why?
13: Because if Blackwood gave you a reason last year, he'll give you a reason again.
12: Well,
13: So I don't buy into the DMAC theory of clearing the path for the unproven quarterback. I buy into the theory of let the guy clear the path for you.
11: Blackwood did have a good record, and he did have a good save percentage, and you know, he is only 26 versus 35.
13: Hey, I think Blackwood did a lot of great things. A lot of great things. But one thing he was not capable of doing this year was holding on to the job.
12: Well, he was injured.
11: He was hurt.
12: Well, actually, yeah. I mean, he took a long time to just get, like, healthy.
13: Okay.
12: So there was that.
13: And if they thought that he was better when healthy, he would have the job.
12: It was a shaky situation, but they are clearly
11: more. Who started the first game and who started the last game?
12: Yeah, listen, who's younger, who gets paid more money? Now that we're in these conversations, it's not about who's the hottest goalie, it's who we're more committed to. You are financially and age-wise way more committed to Blackwood than Wedgwood. Mm-hmm. It's not even close. Scott's saying you just clear the decks and there's no ambiguity about anything.
11: You got a young guy in the wings. 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

0: 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Stunning. 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
0: All right, let's do it. Here we go. Sports Jeopardy. Welcome to our contestants. We have the great Danny DeVito from Boston. Hello, Danny. Welcome.
6: Mr. Mel, what's going on? Hello to you three.
0: All right. Everyone, we love Danny. Met him at the meet and greet there in Worcester with his pals. And you're going against Philip in Downey, California. Hello, Philip in SoCal. Welcome.
7: Hey, Ben. How's it going?
0: All right, what's going on, man? Here we go, guys. The categories are leaderboard and 1973. Now, Danny was on the air first. Danny, pick your category, Danny.
6: I'll go 1973.
0: All right. These athletes were all born in 1973. Your name is your buzzer. This quarterback out of for $200, this quarterback out of Alcorn State would go on to split an MVP award with Peyton Manning 6 years before he was murdered by his mistress on the 4th of July. Wow. How soon we forget.
6: Danny. Danny.
0: Who was in first?
8: Danny.
0: I think. Danny. Go ahead, Danny. Danny.
6: Steve McNair.
0: That is correct. The late Steve McNair. $400. This Hall of Fame running back is the only player in NFL history to amass 12,000 yards rushing, 6,000 yards receiving. He was a longtime NFL Network analyst before losing his job due to allegations of sexual harassment.
6: Danny.
0: Danny.
6: Terrell Davis?
0: No. Philip.
7: Marshall Faulk?
0: That is correct. Marshall Faulk, the greatest San Diego State running back of all time. $600. This member of the Fab Five would go on to win back-to-back championships in the NBA with the Heat. He would later return to college as the head coach of his old... Philip.
7: Juwan Howard.
0: That is correct. Juwan Howard, good job there. $800. This bruising fullback out of Purdue was a six-time Pro Bowler and three-time first-team All-Pro. Won a Super Bowl with the Tampa Bay Buccaneers.
6: Danny. Mike Allstott.
0: That is correct. Good job by you. Last one, quickly. This former All-Star has the most career wins by any Asian-born pitcher in baseball history and is notable for being the first South Korean-born player ever in baseball with the Dodgers.
7: Philip. Adam Nomo.
0: No. It's Chan Ho Park.
8: Danny wins.
0: Back in my day.
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15: I think you got to move Wedgwood, too.
16: Whoa! Fun hot take right there. To make it more clear-cut?
15: Got to make it more clear-cut, which is satisfying.
16: You could. You drafted Nabokov, the goalie. And he was up with the Eagles.
15: And he played, and Wedgwood played well enough, you might be able to get some.
16: You could do that.
17: Let me just say this. If you're going to do that, just get rid of them both.
16: Whoa!
17: Get rid of them both.
16: Why?
17: Because if Blackwood gave you a reason last year, he'll give you a reason again.
16: Well,
17: So I don't buy into the DMAC theory of clearing the path for the unproven quarterback. I buy into the theory of let the guy clear the path for you.
15: Blackwood did have a good record, and he did have a good save percentage, and you know, he is only 26 versus 35.
17: Hey, I think Blackwood did a lot of great things. A lot of great things. But one thing he was not capable of doing this year was holding on to the job.
16: Well, he was injured.
15: He did like, get he, hurt.
16: He was hurt. Season. Well, actually, yeah. I mean, he took a long time to just get, like, healthy.
17: Okay.
16: So there was that.
17: And if they thought that he was better when healthy, he would have the job.
16: It was a shaky situation. But they are clearly
15: who
16: more.
15: Who started the first game and who started the last game?
16: Yeah, listen. Who's younger, who gets paid more money? Now that we're in these conversations, it's not about who's the hottest goalie, it's who we're more committed to. You are financially and age-wise way more committed to Blackwood than Wedgwood. Mm-hmm. It's not even close. Scott's saying you just clear the decks and there's no ambiguity about anything.
15: You got a young guy in the wings. You got another young guy that's got the reins. He let the other young guy get his feet wet. And Wedgwood played well enough this season that you're probably able to get something for him.
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20: Along the right wing boards, back up top, it's Gostisbehere. Send it, crush it! Game over! Seth Jarvis wins it in overtime!
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19: 4-3 was the final score, and you heard it all on the Hurricanes Radio Network. Game 3 will be on Saturday. In baseball, Yankees MVP Aaron Judge has been diagnosed with a stress fracture on his rib that will sideline him indefinitely. He will undergo more imaging tests in about 4 to 6 weeks. The Yankees don't expect the injury to be season-ending. Best case scenario is that he returns sometime in August. Ketel Marte walked it off for the Diamondbacks to beat the Dodgers at home 3-2. Pirates defeated the Astros 5-1. I'm Asi Bolaños.
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8: I think you got to move Wedgwood, too.
9: Whoa! Fun hot take right there. To make it more clear-cut.
8: Got to make it more clear-cut, which is satisfying.
9: You drafted Nabokov, the goalie. And drafted him, and he was up with the Eagles.
8: And he played, and Wedgwood played well enough, you might be able to get some.
9: Let me
10: just say this. If you're going to do that, just get rid of them both.
9: Whoa!
10: Get rid of them both.
9: Why?
10: Because if Blackwood gave you a reason last year, he'll give you a reason again.
9: Well,
10: So I don't buy into the DMACC theory of clearing the path for the unproven quarterback. I buy into the theory of let the guy clear the path for you.
8: Blackwood did have a good record, and he did have a good save percentage. And, you know, he is only 26 versus 35.
10: Hey, I think Blackwood did a lot of great things. A lot of great things. But one thing he was not capable of doing this year was holding on to the job.
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8: He was hurt.
9: Well, actually, yeah. I mean, he took a long time to just get, like, healthy.
10: Okay.
9: So there was that.
10: And if they thought that he was better when healthy, he would have the job.
9: It was a shaky situation, but they are clearly
8: Who started the first game and who started the last game?
9: Yeah, listen, who's younger, who gets paid more money? Now that we're in these conversations, it's not about who's the hottest goalie, it's who we're more committed to. You are financially and age-wise way more committed to Blackwood than Wedgwood. Mm-hmm. It's not even close. Scott's saying you just clear the decks and there's no ambiguity about anything.
8: You got a young guy in the wings. You got another young guy that's got the reins. That let the other young guy get his feet wet. And Wedgwood played well enough this season that you're probably able to get something for him.
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0: It is Two Pros and a Cup of Joe, Fox Sports Radio. LeVar Arrington, Brady Quinn, Jonas Knox with you here. Coming up top of next hour, we'll call it a little over 10 minutes from now. It's about that time. We're going to spin that damn wheel. That'll be yours right here on FSR. 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
1: Sometimes you can't get to everything in the world of sports or entertainment. Good thing the guys are here to bring you In Case You Missed It.
0: Guys, in case you missed this, you remember that goofball who ran onto the court during game one of the NBA Finals to get a selfie with Wemby?
2: Out of there.
0: Yeah, out of there.
3: Good video, by the way.
0: Lifetime ban. And whoever was with him also got a lifetime ban. Not allowed to enter NBA arenas. But there's somebody who's getting even, maybe not as much heat. They won't be banned for life, but there's a lot of people that didn't really get the joke, and that would be the company Buffalo Wild Wings. Because Buffalo Wild Wings posted something on social media shortly after that happened and said, "Internet, help us find the banned fan. He can watch the rest of the finals at B-dubs on us." And so people looked at that and said, why are you going to reward a fan for running onto the court, being a goofball, trying to steal the attention away from all those players with free Buffalo Wild Wings? To which I say, they were trying to get on the action, and it's probably a lot cheaper than being a sponsor for the NBA during the finals. So if you needed some attention, there's the attention you get from B-dubs. Thoughts on the approach from Buffalo Wild Wings via social media?
2: Attention getter. 100%.
3: No, I mean, love it for
2: you're
3: Buffalo
2: going for
3: Wild
2: bang
3: Wings.
2: For your buck.
0: Yeah.
2: Say again.
3: Isn't this what you want from your clientele?
0: Yeah, and look, it felt like it was a. He wasn't violent. He was just trying to get a selfie. I do wonder how that would have landed, because in the NFL, if a fan runs on the field, he gets wiped out. If a fan ran on to the ice in hockey, he'd get sawed off. If you run onto the court in the NBA, they just seemed like it was a polite escorting off the court when it came to that fan. And it feels like it would have been handled a little bit differently in other sports. So listen, the guy's going to get out to B-dubs. I recommend the Mango Habanero boneless wings, not bone in.
3: Oh,
0: go
3: yeah.
0: Boneless.
3: Yeah.
0: That's boneless the, guy. I mean,
4: boneless wings aren't wings, Jonas.
0: They are. Wings.
3: Thank you.
0: They
3: thank
0: are.
3: You, Lorena.
0: They definitely
3: they're
0: are.
3: Wings. They're not.
4: Bone
3: they're
4: in
3: not.
4: Only.
2: They're chicken tenders. You know Lorena knows.
3: Yeah.
0: What
3: she
0: do you mean?
3: The bone in.
4: Bone in chicken's about the only way, baby.
0: Nah,
3: there
0: listen,
3: you go.
0: No. It's
4: boneless is for babies.
0: No, I don't think
2: so.
0: I disagree.
4: Soft.
0: Yeah. I disagree.
5: I'm with you, Jonas.
2: Rest in development. Exactly.
3: Oh, that's
0: thank
3: not
0: you,
3: what you want.
2: Exactly.
3: That's not what you want.
0: It's your boneless.
3: Hey, yo.
0: It's your boneless.
4: Y'all take y'all's nugget asses.
2: Get those
4: elsewhere.
2: Boneless wings.
4: Bye-bye.
5: It's your boneless.
0: And let me tell you something.
2: It's your boneless wings.
0: It's your boneless.
3: It's your bonus.
0: Hey, you know, Patty, I appreciate it. Thanks, man.
3: It's your bonus with
0: it's
3: Jonas.
0: A lot better route to go.
3: Hey, yo.
2: It's your boneless with Jonas.
0: So listen. I don't know what that fan's up to. Seems like he's got a mouthful of braces. So I don't know if he's eating any wings at this point, based on one of the pictures shown of him.
3: Lorena, thank you very much for chiming in there. We needed that.
0: Yeah.
3: We really did.
4: You're very welcome.
0: Yeah. Now that being said, speaking of wild, anybody been following the Brandon Ayuk situation when it comes to the Niners?
2: Yeah, man.
0: He's running amok.
3: This is great.
0: So
3: what is it, June? And he just now is getting
0: just now. He drove by real fast in front of Levi's Stadium. He was probably trying to get away from that
3: 6 months ago.
0: Yeah, he's probably trying to get away from that nuclear reactor they've got next to the facility there. But he drove by real fast, was speeding on YouTube. This happened in December. He just now was issued a warrant by the Santa Clara County DA. Now. I don't know what they've been doing.
2: Yeah. For his arrest.
0: I want to see that warrant. I don't know what he's been, what they've been doing. Clearly not cleaning up the streets, but they're just now getting to that. Dez Bryant has a little bit of a theory of his own that he posted on social media. Quote, I don't agree with how BA has been handling his business as a professional athlete, but this right here is strategically put together to smear his name. Some will get it, and some won't.
3: Wow.
0: Best part about all this is that the day that the warrant was issued, Brandon Ayuk posted a video of him at a racetrack. I think it's great. The guy literally got whatever he got at signing from the Niners, hurt his knee, and just does not care anymore. That's enough money to go on with his life, and the Niners, for some reason, think they can still trade him, and he's still a member of the roster.
3: They'd still beat the Bears, you know?
0: Yeah, so what? Dang. Who hasn't? Man. I'm with you, Brandon Ayuk. Come on this show if you want.
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3: I think you got to move Wedgwood, too.
17: Whoa! Fun hot take right there. To make it more clear-cut?
3: Got to make it more clear-cut, which is satisfying.
17: You could. You drafted Nabokov, the goalie. And you drafted him, and he was up with the Eagles.
3: And Wedgwood played well enough, you might be able to get something.
17: You could do that.
18: Let me just say this. If you're going to do that, just get rid of them both.
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17: Well,
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3: Blackwood did have a good record, and he did have a good save percentage, and you know, he is only 26 versus 35.
18: 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A lot of great things. 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
17: Well, actually, yeah. I mean, he took a long time to just get, like, healthy.
18: Okay.
17: So there was that.
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17: It was a shaky situation, but they are clearly
19: Who started the first game and who started the last game?
17: Yeah, listen, who's younger, who gets paid more money? Now that we're in these conversations, it's not about who's the hottest goalie, it's who we're more committed to. You are financially and age-wise way more committed to Blackwood than Wedgwood. Mm-hmm. It's not even close. Scott's saying you just cleared the decks and there's no ambiguity about anything.
19: You got a young guy in the wings. You got another young guy that's got the reins. He let the other young guy get his feet wet. And Wedgwood played well enough this season that you're probably able to get something for him.
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24: The NBA Finals continues with Game 2 between the Knicks and the Spurs, and it all tips off from San Antonio at 8:30 p.m. Eastern Time, and New York leads the series 1-0. At the Stanley Cup Final, the Hurricanes came back down 2-0 in the third period to defeat the Golden Knights 4-3 in overtime. The series is tied at 1 apiece, and Game 3 is on Saturday. In baseball, Yankee star Aaron Judge has been diagnosed with a stress fracture of the first rib on his right side. He is expected to return this season. Best case scenario is that he returns sometime in August. The Cubs walked it off on a Pete Crow Armstrong RBI single to defeat the A's 7-2. Ketel Marte walked it off for the Diamondbacks to defeat the Dodgers 3-2. And the Pirates outscored the Astros 5-1. In college softball, the Texas Longhorns have secured back-to-back national championships, taking down the Texas Tech Red Raiders 4-1. I'm Monty Bolaños.
25: Good morning to all.
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26: 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Here's Brady Quinn, LeVar Arrington, and Jonas Knox.

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2: 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LeVar Arrington, Brady Quinn, Jonas Knox with you. Coming up next, we are going to tell you about another major payday in the world of sports, but not the one you're thinking of, and that's yours right here on FSR. 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
6: I think you got to move Wedgwood, too.
7: Whoa! Fun hot take right there. To make it more clear-cut?
6: Got to make it more clear-cut, which is satisfying.
7: You could. You drafted Nabokov, the goalie. And drafted him, and he was up with the Eagles.
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7: Let me
8: just say this. 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
8: Okay,
7: so there was that.
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6: Who started the first game and who started the last game?
7: Yeah, listen, who's younger, who gets paid more money? Now that we're in these conversations, it's not about who's the hottest goalie, it's who we're more committed to. You are financially and age-wise way more committed to Blackwood than Wedgwood. Mm-hmm. It's not even close. Scott's saying you just clear the decks and there's no ambiguity about anything.
6: You got a young guy in the wings. You got another young guy that's got the reins. Let the other young guy get his feet wet. And Wedgwood played well enough this season that you're probably able to get something for him.
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5: 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It's 6 in the morning with Brett King. Here's Brett.

0: there was a real, I mean, a feeling in the pit of my stomach is the way I'd put it. Early in that game, you're looking again at this situation where this team, this Vegas Golden Knights, somehow, some way, whatever type team, jumps out to an early lead. They get another one of those sort of bomb passes to start the game out, go up 1-0, then 2-0. 3 straight coming back for Carolina in the third period within, you know, with 5 minutes left. You're like, all right, fine, they're gone. Mark Stone scores to tie things up with a minute 20 left in the third, and it just felt like every time Vegas looks like they're dead, they just come back. The amount of things that Carolina did yesterday, shots were pretty even, but they out-physicaled Vegas for a huge portion of that game. And were able to come out on top in OT with the winner from Seth Jarvis on the power play. So, thank God. I can't have Vegas winning. I can't. And I, for some people, they get this. And I don't know what sort of gene this is that people have. It does not reside in me at all. It means nothing to me. But have you ever heard the people or seen the people that are like, hey, I know this team eliminated us. We should root for them to win it all now. And I go, why? Why would there be anyone who wants the team that eliminated you to move on and win the title? I take no solace in the idea of, well, at least the team that beat us won everything. It's so what?
1: Yeah, that's what people say. Hey, you know, at least we lost to the best. If you're going to get knocked out in the first round, you may as well see the team that knocked you out go all the way so then you don't feel so bad.
0: I don't have that thing that makes me feel better because of that. It's not some sort of like, well, if they weren't there, then we definitely would have won. I mean, I guess maybe. But regardless, I'm not rooting for the team that beat me to do anything nice or anything fun. And especially not a team like Vegas that was, you know, sort of born on third base as a franchise. Made good decisions since then, all of that. I mean, not taking everything away from it. But still, when the league decides we have to change the rules because we set you guys up way too good, there's something to it. So, Carolina goes on to tie it. I need Carolina to win this. Carolina's just got a whole bunch of guys that whatever you think of a lot of the dudes on Vegas, whether it's Torts or Eichel or Stone or Marner or you choose, there's a lot of hateable people on that team. Carolina is one of those teams that is just highly inoffensive to me. Don't have a strong feeling one way or the other. And that's the way that I like my teams that aren't mine. Teams that are around your respective leagues, whether it's the NFL, the NBA, the NHL, completely inoffensive. I want teams that I don't want to root for and I don't want to root against. And I think Carolina is like a perfect example of that. Think about it. If we were to go through like sort of every sport and who's a team like that, team in the NFL for me would be probably, you know what's funny? It's probably Carolina again. You know what? If you have a team in Carolina, I think it's the perfect state for the inoffensive sports team. Let me ask you guys a question. We can make it a straw poll if you'd like.
2: Straw poll. Oh, yeah.
0: Does the state of Carolina hold the most inoffensive sports teams in the country?
1: Until you go to college. Then
0: college different.
1: Then you get Duke, and they can get bent.
0: And
1: North
0: and
1: Carolina,
0: UNC, yeah.
1: Tar Heels, you get bent. So if we're just talking pro, yeah, you can't have a problem with the Hurricanes.
0: Do you really feel anything about the Hurricanes? Not really.
1: No, Hurricanes country. Let's spin.
0: Do you feel anything about the Panthers? I mean, maybe you would have if you didn't lose to them in the Super Bowl, but you beat them, and you kind of ended their run with Cam Newton. Completely inoffensive. Go to the NBA. Charlotte. The Bobcats. Charlotte. I know they're not the Bobcats anymore. But

0: around, windows down.
1: Am I missing anything? I don't think I am. I think that Carolina, you know what? Here's a backup state that we all need. If our teams aren't in anything, let's just root for Carolina teams, because who cares? Remember when the Panthers were in the playoffs last year? An 8-9 football team was in the playoffs, and they played against the Rams. You remember that wild card weekend game? They damn near beat the Rams. All right, it's been decided. Carolina is the most inoffensive sports state in this country. Texter says, I finally emerged from my sports depression following the Avs and just wanted to say it's good to hear your voice again, Brett. And I agree. Screw Vegas. Good. Good to have you back. That's one of those things. I get it. Look, I want you guys to listen every day, because I feel like at least on this show, we can have a little bit of fun mixed in with the bad. We can have some fun. We can have some laughs. That's a real thing, though. I was just talking to a buddy about this. Like, if you, especially in football, because it's a game every week, and then you wait for a while, and it gives everybody, you know, 5 days, all the talking heads, to break down your game from over the weekend. If your team wins on a Sunday, Nelly, I am on that Monday, I am consuming every bit of sports content that I have at my disposal about my team. Every single one. If my team loses, I'm not watching a single show. Don't you dare talk about the loss my team suffered and how bad they are, because I know how bad they are. I don't need to hear it.
2: And I love all the broadcasts that we do locally here, whether it's Connor McGahee or Cause on the radio or the whole cast of characters at Altitude TV. But if the team that I'm rooting for loses, if the Avs lose or the Nuggets lose, the second that clock hits triple zeros, gone. Yeah. I am not sticking around for the post-game show. I don't need to hear you break down how the Nuggets lost that game. I'm going to bed.
1: I will consume all of the post-game show if they win. I need to hear about it.
2: Oh, yeah. Show me the highlight package. Let's dance on their grave.
1: Texter says, what about Wisconsin? Oh, he acknowledges. He goes, whoops. I forgot. Kane hates Green Bay. Yeah, I've said this multiple times. I want all the people of Wisconsin.

0: And that stadium has crumbled to the ground. See, I'm not totally evil. I just want the building down. That's all I want. Oh, but the lore and history of Lambeau Field, it's a dump. 303-504-0925. That's how my sports fandom works, though. Like, if you beat me, I'm not rooting for you to do anything afterwards, okay? And especially, like, this is what makes it easy. If, I don't know, if it was Vegas playing against Detroit, maybe it's a different story. Vegas playing against Boston, maybe a different story. But Carolina's just like, hey, you guys are fine. Nobody really hates you. I still am blown away when you bring up the league records and you bring up wins in the NHL. There really is no other sport that can do what the NHL did this year, which is have a team that, well, let's just go through it. 2, 4, 6, 8, 10, 12, 14, 16, 18, 20. 21st in the league in wins. 21st. That, competing for a title, is entirely unheard of. 21st in wins. They had 39. 20 other teams had at least 40 or more. And that's the team that came out of the hard side of the bracket, the Western Conference. So, again, 303-504-0925. Ooh, a texter says we need Bane to take care of Lambeau Field. Maybe that's better. I don't want to nuke. We don't need the radiation surrounding that place. Again, the people there are nice. So let's just do that underground explosion thing that Bane did.
1: And that's once Lambeau is ashes, you have my permission to die.
0: Yes, exactly.
2: Yeah, we need something like that. What else would you say?
1: Your cheese curds will not save you. Nuglaris cannot stop your inevitable destruction.
0: You know what's funny, Nelly, is that one day we're going to be old men, okay? And maybe we'll be, you know, popping a grandkid on the knee as we're sitting at the house. And we're going to want to do that Bane impression because it's just fun to do, and I don't care how old or young you are. Doing a Bane is fun. The amount of times that I said, you think the darkness is your ally. Like, it's so fun to do. And I'm going to be doing that to little children who have no idea what I'm referencing.
2: Yeah, one of your two grandkids is going to get in trouble with their parents. And they're going, it wasn't my fault. You're going to go,
1: they expect one of us in the wreckage, brother.
0: Exactly. And they're going to be like, Grandpa, that movie's so old. And I was like, you don't know films. What, is Mr. Beast doing another show? And Mr. Beast will be our age by then. I bet you he will be, actually. Mr. Beast is like, $1 million for who gets to the moon first or something like that.
2: He's going to go, I got rid of all my denture glue.
0: Look, there's something about that guy I don't trust. I know he's done a whole bunch of nice things. I don't need the Mr. Beast people coming after me. It's his smile. What do you call a puppet? A ventriloquist doll.
2: Yeah.
0: He looks like that. I don't trust that smile. There's something dark behind there. I know these things. Like my wife, I walked through the living room the other day. And yeah, we're bouncing around. It's the off season. Deal with it. I was walking through the living room the other day. And my wife had that documentary of, I don't know what it was. It's the girl who like wrecked her car. Right? That whole thing. And I didn't know anything about this story. I heard like 2 minutes of it while she's watching this documentary, TV show, whatever it was. And they just put a picture of this woman on the screen. I was like, boys, you got to recognize crazy. Like, it took one picture for me to like, you should not be around a person like that. Just look at them. That's not somebody you hang with. It's my number one thing that I'm focused on with baby Jamal Kale and baby Bovell. When they get old enough to get friends that they're going to hang out with, and they're like, hey, I'm going to go to so-and-so's house. I'll be back later.

0: later. I'm like, just show me a picture of this person first. I need to see if your judgment's good or not.
1: Hey, this boy wants to take me to the prom. Show me his socials right now.
0: And if that person looks like they have Adderall dust on their nose and cigarette breath, I'm going to be like, let's rethink our choices here for who you want to hang with. I didn't describe that well. The girl who wrecked her car, it's the one who, like, it's a really dark story. She wrecked her car going 100 with, like, her friends and boyfriend in it, and it's on purpose. Like, it's terrible.
1: Hey, allegedly.
0: I think she pretty much copped to it. I don't know.
1: Yeah, she slammed into a building going, like, a billion miles per hour and killed a couple people in her car.
0: Right.
1: Yeah, no, it's one of those things. I'm not up on the true crime world, but I don't know how this happens, but I feel like every year Netflix publishes a documentary about a crime that no one's ever heard of, and then everybody becomes obsessed with it for 2 weeks.
0: Bro.
1: Do you remember The Staircase? This is like the next Staircase.
0: Hang on, Nelly. You're talking to a guy who has watched The Staircase multiple times, and that's an investment. I was obsessed with that show. I was like, was it an owl that did? I was obsessed. And here's the thing. True crime is always just going to hit. Like, my wife, that's all she watches. She watches, like, the first 48 and all those different shows. I mean, the reason you do it, it's an immediate moneymaker. It's like making a comic book movie. It's like, you know people are going to go watch this. Anyway, 303-504-0925. There's a quote from Broncos camp yesterday that is, I'll let you decide, very important, or a teammate defending his teammates. We'll get to it next.
2: Okay, what do we have here? It's 6 in the morning with Brett Kane on the station for all Denver sports. 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
16: Roadways are looking normal here to start the morning drive. Really not seeing any issues out of the ordinary. And traffic is just now starting to get a little bit busier. I-270 some slowing westbound between Quebec and Vasquez and eastbound near York. I-25 looking fine right now. 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
11: Mosher, Lombardi, and Kane. 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Right now, here's Brett.

0: All right, so one thing here before we get to this quote, because I get people asking about the... Nelly, first of all, this pretty good Bane voice. It's something I got to say about that Batman stuff, because I just watched this thing yesterday. People were talking about the different Batman movies, and I'm not a comic book guy. I'm really not. The thing I like about the Batman movies is they don't feel comic booky. They feel kind of real life, except there's a dude in a cape. I mean, there's no way around that, really. But it's this new one, the Robert Pattinson movie. And I've long had this take. Did Pattinson feel like doing a single push-up before he was supposed to be Batman? Like, can we just try that for a second? Do a couple of push-ups. Make it look like if you need to beat somebody up, you can beat somebody up and then do that. It was my only beef. He's like, can we please just a couple of them? Bam, bam. Make the pecs pop and make me believe that if you're some super boxer dude that needs to pin people to the ground and knock them out, that you could actually do it. Anyway, Nelly, can you give me, or do we have the audio? If not, I can just read it, but if we got it, okay. Cortland Sutton yesterday, he was not asked about this. He was asked about something else. He was asked about Jaylen Waddle. And unprompted and out of nowhere, he sort of pivoted his answer. Listen.
1: I think that we're all been able to do our thing. And then, you know, can't leave out this group. The tight ends look really good. You know, Trout looks really well, really good. I don't like the bashing of our tight end room. I'm going to say that publicly. I think we have great tight ends. I think that they do their job really, really well. I think that they do what's asked of them to a high level. You know, and I think that they have looked really, really good so far through OTAs. Trout, Ev, Lucas, you know, getting those guys going is really big. And I think that when every piece of our offense is able to contribute to the game, that's where our offense is going to grow and going to be able to contribute to our games. And I think that everyone looks really, really good so far rolling into offseason.
0: Okay, so two things here. Or two options, I suppose. You choose the path. Is this a guy defending his teammates because of things that he's seen in the media and he doesn't like the way that they're talking about his teammates? Or is this a guy who truly believes the room is really good? And maybe a little column A, maybe a little column B. If you remember, there was a time where Von Miller was here and Drew Locke was the quarterback, and he said Drew Locke threw the best incompletion I've ever seen. And you're like, I don't know what that means. Sounds pretty silly. That was around the same time that... Who was the offensive coordinator? Was it Shermer at the time that said, we're practicing throwing incompletions? And I was like, I feel like you should do the opposite of that. Let's practice the moving the football down the field part of this. But that's a teammate defending a teammate. In the case of Cortland Sutton, does he have a higher value on tight ends than I or most likely you do? Yes. I still have very little faith that this tight end room will not be considered one of the lower ones in the league. If you were to just pinpoint something of where this team is really lacking, I don't think it's any question it's tight end. And they've thrown numbers at it. Like, they've thrown a quantity of players at the position to try and get it fixed. But I don't know if there's quality there. And you look around the best teams in the NFL and the best offenses in the NFL. In most cases, you find teams that have really good tight ends. It's just typically how it goes. Best offenses in the league have a guy that you can trust throwing the football to. And the reason why is because tight ends are absolute nightmares to deal with. They're nightmares. All of them are like huge 6'4", 240-pound whatever, and it's too big for a corner to be physical with, and it's too small, or I'm sorry, too big for a corner to be physical with and too fast for a guy like a linebacker to be on. But in the case of what the Broncos have at tight end, Evan Ingram's not all that big. He's fast, but not that big. Adam Trautman is big, but not fast. But he did say something interesting in the middle of that. He said, they're really good at what they're asked to do. And the only thing I can think is, does that mean that Sean Payton did not have them as a focal part of the game plan? And in that case, is that why the numbers from a receiving perspective weren't there? Like, Nelly, if you could go back, just run this clip back again, because I want you guys to hear this middle part, and I'll tell you when to stop. Go ahead.
1: I don't like the bashing of our tight end room. I'm going to say that publicly. I think we have great tight ends. I think that they do their job really, really well. I think that they do what's asked of them to a high level. And
0: so right there, they do what they're asked to do at a high level. They do what's asked of them. Well, in the case of Adam Trautman, we all were wondering this. I was as confused as any in the offseason when Adam Trautman got not just an extension. You know, everybody on this team got an extension this offseason. But it was, oh, yeah, we'll bring back Lucas Kroll on this deal here. We'll bring back this guy on this deal here. We'll do this with this guy. We'll bring back Nate Atkins here. But it all felt like sort of like, hey, these are tryouts. You're invited back to camp, and if you don't make the team, it's not going to be a whole bunch of money that we're just tossing out the window. In the case of Trautman signed a 3-year, $17 million contract. That is not a small investment. That is one that you are saying, I have seen the work that you've done, and I like it. You know, it's right in that category of like first round tight end type money, what those guys are making. You know, some guys surrounding him, I suppose. Dallas Goddard's making 7. Dawson Knox is making 6.6. Colby Parkinson's at 7.5. Those are the guys that you're talking about in that sort of price range. About $1 million more to $1.5 million more than what Adam Trautman's making. And when I hear they do what they're asked to do really well, my thought is, well, maybe they have a giant emphasis with Adam Trautman on blocking, and they think he's really good at it. I'd be lying to you if I said I was some sort of expert in breaking down blocking for a tight end. It didn't seem like, you know, with George Kittle, I know he's the best in the league at this, so it's hard to use this as an example. But George Kittle, when he blocks, he looks like an extra tackle's out there. Like he moves people and pancakes them. But actually, Nelly, can you go back? Didn't Trautman have a quote after he signed his contract that was pretty braggadocio? I feel like there was. Because I'm sure he heard the sort of the chatter surrounding the, well, God, they gave him how much money? Like, everybody kind of had that sort of reaction. And you have to remember, I guess to Trautman's credit a little bit, he was the, how do I put this? He was just sort of the first domino to fall when we're all going into an offseason hoping that they improve at the tight end spot. And the first thing that they do is bring him back for that price. And you're like, really? When you're expecting an upgrade and they go with the guy who's, I mean, your number two tight end, it would typically tell you we're happy with the position and their production. And I was sitting there going, what production are we speaking of here? Because even with Evan Ingram had, I think it was the most catches for any Broncos tight end in a while. Maybe Noah Fant had the same amount, but it wasn't a ton. But they were all, it was a pretty unnoticeable statistical number. Like, yeah, you had 50-some catches, but how many of those do you remember in games being like huge plays being made? And that's kind of how you base off of your evaluation of players. There's some guys, when they make a play, it's loud. Like, it feels like Marvin Mims, who gets limited opportunities, makes loud plays that you remember. Because it's speed and explosion and big plays and all this stuff. I just don't remember a lot of those for Evan Ingram. And I don't remember those for Adam Trautman or Kroll or Adkins or anybody else that's in that room. And when you kind of look at it and say, well, where's the improvement? And they draft a guy in the fifth round and the seventh round. You're like, okay, you're taking flyers on dudes. Maybe they become something. George Payton's got a decent track record of late in drafts finding some way to get production out of it. I mean, Jonathan Cooper was a seventh round pick. But it's just not, it's not reliable when you're looking for impact. You can have guys that stick on a roster, special teams, do things for you, but as far as like big time players, it's rare. And if you do hit on those, then good on you. Like, that's, it's huge. But again, with Sutton, just to unprompted say that, I hope it's the case. I hope it's true. It's just hard for us to see it. And perhaps this all sorts, this is one of the changes that can be made. When he talks about what they're asked to do, they do at a high level. Maybe the tight end's just not a focal point in a Sean Payton offense, and it could be more of a focal point in a Davis Webb offense. You know, everybody's got a different feel for that. And maybe that's the case. I hope it is. Because I feel like if you want an offense that is up to the standard of a team that should be competing for a Super Bowl, having tight end production at a high level is a key ingredient to that. If you do that, it opens up so many other things for Cortland Sutton, for Jaylen Waddle, for the running game, for everything. So I hope that's the case. Texter says, loudest play for Ingram came from a preseason game. I still remember that. It's one of the few I remember from Evan Ingram. Because your thought was that the, I think it was the second preseason game. He makes the catch, turns upfield, makes a couple of guys miss, goes for a huge, I don't know what it was, 40, 50-yard play. And you're like, all right, that's what you're looking for from your tight ends this year. And then you got kind of none of it. And this is another one of those, it's a really difficult question, and there's been a few of these with Sean Payton. You know, for a long time, we asked the question is the running game bad, or is it a lack of commitment to the running game? And the answer to that got, I think, a little bit more clear last year with a healthy J.K. Dobbins, because they like J.K. Dobbins as a running back, and I do too. And when he was healthy, your running game was great. When he wasn't, it was terrible. And I think that's because he just didn't have somebody he trusted beyond J.K. Dobbins. But maybe this will be another one of those answered questions in the case of guys like Evan Ingram or whoever. Was it Sean Payton not making tight end a focal point of the offense and Davis Webb changes that? Or if you get the same old this year, does that give you the proper answer to personnel or commitment? By the way, the longest play of the season last year for Evan Engram, he did have a 41-yard play. But as far as, you know, with tight ends, I think a big number to look at is first downs. That's where you kind of make your money, third and six. Can you move the chains, sit down in a spot, make a catch, get the first? He only had 19 on 50 catches, which just tells you a lot of those catches went for short yardage. No, only a single touchdown last year. That sort of thing. So 303-504-0925. A lot more to get to. We have tonight, the Colorado Eagles will be on 92.5 as their series is tied 2-2. It's the Western Conference final, game 5 for them against the Chicago Wolves. So if you still want to watch some Colorado-based hockey with a team that's still in it, listen to the Eagles tonight at 6 o'clock for game 5 of that 2-2 tied series. Back after this.
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14: Roadways are looking normal here still on the morning drive. Really not seeing any issues out of the ordinary, but we do have the usual slowing. I-25 getting busier southbound through downtown Denver. I-225 starting to see some slowing as well southbound between Parker and Yosemite. 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

0: I'll tell you what scares the hell out of me. I mean, will shake me to my core. There's two things. And I'm not saying there's scarier things in sports that can happen. You know, when you watch somebody in the NFL take a helmet-to-helmet hit and they get the locked-up arms and stuff like that, that's legitimately freaky. But just as far as a pain, oh my God, sort of thing, Braden McNabb taking that puck off the face last night, and they showed there's this it's sort of grainy footage, but people on Twitter, they have this zoomed-in, slow-motion puck is screaming directly towards the middle of his face. And he has the most terrified horror movie look on his face because there's nothing you can do. You're just going to get wrecked. And that thing maybe barely clips the visor but hits him square in the schnoz. Starts bleeding like a stuffed pig. But in the slow motion video, you can see that his nose is just, it was straight, and then the puck hits it, and then it's entirely crooked, like 90 degree turn. And it's got to be like top five nightmare fuel in sports. I think between that and maybe catching like a, what's the Miz's name over in Pittsburgh, Mizorowski or whatever his name is, the dude who pumps like 103.50 times a game, taking one of those off the teeth, you know, 103 mile an hour fastballs in the same category. But it is, I mean, think about this for a second. Hockey players are willing to sit in front of pretty much anything. Slappers, worm off the chest, the shins, the whatever. The looks on their face when they take one upstairs is just terrifying. And the fact that that thing went straight off the beak. Oh! I can't imagine. What'd I say? What pig did I say?
1: I didn't hear. I must have missed that. We'll have to go pull the tape.
0: I thought it was stuck pig. Oh, no, I think I said stuffed pig. Stuck pig. Whatever.
1: Yeah, you're bleeding like one of those pigs at a luau with an apple in the mouth. The stuffed pig, Brett.
0: I thought it was... Hang on.
1: Stuck. Yes, stuck pig.
0: What would be a stuffed pig? What would you stuff a pig with? A
1: stuffed pig is me after Thanksgiving dinner.
0: Stuck. See, here's the thing. Everybody assumes because I grew up in Nebraska that I grew up on a farm. I don't know the terms. I don't know them. I've never milked a cow. Never done it. No, again, I Omaha is not what you think it is. It's funny, around this time of year, the College World Series is about to start, which I will remind everybody every year, if you've never gone, you have to go. It's one of the greatest things ever. And it's not even for the baseball. You don't need to be a baseball fan. You just want to be around the party. It's just a party. That's all. But every year, Nelly, during the College World Series, they're like, welcome to Omaha. And they do like the, you know what they do when they come back from commercials, like for a Nuggets or an Avs game, they'll show Ball Arena with downtown in the background, or they'll show the Rocky Mountains, or they'll do something like that. Like, welcome back to Omaha, and it's cornfields. I'm like, those aren't here. They exist in the state somewhere, like they do in every state in this country, but those aren't here.
1: This girl that
0: it's a very big misrepresentation.
1: It is, but going back to you mixing up phrases, when I was in high school, I dated this girl whose mom was from Chile, and she used to do that all the time where she would mix up English phrases, but a lot of the times what she said would make more sense. Like, instead of saying eavesdropping, like, sorry, I was eavesdropping on you, she said, I'm sorry, I was ears dropping.
0: Yeah, went, I like that
1: actually
0: better.
1: Makes more sense, because she's like, you're dropping yeah. an ear on someone's conversation. What the hell is an eave? Eavesdropping?
0: Well,
1: no.
0: An eave is the thing that hangs over your house. Hang on, where does
1: yeah, it's
0: eaves...
1: an old, like, medieval term, because you're hanging in the eaves of a castle. Like, I know, but eavesdropping makes way more sense.
0: Hang on. What do I always say for these? Eavesdropping origin is what I'll say. Eavesdropping phrase origin. See, we do this about three times a week on this show, and it's because on top of sports, we want to educate people as much as we can. So it comes from a time of modern plumbing where the projecting overhang of a roof was used to shed rainwater. Well, I know what an eave is. Well, whatever. What were we talking about?
1: We were talking about how you enjoy milking cows and how Omaha isn't cornfields.
0: Yeah, sure. We can move on from that stuff. That's fine. A few other things here as we move along.
1: Oh, by the way, it was Braden McNabb taking a puck to the face. You said he was breeding like a stuffed pig, not stuck.
0: Taking a puck to the face and taking a 100-plus mile-an-hour fastball to the face have to be the most terrifying things from a straight-up pain and panic perspective. You know, you've seen guys that have had, like, the compound fractures in legs, and those are freaky, too. But that's like shock. You don't know what's really happening until it happens. When you have that split second, because I had it one time, was facing a kid who threw about 92. I was down in the count. I was down 0-2. I was expecting off speed. He's got one that's starting at my eyeballs. I'm waiting for some sort of spin or some sort of, you know, curveball to drop. And it just stayed there. And I go, uh-oh. And I drop my head. And, Nelly, it hits the tip of the bill of my helmet. My helmet flies off, hits the backstop. Everybody thought I was dead. I thought I might have been because I was like adrenaline's running. Maybe I just got smashed in the face and I don't know it. I didn't. It somehow missed me. But I can recount, like, it took forever for the ball to get there, for a ball going 92, because life literally goes in slow motion when that happens. Because there's a million thoughts in your head at once. How bad is this going to hurt? Is my face going to be okay? Do I have to go to the hospital? How long before I can play again? Am I going to look the same after this? Like, all of those things are running through you. And I think that's how you can conquer time travel. You need to just make a panic inside your head, and then you can manipulate time, you know, like that stupid idiot that we play on this show every once in a while. My first day is from midnight to 6, bam, that's day one. My next day is from 6 to 12, yeah, day two. I'm not stupid. You're stupid for thinking like a caveman 400 years ago. Oh, I wish. I want that guy in studio for an hour, and I just want to say how stupid he is.
2: My day is 6 a.m. to noon, and I'm not crazy. You're crazy for thinking it takes 24 hours, just like some dude in a cave did 300 years ago. My second day starts at noon and goes till 6 p.m. That's day two. And then the next day is 6 p.m. to midnight. What I've done now is I have changed and manipulated time. I now get 21 days a week. Stack that up over a month, I'm going to kick your butt.
0: Well, I'm sure
2: stack
0: you
2: it
0: are.
2: Up over a year, you're toast.
0: Yeah.
2: Stack it up over 5 years, my entire life is different than it would have been otherwise.
0: Yeah, I know, bro.
1: And I think part of it is you have to see the video because he looks like a burnt Thanksgiving turkey that is on military-grade cocaine. He is the most... He was on the same stuff that they gave Jalen Brunson to put him back in the game.
0: We just live in this dumbest era that everybody thinks they're an expert on anything. And I'm the first one to tell you guys. I know this is an opinion show, and I'll tell you what I think. I've never told you that I am correct about everything that I say. I tell you what I think. I will never act like I'm the perfect person to give you advice or that I have all the answers to stuff. Because you know what? If you want one of those... Talk to one of three people, and they will have all the answers to life. Oh, you know how you lose weight? You do this, this, this, and this, and this. Oh, what's the new politic thing that we're talking about? It's weird. I've never been in politics, but I have all of the answers to this. Can I tell you them? It's ridiculous. My first day is from 6 to noon. Bam.
2: And I'm not crazy. You're crazy for thinking it takes 24 hours.
0: Oh, no, continue that. Finish that.
2: Just like some dude in a cave did 300 years ago.
0: Yeah. The guy who's giving you advice on how right he is about everything thinks cavemen existed 300 years ago. That guy. Yuck. Anyway. I'll tell you what. I'm a borderline expert on one thing. You want to know where to get good beer in this town, I got you. Okay, that's the one thing that I know for sure. 303-504-0925. I'm going to start my day two right now. 7 to 8. Moj Lombardi and Kane coming up in just a second. Stay around.
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21: People must think that I'm drunk.
17: It's Mosher, Lombardi, and Kane.
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0: yesterday with a Seth Jarvis power play goal in OT. But the one thing I can't stop thinking of is Braden McNabb's nose being crooked for the rest of his life now, because that looked terrible. We were just talking about this. Whether it's a puck like that right off the beak or taking like a 102 mile an hour fastball to the teeth, it's got to be a top, I don't know, whatever most terrifying moment in sports. When you see how tough hockey players are, most, did you see the zoomed in slow motion footage of that hit McNabb right in the mouth, or nose, I should say?
1: I did.
0: The horror on his face when he knows what's going to happen. There's only a puck to the face that can do that to a hockey player. That's it. It's the only thing that makes a face do what his face did last night.
1: Can't get out of the way. You simply, you have to take it. I don't know. It'd be like being on the front stretch of the Indy 500 as the cars are coming down the front stretch. You got nowhere to go.
0: Yeah.
1: Blam. You're gonna eat it.
2: It's a Mike Tyson right without a glove. That's what it is. It's a Mike Tyson haymaker. A Mike Tyson right to the nose without a glove.
0: I had one 92 miles an hour that I took off the helmet, the bill of the helmet. My helmet flew back and hit the backstop. Missed me entirely, thank God. But I can tell you, it's one of the moments in life you can recount the milliseconds of it, because it moves in slow motion. Because you have a million thoughts in your head about how bad is this going to hurt? Is my face going to look the same? Like, all of those things are going through your head.
2: Can I ask you a serious question? So you took 92 miles an hour off the head, but it didn't hurt you because the helmet took the brunt of it, right?
0: Correct. Took all.
2: How do you get back in the box?
0: I got a base hit up the middle of my next at bat, and I'll tell you, Vic, I was shaking in the batter's box, and I think I swung with my eyes closed. I swung first pitch. I was like, I just want to be out of here.
2: I would have been done. I don't know how you climb back in there without thinking about that.
0: I'm not some macho guy. I got back in the box. I was horrified. And I swung first pitch. I was like, I want out of here as soon as possible. And I just got lucky. But it is crazy. Now, I thought Vegas was going to do the Vegas thing last night. Everything was set up again for them to, like, oh, late score, tie the game up. Team of God, like that sort of thing. Thank God the Carolina won, because I couldn't stomach another one of those. The game started, Moj, with another Hail Mary pass that Howden finishes on. And I couldn't help but just think, is this destiny? Is this just what's happening? The team that was 21st in the league and wins this year is going to be doing this?
1: That's how hockey goes. Yeah, the Vegas Golden Knights won 39 games. They were 21st. In the National Hockey League, teams with more wins or equal wins with them did not even make the postseason. But sometimes you just catch lightning in a bottle. Sometimes you just... When I saw Marner...
0: Mosier's on F-word control today, again.
1: Vic?
3: Come on.
1: No. I openly shouted F in my house. One of the dogs went cowering, like,
0: eh. Yeah.
1: I can't believe Marner with his back turned up the ice throws a backhanded Hail Mary. That there's don't get me wrong, there's some skill to it. I mean, you got to be able to lift the puck with your backhand.
0: It's a good play. Yeah.
1: You know, lift it 75 feet in the air and have it drop right inside the blue line while your guy is onside. The timing of it is pretty amazing. But, dude, those are home run Hail Marys once in a lifetime.
0: Well, and now we've seen twice in a week and a half.
1: And Marner did it with a backhand. Listen, Marner is an incredibly gifted player. He's a star. But even the best guys on the planet, how do you flip that out of your own zone like that? Backhanded. It butterflies end over end, and it doesn't bounce on edge and go into the corner. It lands flat so Howden can skate right into it. I mean, come on.
2: You know what, though, Moj?
1: I mean, Vic, come on, bro.
2: Give the Canes credit.
1: Bro.
2: They ate all that mysticism and witchcraft that Vegas employed to take a 2-0 lead, and they rallied late like a feverish team that was hungry to stay alive.
0: Yeah,
2: they did. And they made it happen. And my goodness, was that third period magic.
0: Well, you know what's crazy? I just had this argument yesterday with somebody, and I don't understand people that are wired like this. It makes no sense to me. The people that seem to take some sort of solace in the idea, because this happened to the Nuggets repeatedly, not this year, but in years prior.
1: You want the team that beat you?
0: The team that beat you win the title? I have no identification with those people. I want the team that beat me to suffer the most miserable, awful, terrible loss that they've ever suffered in the history of their lives. That's what I want. And I take nothing away from, well, the best team, the team that won the title was the one that beat you. Who cares? Why do I care who wins at the end of it if my team's eliminated? If you beat me, I want you to suffer an immense amount of emotional distress.
1: I would call Lee Blair right now, Vic. I would call Lee for emotional support, but I don't think we need it. I think my word should be sufficient. Have whoever said that. Who said that to you? Do I know them?
0: No.
1: All right, well, whoever this dill bag is.
0: You've seen this, so you've seen people who've said it.
1: A million times. But you tell them to go and sit in the stands in Vegas one time.
0: Yeah.
1: And see if they have the same sentiments. Because I don't.
2: By the way, I caught wind of some other stuff that the Vegas franchise pulled during the Avs series. I am not at liberty to say what they did. But it's downright, what's the word? Greedy, selfish, crosses the line.
0: Can you hint at something?
1: Are you talking about the ice? What's financially related?
2: No, okay. It's financially. What they did in that series, borderline, I don't know, the reputation they have in the league, that Mosier, you told us before the series, the reputation of being, you know, the rebel of the league. The Raiders. Remember how the Raiders had that rep for so many years in the National Football League?
0: Yeah.
2: They have the same rep. It's totally warranted after I heard this. After the stunt they pulled.
0: I don't like when you say stuff like this and I don't know what it is.
2: I know, but I promised I wouldn't say. I can't.
1: I'll tell you what.
0: We can't even code it somehow?
2: I can't. Okay. I can just tell you they did something that, in the sport, it's just not common practice. It's like, wait, what? You did what?
1: The Avs have the ice at a certain time. Certain time.
0: And Vegas pushes that time?
1: Well, no, they would skate their team at the practice facility. But for their time at the big rink, they'd send their black aces over with their backup goalies. And there'd be like four guys on the ice. All the way up until.
0: I don't get it. So what? They couldn't clean the ice, or what are you trying to say?
1: Well, yeah, the rest of the team is someplace else, and the guys who aren't playing and
2: just to occupy the ice.
1: They're just out there.
0: Well, Texas says you sound bitter about Vegas. You're damn right I am.
1: I am.
0: So what? Yeah. I can't be bitter about things? About the way my team's season ended? I can be bitter. It's a human emotion. Like, all I'm saying is, I can't identify with any...

0: professional team that resides in the Carolinas is like that. I don't feel anything towards the Panthers. I don't feel anything towards the Hornets. Like, it's the most inoffensive sports state in the country.
1: I'm
0: going to
1: be honest with you. The Charlotte Hornets outside ball may be the most anonymous team in pro sports.
2: Well, their announcer's pretty popular. He's that guy that goes crazy.
0: Yeah.
1: But they are that team, think of all the pro sports. Is there a more anonymous team? More anonymous team than the Charlotte Hornets?
0: But most, think about all of them. College is different because they got Duke and North Carolina, and that can spur some emotion. As far as professional sports franchises, the Carolinas, do they have a single team professionally that you're like, I feel strongly one way or the other about?
1: Well, they only have three.
0: I know. Well, that's...
1: So I don't... No, I...
0: Name another state or region of the country with three teams that you have no feelings towards.
1: Yeah, I... Hard to.
0: But maybe the Panthers would be different if, like, the Broncos lost to them in the Super Bowl, but you almost kind of pity them because of what happened to their franchise after that Super Bowl and what Von Miller did, like, all of that stuff.
1: He ruined Cam Newton is what he did. He ruined him. Yes, Vic. I'm sorry.
2: Power play that led to the go-ahead goal. I need to walk through it because it's one of those weird plays where it's a judgment call by the referee, and when he blows the whistle, intent to blow the whistle.
1: Correct.
2: Puck in the crease. I have to be honest with you. If I'm an Avs fan and I get that called against me, no goal, I'd be mad.
1: Well, you have to go back, Vic. This is where the precedent is set. You have to go back to what the original call on the ice was.
2: Explain what happened for those who may not have watched.
1: Hurdle comes in. There's a save by Anderson. Grabs the puck. A wraparound try. Anderson makes one save.
2: It's a 2-2 game, by the way.
1: That's correct. Then he makes another save. Hurdle sort of fans on the puck after the paddle is out there. Anderson, with his glove hand, scoops the puck underneath his tummy, and he's laying on top of it. And there's bodies around, and Dorofeev comes in and jams it out from underneath him, and it crosses the line. So the puck is underneath his tummy, right?
0: Yeah.
1: Secured. I mean, the puck disappeared. The referee has no sight of the puck, right? 1-1002. Then comes the stick in underneath his tummy, and he pool cues it out from underneath the tummy, and it squirts across the line off
2: the skate. And the whistle's blown after it squirts across the line.
1: Correct. I mean, I guess it is. It's but the referee right there is like, I have this as no goal all day, all night. He's on top of the mother trucking puck all day, all night. No. Now, whether he physically blew the whistle after the puck was on the line or crossed, he in his brain, Vic, I mean, from the get-go, he's like, no. What's that song? No.
2: So why did Tortorella challenge it then?
1: Well, because the only thing they can really use is goalie interference or intent to blow. I mean, they used goalie interference.
2: For what?
1: For he's on top of the puck and you pool cued it out from underneath him. Right? You moved to whatever. Vic, this is where you get to a gray area. Even Dave Jackson yesterday explained this is a bit of intent and gray area, but the referee is like, no.
0: So this is sort of the opposite
1: of what happened. So why did they challenge? First of all, I'm like, I can't believe they're doing this. Second of all, it seemed incredibly, yeah. Is that a good goal?
2: It's a very risky challenge with less than 5 minutes to play in the game.
0: Yeah.
1: Now, you know what I thought, though, Vic? What I thought, I couldn't believe he was doing it, but I thought in my head, I'm like, damn, that's cocky. That's cocky.
0: Sure.
1: 5 minutes to go in a cup final game, in a tie game, and you're going to challenge that?
0: Yeah.
1: When your team has been playing pretty damn well all game long?
0: So you're seeing the timing of this, though, it's almost like the opposite of refs with delay game calls. Like you're saying he didn't blow the whistle yet, but he called it off right away.
1: Correct.
0: And in the NFL, how many times do you see the clock

0: the play clock hit zero, and they snap it like a half second later, but it's like, oh, well, the ref's got to look at the ball and then look at the clock and look back at the ball, and that's a half second worth of blah, blah, blah.
1: The fact of the matter is, Vic, this is one of those ones where whatever the call on the ice is probably 90% of the time it's going to stand up. It's going to stand tall, and that's exactly what happened.
0: Carolina ties it up. It's a 1-1 series now. If you guys want to hear another series, guess what?
1: What?
0: The Eagles and Chicago Wolves, Game 5, and their 2-2 tied series is going to be right here on 92.5 tonight at 6 o'clock.
1: That's a hell of a battle going on right now. The Wolves are playing well. Eagles are playing well. It's a hell of a battle.
0: So both have that and Game 6 on Sunday at 6 o'clock as well. There was a quote yesterday, unprompted, by the way. Courtland Sutton was asked a question about Jaylen Waddle, and he turned that into, stop bashing my tight ends. We'll get to it next.
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1: Gentlemen, did you realize that low testosterone can cause a host of problems, including, and not limited to, low sex drive, bad sleep patterns, unproductive workouts, decreased energy, brain fog, and more? I had low testosterone. 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
15: Looking pretty normal here on the morning drive. We do have a car that hit a deer on the 6th westbound off-ramp to Denver West, causing a little bit of problems on the ramp mainly. I-225, pretty busy southbound between Parker and Yosemite, and I-25 seeing some heavy traffic southbound through downtown Denver. This report is sponsored by Mile High Flea Market. Mile High Flea Market is turning 50. 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I'm Mike Spataro with traffic on Altitude Sports Radio 92.5.
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0: All right, so I'm trying to figure out if you guys remember years ago. Do you remember when Von Miller said about Drew Locke that he threw one of the best incompletions he's ever seen in training camp?
1: Yes, I do.
0: And whenever Von said something like that, it's just, you know what? Von's always going to defend his guys. He's always going to say
1: something. Well, I thought Trevor Siemian was the second coming of Peyton Manning. I mean, he basically propped up, Vic, every guy around him, which I think is a team leader, you know, a team captain should be positive about his guys, but I thought, you know, I'm seeing through this a little bit, Vaughn.
2: So what did Tim Tebow do right now?
0: I'm trying to figure out this quote from Courtland Sutton yesterday, if this is a guy defending his teammates, or is this something that he truly believes is fans and media are evaluating this incorrectly? And so he was asked a question about playing with Jalen Waddle, because they're on the field together and doing all the drills, wide receiver room revamped with Jalen Waddle in it. And unprompted, he turns that to this.
3: I think that we're all been able to do our thing, and then, you know, can't leave out this group. The tight ends look really good. You know, Trout looks really well, really good. I don't like the bashing of our tight end room. I'm going to say that publicly. I think we have great tight ends. I think that they do their job really, really well. I think that they do what's asked of them to a high level, and I think that they have looked really, really good so far through OTAs. Trout, Ev, Lucas, getting those guys going is really big, and I think that when every piece of our offense is able to contribute to the game, that's where our offense is going to grow and going to be able to contribute to our games, and I think that everyone looks really, really good so far.
0: So first question I have, is that a guy defending his guys, or is that a guy who believes the evaluation is wrong of that position group?
4: I think the way he defined it was, hey, they're doing what they're asked to do is exactly what he said. And maybe they're not asked to do enough. I was at practice yesterday, and I watched exactly how they operated the offense. I noticed a couple things that were different. They were a little more higher paced. The pacing was different than normal. They're like, go, go, go. And man, did they feature Evan Engram. They spread Evan Engram all over that field. He was split wide on several occasions outside of the normal tight end role, and they made sure that we all saw Evan Engram get a lot of play. So maybe it's a different deal this year with Davis Webb calling the shots.
0: Nelly, can you play that one more time? Because I want to address what Vic pointed out there from Courtland Sutton. Go ahead.
3: I think that we're all been able to do our thing, and then, you know, can't leave out this group. The tight ends look really good. You know, Trout looks really well, really good. I don't like the bashing of our tight end room. I'm going to say that publicly. I think we have great tight ends. I think that they do their job really, really well. I think that they do what's asked of them to a high level.
0: Okay, and right there, stop.
3: I think that
0: they do what's asked of them at a high level. Maybe that's just it, Vic, because we asked the question. There's been a couple of these with Sean Payton and his offenses before about, hey, is the running game not working because there's a lack of commitment, or is it because the guys that are running backs aren't good enough? Like, we asked that for years.
5: Yeah.
0: Maybe Sean Payton just didn't have an interest in featuring a tight end, and that was part of it. And look, I'll tell you one stat that's pretty glaring that I just looked up from last year in regards to Evan Engram. Tight ends are typically reserved for two different kind of roles. You're supposed to be really big in the red zone because you're a big body, you can handle some physicality, all that stuff. And you're big on third down because you can park yourself in the middle of the field, grab a third and six catch, pick up move the chains and pick up a first down. On 50 catches last year, do you know how many first downs Evan Engram had? It was only 19. Mm-hmm. That seems like a weird number to me. And perhaps going to Davis Webb and what you mentioned yesterday, Vic, of him being sort of split out everywhere and featured everywhere within that portion of the offense that you watched, maybe Davis Webb is going to make a bigger commitment to getting the tight end involved.
4: Yeah. Now, make note, I need to say this. It's not real football, what we witnessed
0: of
4: yesterday.
0: Course. Yeah.
4: It's staged. They're just going over plays. Nobody's rushing the quarterback. There are no pads, but the tempo was increased. It looked different. It felt different. I think they went out of their way to make sure it looked different to us. So I'm eager to see exactly how they use these guys. I really am. By the way, Jalen Waddle, is smaller height-wise than Marvin Mims. He's smaller. But my God, he moves in places I haven't seen people move.
0: Yeah.
4: He has some wiggle to him. When he sets a defensive back up, good night.
0: Explosion.
4: It's just, he's just different. He's just different the way he operates, the way he sets up the DB to get open. So they went from only big receivers, right? Only big guys, that's all they ever wanted, to, wow, this guy's tiny.
0: Yeah.
4: But you get him in the open field, good night. Goodbye. Have a good one.
0: I think, Moj, here's what didn't help things from a tight end perspective and to calm people's nerves about it. The tight ends just weren't great last year for whatever reason. Maybe they weren't good enough. Maybe they weren't featured enough. I don't know. You choose your
1: own probably story. There's probably a medium in there somewhere, a happy medium as to why they were not as effective as perhaps you want them to be or they could be.
0: I just think that for top-tier offenses in this league, almost all of them have a tight end that is featured in their offense that they make into a weapon somehow, some way. And the Broncos didn't have that last year. And, you know, the typical sort of thing about tight ends is that if you have a really good one, well, he's too big for a corner to cover and he's too fast for a linebacker to cover. That's sort of the story. In the case of what the Broncos have, they have Evan Engram, who is not big. He's kind of the size of a wideout, but he is fast. And then you have Troutman, who is big, but it's not fast at all. And you don't really have a guy that can do both. But what I think is interesting about this is, for all the teams that need tight end production for their offense to go, I think the Broncos can find some of that. The issue is, you were so disappointed last year, and the first move they made from a tight end perspective this offseason was what?
1: They drafted two of them.
0: No, first they gave Troutman 3 years and $17 million, and you're like, $17 million?
1: Then what?
0: Then they drafted a guy in the fifth and seventh round. But do you guys remember the quote from Troutman, by the way, after he signed that extension?
1: Yeah, basically, yeah. Screw you.
4: Yeah.
0: I'm an all-around tight end, and this contract shows it. I'm one of the best blockers in the entire league, regardless of what Pro Football Focus thinks.
1: He's basically,
0: I don't care what they say, and no other player does either.
1: He's like, I got the bag that I wanted, so up yours is basically what it is, and I like that. I have absolutely no problem with Adam Troutman defending his abilities. I like the confidence.
0: Hey guys,
1: I guess, but Vic, my thought real quick is this, is that you don't have the all-around guy. Listen, the Brock Bowers of the world and the George Kittles of the world, those are hard to find. Very hard to find. And one thing I do know, if you're satisfied with your tight end room, you don't have seven of them in there right now.
0: That's true.
1: I mean, listen, no offense to any of the guys, because I think Cortland Sutton is probably right with what they're asked to do. They do a good job. But you don't, why would you have, it's like,
0: If the Nuggets had eight centers in camp,
1: it's exactly right. Okay, that means clearly you're hoping to shake him up in the Yahtzee Cup and that God sorts him out. I mean, no offense, and maybe they just like this guy and they like that guy, but they're clearly looking for something, and that's all. That's all.
4: Right, so it's hard to ascertain anything from, again, an OTA. It's not real football. All you could do is make observation about who's there, maybe how they look physically. But real football doesn't take place until hitting takes place. Okay, I will live and die by that. So you're not going to get me to sit here and tell you how a certain player looked. Outside of Jalen Waddle's wiggle, I'm not going to give you anything about how they looked.
0: Jonah Coleman's legs, how'd those look?
4: You know what? Every running back looks the same. All small, all my size.
0: Yeah.
4: With much more girth. But all my height, short kings unite. The Broncos running back group is all short kings. Every single one of them.
0: Sean Payton likes his running back short and his wide receiver 6'5".
4: But beyond that, I'm not going to tell you they're good or bad because we don't know. Are you kidding me? If anybody goes on the radio today to evaluate a running back in OTAs, they're spewing crap.
1: Right.
4: You can't.
1: And by the way, Vic, with the tight ends, the running backs, everything right now as we sit here on June 5th. It's such speculation. Look, I don't want to be this guy. I don't want to be the guy that says, well, I'll tell you what, everybody. Monday, September 14th at Arrowhead in Kansas City, we're going to find out. But that's the God's honest truth. Now, I'm going to talk Broncos football with you all summer long. I'm going to be at training camp with both you guys all summer long. I'm going to be there looking, sniffing, watching, tasting, touching. I'm going to be doing all of that.
4: Getting stung by insects?
1: That was Bertinoli.
4: Hammering,
1: eating donuts?
0: Hammering 20 donut holes?
1: That I will be doing, perhaps, although I'm... Look at me now. Come on now.
4: One of my observations.
1: But Vic, that being said, though, Vic, that's the God's honest truth. You really don't know until you get there, bro. You don't.
4: One of my observations from watching practice yesterday is this, and I'm just going to make observations that I have answers to, because a lot of them are unanswerable. The Broncos wore undershirts that had the inscription, the initials, GTD. What do you think GTD stands for?
1: Get the
5: division?
4: GTD. Anyone?
1: Give me your guess. Grip the
4: GTD. What is it?
1: Well, I don't know. Do you know the answer?
4: Yes, I know the answer. I'm asking you if you know what it is.
0: I threw out a couple of suggestions. How would I know?
4: Go the distance.
1: Mm. Oh, for Christ.
4: Because they fell short last year. They fell short. Go the distance. And I couldn't help but watch.
6: He will come.
4: Every time there was a run play.
6: Go the distance.
4: And there's a run play that went for more than 3 yards. I kept looking over to people saying, God, they could have used that in the fourth quarter, the AFC Championship. Yeah. A run play that gained yardage. Positive yardage. I can't help but think, I sat there watching practice, and I found myself right at the 33-yard line. And I said, you know what? This is where they were positioned last year on New England's side of the field with a fresh set of downs. And a chance to take the lead down by 3.
0: Yeah.
1: All right, I got it. There are three things that the voice in the corn said. What are the three things the voice in the corn said, Vic?
4: I'm talking about Broncos football right now.
1: I understand that. I'm just saying, you're the one who brought up GTD.
4: I'm talking about Broncos football.
1: Understood. I honestly think the second thing the voice in the corn said might be better than GTD.
0: Which is?
6: Ease his pain.
0: Ease his pain?
1: Yeah. I'm talking about Bo Nix's ankle. Ease his pain.
4: Mm-hmm. He was on the sideline watching.
1: I bet.
0: Do you guys think the monikers...
4: Go the distance, and ease his pain?
0: The monikers and mottos that teams have before the season?
4: Do they matter?
0: Well, it's not do they matter, I suppose. Do you think that guys actually take it seriously, or is this just we're back at camp, so I'm going to have a little thing that I do? It's like, are they going to be in week 9 still saying go the distance? Does that stuff motivate people?
4: I don't know, but I wear an undershirt with the model with the inscription MSU for our show. I wear it every day. I wear it on my hat. I wear it everywhere. I have like a little tattoo on my wrist. Walk around with it. MSU.
1: I have one that says GFY.
4: MSU. Mosier, shut up. MSU.
1: Mosier, I don't know how insulting me is going to make this a better segment.
4: Mosier, shut up.
1: GFY.
7: Now, Mosier, your shirt probably says LID, right? LID.
1: Lay it down.
0: That is true. GTD, that's game time decision.
4: Yeah, well, it's go the distance for the Broncos.
1: Okay.
4: But you know what? You could say whatever you want. If you had to replay the AFC title game, it really doesn't matter because you don't have your starting quarterback out there.
1: Correct.
4: And it felt like that game was lost when he lost. He was lost in the previous game. So go the distance can mean a lot of things to a lot of different people. But at the end of the day, stay healthy.
0: Yeah. 303-504-0925.
1: Hey, Brett.
0: Mazda text line, yes?
1: GFY.
5: MSU.
1: Yep. Rhinoceros.
5: MSU.
0: There's a couple of rumors going around the NHL already. The season hasn't ended yet. Still game three of the Stanley Cup Final, and you can hear every game of the Stanley Cup Final right here on 92.5. But somebody requested a trade yesterday in the NHL. Big name. Big name. Do you think, Moj, and we'll get to this in more detail in a second, do you have any Dylan Larkin interest at all?
1: Do I?
0: Do you?
1: Well, I think if you were a team in the National Hockey League and you didn't have interest in Dylan Larkin, then you're probably dead.
0: Okay. Get to this in just a couple of minutes because there is something. Look, you can make some one-to-ones on some deals, and I want to see if you can put the puzzle pieces together next.
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19: One price, one person, 1 hour.
4: The Broncos wore undershirts that had the inscription, the initials GTD. What do you think GTD stands for?
0: Get the division?
4: GTD. Give me your guess.
20: Grip the
4: GTD. What is it? Go the distance.
0: Oh, for Christ.

0: You know, I want to have a happy hot
1: what
0: girl
1: is this?
0: Summer.
1: What is this?
2: What do you mean, what is this? This is Hercules. Oh. He's going to go the distance.
1: Oh, gotcha.
0: Okay.
1: I knew it. Look, I'm having to watch all these kids' movies again. I was just trying to prepare myself for which one this is. I don't think Hercules is in Baby Jamal Kale's future, though.
3: So I've seen Field of Dreams, Vic, probably 20 times. I love that movie. Love that movie. James Earl Jones, I love his character in that movie. That being said, go the distance. Did he mean drive to Fenway Park and eat the dog with James Earl Jones? Is that going the distance? Or just take it all the way, dude? Like, just build the friggin' field. You know, get, the farm is almost in foreclosure. Go the distance, bro. What was he really referring to, the voice?
1: I would assume building the field.
4: Yeah, finish the job. You know what you want to do in your brain. Finish
3: but he also job. Left Iowa, bro, in his little Volkswagen van, in his bus, and he drove all the way to Boston to meet up with James Earl Jones.
1: Speaking of going the distance.
3: Terrence Mann. The Boat Rocker by Terrence Mann.
1: Dylan Larkin once out of Detroit. He's been there. You know what's crazy, Moshe? His first year, and he was seen as somebody who might be some sort of phenom coming into the league. Now, good player. I don't think he's lived up to that sort of status.
3: He's a very good player.
1: His first year, though, in the league was when I was doing radio in Grand Rapids. So I was, like, pumped about this new prospect in Detroit and all these different things. Very good player. That was 2016. He's been in the league for 10 years.
3: Well, it's 2015.
1: Correct. 15, you're right. He's been in the league for a decade. And Detroit looked like maybe a couple years ago they were building something, and then they kind of just completely pittered out at the end of the year. So he has now requested a trade reportedly. He wants to win. Another name that people have thrown out there as far as an Avs guy that maybe hasn't lived up to his side of the bargain, especially in the postseason, is who?
3: Talking about Brock?
1: Yeah.
3: Well, then say it.
1: Well, I'm just seeing if you're going to be on the same wavelength as me. That's all. When we talk about changes that could come this offseason, I think there's going to be some. I don't think it's going to be drastic. But at this point, Moshe, is the priority for a team like the Avalanche. You don't need another regular season smasher. You need somebody in the postseason that's going to produce. And Dylan Larkin's unproven, but would this be something where you're like, maybe you try and do some sort of swap like that to get some new blood in here?
4: We're at that point in the offseason where every time there's a name that comes up, hey, would this person look good? And
1: well, think about it. But Vic, you're in a position where this guy is leaving because he wants to win.
4: I get it.
1: So it's like if he wants to leave and go somewhere, it would be a team like the Avs, wouldn't it?
3: He's got a full no trade, so he can decide where he wants to go.
1: That's what I'm saying.
3: His skating ability certainly fits in with what the Avs do. He's a good skater. He's the problem with, and I'd say a problem, the issue with Dylan Larkin and the Red Wings is he's never really been, in today's grand scheme of things, can you win without a true number one center? Well, I mean, I think right now the Carolina Hurricanes are showing that you can, at least so far, right? They're 1-1. Vegas has one in who? Jack Eichel. I mean, you look at McKinnon, McDavid, Eichel. I mean, you look at all the top, Austin Matthews, all the big-time number ones in the league. Well, not, I mean, those don't just grow on trees, so you got to try to put a guy as a number one. When it comes right down to it, is Dylan Larkin a number one? Well, for the Red Wings, he has been. But if you throw him on the Avs, that ain't the case, right? You throw him on a number of teams, he's not the number one center.
1: Yeah.
3: So you're alluding to right now, you're looking at a two.
1: Correct.
3: That's what you're looking at. And he's never really performed like a true big one. He's never had an 80-point season in his career.
1: Yep.
3: But he can score goals. He's relatively thick. He's got great wheels still, and he's still in his 20s at this point. Late, end of his 20s. But he's still there. And he's a guy that if he becomes available, if he wants a trade, and seemingly now he's going to waive his no trade to go someplace, then a lot of teams will be inquiring about his availability. Now,
1: is 8.7 per too steep, you think?
4: How big is he?
3: 6'1", 205-ish, probably right around there somewhere. I mean, he's not a skinny guy. He's not like Nugent Hopkins or a guy like that. He's a relatively thickish dude.
1: Yeah.
3: No, I mean, 220 would be thick. 6'1", 220 would be thick.
1: I mean, in his contract of 8.7, maybe that's not...
3: In today's day and age, Brett, with the cap going up, for many, many teams, that is palatable.
1: What I wanted to say was, it's only 1.7 above what Brock's making off his extension.
3: Correct.
1: So that's not even that much of, you know, a huge jump that you would make. Because we all know that the Avs are pretty limited cap space-wise. They don't have a lot of room to work with, but that's one that you could make work.
3: He's a guy that I'm sure every team in the league will call about in some capacity. Now, some teams, like let's say you're Chris McFarland now on the Nashville Predators. He would be their 1C.
1: Yeah.
3: Okay? Here he wouldn't be. In a number of teams, he would not be the 1C. He'd be the 2C. And so, therefore, do you say he becomes a luxury? To have a Dylan Larkin as a 2C?
1: Well, if his priority is to be a 1C somewhere, he's not doing that on a team that's competing for a cup.
3: Well, he already is one. I'm just saying. Well, I mean, the Carolina Hurricanes are doing it.
1: Most likely. Essentially. Most likely. It's not going to be a team that's contending for a cup. So is he at a point in his career? Like, you said it, Mosh. He got in the league in 2015. Guess how many playoff games he's played in his career?
3: I don't know.
1: Couple. Five.
3: Yeah, a couple. I was going to say
1: handful. Played one series. One series in over 10 years. I mean, I think he's looking to have a shot to win something somewhere. So I'm just saying, like, look, Vic's right. This is the point in the offseason. But when you talk about changes that the Avs are going to make, I wouldn't assume it's going to be anything small if they do it.
3: And by the way, I don't want people to get on my bacon and bury me because I'm not calling Sebastian Aho a 1C. He is a 1C. But centers of the National Hockey League are like quarterbacks of the National Football League. You have your elites, and Aho's a very, very good player, don't get me wrong, but he ain't a Matthews, he ain't a McKinnon, he ain't a McPickles, he ain't that.
1: Right.
3: He's not at that level.
1: Right.
3: But he's Anze Kopitar, 1C in L.A. forever, two-time Stanley Cup champion, excellent defensively, all-around terrific center. Was never a 100-point guy. That's not, I mean, that, but you, they won with him. Yeah. They won all with right. that. So
4: I think the lesson learned here is I don't care how many great players you have. I care how great they play in key situations.
1: Well, that's the thing. Well, and the reason I ask it, Vic, is the reason people want to move off from Brock Nelson is because Brock Nelson hasn't performed in the postseason. He's given you regular season stuff. He's been good in the regular season. The thing with Dylan Larkin is good player. I bring up the fact that in over a decade, he's played five playoff games. You have no idea what he's like in that department.
4: Is he a playoff riser?
1: Yeah.
4: Is he? I can tell you, I know the playoff risers I've seen on this team. Logan O'Connor's a playoff riser.
1: Yep.
4: Would you agree, Mosh?
3: I would agree.
4: I want playoff risers.
1: What would you put?
4: I don't care. I don't care how great you are. How great are you in key situations?
1: You know what's funny is that I've heard...
4: Mosher, you're looking at me quizzically.
3: No, but when you say that, I can think of just one guy right now. I mean, Mark Stone is a playoff riser.
4: 100%.
3: I mean, I got my buddy Gideon.
1: Well, Mark Stone only plays in the playoffs.
3: He goes. He sends me a text last night, 9:12 p.m. This is after the game tying goal, before the game winning goal.
1: Yeah.
3: He goes, Mark Stone spends 11 months of the year walking around like the effing Tin Man, and then we get this every effing year.
1: I know.
3: And I'm like, yeah, well, he's a playoff riser. That's why, I mean, he's
1: actually a playoffs-only type of guy.
3: Kinda. I mean, he is now in his 30s. But, you know, look, I don't know what Larkin brings. I can understand, though, when a guy...
4: You know who else is like that? Alex Caruso.
3: Yeah, he is.
4: Alex Caruso is a playoff riser.
3: No, not this time.
4: I know you don't like him.
1: He was garbage in that game 7.
3: He was junk.
4: But Vic, playoff riser.
1: Yes,
3: I agree. It's the Marissa Tomei, my cousin Vinny biological clock, right?
0: It starts. My biological clock is ticking like this.
3: So these guys get to almost the age of 30, and all of a sudden their hockey mortality really starts to come to play.
1: And he's a local kid too. He's from Michigan. Like this. He probably dreamed of playing for the Wings growing
3: up. I'm sure he did. But it's one of those, you get to the age of 30, when's his birthday? Somebody find out Dylan Larkin's birthday. I don't know when it is. But you get to the age of 30, and all of a sudden you're like, damn, I'm running out of time.
1: July 30th. My life's running out of lifespan.
3: July 30th, so he'll be 30 years old on July 30th. There you go. So he's going to be 30 years old when this season begins.
5: And I'm running out of time. My life is running out of time.
3: There you go. Thanks, Coach. But you start to feel that a little bit for guys who have not won. And it's a difficult thing, which is why so many people are talking about Matthews. So many people are talking about McPickles and what their future holds. Because you start to hit that age and your mortality comes into play.
1: Yeah. And to me, it's not even about, like, haven't won. It's like haven't even had the opportunity.
3: Correct.
1: Really in your career.
3: Correct.
1: And I think if you're at this stage, you're probably like, I will take a step down in role if it means I get the chance.
3: Well, right now the Avs are pretty good shape still. I mean, you can never have too much depth up the middle, ever. Right. And they've got still tremendous depth up the middle. And again, we talk about Brock, you know, those breakaway opportunities and off the iron and a couple of great saves by Hart and so on. Man, I don't know that you're right. I want to see more out of him. You're right. I do. I want to see Brock Nelson in a non-Olympic year, just have a regular human season in an Avs sweater, and then let's go. That's me personally, Brett.
1: It's just it's tough, Moj, because let's be honest here. He really had one point the entire postseason. You want to eliminate a couple empty netters? It's
3: Agreed.
1: One point in 13 games. That's not acceptable for a second line.
3: That is correct. But if you start, like, grasping at Dylan Larkin's at 8.7s. I mean, does it make a difference? I mean, can he help? He can help any team in the National Hockey League big time. He's that guy. He's that kind of guy.
1: How do you think he played in the Olympics? Dylan.
3: Okay.
1: Yeah.
3: Yeah, fine. I have no problems with that whatsoever. I mean, he's a very good player.
1: Yeah.
3: I mean, he's a 30-goal guy. Honestly, though, where is he? He's probably a mid. On this team, though, on the Avs, he's going to be like Kadri did that. He's going to break 80 points.
1: Yeah.
3: On this team, he's more than 80 points. I can promise you that. Because he hasn't really had the supporting cast around him his entire career either, because the Wings have been mostly in rebuild mode since he was a rookie.
1: Right. So, 303-504-0925, Shop Mazda text line, one price, one person,
3: Listen
1: 1 hour. Adam Schefter is going
3: to
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12: That's some debris here that spread across multiple lanes on I-25 southbound at Alameda. It is slowing things down to 17th with about a 3 or 4 minute delay. That's about the only thing out of the ordinary, though. I-270 is backed up westbound between Quebec and Vasquez. I-25 really busy southbound through downtown Denver. This report is sponsored by the Colorado Department of Transportation. Even a low-speed crash can feel like falling off a three-story building. Nobody's above the laws of physics. 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A message from CDOT. I'm Mike Spataro with traffic on Altitude Sports Radio 92.5.
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13: 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Mosher, Lombardi, and Kane.
8: I know that there was a thing that we discussed yesterday. And it sounds, prejudice is too far, but it sounds elitist, maybe? And it's that when Chris McFarland was introduced as the GM of the, or I'm sorry, the president of hockey operations of the Nashville Predators. Vic made a statement yesterday, which I agree with, but it does sound elitist of us, that when the owner of the Nashville Predators introduced him and had a southern drawl for that sport, it sounded odd, right? Didn't seem to match. You think hockey, you think Canadian accents. You don't think Jerry Jones sort of accent. Well, what do you guys think about this? This is what the overtime winner sounded like on ESPN Deportes.
14: Sebastián Ajo vuelve al punto. 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Lo ganó Carolina y lo hizo Jarvis. ¡Gol! 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Y vivimos, coach, para llevarles partidos como este. Ganó Carolina.
8: Two things I love from that. Carolina.
16: Yep.
8: And Jarvis.
16: Jarvis. I think it's awesome.
0: It always sounds perfect with the Spanish announcers.
16: It
0: any
16: does.
0: Sport.
14: It just sounds perfect.
16: You feel the joy and you yep. feel the...
0: They make it bigger and better.
16: Yes, they do. Like, if you heard that, do we have the finish call of that? Nelly, look for different...
8: I have McDonough.
14: Okay. De los Huracanes, de Carolina.
8: Okay, that's Spanish. Let's hear the English.
0: Carolina. From now on, I'm calling them the Carolina Hurricanes. That's what they are.
8: Let's hear McDonough.
17: Here's Svechnikov and Aho. These gentlemen would quiet all the critics wondering where they've been if they score the game winner in overtime. Gosh, despair. They score! Seth Jarvis quiets the critics and ignites the crowd.
18: That's a great call.
16: That's a great call. That's very good.
8: I think McDonough's awesome. Because he did Monday Night Football for a couple of years, didn't he?
16: Mm-hmm.
8: And I thought he was great. Let me ask you something.
16: That is a very good call.
8: So, do you think that there's a station in Mexico City that ever takes Mosier's Butter My Butt and Call Me a Biscuit calls and plays that? But
16: they go,
17: Butter My Butt and Call Me a Biscuit!
16: Oh, these Americans, man. Yeah, they call anything good, man. No, they don't do that.
8: Do you know anybody, Moj? Because you're in this business. It feels like whatever sport has a goal, the call is goal. Does any American broadcaster do that?
16: Goal, goal, goal, goal, goal, goal.
8: Yeah, does anybody do that?
16: Nothing, nothing on.
8: Or is that just a purely Mexican announcer thing?
16: I don't know. Spanish thing.
8: Spanish thing.
16: I mean, clearly we get it for soccer, which is flipping awesome.
0: Yeah.
16: And no offense to anybody out there who's Finnish. But if you heard the same goal in, like, Finnish.
0: Or German. German's a hard language.
16: Yeah, you know, I was telling my wife.
8: We play Russian calls. They sound kind of scary when they're calling it.
0: I want to hear that in German. The Germans would make that somehow depressing.
16: Nelly, could you please.
0: You Germans, you're depressing.
16: Yeah, could you please try to find that Jarvis goal in other languages? Because it's all over the globe. Believe me when I tell you, the National Hockey League broadcasts all over the globe. The Finns have their own, they've got their own broadcasters and so on. I did game one of the Avs and the Lightning. I did game one international with Kevin Weeks. EJ had something going on, so they asked me to fill in, so I did. But this is basically the broadcast that goes everywhere on the planet. It's not the U.S. or Canada or Finland or Sweden.
8: Okay.
16: So it goes to every other country, me and Kevin Weeks, fine. But these other countries, they have their own people, on-site or not, that call the games.
8: Sure.
16: In their language.
8: Right.
16: Because, I mean, you know, you look at the Carolina Hurricanes, they've got Finns on that team, right?
8: Yeah.
16: There's Swedes in the Stanley Cup final. People care about that over in Sweden and Finland. And maybe some in Germany, and maybe some in Switzerland. I mean, maybe, you know, maybe Italia. I mean, Italy's got a hockey team, for crying out loud. Maybe they care about the Cup final. Maybe they don't.
8: Mm-hmm.
16: France.
8: Yeah.
18: All right, here you go, Moj. Here's Finnish.
19: Tanskalaisella joukkue kaverillaan kiekko viivaan. 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Sebastian Aholle kaataa Ivan Chavisille, joka tykittää vasemmalta kiekon maaliin. Ja finaalisarja on tasan 1-1.
8: That's a good call, too.
16: Yeah.
8: What language is that?
16: Finnish. That's Finnish.
8: Pero, see if we can find a bad call in a language. Well, let's just evaluate all the languages.
18: But it needs Huracanes de Carolina.
8: Yeah, there's no Catalina.
16: The Spanish is good, man.
8: I mean,
16: hear
8: really
16: the
8: Italian. Good. I know you have Italian. I know it's in there. I want to see how my countrymen do it.
18: Yeah, here it is right here. Hey, he's got the puck. He's going towards the net.
16: Hey,
18: forgot about it. That's the ball game. There's no balls. It's a puck game.
8: What sport do Italians care about the least, Vic?
16: The least? Don't you tell me baseball.
8: Well, I mean,
16: Jeff Smith.
8: Milan.
16: I know what sport.
8: Pickleball.
16: Yeah.
8: All right.
16: Mike Jones, Rome.
8: Maybe volleyball because we're short.
16: I was
8: talking about like sort of the major sports that
16: swimming
8: are out there.
16: Because our hair?
8: Again, I was talking about the major sports kind of that are out there. No, like they love soccer. Yeah,
16: you know what the Italians do, what they hate? Elephant polo. Just absolutely hate elephant polo. Don't have time of the day for it. No, not at all.
8: How many languages do you have that call in, Nelly?
18: I'll keep looking. The internet probably has some secrets stashed away.
8: Yeah.
16: So, Mosier, how does it work? Do all these broadcasters come from all over the world, or they just get a feed? I think the Finns do it from their own studio at home. I think there's not enough. There's not enough broadcast booths to accommodate every country that wants to call the game. You only have so much room. So you've got the international feed. You've got the Canadian feed. You've got the American feed. And you probably have a French feed. So there's probably four televisions going on in any cup final.
8: Again.
18: Quickly, if I can color outside the lines a little bit, one of my favorite international goal calls is from the 2016 Stanley Cup Finals. It was the Sharks and the Penguins. Avalanche legend Jonas Donskoy wraps around the net, squirts the puck in behind. I don't even remember who the goalie was in that series. And the Finnish.
16: Probably Fleury.
18: The Finnish. It may have been. Who was the guy that looked like a tiny Disney villain? Murray. It may have been Matt Murray.
16: Oh, Matt Murray. Maybe, yeah.
18: And the Finnish language call of that goal, Finnish being Jonas Donskoy's native tongue, is just incredible.
20: So put up the maila tässä hyökkäyksessä Donskoy. Tieni. Donskoy tulee läpi kiekon kanssa. Donskoy laukaa!

0: That's really
1: good.
0: I like
1: that, yeah.
0: Look, anybody who screams a call at me, I like. I really do. That's why I always like Gus Johnson. I like the dude that's over there. We mentioned earlier the Charlotte Hornets

0: who played the lead in Green Acres.
1: All right. I'll give you.
0: He was also in The Longest Day and was also in World War II.
1: I'll give Eddie you right Albert. Now 250 pesos, which I have in my hand. 250. If you could tell me who called Nuggets games with Al Albert in the 80s.
0: I got it. I'll tell you right now. It was
2: Scott Hastings.
0: No.
3: Len Dawson. Go to a history book.
0: The late, great Irv Brown.
1: Yep. Mm.
0: The late, great
2: that should have been my
0: Irv
2: first guess.
0: Brown
1: well,
0: called the games
1: 250 pesos,
0: with Al
1: friend.
0: Albert. Yep. Sorry. Hey, where's my pesos, yo?
1: I'll bring it to you.
0: Thanks, buddy.
2: Okay. Okay.
0: That's your answer to everything.
1: Oh, English.
2: I was,
1: okay. Yes.
2: I was.
1: Alex English, yes.
2: Neither here nor alive when you guys are asking me what that was. But, I, yeah, sure.
1: Read a history book, dude.
0: God, you got to read a history
1: read
0: book,
1: Read a book
0: bro.
1: Once in a while. Crack open a book. Enrich your brain, your mind.
2: Hey, Vic.
1: Learn things.
2: I'll
1: learn.
2: I'll give you 250 pesos if you can tell me who called my UNO baseball games.
0: How's your, that sound? Your mom did from a tape recorder.
1: Your mother.
2: Well, you guys are out 250 pesos because she did not call the games. Anyway.
4: Garbies!
2: Carolina does tie this series up, thank God, because I couldn't stand just the way that game was going. Again, when Mark Stone scores late in the third to tie things up, send it no T, it just, it. I couldn't help but just have this feeling of.
0: Do you know how he scored?
2: What do you mean how he
0: scored? It went off his friggin' leg. He didn't get a stick on the puck.
1: I know.
0: It went off his leg, off the blocker and off his leg.
2: That's this is what
1: First
2: I'm getting
1: of all,
2: at.
1: It looked like it was an own goal.
0: It yeah,
1: like
0: it
1: the
0: did.
1: Defenseman
0: yeah.
1: stuck it,
0: but
1: something.
0: It, but in it. It hit his leg.
2: But this is what I'm getting at. That's where when that happens, it feels like just what did this team do to curry such favor with the hockey gods? What have they done? And
1: They're
2: thank
1: just
2: God,
1: tenacious,
2: Carolina won.
1: Bro, and resilient. They just keep coming.
2: What?
0: I've got such a bad taste in my mouth right now.
2: Of? I mean, that's is it Copenhagen and coffee?
1: Dr.
0: That's,
1: Pepper?
0: That's, and the, a burrito? That's the literal taste.
1: And donut holes?
0: But the figurative taste is... Did you see the friggin' Marner pass?
2: Yeah!
0: Did you see it?
2: So Mosier,
0: bro, he's
2: Mosier
0: against
2: calls
0: the half
2: it.
0: Boards on the near side, and he throws it backwards over his head! And it lays perfectly for friggin' Howden. These guys fly the zone more than geese fly in the winter.
2: Winter.
0: These guys fly the zone all the time. They fly in the zone, and Carolina read it, and they were on him. And that puck lays flat and scoots? Come on, dude.
1: So, Mose, Braden McNabb was taken straight to the hospital, never returned to the game after taking that puck off the face.
0: Right.
2: He probably couldn't breathe.
1: Yeah,
2: his nose was smashed.
1: Yeah, so we
0: it's
1: saw
0: brutal.
1: McKinnon,
0: absolutely
1: we saw McKinnon
0: brutal.
1: Take one off the schnoz, right?
0: Yeah.
1: That was a much shorter pass. It wasn't a
0: it wasn't like
1: 87 mile an hour shot.
0: Yeah, this was an absolute blast from up top. They got him right in the nose, man.
1: So
0: it's just,
1: when you're sent to the hospital, you're worried about fracturing your orbital bone, you're worried about different things like that.
0: Well, yeah, you're worried about your the front of your
1: sinus
0: face
1: cavity
0: caving in. Absolutely.
1: Uh-huh.
0: It's I mean, Vic, it becomes more than just broken nose. It becomes dangerous for the skull.
1: Yeah.
2: Well, if you guys watched it, that close-up slow-mo version, so he's waiting. The puck goes in, hits him right square in the nose. His nose was like this before it hit, and then it was like this. And I'm like, I wonder if he just couldn't breathe. That's got to be scary as hell.
0: I'm sure it is.
1: Moj, is that a play that's more, I mean, what I'm saying, it's playoff time. You're playing for a cup. Are these dudes even in that position during the regular season?
0: Absolutely. He is, absolutely.
1: Okay.
0: Yes. He's a dump truck back there. He's big, strong, heavy, physical. That's who Braden McNabb is. He's the kind of the guy that walks the line. And he will be in front of the net battling at all times. At all times.
2: So Adam Schefter, is he 920 now, Nelly? 920, correct?
5: He's going to shoot for 9 if he can, but he might have to push to 920. He's a busy man. He'll keep us posted.
2: Okay, so sometime in the 9 o'clock hour, we will get an update on the NFL offseason from Adam Schefter of ESPN. Stick around.
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8: Hello, hijita. 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
12: Pretty quiet here on the morning drive. Not seeing any issues right now. We do have the usual busy spots, but they're also a little less busy than normal. I-225 is slow, southbound between Parker and Yosemite. I-25, some heavy traffic southbound through downtown Denver, and I-70 is pretty busy eastbound approaching I-225. 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Mile High Flea Market is turning 50. 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

0: something because you were there yesterday. I've only seen the pictures of that brand new building over at Dove Valley.
1: Yeah.
0: That looks incredible. I can't believe it's done this fast.
1: You know, when you're driving down Broncos Parkway and you're approaching the facility, from the outside, the stone they used, this like really, it's almost like something out of the Amalfi Coast. It's a European villa to build a practice facility. It looks absolutely beautiful. It looks like it belongs somewhere in Cherry Hills. I can't even imagine how much it costs.
0: Yeah.
1: And it's ready to go. In 3 weeks, it should be ready to go. And the crazy thing about it is they'll move into this new place, and the old place, we were standing right in front of it, goes down immediately. Bam. Tractors come in.
2: I'm waiting for that thing to be leveled, bro.
1: I want to do the demo.
2: I do, too.
1: You ever done demo work?
2: No, but I want to have the charges. You know, I want it to go. But it's not going to be an implosion, right? They're just going to knock it down.
1: Yeah, it's going to knock it down and
2: I want to be the guy that turns the thing and the whole building goes and then falls down.
0: No, I want to do like those home renovation shows where they're knocking down a wall in a kitchen. I want to take the sledgehammer to a wall.
1: I want the small sledgehammer, take two shots, and then have anybody else finish the job. But it's fun to demo. Have you ever driven? My brother was doing some work.
2: Hey, Vic, you know what I want too?
1: Yeah.
2: I want a sledgehammer.
0: Harmer Shark.
2: I want Harmer Shark.
1: Have you ever driven one of those mini tractors
2: that no,
1: you can rent at Home Depot?
2: Like a Bobcat?
1: Yeah.
2: Yeah, no, but I'd love to have a Bobcat, yeah.
1: Dude, those are fun.
2: I bet.
1: All right, so that whole area where the Broncos facility is located has turned into an events area. It's all like sports. You got the Broncos on one side. Across the street, you have a public park, you know, baseball and all that. Caddy corner to that is where the Denver Summit in their new practice facility is up. They have their temporary stadium about a block away from the Broncos up, ready to go. Somebody told me yesterday that stadium, which they're going to play until their new stadium is ready near downtown Denver, that stadium was built in pieces overseas and shipped here to expedite the process.
2: Well, it makes you wonder a little bit, doesn't it, though? How long has it taken them from the time they started pushing dirt to where it is now, talking about the Broncos' new facility? How long has that been?
1: I don't know. A year?
2: A year?
0: No, you know, not well, yeah, because they were building it during camp last year.
2: I drive sometimes, and I'm thinking to myself, why can't they widen this road quickly?
1: This is a private situation.
2: No, exactly.
0: Because you don't have to ask a guy who has to ask a guy who has to sign off and then ask a guy then sign off and ask a guy and sign off.
2: I drive by these guys pushing dirt around trying to widen a road for like 9 months.
1: Yeah.
2: And then they lay some asphalt and you're like, wow, dude, wow. So, but Vic, the Empire State Building, the whole building from start to finish, moving in, took 1 year and 45 days.
1: Unreal. You'd never get that today.
2: And today,
1: the amount of time
2: putting
1: it takes
2: in a stoplight takes it takes 4 weeks.
1: See, which is why, and I probably shouldn't be admitting this, but I don't care anymore, which is why the world should be run by North Denver Italians. And let me tell you why. Let me tell you why North Denver Italians should run the world, should take over the government.
2: All right.
1: Should take over the government. We don't pull permits. Your little permits, your little pieces of paper. Yeah, we don't do that. We just build. We're not waiting for you to say, yeah, go ahead and build. Go ahead and... No. When I'm told, hey, you got to pull it. No, we don't do that.
2: You just
1: we don't do,
2: do
1: extortion.
2: But can I say one?
1: Moshe, we don't do extortion for the
2: government. Agreed. Well, you got to have any
1: that
2: people...
1: That is organized extortion is what that is. Oh, you got to pull a permit. What for? What for? So you want your piece? No, you're not getting your piece.
2: The Broncos facility went up quickly. I dig what Vic is saying. Now, Vic, we all know I loved your dad. Right? Everybody
1: permits.
2: Loved your father. He might have been... It might have helped him the one time on the new level with the con... It might have helped him that one time, right? I'm just saying...
1: You live and learn.
2: In hindsight, the...
1: That's now where the golf simulator is.
2: So yeah, you know what? You're absolutely right. So that's really good. I'm just saying that one time. Other than that, I completely agree with you.
0: So hang on. Where are the people sitting now? Because that's all on the hill. So where are the seats now for training camp and stuff like that?
1: Well, this year it's all temporary. They're going to put some risers up. Same as last year. Remember when they had the risers up on the south side.
0: Yeah.
1: That's what they're going to do this year. As soon as they get that hill finished, everybody's going to be on that burn, which will be now on the east side of the facility.
2: Okay. Which is good because the sun will be at your back as opposed to in your face.
0: Right, right.
1: I wonder if the Broncos pulled permits because they got that fast. Can you imagine pulling a permit for everything you do in life?
2: Dude, the golden... I don't even know how to describe it. People just... Back in the day, people just did stuff. Now, a lot of people died. Don't get me wrong.
1: But that's... You live and learn.
2: I mean...
0: Or you die and the other people learn.
2: Let me... Okay, so it took 1 year and 45 days. How many people...
1: Do you think they had to pull permits to build the
2: building,
1: pyramids?
2: Okay, so building...
1: Do you think they had to go to the local... What do they call those leaders back in the...
2: Pharaohs.
1: Do you think they had to go to the Pharaoh and pull a permit? No, they just built it.
3: Sorry, this pyramid isn't handicap accessible. Yeah. It's a violation.
0: I still... There's that famous photo. Maybe it is of the Empire State Building. I don't know. That famous photo of the guys, the construction workers sitting on the crane with their lunch or whatever. You know what I'm talking
2: that's
0: about?
2: A famous photo, yeah. Well, no, they're sitting on a beam. Just a beam.
0: A beam, yeah. But their feet are...
2: Stories. Yeah. So... Here's what I got.
0: With smiles on their faces.
2: Now, you didn't care back in the day. Five workers died during the construction of the Empire State Building. Lack of harnesses, hard hats, safety nets, all that thing, right? But they say it's a relatively low fatality rate among the 3,400-person workforce. Now, building the Golden Gate Bridge, 11 people died. 11.
1: Hey, again, you live and learn. I ain't pulling a permit for a sprinkler head. It ain't happening. The city of Denver now requires you. Listen to this. Listen to this. Moshe, you know that little piece when you have your sprinklers? What's the piece that always freezes up over the winter?
2: It's the...
1: The main piece?
2: Yeah, it's this the valve. The
1: Yeah, the valve.
2: No, the whatever that is.
1: Yeah, do you know that if you own
2: the vacuum,
1: a home?
2: The vacuum.
1: Whatever it is. Yeah. You own a home? Before you can work your sprinklers, you have to have an inspector come out and approve your little valve.
2: You're kidding.
1: Yes, you have to have it approved by the city, by an inspector who has to write something to the city.
2: No.
1: Every single one.
0: Why does that matter?
2: No.
1: The city of Denver does this. And I'm looking at this going, are you, to operate my sprinklers, I have to do, no.
2: No. Dude. I
1: ain't doing it.
2: I mean, I've had, even if you do it right, those things can break.
0: Yep.
2: I've had to replace those on numerous occasions. You know what
1: I do? The backflow is what it's called.
2: Yeah, you know what I do?
1: I call that extortion.
2: I cut off the copper, right? I get my flux, I get my torch, and I go to Home Depot and I buy, and they're getting more expensive nowadays. You buy a new one, and it takes you about 2 hours, and you put a new one on, and you're good to go.
0: Yeah.
2: I mean,
1: How do you genuinely feel?
2: Wait. You're saying in the city of Denver.
1: In the city of Denver.
2: To put a new vacuum.
1: Every single year, you have to get your backflow valve inspected. It has to pass inspection.
2: No, you're lying.
1: Yes, I'm not lying.
2: That cannot be true.
1: I could not believe it.
2: That can't be true.
1: I could not believe it.
2: There's absolutely no way that's true. Because that is so... I mean, the minutia of that is so ridiculous. That has to be a lie.
1: All right, so somebody says the backflow is a safety device, you geniuses. It prevents contaminated water from poisoning you. So let me get this straight. We've lived all this time. But in 2026, suddenly it needs to be examined. So until 2026, we didn't have this problem, but now we do, and now we have to have it examined? Why haven't I died of contaminated water?
2: Yeah, Vic, there's no way that's true. It can't be. If I spring a leak and I go to the depot and I buy a new one and I put it on. Hey, you know what, by the way? You know what a good alternative is for those out there? Just use the shark bite. If you don't want to go through the flux and you don't want to, just use the shark bite.
1: Yeah. Dude, you're talking about what the hell we're talking about.
0: No,
1: I don't even know what this is.
0: No, I know the shark bite because my last house. A pipe burst when we were out of town and just flooded our house and somebody had to come shark bite it.
2: Just use the shark bites and put a new one on. Hell, it'll allow you to remove it you can just take it off during the wintertime and stuff it in the house. Anyway, that can't be true.
0: Can I ask you guys another question, by the way? Because I think yesterday was also that day that the Broncos go to Coors Field for the home run derby, wasn't it? Is that the videos that I saw from yesterday? Is Cortland Sutton hitting a couple homers, whatever?
2: Really?
1: I don't know. That dude can bang.
0: He can. Yeah. He's an athlete. I mean, that guy, basketball, football, whatever. I mean, let your kids play multiple sports.
1: I think Cortland Sutton, by the way, we had this conversation yesterday while watching Broncos practice. I think Cortland Sutton is one of the most underappreciated Denver Broncos in recent history.
0: Probably true.
1: I really believe that. Underappreciated. If you think about his career in Denver, he's one of the original, one of the OGs on this roster. Think about all of the quarterbacks he's lived through, all of the OCs, all of the coaches, all the change, and all he's done is survive and produce. And I know he gets attacked certain games. Oh, where is he? Where is it? You're only as good as the ball thrown to you. You're only as good as how many chances you get to catch the ball. I think Cortland Sutton is vastly underappreciated in this town. I really believe that.
0: I think you're right. I have been guilty of it, and here's why I want to correct things that I've said in the past, just for context. I have criticized Cortland Sutton for things that I don't think are his fault. I think Cortland Sutton, and I'll maintain this, I think he's a really good wide receiver, but I think if you're looking for a premier offense, you need a receiver that's a better number one than him, I'll say. But he's very, very good. When you have a team that doesn't have a lot of weapons, and he is not Justin Jefferson, which is not the fault of him, not many people are, you're allowed to be taken out of a game that way. They will key on you if they aren't worried about other people. And it feels like for the last few years, the Broncos have had a stable of wideouts that are all in that okay category that doesn't really put fear in a defense. And that's one of the things that I think is the reason why the Jaylen Waddle trade was so necessary. You need to have somebody who scares an opposing defense, and I think that he's one of them. You know, what's funny is, and I want to know what kind of expectations you have, because at this home run derby deal that they had yesterday at Coors Field, R.J. Harvey was there. And I saw a quote from him, from Luke Evans. He says, "Year two in the system, I feel way more comfortable, and it's only going to get better from where I left off." I don't know what expectations are for R.J. Harvey, because now they have sort of a crowded backfield of guys. One of them who's your true number one in J.K. Dobbins, but you don't know how healthy he's going to be over the course of a year. And then you have this R.J. Harvey and Jonah Coleman thing, where if I had to guess, because you look back at past Sean Payton offenses, he's had sort of a three wideout stable where one of them is the I catch the ball out of the backfield guy. That feels a lot like R.J. Harvey to me. Where they drafted Jonah Coleman to be the backup running back, and R.J. Harvey let me get the ball out of the backfield.
1: He did that
0: space.
1: A couple times yesterday where they would take R.J. Harvey, and I'm watching these practices. Again, only glean what you want out of this, but play would come up. And then all of a sudden, instead of going deep, R.J. out of the backfield, up the sideline. That's sort of his role.
0: Yeah.
1: You're exactly right.
0: I think that's what it's going to be. And he could be a guy that gets, I don't know, like maybe 60, 70 catches this year just out of the backfield.
2: Well, I guess we'll have to wait and see what Webb does with him, though. I mean, it's going to look different, I'm sure.
0: I don't think it's going to be massively different.
2: But it's going to, okay. I guess my curiosity to pull a Brett Kane would be, how much does he utilize him? Where does he utilize him? All of these things as opposed to what Sean Payton would do. Because I think that once we get into week number three, we're probably going to see a different pattern. And maybe you're right. I mean, the playbook is the playbook. But what does he emphasize? What does he, you know, what does he look to?
0: Yeah.
2: In terms of the wideouts, we're going to get a pretty damn good idea on what Payton's philosophy was versus what Webb's is, I believe, if Webb is truly allowed to be his independent self and call the plays.
0: Here's what I would say. Like, this would not surprise me at all. If your leading rusher was obviously J.K. Dobbins, and the guy with the second most carries on the team is Jonah Coleman, but R.J. Harvey gets more usage in the offense than him.
2: I can see that.
0: Through catching the ball out of the backfield sort of thing.
2: I wanted to ask you, Vic, you were there. What do you make of Sean Payton saying there will be no joint practices at all this year? Are you cool with that?
1: I mean, it doesn't bother me. I mean, I always enjoy when another team comes in.
2: I do too.
1: That's when things heat up a little bit,
2: right,
1: and you get a chance to see these players that you see every day go up against somebody else. So I always like the value of a joint practice. Now, why they're not doing them this year? Who's on the preseason schedule? I don't even remember. Who are they playing and where?
2: It
1: could have something to do with scheduling.
2: Atlanta, Green Bay, and Minnesota.
1: Okay. That's weird.
2: Yeah, it is weird. There's no Arizona.
1: Remember when preseason games were always the same type of teams? It was always Arizona.
2: San Francisco.
1: Yeah, yeah. Wow. That's changed.
0: Well, they had the Packers last year, right? Because mm-hmm. I think the Packers were in town for a joint practice. The year before that, I think they had the Vikings where they went to Minnesota and had a joint practice against them.
2: Correct, they did. So it's on the road at the Falcons and then two home games in the NFC North.
0: Did the Viking stuff start when George Payton came over here?
2: Not that I recall, no. I mean, it wasn't like they and the Vikings went toe-to-toe right away, is it? I don't recall that at all.
0: My recollection of who the teams have played in the regular season is already murky. Now you're asking for preseason games, and I have no idea. I remember, though, the Packers were here last year because you were infatuated with Jordan Love throwing deep balls.
2: Why do you think I am, Brett? This is such a benign, silly thing, but I'm going to ask you again. Why do you think I'm infatuated with the way Jordan Love throws the football?
0: Because it looks pretty?
2: Yes, because it looks gorgeous. That is correct.
0: It does.
2: Boy, you are really on the ball on this.
0: Thank you.
2: Friday, June 5th at 8:37 a.m. Because it looks good. And you know what else it is? It's effective. It works. Jordan Love going over the top not only looks pretty, it's like, hey, man, that steak, not only does it look good, but it tastes good. Same thing with him throwing the deep ball.
0: He is, I mean, sometimes. Jordan Love looks good sometimes, and then sometimes he doesn't look
2: well,
0: very good.
2: You don't always get a great steak, but you eat it anyway.
0: 303-504-0925. Adam Schefter will join us sometime in the 9 o'clock hour. Oh, by the way, next.
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2: Woo! 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

0: around sports and the world we feel like you should be aware of. Just your best guess. World Cup's right around the corner. By the way, the U.S. and Germany are doing a World Cup send-off match, and we'll have that tomorrow at 12:30 right here on 92.5. So they have that World Cup trophy. You know what it looks like.
1: Well, it looks pretty cool. It's big and gold.
0: Do you know what the estimated worth of a World Cup trophy is?
1: $100,000.
0: What would you guess, Vic? World Cup trophy.
2: I have no idea what that thing's worth.
0: Estimated $20 million.
1: Jesus, God Almighty, you're kidding me. Is it solid gold?
0: Well, it's $20 million, whereas the second most expensive trophy, the Copa Libertadores, the South American Champions League trophy, is an estimated $8.5 million. Why? Why is this $20 million? It just...
1: It's got to be solid gold. It's not huge. It's not gigantic.
0: No, you aren't... You're answering the wrong question. I'm not saying, why is it $20 million? What is it made out of? Why would you make a trophy for this $20 million is my question.
1: Oh.
0: Why not just make it, like you said, 100 grand? Like, that's a great price. What? Like, I can't imagine. Actually, I want to look this up. I want to look up all the major sports leagues here in the U.S. Major U.S. sports trophies.
1: What's the value of the Stanley Cup, bro?
0: Value.
1: It's in value. It's priceless.
0: Major U.S. sports trophies have raw material values ranging from $2,000 to $50,000. That sounds about right. That's what a trophy should be. $20 million? I know that FIFA is like one of the most corrupt organizations that's like ever existed in sports before, and nobody just cares about
2: it. Blood
0: diamond. It's whatever. But to flaunt it in that kind of way... Think about $20 million and then just holding it in your hand like we won a tournament.
1: You've got my curiosity up now. Okay, the World Cup trophy is primarily made up of 18-karat gold. That's 75% pure gold. Features a base with two layers of green semi-precious mineral called malachite. Iconic trophy depicts two human figures holding up the earth. Includes several specific details. It's about 11 pounds of gold.
3: Mosher, I don't know if you heard that pregnant pause, but that was both me and Brett trying to think of a way we could make a joke on malachite.
0: Yeah, yep.
3: And then couldn't come up with anything.
0: Cycling it through my head.
3: We were both going, oh, that's what you're full of, Mosher. Yeah.
0: By the way, if you want to know the most expensive American trophies, would you like to hear it?
1: Mm-hmm.
0: I think you'll be shocked by the number one. It is the BorgWarner trophy.
1: That is the Indy 500 trophy.
0: Valued at $1.3 million, made of sterling silver. The next is...
1: Stanley Cup.
0: The Stanley Cup, valued at $650,000. Now, the melt value is about $23,000, they said. That's what...
1: But what's the Lombardi?
0: Lombardi Trophy is estimated
1: 50 cents.
0: At $50,000. Commissioner's Trophy in the MLB is $18,615.
1: Yeah, that is a junk trophy.
0: And Larry O'Brien is last at $13,500.
3: Yeah, what about the Clarence Jug?
1: Oh, yeah, what's the Claret Jug worth?
0: Value of the...
1: Claret Jug.
0: I typed in Clarence. Damn you, Vic. Let's see. Claret Jug. Gary Player's 1974. So, again, this isn't like raw value here, but 1974 Gary Player's Claret Jug fetched... $481,000. So it's like that along with sort of keepsake memorabilia thing, too.
1: Copy.
0: Yeah, that's
1: yeah.
0: Right.
1: Okay.
0: Anyway, crazy. Oh, by the way, did you guys happen to see as the Spurs are battling? De'Aaron Fox had a really bad game.
3: He was terrible.
0: Dylan Harper reposted a TikTok about De'Aaron Fox... not playing well.
2: Oh, that's not
0: good. And compared him to playoff James Harden, this TikTok.
1: Wow. Game.
2: That's not good. Are you sure he did? He reposted. That's not good.
1: Are you sure?
0: I'm sure.
4: How could you be
0: There's
4: so sure?
0: Video evidence of it. All I'm saying is you can't do that to a teammate in the middle of the finals, dude.
1: Nah. What? That can't be it's real. Childish. It can't be.
0: We've seen people do stuff like that before, calling out teammates or coaches or whatever. Weird.
2: That's childish. All right, I got to know, by the way. Speaking of the NBA Finals, we saw that fool, that idiot, run onto the court, and we all called for a bigger punishment. Well, Buffalo Wild Wings went out yesterday on the X machine and typed out these words. Internet, help us find the banned fan. He can watch the rest of the finals at B-dubs on us. I will never enter another Buffalo Wild Wings.
1: I don't think
2: game.
1: I will either. First of all, they're trying to capitalize on this idiot. Second of all, they're offering something to this idiot. No.
2: Yes. To make him some sort of what?
1: No.
2: To make him what? Make him... he's the courageous one now?
1: Yeah, no. That's ridiculous.
0: Here's the thing. Buffalo Wild Wings is the same victim of many places that were around. When I was, a teenager, early 20s, Buffalo Wild Wings was an amazing place to go. Good food, great service, all of that. Then they got bought out by the private equity firms.
2: You're dead to me.
0: And then it just became terrible.
2: You're dead to me.
1: I've got one for you.
0: Go ahead.
1: Shohei Ohtani. Vic, I remember when you were at Coors Field trying to catch one of his home run derby balls. That one guy took a real bad header, didn't he? Didn't some guy take a bad header?
0: Yeah. I think Jesse caught him.
1: Did Jesse catch
2: partially
1: him?
2: Yeah. Caught him, but partially he hit his head on the railing.
1: Oh, my God. Well, we know he can bomb. Do you know what his ERA is right now?
2: I know he's the best pitcher in baseball right now.
0: Is it sub one or a little over one?
1: 0.74.
0: Yeah.
1: Dude, what would happen? I can't even imagine this. What would happen if Shohei won the Cy Young?
0: Well, I mean, he might.
1: What would he go down? If Shohei wins the Cy Young Award, what would he go down as?
0: I mean, one of the greatest players to ever live.
1: Now, again, the Dodgers have a six-man rotation. So it's not like he's going every fifth day, right? It's not a five-man rotation. It's a six-man rotation. But my God.
0: So is he still not eligible for the overall stats and stuff like that? Because he's not listed on here as pitchers.
1: Well, I don't know. I don't know how it works. What I do know is he's got at least six innings in all but one of his 10 starts.
0: Well, I was going to ask
1: He's holding opponents to an MLB low batting average of 142. This guy is unbelievable.
0: If you guys had to start your team with an ace right now, would you take Shohei? Would you take the Miz out of Milwaukee, that Mizorowski guy who throws, 103-50 times a start?
1: Skeens.
0: His ERA is 1.65. Skeens. There's the dude in Philly, that Christopher Sanchez guy who didn't give up a run for like 50-some straight innings.
1: Yeah.
0: And then, have you guys seen... I mean, we just talked about Malachite. Have you guys seen what Schlittler's doing in New York? He's crushing it.
1: Guys,
0: he's got a 189.
1: Guys, careful.
0: That's his name.
1: I'm advising you to be careful.
2: Guys, I mean, I think this establishes something we brought up last year when we watched Shohei do his thing, and now it just reinforces it. We're watching the greatest baseball player ever, right? Ever.
0: Yeah, you know what's amazing, Vic, is that when he had the arm troubles and he couldn't pitch for, that year and a half or whatever, and then he just hit 60 bombs instead.
2: He just lit up.
0: And now it's like, well, my hitting's not as great this year. I'll just shove. Yeah. What?
1: I don't know how to categorize this, Vic. I don't know how to. I don't know what I'm watching.
0: He's never seen it. Think about it. This sport dates back to the 1800s when guys actually did pitch and hit. Nobody has done it as effectively
2: ever.
0: As this guy
2: and
0: ever.
2: Brett, and he can run.
0: I know. He's got everything.
2: What can he not do? What can he not do? Juggle? Can he juggle?
0: It is.
2: Can he fix my backflow valve?
1: I see.
0: The only bummer. Oh, this is so funny. Because I was looking up how old he was. He's 31. He will be 32 on July 5th. And that's the only bummer about guys who come over from Japan is, like, Ichiro got here really late in his career, you know what I mean? Like, if he was here when he was 22, what sort of records could he have set? Do you know what his salary is? What they have listed as his salary is $2 million.
1: That's because he's getting $700 later.
2: That's not his salary.
1: Vic, I've got a last thing for me. Oh, by the way. At Holy Family, did the nuns come to any of your games?
2: I don't know. They were always there somewhere. Why? They were always at San Antonio Spurs games.
1: Right. So
2: big basketball fans.
1: So do you realize who they are? The nuns at those Spurs games. They got
2: Sister
1: nuns.
2: Jean was a big Loyola Chicago fan. Nuns love basketball.
1: What? Yeah, nuns love the hoops, man. I wonder if the convent, like they got a hoop set up and they just...
0: I've seen nuns shooting hoops.
1: You're kidding.
0: Not in person, but on videos. Yeah, they set up like a basketball court.
1: You're kidding.
2: Yeah. One of the greatest...
1: Yeah, I'm gonna post up Sister Bernadette.
2: One of the greatest female basketball players in the history of Colorado high school sports played for Match Buff High School. Upon graduation, she played a little college ball. She then entered the convent and joined a nunnery where she took a vow of silence for the rest of her life.
0: What?
2: Look it up.
0: Why? Why would you take a vow of silence?
2: One of those vows, some vow. She took a vow.
0: But, okay, so you don't know if it was of silence.
2: No, I'm serious. It's one of those vows.
0: But you said of silence. Is it that or no?
2: It's some sort of vow. Look it up. Google it.
1: So anyway, the point is that they're the Salesian Sisters of St. John Bosco, also called the Spurs Nuns.
2: Okay, I'm gonna look it up for you because I'm gonna get
0: this right. Is it Shelly Pennyfather?
2: Shelly Pennyfather, an amazing basketball player, set all kinds of records. She came from a great basketball family. Yes, keep reading.
0: Now known as Sister Rose Marie of the Queen of Angels, she lives a secluded, contemplative life of prayer. I don't see anything about a vow.
1: That sounds like a vow to me, man.
0: I mean, it's a vow to enter the nunnery, for sure.
2: I mean, she could hoop, though. If that convent needed a hooper.
1: Like, if you needed somebody to post up Satan, she's got it.
2: I tell you what, when I was in Notre Dame...
0: No, you're right. As a cloistered nun, she lives a life of poverty, silence, and continuous prayer.
2: Okay.
0: She communicates with the outside world primarily through letters and is allowed 2 family visits per year through a see-through screen.
2: There you go.
1: Jesus.
2: Vic ain't lying, is he?
0: That's nuts.
2: But she can ball. She can ball.
0: Obviously, yeah. Yeah.
2: When I was at Notre Dame, my dorm was also the residence of Monk Malloy, who was the president of Notre Dame at the time. Priest. That dude could ball. Dude. He played monk hoops on Tuesdays and Thursdays.
0: So she was...
3: Monk hoops, dunk hoops.
0: I mean, she was back late 80s, early 90s is when she played. She had offered at that time a lucrative $200,000 contract to play in Japan, and she walked away.
2: What did I tell you, dude? 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
0: That's unbelievable.
2: She's one of the greatest high school players in Colorado history, and she said, I'm out.
0: That's your best dough, by the way, yet. 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
6: The Rockies concluded a 3-game trip to Orange County, taking 2 out of 3 from the Angels. This marks the first time since last August that the Rockies have won a consecutive series. They lost on Wednesday, but in beating the Angels Monday and Tuesday, Hunter Goodman again led the way. Couple of home runs. Hunter Goodman now has 15 home runs, most of any primary catcher in all of baseball. And 11 of those 15, amazingly, have come out on the road where he has an OPS that's nearly 200 points higher. Go figure, which means damage is coming at Coors Field upcoming. Also, congrats to TJ Rumfield. He was named the National League Rookie of the Month. And he continues to rake and be among the league leaders among rookies in all offensive categories. This weekend, the Rockies get ready for the Milwaukee Brewers of Pat Murphy. And once again, after having the best record during the regular season in baseball a year ago, they're performing admirably again. Look forward to seeing you at the ballpark. I'm Drew Goodman.
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1: Got a couple of issues here on the morning drive, including a crash, I-25 southbound at Evans. That's blocking the right lane at the exit ramp. It's causing backups past University with about a 5-minute delay. And then on I-70, there's a crash blocking the right lane westbound at Peoria. That's slowing things down to I-225 with about a 3-minute delay through there. 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
4: All right, looking to connect with Adam Schefter here in just a few minutes, get an update on the offseason in the NFL, especially with two gigantic trades going down, including Myles Garrett, who, if you guys missed it, he has reworked a deal to be a little bit more friendly towards the Rams after this trade. I still think, you know, when you make moves like the Rams have, it is so interesting when you're talking about, I don't know. Would you call Myles Garrett the most dominant player of his generation?
5: The numbers prove it. He played for a bad franchise, so that probably hurts his cause. But first team all pro. First team 5 times.
4: Yeah, it's nuts. You know, I root for a franchise that I consider had two of the best to ever do it at their position. In Barry Sanders and Calvin Johnson, and I know what this is like, but if you think about the Browns, Myles Garrett, and shortly before that was who? Joe Thomas, who was like an all-time left tackle that just nothing would ever happen for him. It's one of those situations. He gets traded to a team that's already a contender, and you don't want to play the who's winning the offseason sort of game, but there's no doubt if you had to pick somebody, it's them, right? It's the Rams. And they have pushed all of their chips to the middle of the table because they have, it's so funny, they had no first round picks for years. And then they took a first round pick, used it on Jared Verse, who's a really good player, just to trade that and more picks. I guess they still have one.
6: It's
4: Ty Simpson's their only one now that they use this year?
6: If you were a Rams fan though, would you not appreciate that your team is trying?
4: Wouldn't want it any other way.
6: I mean, I don't think that I would either. I think that I would want my team to keep going for it. I know Les Snead said, you know, blank them picks and all that kind of thing, but you've got the quarterback. I mean, Stafford, when he throws the football, Vic, it's still incredibly effective.
4: Who's the MVP? And,
6: yeah, exactly. That's my point. And you were this close. I mean, how they didn't beat Seattle is beyond me, but those two teams battled it out 3 times during the course of the season. Twice in the regular season and then the postseason. And it was, I mean, every single time it was just a smidgen. So they're right there. This is a huge, huge move.
4: What's amazing is that the Broncos did, I mean, they had their own version of a blockbuster trade in the offseason. And when you do the comparison shopping of the compensation and trade, it was virtually the same for A.J. Brown and for Jaylen Waddle. The question is, who do you think you'd rather have? Because A.J. Brown is your prototypical size, huge body, all that different stuff, but then there's the brain damage aspect that comes with it. You said it yesterday, Vic, you were there. Jaylen Waddle, you said, was shorter than Marvin Mims?
5: Yeah, I think he's the smallest receiver on the team. He's like more Michael Bandy size, but he's thicker. He's thicker than Marvin Mims. But I tell you what, you can't predict much by watching OTAs. But the way Waddle moves out of breaks, the way he gets into his routes, wow. You could see it.
4: Yeah.
5: Special.
4: He is someone that, I'm telling you, it's something the team hasn't had in forever.
5: I don't think you can cover him, Brett.
4: I don't think there's any question about that. I have now what I've realized
6: to be... by you, do you mean Brett specifically, or do you mean DBs in this league?
5: If you stacked the four of us on one side of the field, and said, okay, all four of you have to cover Jalen Waddle. Oh,
4: there's no way.
5: No, but I mean, if you play bracket coverage, and let's say, all right, here's what we'll do. Here's how we do it. We'll bracket cover. We'll put you at the line of scrimmage, Brett, so you give him a little shove to slow him down.
6: Yeah, you're a big guy. Just
5: And then Nelly after that, the second layer will be Nelly. Just sort of fall down, Nelly, get in the way, throw your flute at him, whatever. Then Mosier in the intermediate section. Mosier, you could like start talking. Maybe he'll lose focus because you talk so much.
6: Maybe I'll blow my other Achilles and distract him. Yeah, just start talking. Screaming.
5: And then I, as soon as the ball snapped, will start running the other way as fast as possible in case he runs the go route.
6: Yeah, just start running toward the goal line.
5: Yes.
4: Oh, wait. This is a legitimate question, though. Hang on a second. Hang on. Just wait. I've never heard it asked this way, but I love this question. I'm telling you with full confidence, there is zero chance that he doesn't catch every single ball if we do that 10 times.
5: If all four of us are playing zone coverage against him on one side of the field.
4: There's no way.
5: I would love to test that theory.
4: Hang on, Vic. How much time do they have to throw the ball? Like, this is obviously not a... This isn't 11 on 11 here. So let's just say... What's the average? Like 2.5, 3 seconds to get rid of the football?
5: Yeah.
4: We are getting so burnt. All he's got to do is run a slant and nobody's catching him. When you say bracket coverage, are we shaped like a diamond almost?
5: However we want to play it. I mean, you're going to chuck him off the line of scrimmage and reroute him a little bit.
6: Yeah,
4: I won't.
6: Any
4: he
6: pro
4: will shake
6: quarterback
4: me out of my shoes. Yeah.
5: Any you pro gotta quarterback. Figure it out. You got to get your hands on him.
6: Yeah, we're dead. Any pro quarterback.
5: Nelly, you just start playing your sacks and I don't know, do what you do.
6: You'd have to hit him in the leg with your sacks, Nelly.
4: Okay, have you guys ever
3: done
4: this?
3: That. I could go full ninja with my sacks.
4: Have you guys ever thought that...
6: Did you say I want to have sacks?
4: Have you guys ever thought that there's like a screen door or something ahead of you and you go to push it and there's nothing and you fall forward? That would be me trying to press cover Jalen Waddle. They would say, hike, and I'd go like this. My arms would touch nothing.
6: Correct.
4: Zero.
6: You would have to be before the ball is snapped.
4: I would be,
6: offside. You would have to be offside to even touch him.
4: I would have to say, out of all of us on this show, I'm probably at this point the most athletic still. Probably.
5: Well, you're the youngest.
4: Correct. Vic, you're athletic, but I'm just younger, that sort of thing. Most, no shot. Absolutely no
6: you
4: shot.
6: You ought to see yesterday
5: get in
6: the
5: back in the
6: gym,
5: of the line,
6: you ought to see the buckets I was getting yesterday.
5: Get in the back of the line.
4: And hang on a second. Vic, you said we need to use your size to press cover. I think I would be, in that situation, the most useless person on our squad. Because I wouldn't do anything. I wouldn't touch him off the line of scrimmage.
5: What if we had
4: Moses and then
5: just lay down? And you had to step over him.
4: Look, you can't get a PI call for your feet getting tangled up.
7: Down.
4: So, Mose, what we're going to need you to do is

0: one thing I was most impressed with, it wasn't Jaylen Waddle's quickness and his amazing dexterity. It wasn't that. It wasn't Jonah Coleman. And man, does that guy run with power. It wasn't that. It wasn't any offensive lineman's size, girth. It wasn't that. To me, I walked away from that OTA. I could not believe some of the punts I saw from the Broncos. Was he a Pro Bowl punt? Did he make the Pro Bowl? I can't remember.
1: Crawshaw?
0: Yeah, did he make the Pro Bowl?
1: I don't think he did.
0: Some of the punts that came off his foot, Moshe, I know you got your hand to your nose and to your brain. I'm going to tell you something right now. I couldn't believe how high the ball was getting, the hang time, and how far he was kicking the ball. I've never in my life seen anything like it. I've been in this game for close to 40 years. I've never seen a punt or a series of punts like that. And I'm sitting there talking to other media members, and I said, are you watching this? Is anybody else watching what I'm seeing? Is anybody else noticing what I'm seeing? Right, it was unreal.
2: So two things here. He was a Pro Football Writers Association all-rookie team member. That's one accolade he did get. Second of all, you could have given me 100 guesses. Vic's big takeaway from day one of OTAs. Mm-hmm. And if you said the height of the punts was the number one thing that stuck out the most.
0: Call everybody else failed. That was there. I don't care. Get on the phone list right now. Call every other media member in attendance and ask them what they thought. Because what I saw yesterday, and I am leaning on my years of watching football, I've never seen anything like it. A display of kicking I've never seen. You guys don't appreciate it because you don't appreciate the job. You don't appreciate what it takes. You can't discern it. I can. See, somebody said D-Mac was saying the same thing. He's exactly right. I've never seen a kicker kick it like that. Ever.
3: You think I am? I am.
2: You've never accused D-Mac of being a nerd.
0: It was just outrageous. The height and distance he was getting on the football was outrageous. The length of the field.
2: You should hear the things that I can hear Moshe muttering to himself over there.
0: See, but this is what happens, guys, just behind the scenes. This is what happens when only one of us attends Broncos OTAs or Broncos practices. I'm the only one who sees this.
3: I swear,
0: these other idiots, they can only imagine it.
3: I promise you, shut him off. I promise you, Brett, if I'd gone to the Broncos yesterday, and I came in here and spent more than 1 second talking about the height of a practice punt, I would not only would I expect you to, I would beg you to kick me in the junk as hard as you possibly can. I'm begging you.
2: I respect punters. I think punters can win your football
3: games. Agreed, but I ain't here to talk about punting. I ain't here to talk about foot on ball right now, bro. We've got a lot more heavy lifting to do with his football team.
2: If I told my wife I can't make it to baby Jamal Kill's birthday today, I need to watch Jeremy Crawshaw, we'd have a discussion. And I wouldn't win. I would lose that discussion. Hopefully, Adam Schefter's ready to go when we come back in just a few minutes.
3: I'm sure it was really high. I'm sure it floated in the air molecules like a one of these UFOs I'm hearing about nowadays. Yeah. Yeah. I'm sure.
0: D-Mac, Tyler, and Nate all said the same thing. But they say it and it's okay. I say it and it's
3: it
0: just
3: may be
0: outlandish.
3: The most beautiful punt of all time. Who gives a rat's ass?
0: That's all it's
3: who cares?
0: Wait a minute. You guys are asking me. So let me get this straight. Hey, Vic, you're the only one who attended practice. What was your main takeaway? Vic answers the question. And suddenly I'm mocked for answering the question.
3: Hole, yes.
2: Hold on a second. I did ask you. You gave me the answer. All I said was if I was given 100 guesses, I wouldn't have guessed you said that.
0: But the way Moshe reacted to it really bothers me. Like he's
3: of all the things
0: like
3: that
0: he's
3: I
0: too
3: said,
0: good for punter talk.
3: I swear to God, dude, getting in a punter and field goal talk at this time of the year, I can't.
0: But you know what?
3: You know what? I will admit it. You're a better human than me.
0: I can evaluate punting and field goal a lot better than I can evaluate blocking, tackling, or anything else. It's OTAs. None of that other crap.

0: matters. Agreed. I don't care what you look like against air, but I can evaluate how far the punt goes.
1: Yes.
0: I can evaluate how many kicks.
1: Yes.
2: I have a question. You know how in basketball games like Final Fours that are in football arenas, there's data on this. They shoot worse because it's a different view of the eye. Did the ball look like it went higher because of the new background?
0: No.
2: Is that possible?
0: No, I've never seen a kicker kick it as high and as far as I saw yesterday. I've never seen it. I've seen a lot of punting in my life. The consistency on the distance of the punts, I've never seen anything like it. My eyes. I'm 57. I've been to nearly 40 of these things in my life. I've never seen anything like it.
2: Hopefully, Adam Schefter joins us in just a couple of minutes. Stick around.
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2: 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Adam, how you doing?
13: What's going on, gentlemen? Long time no speak.
2: Yeah, especially for how crazy the offseason just got over the past week or so. Now, the Myles Garrett trade, obviously, you know, huge. When do you think Cleveland decided, after repeatedly saying he's not available, when do you think that changed? How did it change?
13: Well, I'll say this to you, that when he restructured his contract in late March, there was a team that called me, an executive from another team. I remember exactly where I was. I was on a street near my house. The phone rang. It was this gentleman. And he said, are you aware that Myles Garrett redid his contract and the Browns are going to trade him? I go, trade him? He said, that's the only reason you redo the contract like this. I'm like, really? He's like, yeah. I called the Browns, spoke to two people there. They could not have been more adamant. We are not trading him. That's not why we did it. I had another team call me. They're trading him. That's why they did the contract. So now we've got two teams telling me they're trading him, Browns saying they're not. I think the truth is probably closer to the two teams. I think the Browns did it knowing that it would be easier to trade him, but with the idea that they were not interested at that time in trading him. That if it ever came to be, that they would have the flexibility to trade him. And I think that, again, they didn't plan to, they didn't intend to, but they didn't completely dismiss the idea. And I can tell you this, that the Rams noticed that they reworked that contract. And right after that, that's when they got on the phone with the Browns to start having conversations that ultimately led with them eventually including Jared Verse in the deal, which in the end got the deal done.
0: Jared Verse didn't seem too happy about it, but whatever. How difficult is it for teams to keep this information so tight-lipped, even though they knew about it for a couple months? I mean, does everybody know about it on the outside and nobody just speaks of it? Or did you have any knowledge?
13: Well, I'll say this. Did I think he was going to be traded? No, I did not, because I'm taking them at their word. Okay? But I also was aware of what was going on. And if you go back to my podcast a week before, I had a section on there talking about Myles Garrett. I'm like, something is weird here, because Todd Monken is saying that he has not met Myles Garrett face to face since becoming the Browns head coach. So now I've got those teams telling me they're trading him, and I've got a head coach who hasn't met his star player face to face, and a team that keeps telling me they're not trading him. Like, again, I'm giving the team the benefit of the doubt. I'm believing them. But I'm also saying, this is odd. Something doesn't add up here. Okay? That's exactly where I was coming from. And then I found out about it. And I was like, in fact, when I got the first text about it, I knew right away what it was. I knew right away. Like, someone's like, I got to talk to you. I'm like Myles Garrett.
18: It's a huge deal, and the Rams are going for it again. And Adam, I respect that an awful lot. Teams that just want to get there, and they were so close, obviously. I believe they would have won if they had beaten Seattle. I think they would have won the whole thing. But the other team, the other team in the Super Bowl also did a deal. And this A.J. Brown thing, you know, we've bandied this about, because you get an outstanding player, but you get everything that comes with it. You get all that kind of drama. Take us through and break down that particular deal and the worth for the New England Patriots.
13: I don't think you're going to get drama with A.J. Brown. I really don't. Like, I know people are thinking of him that way, but having met him on a few occasions and having spent a little bit of time with him, he was a very impressive individual. And I just think that obviously what happened in Philadelphia. You can't deny that. But think about it like this. he's not Terrell Owens when Terrell Owens was playing. And I mean, just all the drama.
18: Sure.
13: But when Terrell Owens got traded to a new team, he was usually on his best behavior. And you got a great year or two before things went the other way.
2: Sure.
13: And I just think with A.J. Brown, I don't think he has that much diva in him. I really don't, despite what happened. I think he's a very smart guy. I think he's very in touch. I think he learned last year. Even he himself said this week, sometimes it's better to tell a lie than the truth when you're a player. Like, yeah. I think he's learned from it, grown from it, and I think he'll be better off from it moving forward.
2: Adam Schefter, ESPN with us. You know, the Pat Surtain raise, I think, is interesting for a number of different reasons, but it's very rare that a player just gets a raise with no sort of strings attached, no extra years on a contract, out of nowhere. Just the way my brain works, was this ownership of the Broncos trying to get out of ahead of a potential holdout or something like that, or was this truly like, hey, you're a good player, we want to reward you for it?
13: What was he scheduled to make this year?
2: 24.
13: The top cornerbacks in the league are all making above 30.
2: Yeah, I think the leader's 31. I think, is it Stingley or somebody else? It's one of those.
13: Yeah. I believe it's Stingley. I think what they're doing here is at some point this summer, I would expect that we're going to get deals for Devin Witherspoon in Seattle, and Christian Gonzalez in New England. And when those deals come in, I would expect those deals to make those cornerbacks the, or very close to, the highest paid cornerbacks in the game. I think those deals will be $32, $33, $34 million a year. I'm going to guess $33. We'll use that number.
2: Sure.
13: Between $32 and $33. How about that? Mm-hmm. Let's settle in right there. $32 to $33. Okay, and when these deals get done, you can go play this. So if you're the Denver Broncos and you're waiting for deals to get done with Devin Witherspoon and Christian Gonzalez, and I think there'll be deals with both this summer, and those salaries go to a minimum of $32 million a year, and Patrick Surtain is at 24, and you're going to be getting these new cornerback deals, why not give him a raise now, prevent any animosity or bitterness, prevent any issues or drama, give him the raise, put him within range. He's not going to be the highest paid corner when these deals get done, but he can complain about nothing at that point in time because they just gave him a raise when he is one of the best defensive players in the game.
0: Adam, I just spent the last segment praising the punting of Jeremy Crawshaw for the Broncos, and my co-host, Mark Mosier, laughed at me, mocked me. He said it was unimportant. This and that, trivial.
18: That is not what I said.
0: He didn't like what I had to say. And my question, I've been watching football practices at the professional level for nearly 40 years, and I've never seen a display of punting like I saw yesterday. And the question I have for you is, how is Australia producing these ridiculous legs that have now invaded and occupied the National Football League?
13: Well, I think that... we have rugby and soccer that's very popular there, and I think that they're trained a different way. And probably they've seen some Australian punters have some success. I'm trying to think of the first one that infiltrated that was Darren Bennett from Australia. I believe he might have been.
0: Yeah, remember that.
18: Was he a Chargers guy? Was he with Chargers?
13: Former Chargers punter. Yeah. And so, Vic, if you look it up, that was probably 20 years ago, mm-hmm. right? Guessing? I don't know. I literally off the top of my head, I was not expecting to talk about former Chargers punter Darren.
0: It's a big deal, Adam. It's a big deal.
18: You and me both, man. I'm not saying it's not important. I said to Vic, I'm not wasting 10, 15 minutes of valuable time on Friday, June 5th, talking about a guy's leg right now. I'm not doing that. I got more important things to plow. That's me.
0: Plow him. Go ahead. What's your question, Adam? Plow away. Okay. Cultivate that farmland.
13: So I just think that there were probably some people back in time. I got to look now. What was Darren Bennett, the Chargers punter? Can you Google that for me, please?
2: Yeah, I got you.
13: Okay, so I'm going to guess that there were some young kids that probably saw this guy in the NFL. This is my guess. Let's see the timeline here. That probably saw that and probably Just like there are people that see certain athletes in certain sports and they grow up wanting to be like that guy.
2: 94 to 2005.
13: Thank you.
18: That's 32. Yeah, it's 32 years ago is when he came in. Wow.
13: But he finished in 2005. So he finished 21 years ago.
18: Right.
13: So if there's a 21-year-old kid who is 7, 8 years old and starting to play sports at that time in Australia, he's hearing about Darren Bennett.
18: No doubt. Hey, so the more important thing is, I mean, we're still very bullish on the Broncos. Yeah, the Jalen Waddle thing, Vic went to practice yesterday, OTA started, and this guy is a special player. Now, how much of a difference can he make? I'm not really sure, but what's been the... We haven't talked to you since then. What's been the scuttlebutt around the league about the Broncos making that move to an offense that could use a kick in the pants a little bit to go along with an outstanding defense?
13: Well, I think I was on shortly after the trade.
18: Maybe you were, but right away.
13: And I said then, and I would say now, that the Broncos looked at it and said that Jalen Waddle is better than the player that they were going to pick at whatever number they were going to be, 28, 29, 30.
18: Yep.
13: And if you look at it, I still maintain that that is true. And I know that Sean Payton spoke to Nick Saban about it. And I know he spoke to, there was another player. Hold on, let me think. There was a player that he coached that played with Jalen Waddle in Miami and raved about him. And they studied the tape. They called around. And what they heard convinced them that this guy was going to make a huge impact. Look, last year, Denver and Buffalo were hot after him. They made offers of multiple draft picks that included a first-round pick. So Denver's just getting him a year later. And oftentimes when new regimes come in, they make changes. And this was one of those changes that they made. And, you know, Jalen Waddle's a great football player. And he should fit in pretty well in Denver, I would think.
2: Adam Schefter, ESPN with us. I got to ask, what do your people know? Because the schedule release comes out. The first Monday night game on ESPN is going to be the Broncos and the Chiefs. But Mahomes tore his knee up last year. I know he's already participating in OTAs. I can't imagine that your company would want to put that game on if Justin Fields is playing. Is Mahomes playing?
13: We thought all along he would play. And I don't think that's the question. I think how effective will he be is the question. I think he's playing. But is he going to be 70%, 80%, 90% of Patrick Mahomes? He's not going to be 100% in that opening game. It takes a while to recover from an ACL and an LCL. That guy's a warrior, and one of his superpowers is his scrambling and elusiveness. I don't know how well that's going to be that night. I just don't know. Nobody does right now. Do I think he's going to be out there? I do. Do I think he's going to be 100%? No, I don't. So you're going to get a slightly lesser version of Patrick Mahomes, which is still better than most every quarterback in the league. And we'll see how that works out.
18: Yeah, we're saying the same thing about Bo Nix, too. I mean, the dual surgery, and then I'm sure he'll be fine, but what percentage will he be at? Hey, before we let you go, it's great to have you back, number one. Number two,
13: always.
18: I like this version of Schefter. I like this T-shirt, hanging out in the office, you know, nice hair doing your thing, kind of summertime hair going on there. How's your spring and summer been so far? Okay, you still busting your head every day, or what are you doing?
13: I've had a great, great May. June, so far so good. Look, in my world, there aren't two more slower, easier, peaceful months than May and June. Now, there are the occasional flare-ups like there were Monday. Mm-hmm. When we got Miles Garrett and A.J. Brown and Odell Beckham Jr. and Russell Wilson. I mean, it's just Monday was crazy. But if you can't enjoy this time of the year, then you're just not going to enjoy
18: life.
13: Yeah,
18: but see, so like Vic and I, we went to Italy last year. Yeah.
13: Yep.
18: And so we're hanging out at the Vatican. We give our Broncos training camp report. We're at Vatican
13: together?
18: City.
13: You went to Italy?
18: I mean, we didn't go together, but we
0: long
18: met up
0: story.
18: There. Yeah, it's a long story. But we do our Broncos training camp update from Vatican City. We're right out there outside the Vatican, hanging out, doing our thing, blah, blah, blah. So what do you, I mean, so when you're, are you traveling and you got to do stuff from the road? I mean, what? How does that work for you, man? Because it feels like you have to be on call all the time.
13: that's the job.
18: Yeah.
13: You know, it's funny you bring that up, Italy. When I was turning 50, like, my birthday's in December. Could never go away at that time of the year to celebrate my birthday. So the summer before I turned 50, I took my family to Colorado. They had never been. That was what I wanted to do. I want to take them to Colorado. And this December, I'll turn 60.
18: Wow.
13: So this summer at some point in time, I'm going to take my family. We've never done this international trip. We're going to go to Italy for a week to celebrate my 60th birthday.
18: That's awesome.
13: So, yeah. So that'd be nice.
0: Hey, if a member of the Shifter family wants to go to the Game 3 of the NBA Finals, where entry-level tickets are $7,000, are you going to attend?
13: You know, I was invited. Somebody invited me, and I think they only have one ticket, and I honestly don't want to go without my kids. I don't feel right doing that. And so I just, I literally just emailed them back before here. Somebody that I do some work with, and I said, thank you very much for the offer. I think I'll just pass for now. Truly grateful that you asked.
0: You just passed on 7Gs? Probably more than that, considering where that seat is.
13: Oh, I don't know where it was. But, you know, they were kind enough to have, but if I was going to be able to bring my son or my, I would have gone. But I don't want to go by myself. Like, I don't know.
0: What
13: like,
0: if you
13: I,
0: just sent your son? What if you said, no, but I'm going to send my son? Enjoy.
13: Yeah, I could have done that. I actually thought about texting them back, like, hey, if you have an extra one and I can bring one of my kids, that'd be great. But I don't know, whatever. Like, I'm happy watching it at home on TV. No crowds, no traffic, no nothing. Refrigerator, bathroom. When you get older, Vic, as you know, got to go to the bathroom very often. So I don't need any lines at Madison Square Garden.
0: Wear diapers.
2: You know what, though, Adam? Hey. Very important question. If you did go to that game, my guess is you wouldn't run on the court and try and get a selfie with Victor Wembanyama. Is the proper punishment to you? Because Mosier's, he wants to stick like Doberman pinchers on people.
18: I'm a big Doberman Rottweiler guy, yeah.
13: Hey, guys, I got to get going here.
2: Okay. All right. See you, Adam.
13: Thank you, guys.
18: Well, if you got something.
2: All right.
18: We'll look for breaking news momentarily.
2: Yep, Adam Schefter of ESPN. There you go. As he is maybe breaking news here at the moment. I don't know. Turn his camera off there, Nelly. Turn his camera off. We don't need any secrets here. But I'm expecting a tweet here anytime soon from Adam Schefter. I think that he actually had a stiffer punishment than you for the people who run out in the court. Didn't feel like giving the answer publicly.
18: Well, I think it's Doberman's all the way.
2: So
18: highly trained and highly sensitized.
2: We'll see. Keep our eyes glued to the phone here for Adam Schefter.
18: So absolutely.
2: Always thanks, Adam, for joining the show. Adam Schefter, ESPN. We got Drunk Takes next.
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18: Gentlemen, did you realize that low testosterone can cause a host of problems, including, and not limited to, low sex drive, bad sleep patterns, unproductive workouts, decreased energy, brain fog, and more? 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
2: 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One price, one person, 1 hour.
3: Well, here's what Schefter was taking the phone call for. Dallas Cowboys and first-round pick Malachi Lawrence reached an agreement. 4 years, fully guaranteed $20.22 million. So that's what he had to bail for. Cowboys first round pick is now signed. It's so funny to me. That used to be a huge thing. Do you remember when you would hear the news, I don't know, what, 20 years ago, something like that, before this rookie wage scale and all that, where these salaries were kind of put in place? When a first round pick signed his deal, that was a big thing. Yeah. Because they, I mean, a lot of them would hold out for weeks into camp. And you're like, dude, you're a rookie. You need to get acclimated to the NFL.
4: Correct.
3: Life. So it was it used to be a massive thing when a first round pick would sign, and now it's just like, yeah, of course they signed.
4: We had one here in Denver, Colorado. Vic, if you recall.
3: A holdout?
4: Oh yeah.
3: Who was it?
4: Marcus Nash. Marcus Nash was the 30th overall pick, first round pick in the 1998 NFL draft. In his rookie season, Brett, he only played in 8 games. He caught 4 passes for 76 yards.
3: Did he hold out into the season?
4: He held out, I mean, I
3: Or just
4: I remember,
3: really late in the camp?
4: I remember being in Greeley and Shanahan was fuming. And what's crazy is that in September of 99, so that's 98. September of 99, the Broncos trade him to the Dolphins. And he's literally waived a week later, played with Baltimore a little bit, and that's it, dude.
3: Bro.
4: Total waste of a first, and no offense to Shanny, that's one of his poorer moves.
3: This has to go down as one of the worst picks like ever.
4: Marcus Nash?
3: Yeah. 4 catches his entire career?
4: Terrible. Yeah. Terrible, terrible, terrible.
3: First round pick, entire career, 4 catches.
4: Terrible. And who was the big, Vic, who was the big defensive end that Shanny took from Florida State? Couldn't play.
5: He still lives in town.
3: Shane Ray?
4: No. This is like 99.
5: Jarvis Moss?
4: Jarvis Moss.
5: I thought it was Florida.
4: And no, oh, yeah, I guess it was Florida. What did I say? Florida State? Hang on a second here. Jarvis Moss. No offense to Jarvis either, but he didn't really play at all. Yeah, he was a Florida Gator. Yeah, didn't hardly play at all. I mean, he played through 2007 to 2011.
3: 4 catches.
4: Didn't play a ton. Yeah. 6 career total sacks. No, I mean, no offense, but sometimes guys just don't pan out. And by the way, you know, I never blame a guy where he's drafted. I blame the team. And that's that. There you go.
3: 4 catches.
4: I know. Mike Shanahan did so many brilliant things in his career. Had just a couple little foul-ups. Happens to everybody. Incidentally, who was the last quarterback that basically brought in the rookie wage scale? Who was the last guy?
3: Bradford, wasn't it?
4: It was Sam Bradford. Remember that?
3: Yeah.
4: He got paid big time, and the league finally said, man, we can't do this anymore. We can't do this on a guy who's got, you know, there's nothing happening with this guy. That's the kind of thing. Plus, his knees were dust.
3: Like, what are you typing? I just hear the keyboard pounding away.
4: Yeah, for like an hour.
5: You can write this down. Hell, record this.
3: You researching?
5: Yeah.
3: Marcus Nash?
4: No.
6: I don't understand anything that you said.
4: He's basically fighting with a guy.
3: Oh.
4: He's in a fight.
3: So, few things here. Over the weekend, here's what we got. Tonight, it's the Eagles and the Chicago Wolves of the Western Conference Final Game 5 with their series tied 2-2. So if you want to hear the Eagles action, you can do that tonight at 6 and Sunday at 6 for Game 6. Also, tomorrow, we are the home for the Stanley Cup Final, Game 3, series tied 1-1. Hurricanes Golden Knights going to be at 6 o'clock tomorrow. And at 12:30, the U.S. men's national team taking on Germany in a World Cup send-off. That's going to be at 12:30. So a whole bunch of stuff going on in the station over the weekend. Stay tuned for that.
4: Hang on a second here. I'll give you the specifics. I got an invite from a bar.
3: To watch the game?
4: To watch soccer. Yeah, I got an invite.
5: What do you want, a cupcake?
4: No, I'm just saying that I got an invite from a bar to come watch soccer, USA Soccer. Now, not tomorrow, but when the World Cup rolls around.
3: I'm telling you right now, one of my most enjoyable sports viewing experiences came when, I can't remember what year it was, maybe 2012 or something. It was the U.S. They played against Portugal after they won their first game in the World Cup. Then they played against Portugal. It was against, like, Ronaldo. They went up, like, 2-0. Every time they scored, people just took their beers, threw it in the air. You got soaked, but it was, like, cool. Everybody was down with it.
4: Listen.
3: It was amazing.
4: The first World Cup game for USA is against Paraguay. We'll probably lose, but that's Friday, June 12th at 7. But a week later, Friday, June 19th, we play Australia. That's at 1 p.m., our time.
3: Yeah.
4: Why don't we all go someplace and watch USA beat the living snot out of the Aussies?
5: What day of the week is that?
4: That's a Friday. Friday, June 19th. Let's go watch the USA beat the snot out of some Aussies.
5: I'm off that day. Playing golf.
4: Right?
3: What day is this? You said Friday. Friday what?
4: Friday, June 19th. Nelly?
6: I have a gig in Aspen that day. Sorry, Moj. Mm-hmm.
5: Sorry, Moj. I'd rather go watch punters.
3: Yeah, I'm busy that day.
5: No, see, Moj, now you know what it feels like.
4: I hate this
5: when
4: show.
5: You spill your soul.
4: I don't even know why I
5: you
4: wake up.
5: You spill your soul
4: I don't know
5: on
4: why
5: the
4: I wake
5: air
4: up
5: to praise something, and one of your co-hosts just
4: why
5: checks
4: do,
5: out.
4: Why do I get up in the morning? Why do I do that? Why do I do stuff at night, get all my little notes, read all my little articles, mm-hmm. You know, get up in the morning, drag my ass here, just to deal with people who don't want to hang
3: back. For the amount of times I've tried to get you to play golf and you've refused to play golf, or you've Deals agreed to play golf, and then you've taken away from me last second, swept it right on the rug.
4: Because one game's the preliminary, one's at 7 o'clock at night, one's at 8 o'clock at night. When the USA takes on Turkey, that's June 25th, and that is at 8 o'clock at night. This one's at 1 o'clock. We could all go have a couple of coldies, watch the USA and Australia, but oh no, Nelly's got his flute thing, and Vic's got to make bogeys, and I don't even know what you're doing.
3: Pass.
5: Here's a text from Patrick Jenkins, who writes in, "Hey Vic, let's watch the World Cup. When does Italy play?" He got me, Patrick.
7: Take a laugh.
4: Got him.
3: It's a humorous text because Italy is not in the tournament. I find that funny.
4: Makes it funny.
5: Okay. Do you know how much money FIFA has lost not having Italy in this tournament? Do you know how much money American cities, the city of Toronto in Canada, do you know the amount of funds they have lost by not having them in the tournament?
3: They got a $20 million trophy. They're okay.
4: Doesn't anybody want to watch soccer with me?
3: Nope. Drunk tanks, please.
8: Marshall, Lombardi, and Kane present... Drunk Takes.
9: For the record, I think this sort of dehumanizes us. And it really cracks at our credibility as a show.
8: Drunk Takes.
4: You guys are brutal, man. Brutal.
3: Drunk Takes are clips from throughout the week. We slow them down to half speed. It makes it sound like we're hammered. Nelly.
4: Steve Jones at WFAN New York. He's going to retire, you know, at the end of September.
10: Yeah, here's a soundbite talking about the Fugees.
4: What?
10: I was talking to Nelly. I thought I had the button down.
3: You did not.
4: So Steve Jones is going to retire.
6: I want to hear what I said again. See if you can
4: what did you
6: what
4: say?
6: I said.
10: September. Yeah, he is a somebody talking about coaches.
7: Hang on. This is so funny. Because it takes you guys behind the curtain. We have this button, all of us do, that you can talk to Nelly while you're... Him only, so it's not on the air. But if you forget to hit the button, it sounds like that. The funny thing is, I don't know why we all do this. We can just, like, I'll talk to Nelly right now. You can talk in a normal voice, but we all go, hey,
6: well, because we don't want to interrupt us. We don't want to interrupt our co-hosts.
4: I've been beaten down where people go, what are you saying, Moj? Wait, I'm trying to do my radio show, and Moj is having a damn conversation with a producer. You've said that to me numerous times.
7: Well,
4: Nick.
7: You can be too loud, but
10: yeah, the audio.
7: You sound like what's his name with the big mustache, the big white mustache. What the Sam?
6: Sam Elliott.
7: Sam Elliott. Yeah. All right. What's next?
4: And then in the span of 1 week, after 9 months of being in it, after 9 months of being pregnant.
7: Turns out it was just a big fart. It is how it felt. All right, here comes the baby.
4: Jesus.
7: And that was the half season in a nutshell. Goodness. Yeah. What's next?
4: I go by my groin feel.
11: Okay. Wow. Okay.
4: And my groin says he's not a Hall of Famer.
7: I don't want you to go by your groin feel anymore, Moj. No more of that. What's next?
4: And once you yank one, Brett.
10: Mm-hmm.
7: Yeah.
4: Once you really yank it, you get afraid of yanking it again.
10: And then you compensate and you yank the other.
4: 100%.
7: I'm glad I have you two to explain that to me.
4: We're talking golf with you. You don't understand it.
7: Sure you were. By the way, that whole I found it thing, that's not true. I didn't find anything.
4: I knew it.
6: I was going to say, did you test that theory?
7: I didn't find
6: it. Oh, I found something yesterday, bro. Nope,
7: I didn't find anything.
4: I got it.
6: Actually, you were talking about Peyton Watson and his hamstring. Once you yank your hamstring once.
4: Oh, yeah.
7: What's next?
4: All right, last thing. I go.
7: You make it really quick? Yeah, I mean, we're done.
4: You realize Vegas last night...
10: There's no washing machine in the condo.
4: Oh, my God. That's Vegas. He gets on his own island.
7: I know.
4: And no matter what we say...
6: Wait,
4: is
6: I get on an island?
4: No, but we were having this final conversation, and you're still stuck on that smell in the condo in L.A., it's hysterical.
6: For 3 hours today, I've been talking on the side about backflow prevention.
7: You're kidding me. I didn't notice. All right. Last one, Nelly.
10: How do you guys feel, though, about bugs landing in your mouth? I was riding my bike one day, and
7: you know
10: I had
7: love it
10: enter my mouth.
7: Maybe don't ride your bike with your mouth wide open.
4: I'm supposed to breathe.
6: There's that would be funny, though.
7: Look out.
6: If every cyclist went down the road like this.
7: Yeah. Oh, my God.
4: Giant Hoover up the mountain.
7: I just love... How do you guys feel about bugs being in your mouth? Like, oh, yeah. Me, personally?
4: Hey, these people...
7: Can't get enough.
4: These people that are now trying to get people to eat bugs... Like, the people that are trying to get people to really eat bugs for, like, a meal...
7: Ass.
4: Dude, you can... You can go to hell with that. No, I am not eating bugs.
7: That chick from Texas just won a national title because she eats ladybugs whenever she sees them. Yeah, maybe she's on to something.
4: No, man, ladybugs are good, man. Don't eat them.
10: I want every city government in any city I live in to know. I ain't pulling permits.
7: All right. iTunes, Spotify, Moj Lombardi, can have a wonderful weekend. We'll talk to you on Monday. Love you. See ya.
4: He's going to retire, you know, at the end of September.
10: Yeah, he is a somebody talking about...
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3: Only a half boards, and now it's Gostis Bear. Carlson and Eichel, the penalty goes. Overtime winner! And Seth Jarvis evens the series at a game apiece.
0: What a series this has been so far between Carolina and Vegas in the Stanley Cup Final. A multi-goal lead with under 10 minutes to go in the third period, and it looked as though it was going to be the same result that Avalanche fans has watched 8 days earlier, where you just bang your head against the wall constantly as the home team, and Vegas just simply doesn't break. And then all hell breaks loose in the final 10 minutes of regulation. Carolina gets goals from Logan Stankoven on a wraparound that goes off of a Vegas defender's foot and into the back of the net. Mark Jankowski, just 2 minutes after that, walks down the middle and rips one over the extended glove hand of Carter Hart, bar down to tie the game. And then Carolina's power play finally comes alive with 4 minutes and 35 seconds to go. Jordan Staal scores a power play goal. You think it's going to end in regulation there before Mark Stone, who does get technically gets credited with the goal here at the end of regulation with a minute and 20. It looked as though Colorado native Jacob Slavin knocked that puck in, but it's tied with a minute and 20 seconds to go. And then in overtime, Seth Jarvis on the power play ends it for Carolina. A sensational hockey game. As we welcome you into the Morning Sprint here, Alex Ryan-Emmy alongside KJ Granderson on his last day on the program. KJ, want to thank you for your 2 years here with the Morning Sprint and your time with Dempsey & Company as well. You've been a phenomenal asset to this show and this company as a whole, an award-winning producer. You did win a CBA last year for the best sports production in conjunction with Mark Bertignoli and Connor McGahee and Mark Rycroft on the return to play for Gabriel Landeskog in last year's first round exit to the Dallas Stars. So again, we'll give you a proper send off at the end here, but we are going to miss you here on the Morning Sprint. I think we're going to have Mark Bertignoli at some point today coming in and hanging out with us. Maybe we'll see. We'll see. But as of right now, it's just us. KJ, as I watched that hockey game last night, man, through the first two periods, I sent out a tweet. It felt like I was in the Twilight Zone.
4: I saw that tweet.
0: I was sitting there going, I'm watching the same exact series that I watched a week and a half ago, where Colorado simply forgot who they were, and they looked like a deer in the headlights for the first time all season long. And they just simply couldn't get it back. And you were in hockey games, right? Whether you were up or you were tied or you're down by one, you were in hockey games the entirety of the series. But once Vegas found a way to get that goal, to get that break, much like they did last night, right? The back-to-back Brett Howden goals last night, I just go, Carolina's dominated the first period, dominated it. They had the puck the entire time, and what happens? One flip pass later, you just lose sight of Brett Howden, who is leading the National Hockey League in playoff goals, and like that, it's in the back of your net, and you're down 1-0, and you're looking to your left and your right going, how did that happen?
4: You know, it's so funny, like with the Golden Knights, like their ability to never panic. Like they just know that if they just stay the course, they'll be just fine. And it was the same thing against the Avs, like you said, like, there was never a moment where they felt like the Avs could outstretch them. Like, no matter how much they, you know, skated around them, no matter how much they got up and down the ice, the Golden Knights were like, we're going to stay to our game. We're going to stick to what works for
0: us. Never out of it.
4: Never out of it. And I think that is, look, I think we did as best we could facing them in regards to the credit we gave to John Tortorella. But, man, we got to give him even more credit because his ability to keep his team as cool as the ice that they're skating on is truly like a gift, man. Not many coaches can keep them that level-headed that long, man.
0: See, I agree with you for the first two periods of last night's game, and then we'll get into what happened with Tortorella. in that third period.
4: Yeah.
0: The first two periods felt like the same thing where you're just bashing your head against the wall. And then Vegas gets one break and it ends up in the back of your net. And then you can just feel the vice tightening around you where every breakout for Vegas seems easy. Every breakout for you feels like it's impossible and it gets to the neutral zone and the puck gets broken up. Or even when you have a wide open shot, like Sebastian Aho is Marty Natchez. And it's funny because they were teammates and line mates for such a long time. Aho can't score right now, and it felt like there were four, five, six times yesterday in the second and early parts of the third period where Aho was just wide open, and he misses the net, or he throws it right into the logo of Carter Hart, and I'm sitting there going, oh my God, they're going to do it again. Oh my goodness, Vegas is going to do it again, because I was actively watching Carolina break in front of my eyes, like I watched the Avalanche. Those are the two best teams in hockey the entire season long. The Avalanche and the Hurricanes. Most consistent offensively, most consistent defensively the entire season long. And I go, it's just something about this Vegas Golden Knights team that causes you to go schizophrenic, that causes you to break as a hockey club. And then the third period happens. Mm-hmm. And Logan Stankoven wraps a puck home. And Mark Jankowski scores a couple of minutes later. We saw a couple of those bounce backs for the Avs. But where it changes, man, and it was this way the entire season, the power play finally came alive.
4: Sure did.
0: And it was an absolute godsend for Carolina to figure out how to score on the power play, how to shoot from the top. And that's the one thing that the Avs didn't do all season long, even though they had the best defenseman in the world, especially from an offensive standpoint. They didn't shoot the puck from the top of the power play the entire year, and they obviously didn't do it against Vegas. Now, Cale Schuelder was messed up against Vegas, but it was a problem the entire season long. What does Shane Gostisbehere do? Walks through the middle of the ice and shoots from the top, and Jordan Staal is right there on the doorstep to tip one home, and you go up 3-2. And that previews the overtime goal that they score on the power play. Because what happens with Shane Gostisbehere? He walks to the middle of the ice in Vegas because you've now scored on that and you've proven this is a play that we're going to commit to. Shooting the puck from the top. Shooting the puck from the middle. What does Vegas have to do in overtime? You have to sit in the middle of the ice. You have to commit bodies and manpower to the most dangerous part of the ice because Carolina was willing to shoot pucks from the top. They shrink to the middle. Seth Jarvis then becomes wide open on the far side in the Nathan MacKinnon spot. And not only does Vegas sit there and put a bunch of bodies in the middle of the ice, Carter Hart has to stay there. The goaltender has to respect that shot's coming from the middle of the ice. And that half second, that quarter second, that it forces the goaltender to go, okay, I'm going to sit here. I'm going to wait for the shot to the middle. Once that puck gets moved out to the outside, that's all you need as an elite shooter in the National Hockey League. And it's something that Colorado was completely allergic to.

0: blink of an eye for Carolina. And instead of going down 2-0 into Vegas, where the series would have been all but over, because you just felt that way. You go, we're just knocking our head against the wall and nothing's working. The dam isn't breaking. And when we need a big save from Freddie Anderson, we can't get it. But they get one from Carter Hart. That was the story in the Colorado series, man. Colorado wasn't dominant in that series. But for the first three games, and I don't want to be like the, hey, hang a banner for analytics guy. I'm not doing that. First three games, you did carry statistically puck possession. And you did carry scoring chances. While they were not drastic changes like they were in the Minnesota series and the LA series, you never found a way to get the right save. And you never found a way to get the goal, especially on the power play, that was going to change the tide. And that's the difference between Carolina and Colorado right now, was the special teams, man. It's been a phenomenal series. I tried so hard going into game one to be a curmudgeon and to be that type of person who didn't want to watch these two teams because I hate the Vegas franchise or because Carolina is an afterthought largely in the National Hockey League. There's no juice to it. It took me a period in game one to get into it, man. It's been phenomenal. Those two teams never stopped skating. And there was some decent hockey news yesterday, man, right? Like there are some things to talk about. We'll get into it a little bit later on in the program. Dylan Larkin, Olympic gold medalist, American, forces a trade out of Detroit. Will Steve Yzerman end up succumbing to that? We'll get into that in a little bit. Are the Avalanche a possible trade destination for Dylan Larkin? Is Joe Sakic calling his old buddy, his old nemesis from the Detroit and Colorado days in Steve Yzerman? That is now a very distinct possibility. But OTAs, the first little part, have come and gone. Not on the field today. They'll be back at it next week. We have so much to react to in terms of audio from Sean Payton. What is he like out of Davis Webb? Where is Bo Nix in his recovery process? What is he like about his running back room? His brand new toy on offense in Jalen Waddle. That and so much more coming up. I'm Alex Ryanemi. 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

0: 96 Broncos. You don't have to look any farther than, I think it was like 1999 or whenever Disney made Hercules. That is the team motto this year. GTG. GTD. Go the distance. So, you know what? And KJ's not going to be here when we do big play replay. And that it's going to hit real hard week one when you're not here. If you guys are just joining us here on Altitude Sports Radio 92.5 and on the Morning Sprint, today is the last day of our phenomenal producer, KJ Granderson, as he moves on to a career in life in the ministry, a calling for you that you will be undoubtedly successful in. So we will miss you, my friend. It's going to hit hard, but when we do big play replay, typically we use like old NFL films music or ESPN on NFL or the NFL on Fox, something like that, to give it some gridiron blast. I think I got to go Disney. I think I have to go Disney now. If it is go the distance for the team motto this year, I'm crushing Hercules. I'm doing it. It's happening.
1: It's got to.
0: Rachel Vigil put out a Broncos bulletin yesterday after the final day of their first OTAs. They'll be back on, I believe, June 9 is when it...
1: Yep, June 9th through the 11th.
0: Resumes for OTAs. Bo Nix did not participate, but he was there. He was walking around and stretching. He was out in sweats. You heard that from Vic, and you heard that from D-Mac and our call-in from Mike Sanford yesterday as well. Jalen Waddle, while very short in comparison to the prototypical Sean Payton wide receiver, the 6'4", 220-pound Cortland Sutton type of build, he is not much taller than me. Now, he is wildly more athletic and far thicker than I am, but he's a short dude. And all of the reports, now, we weren't able to be out there. OTAs happened quite literally during this show, so we're talking about it as it unfolds. He does bring a wrinkle that this offense didn't have. And I think it's lost yards in easy situations for Bo Nix, not having to force the ball heavily down the field, where he can rely upon a guy that's going to be creating separation within 5 to 7 yards. You do have your home run threat still, right? You've got your Franklin, your Mims home run threats. You have your red zone threat in Cortland Sutton. Sutton will continue to be a move the sticks, third and six safety blanket for him. Waddle's going to find these hidden yards that they didn't have in this offense the last couple of years. I'm really excited about this player in this offense. Evan Engram, by all accounts, had heavy involvement in OTAs. And yeah, like, take it with a grain of salt, right? It's OTAs. You are in shorts and hardly any padding. There's no helmets on. You're not taking anybody to the ground. You're not even thudding, right? You're not even hitting hats. It's kind of fake football at this point. You're walking through installs, getting a few plays in there. Sean Payton did talk about how they're not going to have joint practices this year because he's very concerned about missing 2 or 3 days of installation, and knowing that the first 6 games of the season, man, those things ain't easy. The first 6 games of the season are not great. Here's actually Sean Payton on the Broncos schedule.
2: It's really more about just the unique travel. When I look at the schedule, you just look at short weeks. It's the nuance games. And look, you know you're going to be playing in them. If you're playing every weekend, Sunday at 2:30 or on the East Coast at 1, there's probably not a lot of interest. So it's good to be in some of those games. I think we have a couple Friday, a Thursday, a Sunday, a Monday. All good.
0: I think he's very, very cognizant of the fact that they go through the ringer right out of the bat, that there are no wasted days when it comes to training camp this year, where you're on the road, presumably against Patrick Mahomes. I know we talked about it a little bit yesterday, where I go, is he really going to be back? Do you really want to rush that player back, especially when you sign Justin Fields in the offseason? Like, that's not just some throwaway backup quarterback. That is a guy who is legitimately started and won games in this league. Is he a long-term, pay him $1 billion type of QB? Probably not, but he's more ready to win a football game than Jarrett Stidham is. Don't mean to send ricochet shots at City, but one time we saw you, it wasn't so great. Now, half of that was fake football in a white squall. But the first three games, four games of the season are insane. At Chiefs, home against the Jags, no easy ticket. Home against the Rams, which got exponentially tougher with Myles Garrett being traded there. On the road against the 49ers, I still don't know what the Niners are going to be this year. It's so wishy-washy with their injury. If they're healthy, they're a contender. If they're not, they could be a complete disaster. On the road at the Chargers, which is it's a house of horrors for you in the Harbaugh era. And then what your prize after that is to come back at home on a short week to face off against the defending Super Bowl champions? Yeah, I agree with Sean Payton, man. The schedule to start off is insane. And it was funny. I pissed the NFL off a long time ago. We got a chuckle out of that. You can't afford to miss a couple of days of installs with how quickly you need to be on the ball. You guys see this morning from TMZ.com? Broncos linebacker Jonathan Cooper arrested for domestic violence in custody at a local jail. This is coming directly from TMZ.com and TMZ Sports. Jonathan Cooper is behind bars in a Colorado jail after the standout Broncos linebacker was arrested Thursday night around 11 p.m., TMZ Sports has learned. It is unclear what led up to the arrest, but the sixth-year pro is being held on two counts of domestic violence as well as criminal mischief. The 28-year-old was booked into a detention facility at 2:38 a.m., on Friday morning. He is scheduled to go before a judge this morning on Friday, and he has another hearing set after the weekend on Monday.
3: Goodness gracious. Talk about worst case scenario.
0: Yeah, that doesn't fit hand in hand with no drama training camp like it was last year.
3: Golly, dude.
0: So we will continue to monitor that situation and see any news reports that come out. Again, if you are just joining us this morning here on Altitude Sports Radio 92.5, Jonathan Cooper, Broncos linebacker, was arrested late on Thursday night around 11 p.m. and booked into a detention facility at 2:38 a.m. this Friday morning. Has a hearing this morning, also another hearing on Monday stemming from criminal mischief and domestic violence issues. That is as much as I know at this point. So we leave Broncos OTAs, and
3: it just goes back to what I talk about, man. It's that scary part of the year, man, where it's
0: You asked it a couple of days ago. What was your question?
3: My question simply was, should the NFL create some parameters for this time of year for, like, I'm talking about serious penalties if you get in trouble, because you leave yourself open to where the NFL now has to find a way to defend you in this open period. And now you become a liability more than you become an asset. And how can we put a structure around you to make sure that you remain an asset? We shouldn't, like you said, Roger, we shouldn't have to monitor grown adults.
0: Yeah, at some point, a 28-year-old is an adult.
3: I'd hope so. But
0: you can't legislate every minute of these guys' lives and days. Like, at some point, you got to find a way to stay out of trouble. So I don't know exactly what's happening here. Again, I just read you the full report from TMZ, man. We'll have to see how serious this is, serious the Broncos or the NFL would have to take at any point. If there is any sort of suspension or fine, it's still very early in this process. Brings us right back to what we were talking about last week.
3: Yep.
0: You know who probably doesn't hate this? Von Miller.
3: Mm.
0: That crowded linebacking core, that crowded edge-rushing group.
3: Mm-hmm.
0: Depending on what happens with Jonathan Cooper, depending on how serious this is.
3: And you know who got the star of the day yesterday, if we're talking about outside linebackers? Well, pretty much the star of the week, Jonah Ellis.
0: Jonah Ellis, right? He got the stamp of approval from Sean Payton. He told everybody, told the entire media, man, right now, edge rusher, is where Jonah Ellis lives.
3: Mm-hmm.
0: Now, he's going to touch some other parts of the defense, but edge rusher is where Jonah Ellis lives. So if there are circumstances that go into the season stemming from, again, Jonathan Cooper arrested last night and in a detention facility at 2:38 this morning, hearings this morning and on Monday for domestic violence and criminal mischief, if there are complications going into the season for the Broncos, Jonah Ellis needs to step up. Nick Bonitto obviously needs to step up.
3: Yep.
0: And it brings in that conversation about Von Miller. That becomes very real very quickly. And his headache, right?
3: Mm-hmm.
0: His old guard headache that Sean Payton very clearly wanted to get rid of when he came in and created the Broncos in his image. That headache goes away pretty quick if you don't have the services of Jonathan Cooper for a game, two games, three games, foreseeable future, because that's the in vogue term right now with the Avalanche and Joe Sakic and the GMs.
3: Right.
0: For foreseeable future, Vaughn then becomes enticing. You don't have to worry about taking away snaps from players like that. Developing situation, again, we will continue to monitor what is going on with Jonathan Cooper. Some more from Sean Payton about his new play caller, Davis Webb.
2: I think it's going well. I think the biggest change really is going to be more in season than this time of the year, because, you know, Joe would head up those meetings, and I think once you get into the season and we're all meeting collectively, and then, you know, he's calling the game, but I think it's going well.
0: All of the reports coming out from practice, high-paced, a lot of tempo, trying to force balls into the hands of Evan Engram. And I heard Vic saying, like, maybe it was a little bit performative of showing, hey, this is what the offense is going to be. Don't you worry. There are changes when it comes to bringing in born in the air raid style offense Davis Webb to call your plays in his first year. Did you hear the comments from Courtland Sutton yesterday where he was going to bat for his tight end group? I was very upset about hearing all the crap about this tight end. We don't have a tight end. We don't have good guys. That's what a team captain should be doing.
3: That's exactly what he should be
0: going
3: doing.
0: Going to bat for your boys.
3: Yes, sir.
0: But Courtland, we got to look in the mirror here, brother. Like, your position group looks way better than the tight end position group does. You, alongside Jaylen Waddle, mm-hmm. with the help of Pat Bryant and the help of Troy Franklin and the help of Marvin Mims, the versatility of Marvin Mims, the ability to use R.J. Harvey out of the backfield, which was something, again, it's OTAs, grain of salt, like, it's not real football right now, but R.J. Harvey used consistently out of the backfield over the past couple of days at OTAs. When you look at all of the skill position players on the Broncos offense, man, no one really talks about the tight ends.
3: Nope.
0: No one talks about the tight ends other than when we hear 3 years, $17 million for Adam Troutman. We kind of raise our eyebrows. For why? Yeah, he's a fine
4: trying to find a goddamn joker.
0: Still trying to find it. Still ain't there at the tight end position. And unfair of us to only look at the joker as a tight end. True. Is there another guy on this roster? Is it Marvin Mims because he gets touches out of the backfield and you use him in situations where you have designed wide receiver screens that are kind of an extension of the run game, and he's so explosive in punt and kick return, and he can also be the guy that can blow the top off the defense every now and again. Like, maybe it's a Marvin Mims. Maybe it could be a Jaylen Waddle type of guy. But it does feel like the one thing that you're lacking from a personnel standpoint to other elite teams, other elite offenses, it's that dynamic tight end, man. Like, you figured out the quarterback. I know you're nervous about his ankle. I know we're nervous about the injury history with Bo. But the returns on Bo Nix have been great. Dude's a straight-up winner. Is he putting up Matt Stafford numbers? No.
3: No.
0: Did you ever think he was going to put up Matt Stafford numbers?
3: I hope not.
0: No! When they drafted Bo, I went, if he's Derek Carr, you've done a pretty good job. done better than Derek Carr from a win-loss standpoint, man.
3: That's true.
0: And that's, at the end of the day, it's all that really matters. So you figured out the quarterback. Maybe he can continue to take steps and continue to get you closer and closer to Super Bowl glory. You have taken steps to figure out the running back room, although there are massive injury concerns there. If J.K. Dobbins is healthy, you got it. Running back room is set. That dude is a stud. That is a 1,200-yard back if he is healthy with 8 scores. Now, big if, monster asterisk there. But you've taken steps at least to try and fill that hole. Wide receiver, you've got talent 1 through 6. Wide receiver core is great. Offensive line, heavily invested in, has been remarkably healthy for 3 straight seasons. You got everything but the tight end. And I suppose you can look at it, you go, you've invested. You've spent money in the free agent market. You have tried to retain players on your roster that you think can do tight end things. And you have thrown some sort of draft capital into the tight end position. Now, I look at a 5th rounder and 2 7th round picks, including a Mr. Irrelevant. Was it Loner Irrelevant? Either that or he was mega late in the 7th.
3: Yeah.
0: Right, so a 5th and 2 7th round picks, I look and I go, you haven't really put the assets toward that skill group. You just haven't. So while Cortland Sutton's going to bat for his boys, we do have to have a dose of reality here, is that tight end group needs to, it has to completely shock you this year. Evan Ingram having an awesome year, or Adam Trautman having an awesome year, or one of the 5th and multiple 7th round draft picks that you've utilized over the past couple of years has to hit as like an everyday NFLer for that to change. It's a lot of hope, man. It's kind of like me with the Avalanche when I go, it wouldn't shock me if the Avs won a Stanley Cup next year. If they just run the whole thing back, it wouldn't shock me if they just ran it back. But you know what they need? They need the right path. I don't know, man, if that tight end group is going to do it. I really don't. That is a lot of hope on an aging Evan Ingram, on an Adam Trautman that is a fine blocker but doesn't give you the same offensive ability as the Kittles and the Warrens.
3: Could that be their number one target if they were looking for a midseason trade? We know this is not necessarily a midseason trade type of team, but could that be their number one target heading into midseason when that trade deadline comes around and they're trying to figure out what's the one thing that could potentially get us over the top?
0: I suppose, like, if Atlanta craters, man, and Kyle Pitts is in the middle of his $15 million franchise tag, you could look at him. Without a doubt, you could look at him. Is Cole Kmet possibly looking to get out of Chicago because Colston Loveland is very clearly the guy there for Caleb Williams? You could look at a couple of those players. Those could be trade deadline targets. 303-504-0925 is where you can reach us today. You can watch us, twitch.tv/AltitudeSR. You can also subscribe on YouTube today. 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A big trade request in the National Hockey League. Detroit Red Wings captain Dylan Larkin wants out. Could he possibly end up here in the Mile High City? We'll talk about it next.
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0: The Colorado Eagles are in the Western Conference Finals, the American Hockey League. The series is tied at 2-2. You can hear tonight's Game 5 right here on Altitude Sports Radio 92.5 starting at 6 p.m. And then Sunday's Game 6 and potentially a Monday Game 7 will also air on 92.5. So those of you who have been following the Colorado Eagles, the Avs AHL affiliate, as they search for a Calder Cup championship this year, we will have games 5, 6, and possibly 7 right here on Altitude 92.5. Game 3 of the Stanley Cup final will be tomorrow night at, I believe, 6 p.m. I'm pretty certain that's when it'll be. 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Can the Spurs bounce back? Is Jalen Brunson's knee going to be okay? It obviously looked just fine in the second half of their Game 1 win as he basically put the dagger in San Antonio with 37 seconds to go in that first quarter, or rather fourth quarter in that first game. I mentioned that there was a big trade request in the National Hockey League yesterday. Dylan Larkin, the current captain, the American-born captain of the Detroit Red Wings, who has only played 5 playoff games in his Red Wings career, and the Red Wings do currently own the current longest playoff drought in the National Hockey League, has asked Steve Yzerman, the GM of Detroit, that he wants out. Now, Larkin has a full no-trade clause. He's kind of a 70-point-per-season guy, 65 to 70-point-per-season guy, kind of what Gabriel Landeskog was when he was in his prime, almost kind of like what Jonathan Toews was in his prime from a production standpoint. Now, Larkin is remarkably fast, like one of the most skilled, beautiful skaters in the National Hockey League. He's very solid two-way player. He finished top 20 in the Selke once in his career, hasn't really gotten there. It's been very difficult sledding in Detroit. You're not going to finish high in the Selke when you give up that many goals. But in recent years, he has shown very well at the Four Nations tournament. He showed very well for Team USA in their gold medal victory in Italy this year. And he does have that two-way dogged mentality and edge to his game that I think would translate very well to what the Avs seemingly miss year in and year out. Now, again, Chris McFarland and Joe Sakic, for their part over the past couple of years, have done like a really admirable job of trying to bring in players that have that type of snarl. The Nick Waugh's, the Nazem Kadri's, the Josh Manson's a few years ago, trying to bring in those type of players that don't back down when the games get difficult. That said, they have also brought in players like Marty Natchez, where you're kind of forced into trading Mikko Rantanen because he holds your feet to the fire, says he's not going to sign your deal. He wants to test the open market. The NHL says, hey, screw you. And then he signs the same deal in Dallas after being traded one more time. So you're kind of forced into getting value back from Mikko Rantanen, future Hall of Famer. You get Drury. You get the ability to go out and sign some players. And you get a guy in Marty Natchez who at that point in his career had not eclipsed 72 points in his Hurricanes lifespan. He comes to Colorado, one full season in, bang, 100-point season, scores 38 goals. He fits the mold, he fits the speed that the Avalanche love out of their top 6 forwards, but even though he put up good points, he did. I'm not going to take that away from Marty Natchez this year. He played 13 games in the postseason. He had 13 points. I believe half of those 12 assists were primary assists. Most of them came in the first two rounds. But just one goal in 20 games across two postseasons as a member of the Avs. Just one goal. Sorry, two goals. He had one goal in the Dallas series and one goal this past year. At some point, when you pay a guy $11.5 million, and that kicks in on July 1st, at some point, you're paying for your skill players to be goal scorers. And that's okay. If you're a goal scorer and you kind of shy away from physical play, and when games get tough and tighter checked and you don't have as much space, if you shy away from that, I'm okay so long as you produce. and Nate just going cold on the power play, going cold on 5-on-5, and becoming perimeter and not being able to score brought up what a lot of Hurricanes fans, when the trade was made, what a lot of Hurricanes fans said, watch out, because we worry that he wilts in the postseason. And I am very nervous about that right now. I think Nate just is an awesome player. Don't get me wrong. 100-point seasons. How many times have I said this on the show? 100-point seasons don't grow on trees.
1: You said that a lot.
0: All the time.
1: All the time.
0: So I am, when I put this out into the ether, I am very, very cognizant of that. I would start the conversation, if I'm Joe Sakic, with Steve Yzerman going, hey, what do you think about Marty Natchez? What are your thoughts on this player? Because I know that Detroit, think about this, with all of those amazing Detroit Red Wings teams that won cups in the mid-2000s, that beat Sidney Crosby in 06, that beat the Avs multiple times and had cup runs in the late 90s and early 2000s, the last 100-point player that the Detroit Red Wings franchise has had on their roster was in 1996-97 in Sergei Fedorov. So if I'm Joe Sakic, I call up Steve Yzerman and I go, what are your thoughts on him? Because I have a 100-point player for you. Now, if I'm Yzerman, my first retort is, who is he without Nathan MacKinnon? Because I look back at his Carolina years and I go, we're kind of surrounding him with the same things that Detroit has. No mega superstar players, Moritz Seider on the blue line notwithstanding. Who is he without Nathan MacKinnon? Because he's kind of a 70-point player without him. That's where the conversation starts. And if you can't get requisite value back for Natchez in a Larkin trade, then what you do as Joe Sakic is you go, all right, let's look through the rest of the roster. What do you need, Detroit, to get Dylan Larkin here to Colorado? Detroit is devoid of goaltending talent. You have two. You also have a third in the pipeline. Detroit is devoid of puck-moving defensemen. You have one that you could trade. Sam Alinsky's deal, which I don't want Sam Alinsky gone whatsoever, but he was not good in the final two rounds of the postseason. Maybe he was injured. We'll learn next week when Joe Sakic meets the media. Malinsky's $4.75 million deal doesn't kick in until July 1st, where he has full no-trade clause. So, if you call today or tomorrow, you could go, you like Sam Malinsky? Depending on Nazem Kadri's trade protection, a 13-team no-trade list. Depending on Val Nichushkin's trade protection, a 12-team no-trade list. And Ross Colton's trade protection, a 12-team no-trade list. Those are four pieces that you could look at Steve Yzerman and go, hey, we don't have draft picks. We don't have prospects, but we have current NHL players that might be able to get you over the hump, that might be able to supplement your young core in DeBrincat, Raymond, those types of players. So there are a couple of ways that you could bring him here to Colorado. You could find it. Do I want to trade Natchez for Larkin straight up? I don't know. I don't know if you would get the right value. I think at this point, Marty Natchez is a better player than Dylan Larkin is. But Larkin plays a premium position. And I do believe that I see some of that playoff snarl, that never-die mentality in him. Just because of what I saw at the Olympics and the Four Nations tournament, I think that's there. It's a lot of hope again. Right, you're kind of jumping off of a cliff at this point, but I really wouldn't hate kicking the tires. Steve's going to pick up that phone and listen to Joe. You should have a conversation. And if you can't come to an agreement, it's the way she goes. You go into next season. You try and nibble around the edges. Marty Natchez is on the wing for Nathan MacKinnon again next year, and he probably puts up another 100-point season. As I've said a few times, like, it wouldn't shock me if they won a cup next year, but they have to have the right path. So I'm throwing things against the wall, and that is a trade that I believe would lead to a longer conversation. A lot of people are asking, could you trade Brock Nelson for Larson? Brock Nelson currently has a full no trade clause. So the answer on its head is no, not really. Nelson would have to waive his full no trade clause. And I don't know if he wants to do that. Part of the Brock Nelson thing, moving his family away from his longtime home in New York as a member of the Islanders, was a huge decision for him and his family. And he only wanted to come to Colorado to chase a cup, or wanted to go to Minnesota, where both he and his wife are from. So do I think Brock Nelson would say, yeah, I'm okay with going to Detroit? Now, it's in the same general area. I don't think he would say that. So a lot of people wanting to trade Brock Nelson, I don't know, man. I don't know if it could happen. So that's my thoughts on the Dylan Larkin situation. We're rolling to hour number two. Again, if you're just joining us, Jonathan Cooper arrested late last night, booked into a detention facility at 2:38 this morning. TMZ was the first to report. A hearing this morning and a hearing on Monday morning after being arrested for domestic violence and what was the other count, KJ? Criminal mischief.
1: Yep.
0: I believe was the other thing. So we are monitoring that situation. Any news that comes through, we will get squarely to you right here on Altitude Sports Radio 92.5. KJ's final NFL notes are coming up in 15 minutes.
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3: The Rockies concluded a three-game trip to Orange County, taking two out of three from the Angels. This marks the first time since last August that the Rockies have won a consecutive series. They lost on Wednesday, but in beating the Angels Monday and Tuesday, Hunter Goodman again led the way. Couple of home runs. Hunter Goodman now has 15 home runs, most of any primary catcher in all of baseball, and 11 of those 15, amazingly, have come out on the road, where he has an OPS that's nearly 200 points higher. Go figure, which means damage is coming at Coors Field upcoming. Also, congrats to TJ Rumfield. He was named the National League Rookie of the Month. And he continues to rake and be among the league leaders among rookies in all offensive categories. This weekend, the Rockies get ready for the Milwaukee Brewers of Pat Murphy. And once again, after having the best record during the regular season in baseball a year ago, they're performing admirably again. Look forward to seeing you at the ballpark. I'm Drew Goodman.
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0: Welcome back to the Morning Sprint, hour number two here on Altitude Sports Radio 92.5. I'm Alex Ryan Emmy. You guys know me better as Raj. No coach today. He'll be going off on a mission trip. I think he's in like Costa Rica, something beautiful at this point. Enjoy the surf out there, coach. On the final day, if you guys are just joining us, on the final day of KJ Granderson here at Altitude Sports Radio. And I do want to say from the bottom of my heart, KJ, thank you so very much for all of your work, not only on my show, but on all of our game production through the Rapids and the Nuggets and your award-winning work on the Colorado Avalanche. Everyone here is a better broadcaster because of you. For those of you who don't, you know what the producer does, it's so much more than potting up our microphones and making sure that we come in and out of break on times and getting guests and stuff like that. KJ is a sounding board for me. We have meetings before every single one of our shows. He is the guy that helps me when I'm having writer's block and don't know what to talk about that day. He comes in and jumps my creative juices and helps me formulate segments and not just talking about things on their face. So once again, thank you so very much for your 2+ years of work here at Kroenke Sports and Entertainment Radio and Altitude Sports Radio 92.5. As you move into the ministry, a calling of yours, you're staying here in the Colorado area, which makes my heart happy, but you've been an invaluable piece to the Morning Sprint and then previously Dempsey and Company in your time here. So thank you, my friend.
19: Man, appreciate you always, Raj, man. Trust me when I say those words do not go misplaced, man. They will hold a special place in my heart forever and ever. The biggest thing I always will tell anybody is if I could do anything in life, it's to make sure that I let the people know that I enjoy what I do and that I have fun doing what I'm doing. And if I could relay that to the people, if I could let the people know wherever you are, I know sometimes it may feel as if times may get tough and what it is you may be doing, but I'd be the first to tell you that at the end of the day, it's only a season. And so you just got to keep pushing forward, whatever that looks like for you. Don't ever let the moment get too big or too small, because at the end of the day, it's all leading towards something. So just know it's a part of a bigger picture. And so that's ultimately what life is all about. And so it's just kind of time for me to kind of start doing the same thing, looking at life from a bigger picture. So
0: text line is blowing up with thanks, and then a bunch of people on the Twitch chat, whether it's Guru or Care Bear or Meteoroa or Navigator or Beer Guy, like a whole bunch of people saying thank you to KJ. So from one thing that it's like happy tears of saying goodbye to KJ after today to something that is a very serious situation in Broncos country. We are now out of the first little phase of OTAs. It will then restart on June the 9th, but late last night, Jonathan Cooper, who is in year number two of a four-year extension that he signed prior to last season, four-year $60 million deal with an average salary of $15 million and a $6 million signing bonus. Jonathan Cooper was arrested last night on criminal mischief charges with escalators of domestic violence. And KJ, there is a couple of other updates, right? The second party in this altercation also arrested under the same charges, which I believe is Jonathan's girlfriend. So it seems as though there was some sort of dispute.
19: That is correct. According to the affidavit, and I just want to make sure that we're bringing to everyone what the Broncos said earlier. They said, quote, "We are aware of the matter and are gathering more information," end quote. So they're still doing their investigation as well. But according to the affidavit, Cooper's girlfriend was also arrested on criminal mischief and domestic violence charges. The incident centered around his girlfriend trying to get Cooper's cell phone and Cooper wanting to keep it. So there's kind of a little bit of back and forth here that ensued that led to both of them ultimately having to get arrested here.
0: Until there are more facts about what happened last night, you won't really know what's going to happen. It can range from no suspension, no time missed whatsoever, to a game. Two games, three games. We've seen far heavier suspensions for things that, again, on its face, for what we know right now, those heavier suspensions have been in far worse situations, but we don't know enough. So we will continue to monitor this situation. Once again, Jonathan Cooper did have a hearing today. He will have another one on Monday stemming from his Thursday night release. He was booked into a detention facility at 2:38 early this Friday morning. It does bring up the possibility of like, hey, do you bring Von Miller in now? Because of all these, this now off-season turmoil with your edge rusher group, that will rear its head one more time. So again, Jonathan Cooper arrested last night, and we will continue to monitor that situation. I was reading an article earlier today, KJ, on ESPN about worst to first candidates this year, and they had Detroit as their number one candidate to go from worst to first to possibly finish at the top of their division this year. They had New Orleans at number two after their hot end to the season last year. They were 6-11, but they do play in one of, if not the worst divisions in football. They've got the Giants there as well. So I was thinking about all these, you know, worst to first possibilities. The Raiders are, there's no chance that they do it in the AFC West. It got me thinking of the opposite direction. Can you go first to worst? Is that a possibility here in Denver this year where you go from a first round bye, an AFC championship appearance, and lost because you did not have your quarterback and his ankle is messed up? Is there a possibility that you could be one of these teams that has gone from win your division to being dead last in the cellar? And it happens more often than you think.
3: Mm.
0: The 49ers won the NFC West in 2023. They went 6-11 in 2024. Now, injury-riddled 49ers team. The Buccaneers won the NFC South in 2022. They fell to a tie for last the next season in 23. The Titans won the AFC South in 21. They fell to 7-10 in 2022, and they were tied for last. The Seahawks in 2020 won the NFC West, and they plummeted to 7-10 the following season, tied for last in their division. The only way that I think this can happen is if Bo's ankle is a disaster. If Bo is healthy for the season, man, there's no way that they tumble that far out.
19: Well, could I pose a potential number two reason this could happen?
0: Sure.
19: What happens if the air raid plus Sean Payton's West Coast offense doesn't match well under Davis Will?
0: It's a great question. I think the leash is way shorter than we think.
19: I agree.
0: I think that if it's very clear, again, and you are tested as any team will be tested at the beginning part of this season, those six games at Kansas City, home against Jacksonville, home against the Rams, at San Francisco, at the Chargers, home against Seattle, is a murderer's row. If the offense is the main reason why you're losing those games, and they're kind of close, and you just go, if you had one more drive, you could have done it. Or if you had one fewer interception, you could have done it. Or one fewer three and out, you could have done it. And the offense is the reason why through 6 weeks you're like 2-4. I think Sean goes, thanks for trying. It's my team now again. Whether that comes out and says Sean has like taken play calling duties

0: we don't want to lose him to another team this early, because we might think that he's the next head coach of the Broncos whenever Sean decides to officially hang them up. I think he's in this win now mode that if it goes bad early, he's going to wrestle it away. I like the question, but I still think the only way that they could possibly go from first to worst within their own division is catastrophic injury to the quarterback after what we saw last year from Stidham. It's too good of a team. It's too good of a defense. There are too many players on the periphery that are coveted by other teams for them to fall below the Raiders. Like, is Mendoza and Cousins are going to be better than you?
1: They better not.
0: Like, I could see the Chargers being right there with you. I could see the Chiefs, if they get a full bill of health and they get the final hurrah from Travis Kelce, I could see them being right there, and any one of those teams could win the division. I go, yeah, that makes sense.
1: Easily.
0: The Raiders, no. They're still a couple years away. I'm kind of in the Coach Sanford camp of, like, I think Fernando Mendoza is going to be successful in this league. But I don't believe he walks in as a first-year rookie supernova and blows up the world order of the AFC West, which is, for a while, Chiefs, and then everyone else. And then after last year's injury, and the past couple of years, the Chiefs being like, oh, are they really who they've been the past 7-8 years?
1: Mm-hmm.
0: It's kind of any one of these three teams, and then a chasm, and the Raiders at the bottom. I think it's going to be the same thing.
1: You want to know what's funny, and we haven't really talked about it that much this offseason. The Raiders are actually taking the Chiefs approach, because they're going to essentially let Kirk Cousins take the brunt of whatever this season is going to be. Let Fernando kind of just grow and kind of learn a little bit. And then when it's time to kind of put him out there, just give him the Patrick Mahomes treatment. Say, hey, fly, butterfly, fly. You know, because we knew you weren't going to stay in your cocoon for long. So maybe that was what the Raiders' plans were all along. Now, flipping from the Raiders back to the Broncos, let me ask you this. Do you think we're going to be walking on eggshells this season, thinking about Bo Nix's ankle, instead of just focusing on how the Broncos can win?
0: For some reason, on June the 5th right now, I'm far more concerned with J.K. Dobbins than I am with Bo Nix.
1: Okay.
0: I don't know why I haven't gotten into this panic mode about Bo's ankle that I kind of feel generally. And maybe it's just that we're in the off season, and it's the one thing that we can grab onto about football is like, hey, Bo's ankle, it's an issue. He had to have surgery and then go in and clean it up again, and it's a longer recovery process. Maybe that's just it. It's the one thing that we can grab onto and think about football with. But I don't find myself in that position of like, oh, this is a really, really big issue that's going to not only derail this season, but derail Bo's career. I'm not there yet. And I'm okay with being the last one to the party if I am. I'm fine with that. I'm more concerned over, like, can J.K. Dobbins stay healthy for 17 games? I'm way more concerned about that. I'm way more concerned about, can Jaylen Waddle, while he is, Waddle is a fun two-word phrase to say. Waddle stays on the field largely the whole season, but what we've seen in the last few years in Miami is like, yeah, he's on the field for 16, 17 games, but he's not 100%.
1: Right.
0: So I'm more concerned about those two players than I am Bo Nix's knee, or rather ankle right now. Don't go anywhere. Coming up on the other side, his final NFL notes as producer of this show, KJ Granderson's final day, and his NFL notes are next.
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11: Every single day here on the Morning Sprint with myself and Coach Mike Sanford. Sanford out today, out next week. So just me today, hanging alongside KJ Granderson on his final day on the airwaves here at Altitude Sports Radio before he pursues a career in the ministry and will eventually become a pastor one day. Without further ado, KJ, the biggest stories on the gridiron from around the NFL world, and it does start here in the Mile High City with Jonathan Cooper. KJ's NFL Notes.
12: Yes, sir. Appreciate you, man. And I hate that we have to start off this version of NFL Notes this way.
11: We were hoping he was going to be way more happy-go-lucky today.
12: I was hoping, man. But
11: not so much.
12: We're going to get into the nitty-gritty of what's going on here because Denver Broncos outside linebacker Jonathan Cooper and his girlfriend were arrested on suspicion of two counts of domestic violence and one count of criminal mischief, according to the Douglas County jail records. So let's kind of go through some of the details of the affidavit. So his girlfriend and Cooper and his girlfriend were arguing over alleged cheating allegations in the apartment. She goes to grab his phone and she threw it across the room and then picked it up to go through it. Cooper then got into a physical struggle with her, grabbed her arm and took his phone back. She then tried to take the phone back and Cooper braced his neck against her neck to prevent from getting his phone. After the altercation was over, Cooper admitted that he told that he was going to break her phone if she did not leave the apartment and that he bit her phone when she did not leave, causing disabling damage, end quote. So that's the latest on this situation. As Raj detailed earlier, in the show, obviously this will span as far as court is concerned between today and Monday. So, Raj, the only question I really have is, if you're Jonathan Cooper, what's the next step here in regards to trying to not only get yourself out of this situation, but making sure that you don't put yourself in this situation? Because I think with the Broncos having such a zero tolerance for this kind of stuff, you could put yourself in a position to lose a lot of money down the road. What could potentially be the next steps for Jonathan Cooper
11: here? Yeah, it's something I don't have, thankfully, experience in dealing with. I would have to say that maybe the relationship isn't exactly the one for you at this point. That might be the first step, is saying both parties go opposite directions. Now, we don't know the extent to what actually happened there. The affidavit is giving us as much insight as we can have at this point. Is there going to be a suspension? Is there going to be a fine? We don't know quite yet. I believe you allow your agent and you allow your team to come out with statements. The Broncos have already come out with a statement earlier this morning. I think, honestly, man, you lie low and you go through the legal process. And if you are innocent of what that affidavit had said that you've done, then you allow the legal process to try and work in your favor. At the very least, it's an ugly situation between two people that you do not want to escalate into any sort of physical or verbal abuse. Not a great look on, like, hours after your first OTA is
12: right.
11: over. Like,
12: right.
11: not a good look. From a coaching standpoint, from a front office standpoint, you're going, what is going on here, man? Like, we had you in the building for 3 days. And this is the first thing that happens. There were Broncos staffers that were probably still at Del Valle when this happened at 11:28 on a Thursday night. Not great. It will bring up the possibility of, like, hey, should Von Miller be here for an on-field standpoint and for, like, an older dude in the room of, like, hey, I've been in crappy situations. This is how you pull yourself out of it. This is how you grow as a man, as a human being, as a professional athlete. I think it brings in another wrinkle to the Von Miller situation, too, without a doubt. KJ, what's next?
3: It's a number two.
12: Well, as we head to our second story there, Sean, let's talk about his role for his new star wide receiver, Jalen Waddle. How will he fit in this offense? What is the long-term plans for him? Will he be at one position? Sean Payton kind of takes us through some of the things that he's thinking in regards to the long-term vision for Jalen Waddle at receiver.
3: No, absolutely. Yeah, you could start slot to outside or go outside to slot. Just pick. But there's a crystal clear vision prior to the trade as to, all right, this is what we see, this is where he plays, and these are the things that we feel like he's exceptional at, and then let's apply him into what we're doing.
8: We still
3: outside.
8: Outside?
3: That's where his home will be initially, and there may be some packages where we have some flex, but He's doing too well outside.
11: Improving on intermediate throws for Bo Nix is something that has to happen this year. And we know the well-documented numbers of how the Broncos dropped a lot of passes. And I'm not saying he's the most accurate quarterback in the world or he's on time every single time that he throws the ball, but Broncos wide receivers dropped a bunch of balls. I think that 10 to 19 intermediate range is something that they didn't really have at their disposal last year, that utilizing Jalen Waddle starting on the outside, his ability to gain separation immediately off the line of scrimmage, or at least forcing, because of his speed, forcing defensive backs to start a little bit farther off the line of scrimmage, not be as handsy and physical with him as others, I think can unlock a level of Bo Nix that we haven't seen this year. I am, as you guys know, I try and look at almost every season with the glass as full as possible. Like, I grew up as a Met fan, and every single year I think they're going to win the World Series, and then they do stuff like this year where they're a debacle with a $400 million payroll. But you know what's going to happen next year? On April 1st, I think they're going to win the World Series again. I think Bo Nix is going to be really good in the 10 to 19 yard range where he hasn't statistically been great in his first couple of years in the NFL. And I think Jalen Waddle is going to be the main reason why. Glass is half full, if not damn full, KJ.
12: Hey, you know what? Can I talk about something that Sean didn't say, but said in that answer there? Depending on his position, we'll all be surrounded by the emergence of either Troy or Pat this season, because I think in a perfect world he wants to keep Jalen Waddle outside, but also he wants to kind of mix and match and keep Jalen inside from time to time to kind of give the defense different looks. Pat is probably the better outside receiver, but Troy would probably create more mismatches inside. So depending on who elevates where would determine Jalen Waddle's ultimate long-term, you know, playing as far as, does he play the Y, does he play the Z, or will he eventually move to the X? Cortland Sutton will kind of always be you know, the big body receiver, of course.
8: Out of the five guys in the wide receiver room that are coming back that were legit players, like I know Michael Bandy, fine. Sutton, Lil Jordan Humphrey, Marvin Mims, Pat Bryant, Troy Franklin. Who gets screwed the most in terms of touches now that Jalen Waddle is here?
12: Let's take Lil Jordan out of the equation just because.
8: You can't take him out of the equation. Sean Payton just can't quit Lil Jordan Humphrey. Okay. I want to take him out of the equation, but he plays more than anybody.
12: Yeah, I agree.
8: Like, it's insane. He plays more than Marvin Mims. I know that's hyperbolic, but you get my drift.
12: It's the truth. To answer your question a little bit more direct, I think it's going to be Marvin Mims because I think the emergence of Troy Franklin, it needs to happen. And it's something that I think the Broncos and Davis will are going to give Troy Franklin a myriad of opportunities to make it happen this year. And I could definitely easily see, just because of how much Jalen Waddle and Courtland Sutton will be taking away attention, I could easily see him having a 55-catch 900-yard season this year as the number three.
8: And Mims already gets screwed out of touches for reasons unknown, because every time the ball hits his hands, like, something cool happens.
12: Yeah.
8: So if he's the guy that gets screwed out of touches and targets because Jalen Waddle is here, and I'm not saying that, like, you should prioritize Marvin Mims over Jalen Waddle. You should not. But you used a first-round pick to go out and get Jalen Waddle. That should be the dude that you focus on. This could have career-defining impacts on Marvin Mims. Like, if he goes through this whole year and he gets a 20% reduction in snap count or targets, which, again, is already minuscule at this point, he's in the final year of his rookie deal. Like, what's the one? He can't really bring much to the open market and go, like, hey, I'm going to make a huge difference to your wide receiver room. It's going to cost him his second contract. Like, when Marvin Mims makes his money in the NFL, if this all comes true, what you and I think is going to happen this season, it's going to be on his third deal when he's like 28, 29, 30 years old, man. It could really impact Marvin Mims in his years away from Denver. KJ, what's next?
9: It's a number two.
12: Well, we got a significant step here in regards to the Bears situation and where the stadium will be. The Bears Board of Directors voted Thursday to advance their stadium development in Hammond, Indiana, with the exact site still to be determined. This is the first time the Bears Board has voted on any stadium site. Now, why is this important? Because earlier this week, Illinois ended its spring legislative session without a firm vote or plan to keep the Bears in Chicago or near the Chicago area. The Bears announced Friday that it is not necessarily a guarantee, and a very important league source, according to ESPN, told them while Indiana is, quote, in the lead to lure the Bears across the state lines to build a domed stadium, Illinois can still get back in the race, end quote. Let me ask you this, Raj. Like, if you're Chicago, how much of this is ploy and how much of this is real as far as getting Indiana involved in these negotiating tactics?
8: I think originally it was a ploy in a play to be like, hey, we're going to scare the crap out of you. We're going to go across state borders and go into Indiana. I think they backed themselves into a corner right now where, like, they might have to build this stadium in Indiana. Now, it's inches away from the Illinois border. Like, Hammond, that area is quite literally on the border. Now, that area, depending on where the stadium would be built, it's like 30 to 45 minutes, depending on traffic, south of where Soldier Field is right now. And I would assume it would be off the water of, what is that, Lake Michigan? Yes, Lake Michigan. It's a bad look for them to be in Indiana. It feels like they're kind of hurtling in that direction. If they put a dome on that stadium, man, Bears fans will never live it down from Packers fans.
12: Absolutely.
8: Could you imagine that fodder, that arrow in your quiver as a cheesehead to look at the Bears fans and go, oh, you guys were cold and you wanted to put a dome on your stadium? Now, I am the guy that is totally fine with putting a retractable roof on the next Broncos stadium.
12: Same.
8: I'm fine with it. it's not really the same. While we have a beautiful stadium with an amazing view of the Continental Divide and the Rocky Mountains, I don't think there's the same pride in, like, I'm going to freeze my butt off in Chicago in the middle of January going to a game, or I'm going to be at the frozen tundra of Lambeau Field, and because the only thing in Green Bay is the Packers, you just deal with this and you wear it as a badge of honor and pride. Snow games are fun, but we can also see how they can completely derail your chance to get to a Super Bowl. Yes?
12: Yeah.
8: Yes?
12: All right. Yeah.
8: So, I think it's a little different. I think geographically and as a fan base, it's slightly different to have the pride of an open stadium in Chicago than it is here in Denver. If you move to Indiana and put a dome on that thing, the Packers will always have something up on you.
12: It's another
8: if they don't already.
12: Agreed. It's another reason why the Packers already don't take the Lions and the Vikings.
8: No doubt. Series. You'd laugh at them. Now, that's, have you ever been to the stadium in Minnesota?
12: I have not.
8: That thing is a spaceship.
12: Whew.
8: It's, that thing's awesome. Holy crap, what a stadium.
12: I got to get up there. I also got to check out the Mall of America while I'm up there as well.
8: I've been to the Mall of America. It is overwhelming, but you only got to go once. We had something up in Syracuse. It was Destiny USA, which they branded as the second largest mall in America behind the Mall of America.
12: Uh-huh.
8: At some point, it's still just a mall. Right. Like, there's a Cinnabon sitting next to a Lids and a PacSun.
12: True.
8: There's a Foot Locker three doors down. Like, is there a carousel in there? Sure. Is there a roller coaster? Yeah, but you're still eating at the food court. It's the same thing, man. Been to one, been to them all. I'll give you one more.
9: It's a number two.
12: Well, listen, we're trying to put a bow on this AJ Brown thing, but more just clips and stories keep coming out. Obviously, we detailed earlier this week about his trade to the Patriots officially going through on June the 1st. But then he had a sit down with the cast of 7 p.m. in Brooklyn, which obviously is led by former Nugget Carmelo Anthony. And A.J. Brown talked about some of his motivation tactics and leaking things to the media intentionally.
10: It was done purposely to give us a push. I know if I say something in the media, I know it's going to propel us to work on it. If you say what you need to say in the media, which I won't do that anymore, it gives everything legs and legs to push and to push everybody to be better. Because pressure isn't always a bad thing. It can also be a good thing, too. Honestly, I felt like it was okay to do because we had guys in the locker room who were men.
8: Is that guy going to work in New England?
12: I don't know, man. I don't know.
8: And this is coming from someone who is, like, standing on the table, oh, captain, my captaining, getting A.J. Brown to Denver because I was so enamored with a true number one. I think it's going to work for 1 year, and then I think it's going to be a disaster. Like, I think New England is really scary next year, and A.J. Brown's going to be on his best behavior. I heard Schefter talking about the morning guys. He was like, remember when Terrell Owens left a team and then went to a new one? The first year or two... Like, he was straight-laced, and there were no problems with T.O. And then after the honeymoon period ended, T.O. went back to being diva and monster headache. Now, Terrell Owens is one of the greatest wide receivers to ever play the game. A.J. Brown, while very good, is not in the same stratosphere as T.O. I think the same thing's going to happen. I think it's going to be a year, maybe two, of, like, really good stuff, and then A.J. Brown's going to blow up a locker room again.
12: So I agree with you, and it's going to be interesting to see how the chemistry meshes in New England because according to rumors, these aren't necessarily reports, but according to rumors, Kayshon Booty is going to request a trade because he sees himself as a number two, not a number three, because Romeo Dobbs will be the number two. So these are some things to kind of keep in mind, and with him already kind of talking about how he treated players with the Eagles, I think some of the Patriots guys are already starting to be like, hey, man, we're glad to have you here, but if any of that mess follows you here, like, we're going to have a real issue.
8: 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The last of 2+ years of KJ's NFL notes, as always. Fantastic job, my friend. We'll get the latest on Jonathan Cooper coming up next. We will give you your proper send-off and farewell here at Altitude Sports Radio 92.5. We'll pop some tops, tell you what we're watching and listening to this weekend. 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

0: up here on a Friday morning on the morning sprint. Altitude Sports Radio 92.5. Raj hanging out with you guys solo. Coach Sanford will be out today and next week. I'll be joined by Mark Bertinoli all of next week. And we are saying goodbye to our stellar producer, our award-winning producer, KJ Granderson, who is moving on to a new gig and a career in the ministry, a calling at which you will be phenomenal at. So once again, thank you so much for all that you have done, whether it's been on this show or producing our games with the Nuggets and some stuff with the Rapids, but a lot of stuff with the Colorado Avalanche, certainly last season. Just a phenomenal job, KJ, and a sounding board for me, someone that I text, like, honestly text more than my wife, because anytime that something happens in the world of sports, I have to talk about it with KJ and send him clippings and audio. It's something that I will sorely miss. This show has gotten better because of having you on it. We have had very good ratings because of having you on it and stewarding this show. So once again, thank you so very much for all of your work, brother.
1: Man, I appreciate you so much, man. I appreciate you, Coach. Appreciate Dempsey, man. Appreciate Kim Becker and the cast of thousands that have played a huge part into, you know, the success that we've had in this time slot. Also, man, just want to say thanks to everybody that welcomed me here, man. When I came here in 2024, Everybody in this building was open arms, man. Every station in this building, every person, every salesperson, every person on the air, behind the scenes, stuff that you guys don't see. And so I just appreciate it, man. It made being here seamless. Like, it felt like home, literally, man. Like, I'm beyond grateful that I was able to work at a place that I genuinely would call my dream station, bro. I don't know how many people in their career get a chance to actually say that out loud. So
0: this show will get significantly lamer without you. I don't know who's going to produce our show in the long term. I think in the interim, we will have the golden pipes, the deep, sultry baritone of Chris Mitchell, which is always wonderful to have Mitchie on the program. We'll have him in the interim at the very least, but we will get significantly lamer as the clock strikes 12 today. And I appreciate you making me a cooler person and opening up my ears and eyes to better music and different perspectives, my friend. Latest with Jonathan Cooper is basically what we told you during NFL Notes, is awaiting a hearing on Monday morning. Already had a hearing earlier today. Now, if you're just joining us and you don't know the news, Broncos edge rusher Jonathan Cooper, in the middle of a four-year, $60 million contract, just hours after the Broncos finished their first phase of OTAs, was arrested late on Thursday night on charges of criminal mischief with escalators of domestic violence. His partner was also arrested at the same time for the same violations. He was then processed into a detention facility early Friday morning at 2:38. We'll await, again, a hearing on Monday. We'll have to see whether or not this brings in suspensions or fines, whether or not it opens up the conversation of, do you possibly bring Von Miller or open up those conversations with Von? Because there's a possibility that with the cloud that's hanging overhead, and we don't know whether it's going to dissipate or turn into a rain cloud in terms of this Jonathan Cooper conversation, you might need an edge rusher outside of Nick Bonitto and Jonah Ellis. And Sean Payton did say multiple times, like, Jonah Ellis lives at edge rusher now. That is where he is. And for the foreseeable future, whether it's in OTAs or if it extends into the regular season, Jonah Ellis will certainly have to step up. We've been talking a lot about Jaylen Waddle and his role with the Broncos. He's going to be playing on the outside. Sean Payton had conversations about whether or not you use him in the middle as a slot wide receiver, but Jaylen Waddle will be an outside threat. Now, I don't think that turns him into like Tyreek Hill. No, I don't think he is a run a go route, and if you happen to blow the top off the defense, that's going to be fine. He's going to start in the outside, and he's going to be able to utilize his ability to get away from corners. And that was the thing that I listened to Vic this morning, and I heard from DMAC and other people who were reporting, whether it was Rachel Vigil or Cordy Rourke, those guys saying, like, the one thing that you can see from Jaylen Waddle, and again, kind of fake football at OTAs, his ability to separate immediately from defenders is something that they really haven't had on this roster. You had an elite route runner with his feet, or at least what you thought in Jerry Jeudy. You didn't have the guy that could kind of set up defensive backs with, you think I'm going one direction and I'm just going to get this yard or two of separation, come back to the ball, and then I can utilize my size, right? Because he's an undersized receiver, to create yards after catch by either getting underneath tackles or getting lost in space. He's going to be super exciting to watch on this team, man. Super exciting to watch Jaylen Waddle. And that's the reason why when you asked me the question, like, are you more nervous about Bo Nix's ankle or other injury problems on this team? I'm more nervous about Jaylen Waddle. I'm more nervous about him staying 100% through 17 games. He stays healthy. He's on the field, but he's at, like, there's a lot of times he's at like 70%, 80%, and he gets a few snaps, but he's not the same guy. I'm more nervous about the 17 games that we're going to end up getting out of J.K. Dobbins, right? Like, if you get 17 games, this team probably wins the AFC West. But if you only get 9, can you rely upon a second-year back in R.J. Harvey and a first-year back in Jonah Coleman? And then, like, do you have to tap into the free agency market or trade for another running back during the regular season? Because it ain't going to be Tyler Bidet.
1: No,
0: it ain't going to be Jaleel McLaughlin. It ain't going to be Deuce Vaughn. So I am more nervous about those two injuries than I am about the current health of Bo Nix. If it happens again, if the ankle thing happens again this season and it blows up and it costs you the year, then I'll be late to the party and I'll panic. But I'm not doing it right now. I'm just not there. It's just a feeling that I have. Had a decent conversation earlier today about is there a possibility that Dylan Larkin could be traded to Colorado? He wants out of Detroit. And could Joe Sakic bring in a very fast two-way centerman? What does he have to dangle out there to Steve Yzerman? A lot of people want to go like, oh, Colton, Nichushkin, and Nelson. Now, you do have to worry about trade protections there. The reason why I brought up the Marty Natchez idea is because I think Natchez right now in his career is worth more than Dylan Larkin, and I think that would start the conversation from a position of power from Joe Sakic. And if you wanted a much larger conversation and package, you could then pair Natchez with a couple of the players that we mentioned, and you could ask about some defensemen. You could ask about a couple of other players on the Detroit roster. There are possibilities that you could do that. So it is the off season for speculation here in Denver, whether it's with the Nuggets, the Avalanche, or waiting to see what happens with Jonathan Cooper and the Denver Broncos. But as we do on all Fridays, time to pop some tops, KJ.
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0: Mr. Granderson, as you head into your Friday evening and your last day of work here at Altitude Sports Radio, what are you popping tops to this weekend? What you watching?
1: Well, if I had to pop a top to anything, it would be Game 2 of Knicks and Spurs tonight. The Knicks come back. They steal Game 1. How will Wemby respond? Wemby ran out of gas in the first quarter, and it was very apparent that they needed him down the stretch, but he could not find another gear. The number two thing that I am watching is one of the worst contracts in the NBA right now is De'Aaron Fox. It's not because of the player, it's the amount of money. How will they adjust that three-guard rotation in regards to Dylan Harper, De'Aaron Fox, and what am I drawing?
0: Castle?
1: Yes, Castle, Stephon Castle. So I'll be intrigued to see how they intertwine all of that in Game 2. I got the Spurs winning, but that's definitely what I will be watching tonight as I pop a top.
0: All right. I'm not really an F1 guy, but I will never miss Monaco, and that is this coming weekend on Sunday morning. I think the Monaco race is just awesome. The like feeling of affluence around that race is insane. So I'm going to be waking up early on Sunday morning at 7 a.m. and watching the F1 Grand Prix at Monaco. But for the last time, For KJ Granderson, I'm Alex Ryan. I'm KJ. Thank you so much for all of your work on this program.
1: Thank you, man.
0: Miss you tremendously. You are going to be so successful in the ministry and your path towards becoming a pastor, man. You are the absolute best. And for one last time, let Glorilla take us out.

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20: Revitalized Health presents Tyler Palumbus, Scott Hastings, Darren McKee, Palumbus, Hastings, and D-Mac. This is the Big Noon Build-Up. Now, here's PhD.
22: Well, we unfortunately start with the breaking news of the day, and that's about Jonathan Cooper's arrest. Parker Gabriel of the Denver Post joins us on the Ramos Law Hotline. Parker, what should we know about this story?
23: Yeah, it's a little bit of a strange one, I guess. Jonathan Cooper and his girlfriend were both arrested late last night. He was booked into jail early this morning. And it stemmed from, according to police affidavit we obtained, it stemmed from an argument the two had over cheating allegations. She accused him of cheating, wanted to look through his phone, and an argument ensued that involved Cooper grabbing her by her upper arms and later sort of bracing his neck against hers. That's all according to the police affidavit. And then when Parker police showed up, they ended up both being arrested. Cooper was booked into jail at 2:38 a.m. He was before a judge this morning, and then will be again on Monday morning for sort of an initial hearing.
22: Is she facing the same consequences as he?
23: She is, yeah.
22: So she's being held now, booked, the whole thing. Her appearance will be on Monday as well. So they'll both spend the weekend in jail.
23: A little bit unclear at this point. We don't have the exact records for the girlfriend yet. In the affidavit, it says the police officer says that she was arrested too and charged on suspicion of the same charges as him. When exactly her court date is, I don't know yet. And whether they each have to spend the weekend in jail is a little unclear. There's a $1,000 personal recognizance bond listed, but as of a few minutes ago, he was still in custody.
24: Well, what's the NFL precedent that we're looking at here? What could this potentially mean for him and his future with Broncos?
23: Well, I think there's a lot probably to play out there. The fact pattern as it's laid out in the affidavit isn't entirely dissimilar to what happened with Jerry Jeudy and his girlfriend a couple of years ago. They're just based on the affidavit. I mean, there's maybe a little bit more physical contact in this one. Jeudy was not suspended by the team. As I recall it, it was more of an internal thing. I think the charges were dropped eventually. I'm not obviously saying that's what's going to happen in this case. I think it's probably too early, and we maybe don't know quite enough about where exactly the fact pattern leads to say whether, you know, a suspension or some sort of like, you know, dismissal, you know, release or anything like that. I think it's pretty premature to go down that road. And certainly, like, it's a different, I'm not saying it's not serious, but it's certainly a different set of facts than what led to say like Michael Wilhoit, the outside linebackers coach, being fired last year.
25: Will the Broncos address this next week sometime or today? Or
23: well, they put out a statement.
25: The obligatory, we're following the news and da, da, da.
23: Yeah, yep, exactly. There's nobody scheduled to talk until, Sean Payton would talk after an open OTA practice next Thursday. So maybe there'll be an update before then, but that's the next time they're actually sort of on the docket to talk.
22: All right, just to circle back to this, because maybe I'm not clear, and maybe I wasn't listening carefully enough. Why was she also arrested?
23: That's a good question. That was the determination the police officer made. You know, she grabbed Cooper's phone from him and threw it across the room and damaged it. The way that these things tend to work is the domestic violence element of it is just an enhancer to the charge. It's not a charge in and of itself. And so they were both charged with a misdemeanor criminal mischief, which is, as far as I understand it, essentially the damage to the phone. Cooper bit into his girlfriend's phone at some point during this argument and damaged it, cracked the screen.
22: Did you say bit?
23: Yeah, he bit into it and damaged it. So the criminal mischief misdemeanors are the charges, one for each of them. And then because it was an argument that was physical in some nature between the two of them, that's where the domestic and violence enhancers are added to the charges. So that's where it stands right now. It's sort of like legalese, but that's the best I understand it at this point.
22: She grabbed his phone and threw it. He grabbed her phone and bit it.
23: Both were damaged.
25: Or it was being jammed in his face and he bit it.
23: Right, yeah, that part, that's not what the affidavit says, but that's where it's a fine delineation, but it's a criminal mischief misdemeanor for each of them with the domestic violence enhancer because of the nature of the argument and the relationship between the two of them.
22: And he's still in custody in Douglas County in Castle Rock. Is that right?
23: Yep, correct.
22: Okay. All right. Wow. Talk about a story out of the blue on that one, Parker. We appreciate the report, and we'll talk to you soon. Thank you, Parker.
23: Yep, we'll see you guys.
22: Okay, guys. How about that one?
24: Yeah, I don't. You know, this is one of those deals that you certainly never want to wake up to. You never want to see with the Broncos, with your team. Broncos have been pretty quiet on the arrest front for a while now, which has been the good news for Jonathan Cooper. I don't know that. I don't know. I mean, I guess we'll find out quickly what kind of precedent ownership wants to have with this. Usually, the way it goes, right, wrong, or indifferent. When you're a star like Jonathan Cooper, you probably get a second chance. That's the way it goes.
25: I think it's way too early to even comment educationally on the situation. We've seen these all play out. Sometimes they turn into a whiff of smoke and everybody got pissed off at 3:30 in the morning after a couple of cocktails and a gummy or two and they goes away. Or he's a turd and he hit her. And if he's a turd and he hit her, goodbye, Jonathan Cooper. See you later. Don't need you.
24: Well, it doesn't sound like that's even an accusation.
25: I agree. And I'm not even trying to throw that out there, but it's one of those things. I mean, we're 12 hours into it, or not even that, 9 hours into it. So we'll let this play out and see what happens.
22: Well, see where it goes. Does this open a door for Von Miller coming back? Are you, not assuming anything, but if you're the Denver Broncos, are you a little bit more interested in Von?
24: I don't know. I mean, the specific allegations to me does not seem like it's going to be a long-term suspension. It does not seem like it's going to be something that's in all likelihood going to cause him 6 games or anything like that. Mm-hmm. It might not be a suspension at all. So, you know, look, I'm not discounting anything, but, you know, there are levels to a lot of things, and we've seen precedent with similar things. We've seen it with Jerry Jeudy. And it doesn't always turn into a suspension. So, no, I don't think it immediately opens up a door for Vaughn.
22: Okay. Well, there's that story. Happy birthday, by the way. Glad to see you.
25: Last Wednesday. That's good. I'm done. Birthday's over. Enjoy some cupcakes.
24: Gosh, how long we got to celebrate your birthday? We've been doing this for days.
25: I take birthdays off because I don't want to celebrate it. I stay at home. I stayed at home. I was recouping.
24: But by doing that, I guess now we have been forced to celebrate it for three straight days.
25: Dummy wants to get the funny guys on the phone and all the bit. I appreciate the cupcakes. Trying to lose weight, but no, let's go ahead and eat fatty food. I did have a piece of chocolate birthday cake with my coffee for breakfast. That was my coffee. So
24: nice. That's nothing better than
25: today's last day. So
22: that sounds yummy as hell.
24: Hey, you put it in a little bowl, put some milk on it out of the fridge in the morning. That's the best way to enjoy some birthday cake in the morning.
25: Really? Is that good?
24: Oh, yeah. Yeah, it's like eating cereal, man.
25: I didn't think about that. No, I just put it on a plate and use a fork and cup of coffee. I will say this. Yeah. Chocolate cake with coffee, pretty good.
24: Yeah.
22: Red Velvet with coffee is pretty good, too.
25: The lemon wasn't bad with coffee. So.
22: Well, KJ's last day here today, huh?
25: How about that?
22: Good guy, KJ.
25: Do you know what he is?
22: Moving on.
25: You know what he is?
22: What's that?
25: He's dead to me.
24: Hey, at least you're consistent.
25: Now Moser with his idiotic turn off his entire computer every time off. There'll be no one else that knows how to turn it on and get into the screen.
22: It is one of the mysteries of the world why Mark Moser, who sits there every day, turns the computer.
25: Everything off.
22: All he has to do is leave.
25: Just leave. Just get up and
22: just
25: leave.
22: Close. I mean, he can close whatever he needs to close.
25: But leave. But no, he said he turns the entire computer off.
22: For what reason? It makes no sense whatsoever.
25: I don't know. We could ask him next time.
22: But it doesn't happen with that. It never happens with this.
25: Well, like, Vic's never in, so he can't turn that one off.
22: That's a fair point. That's a fair point.
25: You play-by-play guys, you understand.
22: There's no reason to turn it off.
25: You understand the game.
22: Yeah, but what's the difference between knowing if you know
25: because
22: somebody's...
25: you know what? You guys are in the SOP. And when you're in the SOP, you might need to roll in here quick. You might have breaking news.
22: You never know.
25: And you need to roll it. You don't have time to come in here and take 3 minutes to turn a computer on.
22: You never know.
25: And dial this up and dial that up. You're ready to go.
22: But whether you come in right away or 2 hours later, what is the difference? Somebody else is coming in. He's an odd duck, that Mark Moser.
25: He's an
22: we love him.
25: You know what he is? He's an unthinking thinkings man.
22: What does that mean?

0: everyone. When is this soccer thing going to be done? Well, like, at what point are we going to be done with talking about the soccer?
1: You know, certainly not this summer. We're about to get heavy into it.
2: You know, June 12th, which is next Friday, a week from today.
1: A week from today?
2: USA kicks off the first...
1: Against?
2: God, I just look. Uruguay.
1: All close. Super close.
2: I know their second
1: game. You're right there.
2: The second game
0: United Kingdom.
2: Their second game is against Australia a week later.
1: Okay, I didn't know that.
2: Yeah. And
1: I don't even know where they're playing. I just know who they're playing against.
3: Paraguay?
1: And Tanner gets a little star.
2: Paraguay, yeah.
1: And come on in here and get a bundt cake for yourself because of that answer.
2: I said Uruguay, Paraguay.
1: I told you were
2: Paraguay.
1: Close.
2: I was close, Paraguay.
1: I actually have no idea if Uruguay and Paraguay are even close to each other.
2: I don't even know. I thought Uruguay was in, I don't know.
1: I assume they're both in South America.
2: South America.
1: Isn't Uruguay, isn't it like one of the stands, like Kyrgyzstan like, and Pakistan?
2: Isn't that like
1: Pakistan's
2: North and South Korea? There's a Uruguay, and then we're not putting a P on our name, so we just...
1: Paraguay.
2: Paraguay. Oh, yeah. Uruguay. Okay, boom.
1: The Euros and the Paras just can't stand each other.
2: The P's and U's, they can't stand each other.
1: No, they cannot take it.
2: Yeah, see, Paraguay...
1: Where's the game?
2: For today.
1: Is it a giant stadium? Is it in Jersey?
2: It's in L.A.
1: I
2: think it's in SoFi.
1: Because I read that getting to the World Cup games at...
2: New York is stupid.
1: It's like impossible.
2: Yeah.
1: It's like it's absolutely positively ridiculous.
2: They're charging a $100 train ride for a usually a $12 fare.
1: So is that not the USA game? That's something else?
2: I thought USA was opening up at SoFi.
1: Yeah, thank God we don't have computers to look this stuff up on.
0: This like went the... opposite direction of what I intended there by asking when it was going to end.
1: You brought it up.
0: I just was curious for everyone when the soccer obsession is going
2: to
0: end.
2: You know what? I've started to get into why I want to investigate. You talk about wormholes. I'm in the wormhole of why is the world so obsessed with football and we're not?
0: Because everybody else is a bunch of pansies.
1: Is that the official reason?
0: I figured it out.
2: No. Yeah,
1: they're playing Paraguay on June 12th in California.
2: In California. Mm-hmm. Yeah. Playing at SoFi, right?
1: They're playing at SoFi. 6 o'clock, Friday night. Know where you'll be. Planted in front of your TV. As the rest
2: you
1: of the
2: know
1: world.
2: How I remembered it was L.A. because in that policy sits, if you say it in his home country. He said, hey, what are we doing in L.A.? Where are the places to go? And he goes, I don't know. I live in Hershey, Pennsylvania.
1: All right, we'll get back into the Broncos from training camp yesterday. Courtland Sutton sticking up for the tight ends of all things. And my birthday. I'm delayed a couple days later.
2: And I want to investigate this Jordan Humphrey. Is he building himself up into a tight end?
1: Okay. All right. Well, we'll put an eyeball to that coming up next.
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1: What's that?
0: The Whitesnake videos on the green Jaguar with
1: Tawny Katane.
0: Tawny Katane. I mean, those are good videos, man.
2: Good videos.
0: Come on now.
1: My Lord.
0: It's like some movie comes on that you can't turn off, so you just got to watch it.
1: Yeah.
0: When back in the MTV days when Whitesnake came in with the video.
2: Can you guys explain your closed-door teenagehood a little bit less for me?
1: Oh, my Lord. I mean,
0: you got to see this video.
1: Every video was... Everything was so politically incorrect, it was ridiculous. As a burgeoning young person, you just were like...
0: Find that video and put it up some...
1: I guess every car wash has Tawny Katane on the...
0: right. And if they don't, they should.
3: Britney Spears music videos was my generation.
2: Now we're talking.
3: Appointment television.
2: Hit me, baby, one more time.
3: And Toxic, yeah. Tyler.
0: Go watch Whitesnake.
2: Now, do not watch her recent videos that she puts out on social media. Those are slightly disturbing.
1: But, you know.
0: Yeah, those are like... Gummy bear.
2: That's dances. That's not gummy bear dances. More like methamphetamine dances.
0: Well, she still had her teeth though.
2: Yeah, are you sure?
1: Yeah. You sort of get the custodialship there with Britney when you see the recent videos, but you know.
0: Yeah, you know, it took a while, but then they're like.
1: It was funny back in the day.
0: You sort of want your mom to have all the money?
1: Like the heavy metal videos, the 80s videos, they just weren't about nothing. You know who ruined it? Like, even though I do like the music, Pearl Jam and Nirvana just ruined everything.
0: Yeah, they just went up there and played, didn't they?
1: I mean, I do like the music, that's for sure. But, like, the fun was over when that got popular.
0: Yeah, because you know... It kind of Rage Against the Machine, too, right?
1: My God, we're so serious.
0: We're artists. We ain't taking the money. Yeah, of course, Rage Against the Machine, all the guys are worth $100 million now.
1: And there's Tawny Katane with her soap-filled...
0: I don't even know if she was soaping it.
1: Well, right.
2: I'm sorry?
1: I'm saying, she's like, where do I go for my next video? And, you know, Eddie Vedder's
0: Then she goes to Celebrity House, right? She was... What was that show, that reality show where all these celebrities live together in some house?
1: She's there with her bucket and her sponges, and she's like, where's the car?
0: I don't think they had sponges and buckets in that. I think she just danced on the car.
2: Dan, you know what's been great about this, actually? Everybody dreams about taking Fridays off. I've just taken like a segment and a half off. Like, it actually works out great. I don't know anything.
1: Those were the Fridays off days.
2: Let's go.
1: Those were the days. But this is today. Today is today. And the Broncos... you want to get on Little Jordan? How pumped up did Little Jordan look yesterday there, Tyler?
2: How pumped up? What do you mean?
0: Like, you said he looked bigger.
2: Oh, yeah, he did look bigger. I mean, you know, I thought we were talking how excited he was. I don't know. I don't know.
0: Could you see where they could slot him over there and make him an offensive threat tight end?
2: Maybe. I mean, yeah, he definitely looks as big, if not bigger, than Evan Ingram.
0: He's taller than Evan Ingram, actually.
2: You know what? He does look bigger than Evan Ingram. So, sure, if that's what you want to do, just create some mismatches. I mean, I wouldn't count on Little Jordan Humphrey blocking anybody inside the box.
0: Which you're telling everybody we're passing it if he's in there playing that spot,
2: right? Yeah. So, you know, he's honestly thicker than I remember him being. But I also was kind of like, is that just because he's standing next to teeny tiny little Jalen Waddle, and now all of a sudden he looks like a monster? I'm not sure, but he definitely looked bigger to me.
1: Yeah, here is Courtland Sutton. I guess, have people really been ripping on the Broncos tight ends? Have there been a lot of that in the offseason?
0: Are you kidding me?
2: And like, do not listen to yourself speak?
1: Okay. Well, here is Courtland.
0: About you.
1: Here is Courtland Sutton.
4: Can't leave out this group. The tight ends look really good. You know, Trout looks really well, really good. I don't like the bashing of our tight end room. I'm going to say that publicly. I think we have great tight ends. I think that they do their job really, really well. I think that they do what's asked of them to a high level, you know, and I think that they have looked really, really good so far through OTAs.
1: I don't know if I've been bashing the group. I've sort of, you know.
0: Every single Bronco media muggle leading in the draft say you've got to address the tight end room. It's weak.
1: Okay.
0: And
1: so they did. Sort of.
0: Ingram was a flop.
2: I'm sorry. When did they address the tight end in the sixth round? Is that what you're talking about when they addressed the tight end?
1: They drafted two tight ends, and they went in the Jolie went in the fourth round, I think. And then I'm forgetting the other guy's name. What's his name? I got it right here. Dalton. Is it Bentley? No. Yeah, yeah, yeah. Dallin Bentley. Dallin Bentley, who went on his Mormon mission to Parker, Colorado. He was drafted in the 7th round. He was right before Red Murdoch, so he was the second to last guy drafted.
0: Right.
1: And then the star of rookie minicamp wasn't even a rookie. It was Sean Payton talking about Caleb Lohner, who was drafted.
2: Caleb Lohner.
1: Who's drafted late as well.
0: I think Evan Engram, I said this even before the draft, I think he'll have a bounce back year.
1: So boys, you've added Evan Engram, and you've drafted 3 tight ends in 2 years. I mean,
2: are you trying to sell us on something that you believe?
1: No. I'm telling you, the Broncos are concerned about their tight end room, and they've made.
2: And that's added, but I'm genuinely asking, like, do you actually think they've addressed it?
1: Well, I don't know if they've addressed it well, but they've added 4 different tight ends in the course of 2 years.
2: Yeah, I mean, they've added bodies, but they've not addressed the position. Not even remotely have they addressed the position. They made a decision to bring back Adam Trautman and pay him $6 million. And when we saw that, we knew what it was going to be. They were going to run it back with room. So they're running it back, and they drafted a couple of young guys to see what they'll turn into. Maybe Joel Lee will be a contributor this year. They say he can stretch the field. They say he's a weapon in the passing game. But a late round pick is unlikely to be playing a ton this year. So, you know, that position, they made a choice in the offseason that they were good enough. So what Cortland is saying to me is not, hey, we went out and got better. He's saying we were good enough, just like the Broncos were telling us, hey, we were good enough.
0: Two in the history, and listen, I know we live now and football's changed from now to then, but 2 of your greatest receivers of the football were late draft picks or undrafted, and that's Rod Smith and Shannon Sharp.
1: Mm-hmm.
0: You know, Shannon was a 7th round, I think, and Rod wasn't even drafted. They turned into your best wide receivers ever. Now, I think both of them, like you just mentioned, Tyler, were like practice squad guys that first year. But they got developed. They did something right with those 2 guys.
1: Well, okay. So is the criticism, as Cortland's like, I'm sick of hearing about it? Is it unfair? Is the criticism of the tight end room and what's going on there unjustified?
2: Nope.
1: Okay, so what's Cortland talking about?
2: He disagrees with us.
1: He's just feeling defensive about it?
0: I think he put on his Garrett Bowles hat. I don't even know.
1: A little foxhole moment?
0: Well, yeah, he had his camo Garrett Bowles hat, and he was just taking care of boys.
1: Yeah. All right. Well, that's cool. You can stand up for your teammates.
0: And it just shows you Cortland probably listens to talk radio in this town and reads Blogger Boys and stuff like that.
1: I guess.
0: Podcasts, because seriously, everybody in town going into the draft was talking about the tight end position.
2: Hey, and maybe there's some truth to this, that maybe if Sean Payton was more intentional about getting targets for Evan Engram last year, maybe he could have had a better year. Maybe he could have been more explosive, you know?
0: And maybe that's one thing that Miles Davis will bring to the group.
1: I hope so.
2: Peeing your pants is cool.
1: I mean, you got Evan Engram had 50 catches for 461 yards, had 1 touchdown. I mean, what would you say? The whole tight end group had like 80 catches on the year?
0: He needs to be flowing around 6 or 7 touchdowns, don't you think?
2: I'm sorry, Evan?
0: Yeah.
2: Yeah, that'd be great.
0: Yeah, 6 or 7 touchdowns and probably double the catches, double the yards. And I think that'd be a spectacular
1: year. You didn't have a first-round pick this year because you have Jalen Waddle. Like, all right, that's cool.
0: Yeah.
1: I mean, I'm fine with that. And then last year, you didn't make a move for Colson Loveland or Tyler Warren, you know, and you got Jahdae Barron. Okay, we'll see how that all works out. But I think the criticisms that the room is a little soft or weak is fair. We'll see. We'll see if
0: you
1: can turn it around.
0: You know, analytically, if you look at the numbers, you can't defend the room and the numbers they put up since Sean Payton's been here, right? I mean, they've been average, right? The numbers have been average to below average numbers. So the criticism is fair. Now, are there other circumstances? Either you don't have the right guys, or you haven't had the right system to use the guys.
2: Here's the deal, man. Your most talented tight end in the room, the one that you're counting on to be your playmaker, is going into, I believe, his 11th year, maybe his 10th year. He's 31 years old. We're talking about Evan Engram. He's had plenty of injuries. He's been a very, very good football player over the course of his career, and I still think he contributes. I still think he can. I was out there yesterday. The dude caught a lot of passes. He could definitely still play football in the NFL and help the Denver Broncos. But if you're banking on your 31-year-old tight end to be the playmaker in the group, you don't have a playmaker in the group.
0: Maybe so.
1: Do you think any of that was intentional yesterday to feature Evan Engram, or do you think that's just a coincidence?
2: No, they're not. They're not trying to feed the Blogger Boys conversations in practice.
1: That would be a stretch.
0: It probably means one of those guys is Corbin's guy, like their boys off the field.
1: I guess. Yeah, maybe. I mean, but Court's buddies with there. Court's a great guy, man. He's such a good dude. And he's a great captain and a great teammate. And like, I'm glad the team has been great with Courtland Sutton on it. You know, it'd be awful if Courtland went through his career with the Broncos and they were just terrible, but they're not. And he's one of the team leaders and he's great. He was, Davis Webb was getting praise from Courtland.
4: Yeah. I mean, shoot, I'm sure y'all got a chance to talk to him. The dude is a mad scientist when it comes to the offensive game. And he spent, you know, the past 3 years now, been able to learn the game under Coach Payton, who we all know is an offensive genius, you know, has one of the best offensive minds. And to be able to have that amount of time to be able to learn the game from someone as talented and as special as Coach Payton, it's ultimately allowed him to be able to master this, you know, offense that he's been able to put together.
2: So, hey, I got good news, boys. Good news. We've got a mad scientist and an offensive genius on the staff.
1: That's a pretty good combination.
2: We got them both. Now, if we could just combine those two, so the mad scientist, right? Now we're scheming up some cool looking stuff, right? We're scheming up the home run hitters. Mm-hmm. We're scheming up the double reverse passes back to the quarterback. You know, maybe get a triple option on the way in.
0: Tight end traps.
2: Yeah, yeah. Now you combine that with the offensive genius, the stability that comes with the genius side, and we're on to something.
0: Well, let me just say this.
1: Davis Webb, mad scientist. Yes? He's your guy.
0: No, I'm happy with him.
1: You got what you wanted.
0: I'm happy with him. I'm a little oversensitive to the phrase, an offensive genius.
1: Well, that'd be Sean Payton.
0: Yeah, I'm a little overstimulated when you hear it all the time.
1: Is Sean Payton not an offensive genius?
0: Well, what are we going to judge him on? We're going to judge him on Civil War literature, or I mean, we're going to go back to Drew Brees and what they did in New Orleans?
1: I think you would.
0: Or how about since he's been here? Would you call the offense genius?
2: Uh-uh.
0: Over the last 3 years,
2: but he's got a resume. He's got a resume that is well earned. But no, we've not seen a genius offense Broncos.
0: What's the knock? And I've heard people say this: Mike Shanahan ought to just come back to the league and da, da, da, da, da, da. Oh well, that's so long ago. Well, we're saying with Sean Payton, past is a past, and you earned the genius. Mike Shanahan must still be a genius. I'm
1: looking at Tyler.
0: Are you
1: asking a question?
0: I'm asking. No, here's my first no dumb question, and somebody can respond out there. Have you seen offensive genius in the 3 years Peyton's run this team? No. The answer is no.
2: Well, we passed out the play calling, so I mean,
0: so we'll see, right?
2: Yeah, we'll see if the mad scientist.
0: How many offensive geniuses has given up on play calling?
1: What if he's an offensive genius, but he's slow in getting the play calling in because of age or whatever's going on? But it's not, you know, it's just a matter of the process has slowed down, but the genius is still there.
0: Well, we'll see. I don't know why, but that has tickled me. And listen, I've heard it in this room. I've heard it in all the shows above us and below us. I've heard it on other stations. I've heard it on Blogger Boys. Tom Payton, we got an offensive genius over there. I've heard it from dudes that are Charger fans and Chief fans.
1: Well, who is an offensive genius then?
0: Right now?
1: Yeah.
0: Dude, I don't know who you got to look at.
2: Kyle Shanahan, Sean McVay.
0: Yeah, I was going to say, you have to go to California.
2: Yeah.
0: You know?
2: Yeah.
1: So is Mike Shanahan still an offensive genius who's in consultation with Kyle?
2: I mean, are you trying to get me to like are you trying to get us to like take a shot at Mike? No, not at all.
1: See, I would make the argument Mike is probably still an offensive genius. It's just things as you get a little bit older, slow down, whatever. I'm saying that there might be something in the process. That's why Sean gave up the play calling.
0: Maybe.
1: Not that his mind's not sharp enough to be a great skilled football guy, but he was just slow, too slow to process what needed to be processed.
0: We talked about it either yesterday or when did we do the Russ video?
1: Yesterday.
0: And we came to the conclusion, listen, Sean Payton, that wasn't his guy. He didn't like it from the start, right?
1: That's for sure.
0: But if you're an offensive genius, don't you try to make something work?
1: You don't think they were trying to make it work with Russ?
0: I don't know. I think he was out for Russ the whole time. After week five, they told him he was going to bench him.
1: Well, they said they wanted to change his injury guarantee.
2: I don't know about that, Scott. I mean, Sean McVay's an offensive genius, and he gave up on Jared Goff. You know,
0: he should. You watch him in the playoffs last year?
2: Buddy, have you watched the Rams win the Super Bowl? Have you watched Matthew Stafford become an MVP? Have you seen the
0: offense? So that's genius.
2: Yes.
0: Yeah. But I'm not. You talk about Goff. I'm using Goff.
2: But my point, he gave up on Goff.
0: Exactly. Yeah.
2: Because you were taking a shot at Sean for giving up on Russ.
0: No, I was taking a shot at Goff. I'm a Sean McVay fan.
2: No. I'm going back.
0: I like
2: what is happening right now? Are you tracking me?
0: You mentioned Jared Goff. And
2: no, you. He said he the gave whole up thing on. Started when you were taking a shot at Sean Payton for giving up on Russell Wilson.
0: I think he did.
2: And my point is, offensive geniuses can obviously see when something isn't going to work for
0: him. Here's where you give Sean McVay an even more kudos.
2: Yeah.
0: He took Jared Goff and got to the Super Bowl.
1: Sure did.
0: I mean, come on now.
1: Well, he makes $50 million a year with the Lions.
0: Exactly.
2: Jared Goff is a little bit of credit here.
0: Jared Goff is an older Bo Nix, I'm afraid.
2: I mean, let's give a little bit of credit here, and I'm not going to sit here and say that the offenses look genius, but we did just go to an AFC Championship with a quarterback in his second year.
1: I mean, they did go 12-3 in one-score games.
0: I agree. What were they ranked offensively?
1: Oh,
0: 23rd?
1: No idea.
0: 21st, 23rd.
1: I don't know. You got me.
0: Genius lives in the bottom third.
1: Listen, I thought you were buzzing with Sean.
0: I like Sean.
1: I thought you were good with Sean Payton.
0: I love him in his role now where he can coach the coaches.
1: Yeah.
0: He can be the general manager on the field and in the locker room.
1: He ain't no genius.
0: I know. Everybody keeps telling me that.
1: And you don't want to hear it. You don't want to hear it.
0: Listen. Einstein came up with relativity. I ain't heard no relativity. You seen any relativity the last 3 years? I ain't seen no relativity. Somebody give me some relativity.
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0: So the story with Jonathan Cooper, we had Parker Gabriel, the Denver Post, on with us earlier. He was arrested after a disturbance with his girlfriend, who was arrested as well. And Parker gave us all the details on that. We'll follow the story as it comes, and if there's new news, that's fine. But if you just want to go back, perhaps on our app or on YouTube, you can get that conversation with Parker Gabriel. We'll probably post that as well so you can hear more of the details, or at least what we have there. Did you guys follow any hockey last night? Did you watch any of that stuff? Do you care?
1: Just saw a dude get hit in the face with a puck.
0: It's actually a great game. And
1: fucking gnarly.
0: The Vegas did lose, so there is a way to beat them. They did show. The Hurricanes were, I mean, they made a pretty unbelievable comeback to make it. They were down 2-0 halfway through the third, and they come back, tie it up, and then Vegas goes ahead, and the Canes come back and eventually win it in overtime. And Vegas had to put the game into overtime first. They won off our guy from Colorado, Jacob Slavin's stick, unfortunately. It's kind of an own goal there to tie it up before the end of regulation. And then, you know, they got the power play goal, and there you go. That's how you beat them. So, yeah, this is the guy getting in the face.
1: Goodness, man. Yeah. This is like top three most terrifying sports videos right here. He sees it coming from so far away, too.
2: Oh, and he kept
1: Oh, God. Oh, jeez.
2: That's why you wear a mouth guard.
1: That nose went immediately sideways.
0: You know, it's you realize you could just wear a shield, right? Like, you know, on every level up until the NHL, every hockey player wears a protective mask in front of them.
1: I mean, as much as these dudes stand in front of the net, it's actually shocking that that doesn't happen more
0: What's
1: often.
0: What's funny to me is you go your entire life as a high-level hockey player
2: nowadays
0: wearing it.
2: Yeah, with
0: a cage. All these players. Yeah. All these players on the ice wore a cage on their face growing up. And then you get to the NHL and you're just like, get rid of this thing that I've been wearing my entire life. Thank goodness.
2: Wonder if they do that in Europe, though. Europe and
0: I guess I don't know. But I know at youth hockey and lower levels, everybody wears one. I have no idea. DU, they all wear them. Why wouldn't you wear a full face shield? Why wouldn't you wear it?
2: Because having your front teeth knocked out is a moniker for...
0: It's a badge of honor.
2: Badge of honor for hockey
1: you
2: players.
1: Don't look cool with teeth.
0: Do you think it slows you down or inhibits you in terms of your ability to play hockey?
1: I don't know, but I'm sure that they feel that there is a visual loss. Yeah, I'm sure that they feel that with all those bars in front of them, there's an impact.
0: Oh, but there's no bars, though, on these. They're clear. You remember the one that Brock Nelson wore during the Olympics? It's clear. There's no bars. There's a little place.
1: But that's still like it doesn't fully wrap, right?
0: It goes past your chin and around your neck and face. I don't know, Dan, if you could put up a picture of what it looks like.
1: Oh, I know the one you're talking. Yeah, you're right.
0: Yeah, there's no bars. It's I don't get it. I don't understand it. I think it's just this code of hockeyness that, you know, you wear as little as possible. It took them forever to mandate the shield itself around your eyes.
2: Well, it took them
0: they didn't want the helmet itself.
2: To mandate the helmet, yeah.
0: The helmet. There are some things with hockey guys that are just...
1: Took about 5 decades to get a goalie mask.
0: Yeah, I mean, that's look at what Brock wore. There's a little shield thing around his mouth, but that's not around his eyes or anything.
2: That keeps you from fogging up.
0: Sure. So how is his vision in any way impaired by that? And he's not going to get smashed in the mouth like that dude from Vegas did wearing that. It's just going to bounce right off his face mask. Oh, whatever. I don't get it, man. It's hockey. Hockey stuff. By the way, Brett Kane was... he wasn't ripping just on me, but he was ripping on people that say you don't... I want Vegas to win because it indicates to me that the Avs are closer than further away to winning. And his thing was he's down on people that say you should root for the team that beats you to win it all.
2: Yeah, that's where I used to always be.
1: I actually almost always feel that way. Whoever knocks me out, I'm like, hey, go ahead and win the whole thing. Yeah. I'd rather you win the whole thing. That way I don't feel as bad about myself. But I don't feel that with the Avs. Like, I don't need any sort of affirmation that this team was good. I don't need any sort of affirmation that this team was capable of winning a cup. I don't need to see Vegas to win to know that. I know that. Like I can close my eyes right now and picture the Avs winning it. So I don't feel it. I actually feel a little bit differently on this one. Vegas is rivals. I'm rooting against them.
2: Yeah, I'm still kind of cheering for Vegas, but I'm a Western Conference kind of guy more than an Eastern Conference kind of guy. So there's that. I've always put weight in if the team beats you, especially in the Western Conference Finals. You go, okay, well, maybe you're the second best, but you're right there. But if you lose the first round of a team who ends up losing the second round.
0: Well, I mean, like, you lost to the Timberwolves, who lost to the
2: Spurs,
0: who may lose to the Knicks. You ain't close.
2: No.
0: But it would feel like you're a lot closer, in my opinion, if you lost to the Timberwolves and they won the championship.
2: Let's just go a year earlier. And you lost in Game 7 to Oklahoma City. Didn't everybody feel like,
0: oh, I felt better about it.
2: If they're healthy, they may beat Oklahoma City.
1: What if I made the counter argument? What if I said it would be bad if Vegas won because the Avs would think that they're that close? What if I said that,
2: well, that
1: would make them feel like they don't need to get bigger, more physical, they don't need to change things? Like there is something that is brutally broken here that if you look at it just as affirmation, we're good to go. Yeah, well, we're not doing our job.
2: Don't you feel by the Nuggets losing to Oklahoma City last year, Western Conference Finals, Game 7, that they said, hey, if we're healthy, we're close. Let's run it back. We're that close. Didn't make a little trade. I mean, they did add some depth, so they didn't stand just necessarily pat. But there was that talk. If our core gets healthy, we're good. We're good right now. And I think people are with that with the Avs right now.
0: By the way, Chris McFarland has made an addition to his staff. Rob Blake joins Chris McFarland in terms of a management role there in Nashville.
2: Well, there you go.
0: There you go, Rob Blake. Apparently, according to Pierre LeBrun, there was talk about him joining the Avs next year. So,
2: well, that was probably McFarland doing and was talking with Blake about doing that. Now he's in Nashville.
0: Yeah, so this is a small thing. Rob Blake was going to come back, or at least considering coming back with the Avalanche in some sort of role, and now he'll be out there in Nashville with McFarland.
2: Does this open the door for Adam Foote to jump upstairs with Joe Sakic?
0: I don't know. That's a good question. You know, I mean, Joe Sakic won a Stanley Cup with Rob Blake, too. But Chris McFarland has a closer relationship? Okay.
2: Well, because they've been more on the ice. Right? When you're the GM, you're still dealing with issues on the ice. You're even dealing with season ticket holders, the suite holders, and blah, blah, blah, that the president's got to play with.
0: I don't know. Oh, by the way, Adam Foote's son, Cal Foote, who's huge, is on the Chicago Wolves. Guess who was picking a fight with Cal Foote the other day?
2: Hey, Sean.
0: Yes. Unbelievable. The smallest hockey player I've ever seen was picking a fight with Cal Foote, who is a big dude. Now, there's something kind of awesome about that, right? Yeah. There's something like Tanner from the Bad News Bears about Jack and Sean, like right there. That game, by the way, will be here on Altitude 92.5 tonight. We'll have
2: game six.
0: Game five.
2: Well, this is five. I thought it was
0: game
2: six.
0: Five in Chicago will be on our airwaves, and game six will be on our airwaves, too. That's Sunday night. And game seven, if necessary, on Monday. But there'll definitely be game five and game six as that series is tied. So, I don't know, man. I saw a little guy sort of getting on, you know. I mean, it was a joke. Cal Foote would have destroyed him. It would have been ridiculous, but, you know.
1: Good point on the text line, by the way.
0: Yeah.
1: If the hockey guys wore full face shields, what's the code in a fight? You got to take your own helmet off?
0: Wow.
1: Before the fight begins? That's the code? You take the helmet off, put it on the ground? Well, put it on the ice?
0: You're not allowed to take it. Well, you can drop your gloves, but you're not allowed to take off any other equipment.
1: Oh, yeah. So that's a problem.
0: I don't know. Now
1: we're fighting like football players. We're a bunch of dummies.
0: If you go back in the day, my guy Rob Ray, who I covered in Buffalo, he wouldn't even tie his stuff down. And he would do so. So as soon as you were to grab him, all of his equipment would come off. You go back and watch Rob Ray fights, 9 out of 10 of them are him bare-chested on purpose because you can't grab on anything. That was to his advantage. They created a rule. You have to have your equipment tied down. Rob Ray rule right there.
2: Wow.
0: Yeah, that's another one.
2: That is cool.
0: I don't know about your helmets, but they didn't have shields back in those days either. Every fight you see there, you've got to punch around a shield.
1: Maybe we can create a custom shield that you could raise. Raise it on up.
0: I'd be fine.
3: Like a welder's mask.
0: Yeah. Like if you like dropped gloves, I'd be okay if you take a second and take off your helmet and just sort of say, we're doing this, like, let's go. I mean, if you're going to allow fighting at all, you know, allow them to fight.
2: Well, maybe it's not easy to get off, and that's why guys don't like to wear it, whether it's for the fight or not.
0: Well, I'm sure it's a pain in the ass. I'm sure it's like buckled in, right? Like it's got to be.
2: If you get fight, maybe you get strapped and a lower thing jams you in the neck.
0: I don't know. So you spend your whole career growing up in hockey pissed off.
2: Or maybe what you put on there, non-fighters wear the full face.
0: There you go.
2: Because you know you're not getting anywhere anyway.
0: Code not to fight.
2: Yeah.
1: Fighters, your face is going to be ugly anyways. Yeah, yeah. We don't really care about yours.
2: You're going to get hit in the...
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0: 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Let's dig into Jaylen Waddle, who everybody was talking about. That's next.
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0: Broncos finishing up their first week of OTAs, and unfortunately, one of the notes is the arrest of Jonathan Cooper and his girlfriend. Following the story as it comes, but there was some sort of, according to reports, a disturbance about cheating, and then there was the grabbing of the phones, the throwing of Cooper's phone. He got her phone and bit it, according to reports. There were the arrests made at 2:45 in the morning, Douglas County, and hearings are set for Monday. So with more information as we get it, we'll pass it along. That's kind of the Reader's Digest on that right there. In terms of getting to know our Broncos.
1: It's a strong job, by the way.
0: Of what?
1: To be able to bite a phone. That's a very strong job.
0: Gotta admit.
1: These phones are getting tougher and tougher to crack.
0: It's a first that I've heard of. I'm retaliating by biting your phone.
1: Hmm.
0: That one was...
2: To quote my good friend Tree Rollins, when he bit Danny Ainge's finger, he said, there was something in my mouth that didn't belong there, and I tried to bite it off.
1: That's a good quote.
0: I guess if you get a phone shoved into your mouth, the reaction would be to chomp down on it, I guess. How hard do you have to bite into a phone to actually damage it? I gotta admit,
2: you could crack it pretty easy.
0: You think so?
2: Yeah, with your canines.
0: Oh my God. All right. I'll take your word for it. Yeah, no. I believe you. I've never seen or heard of anything like that before, but the devil's always in the details.
2: Have you ever seen those little things where a cat will go up to a computer screen and just kind of crunch down in the corner and all of a sudden it goes.
1: No.
2: Yeah.
1: Actually,
2: look up video, cat crunching computer screen.
0: That would be my cat's last day in my house if that were to happen.
2: Oh, no, he wouldn't.
0: No, probably not. I'd want it to be.
2: Yeah.
0: How much say do
2: That's
0: I have?
2: That's the day you come home with a Rottweiler puppy that night.
0: Say, hey, look what I got.
2: Boys, we got a new captain.
0: All right, Dan, let's get to know some Broncos. Let's go, Dan.
3: Get to know your Denver Broncos.
4: Who the hell is that?
3: Who in the f*** are these guys?
5: Who the f***? Is that guy?
3: Now, here's who's that?
6: Who are those guys?
3: Ann Tanner. Dan Tanner on Columbus, Hastings, and DMAG.
0: Wow, what an intro from Connor McGahee. Dan, who are we getting to know?
7: Guys, we're getting to know one of your newest Denver Broncos, Jalen Waddle. He's played 5 NFL seasons.
2: We
7: all
2: haven't talked much about him since he's come over.
7: Miami Dolphins.
1: I don't even know who this guy is.
0: Well, let's get to know him.
1: Trying to figure out who Jalen Waddle is.
0: What do we really know about Jalen Waddle?
2: Let's find out. They've stopped using Captain Obvious on those commercials.
7: Well, Dan? Scott, hopefully I've got some stuff here that you don't know about Jalen Waddle that maybe could pique your interest.
2: Know or care to know.
0: Okay, well, let's find out.
7: Well, according to reports, Jalen Waddle is an excellent juggler.
0: Ooh.
7: He's a juggling master.
0: Eye-hand coordination.
7: It is for hand-eye coordination. He took up juggling tennis balls as a training tool to improve his focus and catching skills. He reportedly learned how to juggle 3 balls in just 2 days, guys. Took him 2 days to master the art of juggling tennis balls after one of his college teammates challenged the group, the wide receiver group, I'm assuming is what they mean. Mm-hmm. And he's been spotted during practice and during OTAs and training camp juggling tennis balls. So that's something for fans who go to training camp and for you guys who are going to be out there to keep an eye on. Let's see if we see Jalen Waddle juggling tennis balls out the Death Valley.
0: Juggling 3 balls, which I learned to do when I was 11 years old for baseball reasons, is a very basic eye-hand coordination thing that anybody with decent eye-hand coordination could learn how to do in a short period of time. It's not that complicated, and it's a great exercise just to sort of be able to do. I'm surprised more people are not more adept at it. Can you guys juggle 3 balls?
2: Yes.
0: You can juggle 3 balls.
1: I cannot juggle 3 balls, but I have done 2.
2: That's right.
0: Have you been shown how to juggle 3 balls? Have you ever tried to juggle 3 balls?
1: I've tried to juggle 3 balls. No, I've never juggled 3 balls.
0: Nobody's ever taught you how to do it. It's so simple.
2: Same thing as Waddle. When I went to a basketball camp when I was a kid, like in junior high or something like that, and JoJo White was the guest speaker, and he talked about hand-eye coordination.
0: Yeah.
2: And he talked about teach yourself how to juggle. And I was a tennis player, so I had plenty of tennis balls. I came home from that camp and taught myself how to juggle.
0: Yeah, how long did it take you?
2: Well, I don't know. I was like 9 or 10, probably. I mean, at first you're doing the two. And then I'm trying to do three, and I hadn't learned to throw one in, you know, throw them inside.
0: Yes.
2: And so I'm trying to do three on the outside.
0: Ooh, very hard.
2: Which
0: way
2: is
0: harder.
2: Very hard.
0: Way harder to do.
2: And then someone said, no, start with two in the right hand, throw that up over the left. You always got two balls in the air, basically.
0: You just start with two. It's super simple. Just imagine two balls in your hand, Tyler.
2: Okay. Let me see your can of snuff.
1: Yeah.
0: And you throw, say you just move your left hand, you throw that up. And as you throw that up, you take the ball in your right hand, you throw that up, and you simply just catch the opposite ball. I mean, it's not that complicated. Well, that's not bad. I mean, you got the right idea.
2: Yeah.
0: You know.
2: But you got what you got.
0: Here, let me show you. Well, you know, I mean, if we're gonna do this, let me do it the right way.
1: So, D-Max good at circus tricks.
0: Oh,
1: I'm good at sports.
0: Well, you know, this is eye hand. You know, so now, these are hard. Those are hard.
2: Those are hard.
0: They're not just round balls.
1: I mean, careful, you might get addicted.
0: You know, you got the idea. But to teach it, you just take one up, down, boom, up, down, boom, and the same the other way. I think anybody could teach themselves how to do it if you got decent eye hand in about 15 minutes.
1: So Jalen Waddle, D-Mac ain't impressed.
0: I think it's a good skill to have. I'm surprised more guys don't have it. And
2: I was so afraid. Here's why no one ever gave me that one up. One.
0: That's how you do it, yeah.
2: I tried to do three around.
0: That is almost impossible, dude.
2: I spent many an hour in my bedroom trying to do that.
0: Yeah.
2: But I knew I was going to be tall. My dad was 6'7", 6'8", 6'7".
0: Mm-hmm.
2: And I thought there was nothing worse than tall guys that were uncoordinated. And so
0: it seems like every tall guy can't put it together.
2: Especially growing up, when I grew up, all big guys. None of them had hands. They were all uncoordinated.
0: Bunch of klutzes.
2: And so I didn't want to be that guy. And so I always had great hands. But it helped me with everything. I think I was a good passer. I think it probably helped that. I had great hands. I could catch the ball easy. Played wide receiver in varsity.
0: I would call it the juggling challenge this weekend. I think the vast majority of our listeners, Dan, you included, could learn how to juggle if you have halfway decent eye-hand coordination.
7: I can juggle.
0: You can juggle?
7: Yeah. I can juggle three tennis balls.
2: You know what I'm trying to teach myself? Being some juggling? Because my kid's away again for a couple weeks.
0: What's that?
2: Soccer ball juggling.
1: I just always thought it'd be weird if I added a third.
0: What's next about Jalen Waddle?
2: A medical matter.
0: Jalen Waddle.
7: All right, we've got a childhood crush that Waddle openly admitted to having. Okay. A huge crush in high school on Miley Cyrus, guys, / Hannah Montana.
0: All right.
7: Apparently fans still joke about whether he ever got to meet her. So Jalen Waddle, back in 2017. So
2: basically, all you've told us in your two first stories.
1: These are great facts,
7: Scott.
1: We all know that Jalen Waddle's got 3,000-yard seasons. We all know he was just short last year with 914, and the year before that, it was 700 and some change.
0: He's got a crush on him.
1: Everybody knows that.
2: All you're telling us is Jalen Waddle's a bit of a nerd.
0: Well, I mean, you know, you got to be a nerd to have a little thing for Hannah Montana.
2: Yes. If you watched Hannah Montana.
0: I want to be partying in the USA. I'd like to party.
2: After she got out and started getting dead. Now, see, you got a crush on her now.
0: Is she hotter now or then?
2: Now.
0: Yeah.
2: She's 12 then. Are you kidding me?
0: Yeah, that's a great point. You're absolutely 1,000% right about that.
7: Definitely looks trashier now.
0: I think she's smoking hot now.
2: Yeah, she is.
0: I got a little thing for the good old Miley Cyrus.
7: So, childhood crush on Miley Cyrus. A huge crush, in air quotes. A huge crush that he openly admitted to. So,
0: yes.
7: Did you have one too? On Miley Cyrus? Nah, I wasn't into Miley Cyrus.
0: I think she's...
2: The weed addiction started way early for you, didn't it?
0: Ouch.
7: I don't know what that has to do with Hannah Montana, but it did.
2: Hannah Montana.
0: What else you got on Jalen Waddle?
7: All right, we know about the nickname for Jalen Waddle, guys. He's the Penguin. He does the Penguin touchdown celebration. That actually started his rookie year in the NFL. He didn't do that in college, but it instantly became a fan favorite. So do you guys want to see him continue the Penguin touchdown celebration, or should he leave that in the past? Should he leave that in South Beach and come up with a new touchdown celebration for Jalen Waddle?
1: No, now he's just got to do a little penguin walk and then follow it up with a mile-high salute, and the crowd will love him.
0: Yeah, I got no problems with that. It sounds good. Keep going. Keep with the Waddle.
2: I don't care what he does, as long as he has the availability and opportunity for celebrations.
1: And I hope we get to see Sean Payton doing the penguin walk again like he did with Kay Adams.
0: Does he only do the penguin walk when he scores a touchdown? He doesn't do the penguin thing like he just catches a ball.
1: Dan's teaching us. He should know the answer to this.
0: Dan,
2: can you stand up and do the penguin walk for us?
0: Dan is now standing up, and he is waddling in his black t-shirt. He's spinning around. He looks, he's tucking his chin in. And that was an excellent waddle by Dan. I don't know. I'm just going to play-by-play on the waddle. I just want to see if Dan...

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2: Bro, that
3: Colorado Springs has got a great zoo too.
4: Sure do.
2: They do. They do have a great zoo there.
3: So I'm assuming they would have pink.
2: Have you ever been? You've been to that zoo?
3: I have.
2: Up there?
3: I did.
2: That's fantastic. You can feed a giraffe there.
3: Yep. You can do that at Denver Zoo too, though.
2: Can you really?
3: Yeah.
2: Mm-hmm. Man, it's been a minute since I've been to the zoos.
3: Yeah.
4: I used to be able to ride elephants when I was a kid at the Denver Zoo.
2: You can't do that anymore?
4: I don't know, but I remember that as a kid.
2: Feels like that's called a circus.
4: I'm going to say you're not allowed to do that anymore.
2: Dan, do you have any more facts on Jalen Waddle?
5: Well, I did just want to mention, guys, that he doesn't do this a whole lot in the NFL, but when he was in college at Alabama, he was a return game wizard. Beyond receiving, he was a punt returner, monster punt returner at Alabama, leading college football in both total punt return yards and average in 2019.
2: Wow.
5: He also had a highlight reel kickoff return, including a 98-yard punt return touchdown against Auburn. I know we've got a Pro Bowl returner in Marvin Mims here with the Broncos, but would you like to see Jalen Waddle dip his toe in the punt-slash-kick return game for the Broncos at all?
3: No.
2: Not as long as you have Mims on the team. I think that would be ridiculous.
4: Well, Mims is a Pro Bowler, and generally speaking, when you're making close to $20 million per year, you are too valuable to put back there.
2: Yeah. Yeah, but it's, I mean, you know, break glass in case of emergency. I mean, if there's some sort of desperate situation.
3: Yeah, whatever.
2: I mean, sure. It's good to have somebody that's got that in their back pocket, but not on the regular for sure. Well,
0: we have three different exteriors to our property. 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
2: Shield. 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
12: Because we're not that bright, me specifically, I literally asked the question, besides the zoo, where else would there be penguins? And on the Sean Mazda text line, somebody wrote in the aquarium.
13: Durr.
12: Which makes a lot more sense. So, Dan, a representative perhaps from the aquarium, to see if they have any plans to name any of their penguins Waddle. Or the zoo. You know what? I guess
13: or do
12: I'm
13: they
12: just...
13: like sports?
12: All right, no dumb question. Are there penguins in the Denver Zoo?
14: I've not been to the Denver Zoo in quite some time.
15: I believe the last time I was there, they had a little section you could walk through and there were penguins.
12: Okay. It's been a minute for me too, man. It's been a long time. So I just figured that the only reason people go to the zoo is they have to burn up time with their kids.
15: You see animals.
12: Yeah, I know. But like, how else are you going to spend those, you know, especially with like when you got 4 and 5 year olds that don't do anything? Yeah.
14: Zoo lights.
15: Yeah.
14: It's also a good one.
15: I think the zoo ones, you go down and it's like this little cave-like looking place. You go in there, you get in there, especially going to summer. It's like chilled and cold. It feels wonderful.
12: I remember our good pal, our mutual friend, Scott DeHuff, when his kids were really young, they seemed to be at the zoo every single weekend.
15: Oh, yeah. Ellie and the Warden were there too.
12: Because, I mean, it's 4 hours.
15: Yeah.
12: And when you got a 5-year-old, once the kids sort of get into sports or whatever, you're kind of like, oh, well, that's going to occupy plenty of time. And then they get to be teenagers and they just ignore you.
15: And hate your guts.
12: And they come back in their 20s because then they're broke.
14: Hey, Deck, we go to the zoo.
12: Well, or you just say, we're going to the zoo. And they seem to be entertained by it. kids, they're not that bright. They can see the same thing over and over and over again and seem to be getting
15: well, but the Denver Zoo's got like a choo-choo train and stuff like that.
12: Sure, right? They got to up their games, you know, because they want the repeat customers.
15: Yeah, and a bar, you know, the place you can buy a draft beer for parents.
12: But you, well, that's the best way to get through the zoo. But they got to have penguins at the old aquarium down there.
15: See, I don't know.
12: They got
15: to
12: have them
15: down there. I haven't been to the aquarium in forever, but I have been to the zoo.
12: Dan, how's the calls going to the aquarium? Are you calling right now? He's calling right now. Hello? Penguin person, please? Penguin department?
14: Are we trying to name one Jalen and another Waddle, or what's the plan?
12: I don't know. That's I don't know. What do you think we should do?
15: Well, whatever they've got available, right?
12: I mean, you know, did they even name their penguins or not?
14: I'm going to say they have all got names, and they don't get new names until a new penguin is born.
15: Well, penguins mate.
12: That breaking news brought to you by Scott Hastings, right here on Altitude Sports Radio 92.5. Waddle himself, how's Bo going to be? How do you think he thinks Bo's going to be?
14: Bo's going to be the best quarterback he's ever had.
13: You know, Bo's a tremendous player. He's a playmaker. He makes a lot of plays. So when you got a guy like that slinging the ball, I don't think it's going to be, you know, take that much time.
15: By the way, the Denver Aquarium has African penguins.
12: That is fantastic.
15: Really? Did either one of you knew that? Penguins in Africa?
14: That does not seem like a good place for a penguin to live. That seems very warm.
15: Yeah.
12: Well, Africa's a big country. I mean, you know, continent.
15: Do you see any place?
14: I'm sorry, is there ice in Africa?
12: If you go south far enough, you get towards Antarctica, sure.
14: Okay.
12: I mean, if you keep Cape Cod.
15: Or Cape Town or whatever.
12: Or South Africa. I mean, you're heading towards Antarctica.
15: Well, we saw all those animals that lived on Madagascar.
12: And they could talk, those penguins.
15: Yeah.
12: They're unbelievable.
15: Yeah. And fly planes.
12: Bo Nix and Jalen Waddle were ranked sixth in terms of top new quarterback wide receiver duo entering 2026.
14: Who are the top five? I'm curious.
12: I do not know. That's a good question.
14: Well, that would have been more fun.
15: That's some good research.
14: Boy, that conversation went far.
12: What are your expectations?
14: How do we rank them?
12: What are your expectations of these two? What do you think is going to happen?
14: I would expect Jalen Waddle's going to look at a 1,200-yard type of season, and I bet he does end up having a few more yards than Cortland Sutton's when it's all said and done, but I don't know that you're going to feel like Jalen Waddle's necessarily your number one wide receiver.
12: All right, number five, since you asked.
15: No, this is coach quarterback.
12: Oh, yeah, wrong thing.
14: Wrong, yeah.
12: Listen, Dan's got like 10,000 things going on.
14: I'm on hold with the zoo. It's the season of lists right now, boys.
12: Oh, you're
14: There's
12: going
14: a lot of lists out there.
12: You're going zoo, not aquarium. Okay. Jalen Waddle and Bo Nix. How many touchdowns do you think Jalen Waddle will have this year?
15: They need a wide receiver.
14: Eight.
15: In double figures. And another one flirting with double figures, I think.
12: Wow.
15: If
12: that would be phenomenal.
15: Well, I mean, if you've got a genius offense.
14: Or a bad scientist.
12: Well, here is Waddle on Davis Webb.
13: Yeah, man, D. Webb's been great. He's still got that player-type attitude. You can kind of see it in meetings. He's real competitive. He gets after it. He challenges on and off the field. So he's been great.
12: D. Webb.
14: The most touchdowns Jalen Waddle's had in his entire career was in his second year with eight. He had six last year. Well, that's kind of interesting. He's not had a ton of touchdowns over the course of his career. Six, 1 year, two, another, four, eight, six.
12: Okay. So eight would be phenomenal.
15: So he's a move the chain guy and not a touchdown guy.
12: Number five of combinations, if they've got Bo and Waddle at six.
14: Oh, this one's, we should be above this one.
12: Purdy and Mike Evans.
14: I mean, come on. Mike Evans is 100 years old.
12: All right.
14: Oh, we are above it. I'm sorry.
15: Yeah, but how many touchdowns he got compared to Waddle?
12: Number four, Cam Ward and Carnell Tate. That's going to be the hot new thing. Keep going there, Dano. Josh Allen and DJ Moore, number three. Number two is Kyler Murray and Justin Jefferson.
15: Kyler Murray.
12: Kyler Murray's got that
15: Kyler
12: job.
15: Kyler Murray got the job.
12: He got the game.
15: Congratulations, pal.
12: Wow, way to go, Kyler Murray. And Drake May and A.J. Brown. Okay, well, right.
14: Well, that's interesting because, I mean, A.J. Brown was the other guy that we talked about all offseason long about a trade candidate for the Broncos.
12: Yep.
14: And he ends up number one. So if A.J. Brown came to the Denver Broncos, would that be Bo Nix and A.J. Brown at number one? Or are they just saying that Drake May is that much better than Bo Nix?
12: I think it's a combination. I think Drake May is kind of, he's the beauty pageant winner.
14: Well, as of right now, he's the best quarterback in the class. He is.
12: Yeah, and A.J. Brown's better than Waddle. But they're both really good. But A.J.
14: And A.J. Brown's going to be a legitimate number one target without competition. Yeah. Whereas Jalen Waddle's got Cortland Sutton.
12: Seemed to be getting along all right, the two of them. It was funny, that comparison, that Waddle and Hort look like Schwarzenegger and DeVito from Twins. It is funny, like, just looking at him, like, up on the podium and up on the field.
15: I'm just, listen, again, you don't play on paper, you play on the field. I'm having some dread about Waddle being this big time, oh, look what he's going to do here. I don't know.
14: Well, he's never been a true number one in his career. That's not who he's been. He's been paired up with Tyreek Hill. He is not a possession guy. He's not going to be the guy that you're throwing to in traffic, right? So he's got that. That's what makes him more limited.
15: So like, he's a more acclaimed Marvin Mims.
14: Just say that one more time.
15: He's a more acclaimed Marvin Mims.
14: Yeah, yeah.
12: Here is Waddle. He's happy with the receiver room.
13: Man, it's a great group, honestly. And I'm not even talking about, you know, everyone know they can, you know, play and do all these amazing things on the field. I'm just talking about them as people come in as the new guy, and then they welcome me with open arms, treat me like a brother since day one. And, you know, I really got to look at Court and see what he did with the young guys. And, yeah, man, it's great. They're great.
12: It's so funny, everything with the Broncos. This Jonathan Cooper news aside, but actually this is the first time with this Jonathan Cooper thing the Broncos getting in trouble or something. This actually catches me by surprise. It does. Like,
14: well, it's been a hot minute since we've had a Bronco arrested. I honestly can't even think who the last one was. Oh, it was Jerry Jeudy.
12: Yeah.
14: For like a very similar thing. I think Jerry's involved a phone, didn't it?
12: Did it?
14: I'm pretty sure.
15: He grabbed and broke a phone.
12: Yeah, I'm reading more details about the Jonathan Cooper thing. By the way, he was released. He's not in jail. Yeah, his lawyer, you want to take a guess?
14: Couldn't be Harvey.
12: It's Harvey.
15: He's on retainer with the Broncos, though.
12: I tell you what, man, Harvey's
14: good at his job.
12: He's really good at his job. Yeah, you got the right lawyer there, Jonathan, for sure. The biting of the phone, that is actually in the report that he bit the phone to the degree that there was damage to the phone.
14: How's his tooth?
12: I don't know, man. That is something. Like, I'll show you. Give me your phone. And you clamp down on it. But, yeah. Well, there'll be more on this story on Monday when he has to show up in court again. And we'll see where it goes.
14: Yeah, I mean, look, it's definitely, you never want to speculate on things like this. But based off the accusations, this does not appear to me like it's going to be any form of, like, long-term suspension deal. It might not even be a suspension at all, depending on how Harvey does his job.
12: It seems to me like reading this case, they got in a fight. It just went in a direction it shouldn't have gone in. I kind of agree with you.
14: It sounds like they got in a bit of a wrestling match over a phone.
12: Yes. Yep. Late at night, 2:45 in the morning.
15: I don't get that sound. I ain't even going to tell you what I'm speculating. I'll tell you in a break, but that's not what I think happened.
14: Oh. Well, I would love to know, okay. Right? We got...
15: Well, no, because it's not fair to either party.
12: Okay.
15: We always tend to, though our system of justice say innocent until proven guilty, we tend to assign guilt to one of the parties or the other, and I was just going to do that.
12: They were both arrested. Yeah. All right, we'll follow it as it comes. Other takeaways from yesterday, you know, as we look back on it, 24 hours, Tyler, what other observations did you have that were kind of interesting? What did you think of Jalen Waddle when you were looking at him out there?
14: Well, I had my eyes on him because that's the one new guy, right? So mm-hmm. I think there's two players that Broncos fans are going to be paying a lot of attention to during training camp. That's going to be Jonah Coleman, the rookie running back, and Jalen Waddle, because they're the two most obvious names to be paying attention to. Jalen Waddle was in competition with Riley Moss. And look, Jalen Waddle looks legit. He looks very, very legit. But Riley Moss was hanging with him. He was. And they each got the best of one another at one point during practice. And they had a little battle going on. I mean, practice to me looked pretty crisp for the third OTA. It really did. There weren't a lot of mistakes. There weren't a whole lot of balls on the ground. There was one big collision with Red Murdoch, and I forget who he ran into there. But that caused a little bit of a thing that was like, all right, are we going to have a little bit of a scuffle going on? Who was it?
16: I think it was Bandy.
14: Oh, Michael Bandy?
12: Number 83.
14: Okay.
12: Mm-hmm.
14: Yeah. Evan Engram caught a lot of footballs. It started out in 7-on-7, and it continued throughout the team periods.
12: Could you notice anything in particular about Davis Webb involvement with anything going on, or did it look all kind of the same?
14: No, you're not going to feel that until you get to a game. There's no way, because the way the practice is set up, it's so situational. You know, you go to 7-on-7. Okay, we're going to throw the football here. We're going to go to team run. We're going to run the football here. We're going to third down period. Mm-hmm. We're going to throw the football here. You know, everything is situational. You got two periods in practice, in theory, that you might be able to get a little bit of a vibe of it, and that's the move the ball period and 2-minute drill. But I don't think you're going to get a feel for what Davis Webb looks like probably until week one.
12: What kind of commitment do you think they'll have to running the ball?
15: It's going to be interesting. The genius offense the last 3 years really hasn't committed heavily to it, so we shall see.
14: Well, they do like JK. We know that. They think he's a really good football player, and he is a really good football player.
12: Mm-hmm.
14: And when J.K. Dobbins was healthy, he was a top five rusher in the NFL last year. So I think they do want to run the football. The question will be, as a first-time play caller, how much are you trying to impress people? You know, like, how creative are you going to get?
15: Well, and how much, when your number one guy goes down, is your number two guy capable of carrying the load? Which last year R.J. Harvey wasn't able to do.
14: Which who will that be?
15: Well, we got to see.
14: I bet it'll end up being Jonah Coleman. You know, if the one thing that R.J. Harvey, I'm not super down on R.J. A lot of people are down on R.J. I thought he was fine. He turned out to be a good red zone option. He was fantastic out of the backfield in the receiving game. And that's the one leg up that he's got on Jonah Coleman right now. If Jonah Coleman can prove to be a weapon in the receiving game, watch out, R.J.
12: Dan actually has another Get to Know Your Broncos, and it's about Jonah Coleman. I don't know if we have time for it right now, Dan, but or are you ready to go with Jonah Coleman facts, Dan?
16: By the way, can I just give you a quick zoo update?
12: Absolutely.
16: So I did get through to their customer care.
12: Yes.
15: They were watching my season tickets?
16: They were very confused by my request, but I tried to lay it out as clearly as I could. And they asked me to send an email to their representatives.
15: No, so that's all right. That's all right.
12: No email.
15: You got to get the ball rolling.
12: No way.
15: Hey, you think anybody in the front office at the zoo's working today?
12: I'm not gonna
15: talk to nobody.
12: What, you have days off at the zoo? How can you have days? Do the animals have days off?
15: Yeah, they seem to.
12: We do not work
14: just
12: at the zoo.
14: Take a look around.
12: We do not work at the
14: Brandon
12: zoo.
14: Brandon Evans still work here?
12: Well, there are some animals here, but I'm saying there's not like zoo animals.
15: No, the animals are there, and you've got people who work in the park to maintain the park. The blue-collar guys that keep you on air are there.
12: Well, we can't talk to them.
15: But guess what? You think that the head of public relations is sitting there working today right now?
12: Yes. Yes, I do.
15: Oh, I guarantee you he or she isn't.
12: Dan, we got to get somebody from the zoo on the phone. There's got to be somebody. What about
14: Does somebody know somebody at the zoo?
12: Can't you call
14: Doesn't anybody know a penguin caretaker around
12: yeah,
14: here?
12: Call the penguin pen. Why are we messing
16: The penguin wrangler?
12: Yeah, get a penguin wrangler on. For all we know, they might have already named one of the penguins Jalen. Or Waddle. Which would seem to be redundant to name a penguin Waddle, but
15: although
12: I mean,
15: which makes you think that there's had to be in the history of the zoo, there's
14: absolutely
15: been a Waddle one, a Waddle two, and
12: yeah, but like would you name a human course like walk? Hey, Step, how you doing over there? Like, you know, Waddle, it's just what they do.
14: My brother was named Walker.
12: Fair point.
14: He was a walker.
12: All right. Dan, do better. We gotta get somebody on from the zoo. How hard can it possibly be?
15: Yeah, the person you talked to, male or female?
16: Female.
15: Yeah, the person you talked to is used to, they're trying to sell season tickets. They ain't trying to name zoo.
16: It was a bunch of corporate jargon.
15: We need a zoo administrator.
16: Yeah. Well, we have to pass it along to our marketing team and get approval and, you know.
12: Just go directly to the Penguin.
15: Just call back and say, yeah, can I have the
12: Penguin department.
15: Whoever's in charge of the Penguin department.
16: I asked for the Penguin. I said, do you have a specific, like, department I could talk to in regards to penguins? And the nice lady on the phone said, we don't have a specific Penguin department. So the question was asked.
15: Well, listen, they name their polar bears, and they have a big deal every time they have a polar bear there. Why is the penguins getting shafted?
12: I'm just saying, this show today will be a complete disaster if we don't get somebody on from the damn zoo.
16: I'm trying.
12: I got it. By the way, somebody on the text line, how about this? There aren't penguins at the aquarium.
15: Ooh.
12: They're saying there aren't penguins at the aquarium. Well,
15: according to AI, it said there was.
12: There's got to be penguins at the aquarium, right?
17: I'd say if you're thinking about Rhino Shield, just do it. It's been 2 years now, and it still looks like the day it went on.
18: 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It's better. 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Rhino
15: Shield! Not necessarily, because it's not very big.
12: How big you got to be to get a penguin?
15: Well, you
12: got to
15: have a freezer area.
12: More investigation on this Friday to come. No dumb questions.
15: Yeah, we
12: got to
15: get Adam Sandler on. He was a zookeeper.
19: Hey, Broncos country, let's get organized.
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12: 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Call Trajan Wealth today at 303-900-1189. We're getting multiple texts. In fact, somebody sent us a internet lookup thing. There are no penguins at the Denver Aquarium.
15: Yeah, I do. That would make sense.
14: I did do a little bit of research on the Denver Zoo penguins, if you guys would like to know.
12: Yeah, absolutely.
14: Since we're wondering about names, right?
12: Yeah, Jalen, yeah.
14: Well, there are a plethora of penguins at the Denver Zoo.
12: Oh, cool.
15: Well, they got to have little baby eggs all the time.
12: Sure.
14: Actually, a 26 penguin roster.
12: That is, we could name one of them, Jalen.
14: Surely.
12: I mean, even a name change.
14: The public names that, well, Grok could verify.
12: Yeah.
14: We've got a Lucy, a Kenny, a roast beef.
12: Okay.
14: Empanada.
12: All right.
14: Gwyn, and Sinclair.
12: Okay.
15: Well, out of 26, that's all the names. There are plenty of people to choose from.
12: Why don't we take roast beef and make him a star and change his name to Jalen?
15: Waddle.
12: I mean, the guys.
14: Roast beef and empanada are recent parents. So Sinclair is their baby penguin.
12: Okay, so easier to rename a baby before they really sink into that name. Is that where you're going?
14: No, we just need to wait for roast beef and empanada to do the.
12: Oh, I see what you're saying.
15: Well, you know, chickens have eggs every day.
14: Is that what they call it?
12: Can I ask a dumb question?
15: What's the gestation of penguins?
12: It's too long because the show's over in an hour and 12 minutes. Because there's no way we're going to have a baby penguin in an hour and 12 minutes.
15: Well, no, but you never know.
12: We are not going to care about this topic in an hour and 13 minutes.
15: Oh, check in on June 26th, though.
12: I'm taking that day off.
15: I know.
12: Oh, have fun.
15: I got a topic. Thank you.
12: All right. How is a penguin named Roast Beef?
15: He's probably a little chunky dude.
14: Yeah. Little fat penguin.
12: You think the penguins are more fat or skinnier than another penguin?
14: I think some penguins like really? To eat. Yeah.
15: Yeah, I bet you Roast Beef is a big chunky penguin.
14: I mean, have you ever looked at, you two and then me?
12: We're barely of the same species. I mean, they're all penguins. They're all fed the exact same food. They come from the exact same parents who are the exact same size.
15: Well, I don't think they come from the same parent.
14: Wait. If you come from the same parent, you can't have different eating preferences?
12: They just get fed the same exact thing.
14: Well,
12: that is true. You could be right. I don't know. Maybe you're right. It looks like all the penguins are the same exact size to me, but, I mean, there's one guy named Roast Beef. Dan, how's it going there? We're getting somebody from the penguin pen.
0: I'm calling the aquarium.
15: They don't have penguins. I'm calling to confirm.
12: Okay. Oh, my Lord.
14: It does feel like the aquarium should have a penguin.
12: I know. I have a hard time believing it. Follow up. Tyler, you brought up the parking situation.
14: Oh, man. Yeah.
12: You want to recap the story?
14: Why don't you recap that for me?
12: Tyler's neighbor is parking their Mini Cooper on the sidewalk in front of his yard to the degree that it would risk getting hit by Tyler as he backed out if he wasn't careful.
14: You're supposed to start the story with the very good people, very, very kind people that I want no beef with. So I just decided to talk about it in a public forum, you know, because if I address them personally, we'd have beef. But if I do it publicly, it's all good.
15: You just have animosity.
14: Right. So very, very good people that, Well, actually, Scott, you know, that is actually part of it that I didn't bring up. A lot of times there's a wheel on the curb. Yeah. So it is kind of like both. But
15: like on the sidewalk and the street?
14: The wheel's kind of on both. Mm. Yeah. Mm. Sometimes. So anyways, after we did our show, what day was that? I don't know. Tuesday? Tuesday, ago, I think is when I brought this public.
12: Yeah.
14: Very good people. Kind people. I went home and went on a little walk later in the evening. I sent you guys a photo.
15: I didn't see the photo.
14: And there was no Mini Cooper. And I was like, wow, now I feel bad. Did they hear her? Like, I didn't.
12: And?
15: No, they pulled the Cadillac up.
14: Later that night. Am I getting messed with or not? Am I getting messed with?
12: Okay.
14: Later that night, I see the Mini Cooper back.
12: Okay.
14: So tell the girlfriend, I'm like, I gotta go take a photo so I can send it to the guys. Right? So I walk to the door. This is probably like 8:15.
12: Mm-hmm.
14: Walk to the door, I open the door, I pull up my camera, and right that second, my neighbor walks in front of the camera. And I'm like, oh my gosh. He's gonna see me taking a photo.
12: Wow, that is bad timing right there.
14: So I quickly close the door and I run inside and I'm like, he caught me. He saw me taking a photo. He knows.
12: Oh my God.
14: He knows. He knows I was taking a photo.
12: Oh my God.
14: So I'm like, I calm down.
12: Yeah.
14: Gather myself. I'm like, okay, we gotta go try again. I got to go get the evidence to send to the boys.
12: Okay.
15: Right? Why didn't, since he was out there, just walk up to him and say, hey, dog, could you back that up like 5 feet? I almost hit that the other day pulling out.
12: Yeah, we're not quite to that level.
14: Scott, just no.
15: Okay.
14: No.
12: I mean,
14: it's
15: communication.
12: Stop with being a grown-up and logical. Yeah. Go ahead, Tyler. What'd you do?
14: This was so much more fun when I did it with D-Mac.
12: Yeah. What'd you do?
14: Yeah. So I went back to take a photo. Less than 10 minutes later, and the car was gone.
12: Oh, good.
14: I couldn't take a photo.
12: It's gone.
14: So he knew that I was trying to take a photo.
12: Okay.
14: But then the car got moved, so I couldn't take a photo.
12: Okay, so it passive-aggressively worked.
14: Is he messing with me? Am I getting messed with now? Is he playing the game back?
15: Oh, he may have pulled up there and realized, oh, you know what, I pulled up in front of Tyler's drive again. Let me back this
12: up. If I saw somebody out of their house taking a photo of my car, the message would be clearly sent.
14: There's no way. There's no way. Like, I'm still inside my door frame. There's no way, like, he actually saw me taking a photo.
12: You realize you are a mammoth human being. Like, yeah. you occupy a space kind of unlike most people.
15: You might have seen the first photos, though. Did you send me the first photos? I never saw
12: it. It was in the group chat.
14: Yeah, it was there. Put it in the group chat.
12: It was in the group.
14: Yeah.
12: All right, so the car's not there anymore.
14: No, it's still there.
12: It's still there. It came back.
14: It's just when I was trying to take evidence.
12: And then Karen came back.
14: Yeah.
12: Oh, well, then that was just a pure coincidence, then.
14: it was an unbelievable coincidence.
12: Oh, that's pretty funny.
14: It was obviously a coincidence, but it was an unbelievable coincidence.
12: That's pretty funny.
15: Which one's your house?
14: The one on the left as you look at it?
15: That ain't in front of your house.
14: No, my God!
12: Scott, I'm just looking
15: at the picture.
12: I know, but Tyler explained.
14: The whole point was that I took a photo that there was not a car there.
0: I'd say if you're thinking about Rhino Shield, just do it. It's been 2 years now, and it still looks like the day it went on.
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14: And then later the car was back.
12: And that's
14: so
12: why
14: I
12: took it.
14: Never mind. Well,
15: why didn't you take a picture before?
14: I hate you. I hate you.
12: We'll get to the big story of the day coming up next.
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8: The Rockies concluded a 3-game trip to Orange County, taking 2 out of 3 from the Angels. This marks the first time since last August that the Rockies have won a consecutive series. They lost on Wednesday, but in beating the Angels Monday and Tuesday, Hunter Goodman again led the way. Couple of home runs. Hunter Goodman now has 15 home runs, most of any primary catcher in all of baseball, and 11 of those 15, amazingly, have come out on the road where he has an OPS that's nearly 200 points higher. Go figure, which means damage is coming at Coors Field upcoming. Also, congrats to T.J. Rumfield. He was named the National League Rookie of the Month. And he continues to rake and be among the league leaders among rookies in all offensive categories. This weekend, the Rockies get ready for the Milwaukee Brewers of Pat Murphy. And once again, after having the best record during the regular season in baseball a year ago, they're performing admirably again. Look forward to seeing you at the ballpark. I'm Drew Goodman.
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12: Grade on whatever scale you want to use what you saw from the Broncos OTA yesterday.
15: Oh, boy.
12: And we can take it from there. But you were there. I was there for the beginning of it, but left early. You stayed for the entire thing. So I guess this is more directly related to you, Tyler. But grade what you saw in terms of what we can expect.
15: Grades. Well, Bo Nix was walking a 10 out of 10 straight line.
12: Bo Nix is a 10 out of 10.
15: Perfect A-plus walk. No gait, no limp. 10 out of 10. Davis Webb, rock that microphone like a 10-year vet, A-plus grade.
12: Okay.
15: What else are you looking for?
12: Offensive line. We can go through
15: it. I don't know, man.
12: In general, grades. We have 100% attendance. I mean, the stuff with Jonathan Cooper today, and we're following the story, obviously that's off-the-field stuff.
15: I mean, here's what I'd say generally speaking. Look, it's one day of an OTA practice, but they looked crisp to me. They honestly did for the third day on the field. I thought that's exactly what it should look like. You brought back the entire football team, right? So you brought back everybody. Nobody's learning anything. The only people that in theory are learning a few little nuances are on the offensive side with whatever changes Davis Webb's got going on there.
0: But the team looked like it was crisp. There was no started over periods. There were no the obvious like disastrous periods. Jonah Coleman got a lot of reps with the ones because J.K. Dobbins didn't appear to be taking the majority of the team snaps. He was out there, but when it came to the team periods, he looked very limited for whatever reason. What else, man? Jalen Waddle is going to be fun to watch. He's also shockingly small in person. I know it's like, hey, breaking news, Jalen Waddle's a tiny dude. I'm telling you, when you see it in person, it's different.
12: Yeah,
0: like,
12: right.
0: Maybe it's almost even an advantage how tiny he is. I don't know.
15: I love the Eddie Roll comparison you had yesterday.
12: Well, yeah, Eddie was small, too. I didn't realize how close they were in listed size. I have actually
0: exact
12: thought,
0: same. They're both listed at 5'10".
12: I know. It's
0: No way Jalen Waddle's 5'10", by the way.
12: Yeah.
0: No chance.
12: Yeah, I think Eddie was probably 5'10". I think that's probably pretty fair. You think he's smaller than that? Maybe?
15: He might be 5'10" with the shoes on.
12: Were you still doing games back in that time?
15: Yeah.
12: So you probably talked to him a...
15: Yeah, tons. He was great.
12: Yeah, yeah, yeah. He just had this crazy ability. Well, actually, I do have... Waddle was asked about that yesterday, about like how you get away with these routes. You know, how are you doing them?
6: Puff said that you have the ability to kind of disguise routes, you know, whether it's a go route or you're going short. I mean, not to give away state secrets, but how do you do that?
7: I can't really give away the sauce like that, but... you know, it's definitely a trait, something that a lot of receivers have. I think it's just marrying up your routes, honestly. Making everything look like a go or making, you know, one route look like the other. So, kind of game inside the game.
12: How much, of course, that's the typical Dove Valley construction or airplane sounds that pervade
0: sometimes over the leaf blowers.
12: Yeah, the leaf blower, the lawnmower, construction and airplanes. That's you can always count on it there. That's a pretty interesting ability, Tyler. Why is one guy better at that than another guy at this level? You know, why aren't they all kind of the same? What's so special about getting open?
0: Well, route running's a skill set, right? And the ability to identify defense is knowledge. Mm-hmm. So when you could combine really good knowledge with a particularly good skill set, you know, good things can happen.
15: That's the key for a great receiver, right? If you've got the ability to run routes and you recognize defense.
0: Yeah. So there's a lot of really athletic dudes that just don't necessarily know how to take advantage of what the defense is putting in front of them.
12: Is that an innate ability? Is that a study? Extraordinary athleticism?
15: I would say, not knowing, I would say you got to be intelligent. You, because intelligence just isn't, oh, I can study my playbook and I know exactly where it's going to go. It's I can study the defense and know if I fake this way, this guy's going here. I know Bo likes to throw to this window and not that window. I got to find a way to get over here. This guy has a trait of trying to jam me at the line. And if I can avoid that first jam, I'm going to have him by a step or two. I think it's all that goes in. And I think, I don't know, have you ever seen a great wide receiver, Tyler, that just wasn't kind of brilliant?
0: No, I don't think so. Not a great one.
15: Yeah. You know, they've been good ones. They're just purely athletic compared to everybody else.
0: Yeah, I mean the all-time best, like you know, no, he works across the street, but like, how do guys like Brandon Stokley stay in the league for 15-plus years? You know, like, not particularly great athleticism, you know, undersized, but dang, smart.
15: Have a Hall of Fame quarterback as your best friend?
0: That helps, for sure. You know, when you're willing to be turtle, those things help. But when you can combine like insane ability with knowledge, that's when you get like the rods. You know, that's when you get guys
15: Justin
0: like that.
15: Jefferson. You know, guys are just phenomenal. The St. Brown guy in Detroit. I mean, if you listen to these guys talk and they're talking football, you're like, ooh. I mean, it's a science class, right? A math class would be more accurate, maybe. It's phenomenal.
12: Well, I guess Waddle's got those traits, and Eddie Royal had those traits, too.
15: Yep.
12: He was always open. There was always separation. Maybe Eddie Royal might have had, like, kind of a little bit of a... You kind of forget about him a little bit, right? Like, a little bit of an underwhelming career, but boy, oh, boy. I just remember when he was first here how crazy
15: made
12: it was.
15: Made some big plays, and he went to the Chargers, made big plays with Philip Rivers, too.
12: Yeah, yeah, not a bad career, you know. But dude, there's Jalen Waddle.
15: I think he got double digits.
12: What, did it do just touchdowns?
15: No, career.
12: Oh, okay. Might have. Yeah. Well, we'll see if Waddle. All right, let me ask you this, Tyler. What's the difference between Waddle and, like, a typical slot receiver then? Because he's the same size, but that's not where he's going to play. Well, actually, Peyton said they were going to move him around. He did, but he said they have a more specific plan for him.
0: Most slot guys actually don't have the speed that Jalen Waddle's got, you know? A lot of slot guys are, like, really good at creating two yards of space on a five-yard route. Jalen Waddle's got top-end speed to go on top of it. Matter of fact, I'm not even sure being on the slot is his best. It's not. It's not where he's usually played. He's usually played on the outside. I'm sure he can play in the slot, and he has done that as well, but that's not what he's known for.
12: So you can play on the outside if you're fast enough. It doesn't matter how tall you are. If you can get it done and you're fast enough, then there you go.
0: I suppose so.
12: Height doesn't matter, or maybe it does. I don't know. So it's interesting to hear that Riley Moss. What did you notice at all what Johnny Barron was doing, if anything, yesterday? Where he was, what he was doing?
0: I'm not sure I noticed him a single time, to be honest.
12: Didn't stand out, huh?
0: I watched Riley Moss going one-on-one with Jalen Waddle quite a bit.
12: Hey, man, way too early hot take on this. It's going to be painful just to see Riley Moss walk out the door. Riley Moss is pretty damn good. He's very unassuming, but he has the right body type, mentality, abilities. Like, that dude can ball. And he gets a lot of attention, doesn't he? Because look what's on the other side, and people just sort of say, well, we'll go after that dude. I think Riley Moss is a heck of a player. I'm not rooting against Jade Barron at all, but, like, what are you doing drafting a guy to be a developmental dude in the first round? I mean, that's something you do in the third, fourth, fifth round, something like that. And it would be pretty remarkable for Riley Moss, who was a drafted guy, third round, I think, Riley, third, fourth, something like that.
0: I don't remember.
12: It was kind of all right, like an all right spot. It wasn't super deep.
15: Good draft pick.
12: I think Riley Moss was a great draft pick.
15: Yeah. And if you don't think you're going to be able to keep him, then you don't need Jade Barron yet, to be honest with you.
0: Well, this is a big year to figure out what you've got in Barron. You, at the very least, you have to know if this guy's got the ability to replace Riley Moss, because now you got to make a decision on his contract.
15: Well, let's see how many snaps he gets in the preseason. Yeah, he had to get the majority of the snaps at the cornerback position.
12: Yeah, Riley Moss is a third-round draft pick. That's pretty good. That's a value guy right there, third round. Man, they just screwed up that Jade Barron pick. They just, nothing against him. It's got nothing to do with him. It's just... It created this bizarre conflict where none needed to happen. You could have got better developmental corners deeper in the draft. You just didn't have to do it. It just sets up a weird situation. Like, you're gonna want Jade Barron to be better than Riley Moss, but good luck. Like, at what point is Riley Moss going to open that door for Jade Barron?
0: Yeah, he's not. But you're going to have to make an educated decision that will be a gamble either way in a year. At the end of this season, you're just going to have to make an educated decision. What do we think we've got in Barron? Because he's not going to look better than Riley Moss in this time period. But do we think he can develop into becoming Riley Moss over time?
12: I saw they were doing that home run derby. You know, Courtland Sutton won it for the second year in a row. Courtland Sutton was just hitting. He hit a couple of tanks. Courtland Sutton is just a...
15: athlete.
12: Dude is an athlete. I'm sure he's good at everything. But that's pretty cool. I mean, he's a big, strong guy. So I am not surprised he can hit batting practice home runs. But I'll tell you, that's impressive. That is an impressive thing to do for a non-baseball player, to go there and be able to hit home runs on a major league field. That's just somebody who can do anything right there, man.
15: Yep.
12: So he did win that, and they raised a bunch of money for charity. So good for them. I saw our guys from DNVR were out there, and they had Jaleel McLaughlin on. And I'm like, oh, that's interesting. And he seems like a great guy. But I was like, how the hell does Jaleel McLaughlin fit into this team? Does he? Is he on the team? Is he somewhere?
15: I didn't know so I guess he had another year on his
0: team. What do you mean? No. They re-signed everyone.
12: They re-signed him.
0: They re-signed the whole team.
12: He got a new deal.
15: Well, is he the most unique guy of the running backs?
0: Nah.
12: I don't know how he, like I'm nah. saying, I don't know how he fits in.
0: He really... He does have a unique skill set in theory, but what does he do that R.J. Harvey couldn't do?
15: Find a hole.
0: Does he?
15: Better than RJ did last year.
0: I don't know. RJ wasn't that bad, boys.
15: No, he was horrible.
0: No, he wasn't.
15: He was horrible.
0: He was definitely not horrible.
15: He left 400 yards on the field last year.
0: I mean, listen, he was. I'm going to look this up because
15: he left 400 yards on the field last year on cutbacks.

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12: You can juggle three balls.
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12: 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We will get to football news. But we are joined right now on the Ramos Law Hotline by Jake Cubier, and I hope that's how you say your last name, who is a spokesperson for the Denver Zoo. Is that the correct pronunciation of your last name, Jake?
14: You nailed it. Thank you.
12: It's funny because it's so close to Kubiak, but
14: it's Cubier.
12: You get that all the time. All right.
13: Are you cheering for France in the World Cup?
14: It's actually Czech, believe it or not.
13: Oh, they got a good team, right?
14: Okay. Yeah, I don't know.
12: It's looking at the Penguins, Scott. All right, Jake, this is, first of all, we found out quite a bit about your Penguins, and we're calling about Jalen Waddle.
13: Here's what I know. You tell me what I know from AI if it's right. Here's what I know about your Penguins. I'm told that you have a 26 Penguin roster. Is this correct?
14: That's correct.
13: Wow, that's a lot of Penguins.
12: Yeah.
13: Now, how many of those Penguins know their name?
14: Well, you know, actually, I think some of them, when they all have names, the keepers generally name them. And I think, you know, they're more intelligent than you might think. I do think a lot of them answer to their names.
12: Really?
13: Well, okay, but how many dumb ones do you have that if you just wanted to change their name, it wouldn't be a big deal?
14: That's possible. They all have, there's some stiff competition for the names. There's Empanada, Roast Beef, Maddie, Chupacabra, Brutus, Sapphire. So I don't know if Waddle makes the cut, to be honest.
12: Oh, man.
13: Well, you know why we're calling you? Because the new Bronco wide receiver, you guys do a big thing with the polar bears all the time and everything, right? But the new wide receiver, he does a touchdown celebration dance called the Penguin, and he waddles like a penguin is his celebration dance. And so we thought, hey, what if the zoo got involved with this? A big PR thing.
12: Yeah.
13: And you could name a penguin after him, and you could do like promotions for the zoo and the Broncos and blah, blah, blah, blah. And
14: you know what? Here's the deal. I think if you guys can come out and get Jalen to come out here and do his dance in front of the Penguins, I think I might be able to make a strong case for naming one after him.
12: All right, Jake. We don't have that kind of power. What the hell?
13: Yes, we do.
12: You think we can get Jalen?
13: You've got the owner's phone number in your phone.
12: Oh yeah, like that's going to be high on Greg Penner's priority list.
13: Hey, Greg.
12: No,
13: call the PR.
12: What up, dog?
13: You don't think the PR people would love? It's cute. It brings the kids in.
12: All right, hold on. That is. Who we're connected with. So are you saying right here, if I contact Patrick Smythe and somebody, and this goes down the line, maybe this is more of an Eric Schubert sort of deal, if Waddle comes out to the Denver Zoo, you will name one of the Penguins after him?
14: I will ask the animal care team. I will get him behind the scenes to meet the Penguins along with you guys. That I can commit to. The naming rights are kind of sacred for the animal care team, so I don't want to speak on their behalf. But I'm saying it gives us a better shot if you can get him out here.
12: Wow, it's really that big of a deal. The names are really that big of a deal. Huh?
13: You're stepping on a trainer's toes.
14: It's like they're children, man. I'm telling you. I mean, the animal care staff here, these animals are as close to them as their own kids. So it's not a minor thing to name an animal out here.
12: All right. Well, there's no way I'm gonna. This is a stretch, top to bottom. But I'm not gonna bring him out there.
13: Is an unbelievable opportunity, PR opportunity, for the Denver Broncos and the Zoo. To get this done, and it shouldn't be hard to do. I bet you Jalen would be would love to do something like that.
12: But Jake's not making any promises. He's saying, well, we might think about it.
13: You know what Jake's going to do? He's playing coy right now because he didn't want to. He didn't want to write a check that is, you know, with his mouth can't cash.
12: Okay,
13: right?
12: All right.
13: So what he's going to do after this, he's going to go, hey, I got an idea with the PR firm. He's going to take credit for it.
12: Okay.
13: Was he still on?
12: He's still here.
13: He's going to talk to their PR people and say, hey, guys, there's a guy that does a penguin celebration dance for touchdowns to Broncos. I think we got a good affiliation.
12: But you got to listen to what Jake's saying, and Jake, you are still here. It's in the caretakers. How many caretakers are there for the Penguins?
14: There's a group. There's three or four dedicated just to the Penguins, and then there's others that are on the birds team that rotate and take care of a lot of different birds. But I can make a strong case for it. Scott's right. I'm being a little coy because I can't commit to it. But what I can commit to is if Jalen comes out here with you guys and he does his touchdown dance in front of the Penguins, we will go behind the scenes, meet some of the Penguins. Maybe he doesn't want a penguin named after him until he meets them, you know?
3: I just want to know, how did roast beef get fat?
14: I don't know.
3: Roast beef is a little fat, though. That's fair.
13: He's on a pescatarian diet.
14: That's true. They all are.
3: Yeah.
12: That's what I said. They all get fed the same food. All right, hold on. Is roast beef the penguin a little chunkier than the rest of the penguins?
14: I honestly don't know how he got that name.
12: Okay.
14: Yeah.
12: All right, Jake, you're doing a terrible job as a PR person. He doesn't know what roast beef is named after. He's saying maybe something could happen if.
13: But
12: this
13: you know what? Happened. He might know about the tiger.
3: How long?
13: Or he may know about the polar bear. He may know about the giraffe.
12: Well, we don't care about those animals.
3: How long does it take for a penguin to go from pregnant to a baby outside?
13: 36 to 42 days. 48 days. 36 to 48 days.
3: Yeah, we get that done before the season.
12: Well, I guess that's a fair question, Jake. Are there any expecting penguins in your flock?
14: I got to tell you, it's hard. You guys are putting me on the spot. We've got 3,000 animals here and 450 different species. All right, my best.
3: Jake, listen. Light a couple candles, set the mood, let's make a waddle.
13: I'm the only guy on your side in this whole thing, Jake.
12: Yeah, man.
14: All right,
12: Jake. It sounds good. You guys got anything special going on in the zoo this weekend?
14: Yeah, we got our 130th anniversary celebration. Been around since 1896. Got a lot of fun stuff going on at our campus all summer. So definitely encourage people to visit. It's a special time to be here right now.
12: All right, my man. How about this, Jake? You got Dan's number, right? Dan, has he got your number? All right.
13: You know what?
12: Talk to one of the caretakers. If they are interested, then we can go back to the Broncos. How about that? Is that fair enough? And if they're not interested, fine. We'll let it be.
13: And maybe we come out there, do a remote from there, and have a PhD day at the zoo.
12: If they're sure, especially in the summertime. I'll tell you this, Jake.
13: By the beer tent.
12: If they are interested, we'll give it a full whole thing. It'll be a whole big deal. But I don't think we can bring them out there just like maybe. You know. So find out if somebody's interested.
14: Okay, all right. I can do that. I'll explore it. I know Patrick at the Broncos. We can check. It's a good opportunity. So I like the idea. Let me run it by a couple people.
3: Jake said, I don't need you.
13: Hey.
12: Oh, how about that? How about the bomb he just dropped? I know Patrick at the Broncos.
3: I don't need you.
14: I didn't say that.
13: You know what he is? He's Jake from State Farm.
12: Jake is Jake just dropped a mic drop right there. I don't need you guys. He doesn't need us at all.
13: No, hey, Jake, I think you should run with this. I've said this on the show a million times. I'm an idea guy. I'm not an implementer.
12: That's for
13: so
12: sure.
13: Feel free to implement this.
12: That means he's
14: all right. Well, I think there's now a radio broadcast of you guys taking credit for the idea, so it might be hard to steal it from you. But we'll see what we can do.
12: Yeah. By the way, Patrick's got two little kids. He's got to kill time at the zoo.
13: So Jake, what's the Penguins' favorite radio show?
14: Altitude Radio, of course.
12: Close enough.
3: Nice.
12: Thank you, Jake. Talk to you later.
13: Boom.
12: We'll follow up with you later. Bye.
13: That ain't a promo.
3: Jake was good. D-Mac was a bully, as usual.
13: Yeah.
12: D-Mac was getting things done.
3: No, I don't know what it is about you that you feel so superior to everybody that calls us.
12: Oh, Lord. If we had the passive way of Scott Hastings, nothing would ever be accomplished.
13: It got done.
12: Well, we'll see. We'll see. You know, pressure makes diamonds, too.
13: Did I not call out exactly why I was doing it? Because Scott's absolutely right. Listen. I know, Mr. Hothead, you want to get in there and just start firing everybody up.
12: Jake had the last word when he drops, I know Patrick from the Broncos.
13: I'll call him and get this done.
12: Like, oh, okay. Well, you clearly don't need us.
13: They don't.
12: If you know it's Packers, the Broncos.
13: You know what we are? All we are is gear starters.
12: All right. We're trying to make Jalen Waddle feel
13: comfortable.
12: Start
13: the gears.
12: You know who's responsible for this? Dan Tanner. Because this is get to know your Broncos.
3: Mm. And you guys, it was a good bit.
12: What?
13: You put the info.
12: And it all started with Dan.
13: And then we started the gears.
12: Dan, what's the first story in Let's Football Go?
13: Jalen Waddle does a dance.
7: Jalen Waddle. Whoa.
12: Jake was great, by the way. That was awesome. Go to the zoo this weekend.
10: Hey, just to, real quick, I talked to Jake when we hung up with him. We got each other's cell, so we're going to communicate that way. He was very adamant about how serious he was. He's like, if you guys want to come out here behind the scenes, we'll get this going. We can do something for the show. So
12: yeah, Jake, that would be phenomenal. Yeah. Who wouldn't want to go behind the scenes of the zoo? That would be amazing.
13: We could both bring our youngest.
3: Let's go.
10: There you go.
12: Can I bring my youngest?
13: No, he's
12: 24.
7: He wouldn't go anyways.
12: He would go. Why do I say
13: that? You can't even get him to walk two blocks to the bar to meet you. You think he's going to drive down to the zoo?
12: No, he's going to ask if there's a dispensary inside of the zoo. That's what my youngest would do. You know, the oldest just wouldn't show up. All right, I'll be there without a kid, just like Dan. Dan, what's your first story?
10: All right, let's hear one other cut here from Sean Payton from yesterday, guys. The Broncos are officially out of the dead cap hell that they were left with when they released Russell Wilson, who just recently retired. Here's Sean Payton on how good it feels getting out of the dead cap situation they've been in for the last 2 years.
15: Feels good. Yeah, I mean, it's important. You know, it's hard to do that with dead money, and when you do it with a record-setting amount, it's a credit to everyone, the young players, coaches, scouts, and so I don't know that anyone can physically or feel it or see it, but certainly it exists when it pertains to your budget. And
10: how surprised are you guys that how well the Broncos managed the past 2 years of the dead cap situation they were in?
12: It's the most impressive thing they've done in total. It's unbelievable.
13: You forget about it because of the success they've had.
12: It's really extraordinary.
3: So it all comes down to one thing, the reason they were able to do it. They drafted a quarterback that worked.
12: Yeah, there you go.
3: Right? Yep. So, I mean, if you miss on Bo Nix, you're screwed. You didn't solve anything. You got problems.
12: Yep.
3: So who really gets the credit, right? Like
13: George Payton?
12: Sean Payton.
3: Yeah.
12: Sean Payton.
3: Yeah. Sean Payton.
12: It would never have happened without Sean.
3: Sean Payton picked Bo Nix.
12: There's no doubt.
13: Yeah, Payton also created the hole by saying, I hate Russell Wilson.
3: Okay, well, he solved it, too.
12: I'll bet you dollars to donuts if it was
3: No, hold on. I'm mad. I'm mad at Scott.
12: You're mad at Scott?
3: Yeah, I'm mad at Scott.
12: Why?
3: Because Scott's doing that thing.
12: He's doing
3: that thing where he's turning Russell Wilson into a victim.
13: Sean Payton
3: didn't create the problem.
13: He was horrible.
3: Sean did not create the problem with Russell Wilson. Russell Wilson created the problem for Sean Payton and the Denver Broncos.
13: He did not play well, and the coach wanted him out before he even called the first snap.
3: Because Russell Wilson was a problem.
13: Well, because Russell Wilson wasn't the guy we saw 3 years earlier kicking Denver's butt by 38 points.
3: Mm-hmm. Russ is not a victim.
12: I don't think Russ is a victim.
13: You don't get paid $136 million and be called a victim.
12: I think the problem, and it's so funny because he gets so much praise, the problem was George Payton. Because George did not have a firm grasp about what to do with first-round picks. He never really has. His talent is in the mid-rounds and in free agency and other things. Okay? Taking care of the pencil pushing and all the other details. George Payton is not a big dreamer. He's a medium sort of mid-level management guy.
3: I feel like people say that about him all the time.
12: That is true.
3: What does the evidence say? That evidence says that before Sean Payton, he made the biggest trade in the history of the NFL without any owners, really, by the way. Lined that sucker up on his own.
13: Everybody's excited it was supposed to work.
3: He traded a first-round draft pick to go get a coach. That was pretty dang aggressive. Mm-hmm. He seems like a pretty big dreamer to me.
12: Sean Payton was their third choice, but yes, they did give up a first-round.
3: What does that matter? He freaking swung. He dreamed. He put a first-round draft pick on a coach.
12: Hey, man, I'm actually arguing your side here, Tyler.
3: No, but I just don't get how we argue that George Payton is this, like, safe, like, secure guy when the evidence says he's actually done incredibly reckless things, if anything.
12: What's his quarterback philosophy?
3: I don't know. Go big. He went big for us. That was his philosophy. That was the only one that we know was his.
12: Yeah.
3: Go big.
12: Okay.
3: What would you argue on that?
12: It's a redundant conversation. It's so old and done. It doesn't even matter anymore.
13: The problem is you don't like him as much as you like Sean.
12: No. Well, listen. Sean is responsible for Bo Nix. Okay. I think if George,
3: I think if
12: it wasn't Sean, George Payton would have drafted Brock Bowers because Brock Bowers would have been the highest rated falling player, and that's who George Payton has seemed to like, high value falling players. Okay. And not aggressively going to get them. You realize Pat Surtain was not even the first corner taken. It was J.C. Horn. Like, he just sat there and let Pat... If Pat Surtain was so great, why didn't you move up to get him? I mean, you let another team draft a corner. You know how lucky the Broncos are that the Panthers went and got J.C. Horn instead of Pat Surtain? It's kind of ridiculous. So if you loved him that much, why weren't you more aggressive with Pat Surtain? There's so much evidence that George Payton just lets guys fall to him and then gets excited by them. Nick Benito's another example. Certainly, Jade Barron is an example. And yes, we would have had Brock Bowers, not Bo Nix, if it was up to George Payton. I firmly believe that.
13: Did they go in the draft? Had Russell already been traded?
3: What do you mean?
12: When they got Bo, yes, he was gone.
13: So he was already gone.
12: Yeah, they made a huge decision there.
13: See, I don't know if they would have gotten the Bowers. I thought he was a safe pick at that time.
12: He was by far the same. That's why half the people on this radio station wanted Brock Bowers, not Bo Nix.
13: But the question is, who would have been your quarterback?
12: In that particular case, I don't know. Who knows? Who knows who it would have been? Got me. I don't even remember who's Jarrett Stidham. Might have been. He was on the team, right?
10: Zach Wilson?
12: Zach Wilson might have been. I don't know. It would have been somebody like that. The answer is we would have had nobody. That's the real answer. We would have been back in the same mess all over again. We would not have been in the playoffs like we were with Bo Nix the first year. We would have been drafting again in a terrible draft class, by the way. Terrible draft class. Sean Payton saved this franchise with his love of Bo Nix. That is the truth, Ruth, on that one.
13: Yeah, but what if you got Bowers and still could have gotten Nick's like 28.
12: Jeff Legwald floated that idea, and I think he's widely wrong on that. I know that's a popular theory, but I think somebody would have stepped up and taken Bo Nix. I do not think he would have been there.
3: I agree with you. I do.
12: Yeah. I've heard that theory.
3: The quarterback would have gone. I mean, they just go.
12: By the way, what are you saying to your organization if you're willing to allow that to happen? We think so little of you, we're willing to wait around. I mean, that's ridiculous. Either commit to a guy or don't commit to a guy, and thank God they did. Now we're in another world, though, because we're worried about his ankle and what the future holds, and it's a completely different conversation. But do you think the Broncos would be where they're at right now if it wasn't for Bo Nix?
13: No,
3: I think Bo Nix, I mean, yeah, that's how you solved the Russell Wilson cap problem.
13: And
3: you hit on a rookie quarterback.
12: That is good.
13: And you hit on a guy, and I will stick by this forever. I don't know if there's any other quarterback that was in that draft that would have fit better with Sean Payton than Bo Nix. I'm not sure.
12: Well, they apparently,
13: maybe McDaniels.
12: Well, they love Jaden Daniels.
13: Or Jaden Daniels.
12: They love Jaden Daniels.
13: Maybe him. But I don't know if any other quarterback would have fit as well as Bo Nix.
12: Why do you think that is?
13: I just think personality, coach's son.
12: Yeah.
13: He's probably been coached hard before. I think Sean Payton can coach you hard. I think he's demanding on quarterbacks.
12: Sean likes to be challenged.
13: Yeah,
3: he does.
13: And I think
3: he's not as big of a narcissist as he gets blamed for.
12: Maybe
3: because he actually respects it.
12: He
3: gets challenged.
13: I've known guys like that. I've been like that in my career. I usually beat the hell out of producers because if you can't stand the heat, why are you in my kitchen?
12: It does feel like, though, he does, but it does feel like a candle burning at both ends, doesn't it?
3: He wants control.
12: Yeah, at some point.
13: But I'm telling you, I think Bo Nix, listen, J.J. McCarthy, and I didn't like him going into the draft. I like the kid down in Atlanta and Nix better than I like McCarthy. I don't think he works out here at all.
12: He feels like a brat.
13: Yeah, he seems like a brat.
12: He does, man. And I don't think a brat would work out.
13: Yeah. May, I think he might be a little too much of a gunslinger for Sean.
12: Nate's a pretty, like, privileged dude. Like, he kind of is, like, royalty, and I don't know how he would take Sean either, to be honest with you. I think Jaden Daniels would have been fine. It's hard for me to believe Caleb Williams would have worked out with Sean Payton. I don't know. It just
13: doesn't feel like a vibe.
12: He's doing good. By the way, real quick, you realize the Bears are about to go to Indiana, Hammond, Indiana? Do you know how close that is to being like a done deal? I mean, it's not crazy. It's only 30 minutes from downtown Chicago. Well, so it's no different than Foxborough or like Orchard Park.
13: They've been clamoring for a new facility.
12: Yeah.
13: And then the mayor got on some podcast that week and said, yeah, the only thing about Bears is getting out of there. You can't get out of traffic. It's just horrible trying to get in and out of that place. What they've been saying.
3: If you've been following anything in that story, don't be mad at the Bears. They're not the problem here.
12: Who is the problem?
3: The city.
12: The city of Chicago.
3: Yes.
12: Well, I'm not surprised by that at all. Well, why do you think the Patriots aren't in Boston? And there was supposed to be a new stadium in South Boston, and politics and the city got in the way of that. It's so much. Again, I give the Walton Penner Group all the credit in the world, man. People better appreciate when that stadium gets built in downtown Denver how easier it would have been for them. They are definitely taking the hard way around it.
13: And for your access and parking, too. But go ahead, that's the worst.
12: Well, whatever. They're going to add a couple light rail stops and get you to public transportation. Yeah. But everybody said they wanted it in Denver. You see this story with the Bears. It's so much easier for these teams just to escape to the suburbs. It's way easier for them. And they'll make just as much money, if not more, being out there. To keep a stadium like the Walton Penner Group is in Denver is...
13: silly.
12: It's not the easiest thing to do. 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I wonder if there'll be any stadiums ever built in downtown in a city.
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31: Through the downtown area, some stop and go on I-25 northbound between Alameda and Colfax, adding a couple minutes to your commute. Heading north to Broomfield, we have a crash on eastbound Baseline Road blocking the right lane at Huron Street. The northbound turn lane to Huron Street also blocked. 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

0: Had an interesting call with the zoo about Jalen Waddle.
1: Yeah.
0: Feels like that's in the works. You know, got the cakes there. You know, that's good. That's a good thing.
1: Yeah, we had some cakes.
0: Say goodbye to KJ. KJ's last day.
1: KJ's gonna miss him. KJ's a good dude, man. Oh, he's good, good dude.
0: Best.
2: Tyler can only juggle two balls, not three.
0: Juggle two balls.
1: Never tried juggling more than two balls.
0: I bet you could learn how to juggle in within 20 minutes if you just tried.
3: I should have been in college in the 70s.
1: I don't know. I've tried before.
0: You have?
1: Yeah. You've done this bit before.
0: Oh, all right.
1: And then you tried to get it to teach me, and it didn't go great. You all right?
0: Yeah, I'm seeing some more stuff about Jonathan Cooper. It's not good.
1: Oh.
0: reading from, hold on, let me just get it here. It's going to pop up in a second.
1: It got worse?
0: Yeah. Coming from Mike Kliss. Cooper's girlfriend's account of last night's incident had more serious allegations. According to the woman's affidavit, she told police Cooper grabbed her by the neck with one hand and lifted her off the ground and against the wall for about 1 minute. However, she told officers she did not lose consciousness or experience seeing spots, which are symptoms consistent with being strangled, the affidavit says. Officer Victoria Rodriguez, who wrote the women's affidavit, said she did observe a small mark on her neck where she said Cooper grabbed her, scratches on her arm, and a small cut on her hand, according to the affidavit. However, Rodriguez said the marking and scratches did not appear consistent with a larger male lifting her up into the air by her throat, as well as being repeatedly thrown to the ground. The small mark on her throat did not appear to be consistent with the claim that she had been held up in the air by her throat by another individual, the affidavit reads. So she's alleging something, and then the police are saying the injuries are not consistent with what you're alleging. Okay, well, that we'll see where this one goes. But Jonathan Cooper's being represented by Harvey Steinberg. We'll see. Well, this could be serious or it could be nothing. I don't know. I mean, obviously, they got into an argument about cheating allegations, and then it got, contentious. And then at some point, Jonathan Cooper bit her phone after she threw his phone across the room. Okay. Well, we'll see how that goes. Monday, there's probably more details on that. We really have not had drama like this with the Broncos in
1: it's been a minute.
0: Yeah.
1: I think Jerry Jeudy was the last one, and it was a kind of similar deal that was involving cell phones, if I remember it correctly. And if I also remember that correctly, Jerry Jeudy did not involve any sort of suspension, did it?
0: My memory is so bad on that. I don't think so. I don't recall.
1: Yeah, I don't think it did.
0: All right. Well, we'll follow it up. We'll see where it goes. If there's more news on this afternoon, Nate and Andy will update you. There's no doubt about that. Knicks Spurs tonight. Scott, your interest level in this series is?
3: Well, it was a good first game. I think it'll be an even better second game.
0: How will it be better? Because that game was pretty damn good. Really close comebacks and the whole thing.
3: The way you make it better is you find a way for San Antonio to win it. So you go into New York 1-1. That way you know you got a series going a little bit.
0: So kind of pulling for San Antonio tonight, right? Make it interesting.
3: Yeah, I'd like to make it interesting. I don't want a four-game sweep. Honestly, I don't care.
0: At this point.
3: I mean, yeah, you know.
0: I'm kind of with you. I mean, here's what I did with the Stanley Cup game. Once I knew it was interesting in the third period, I turned over to it. But it just doesn't, and I'll do that with the basketball game too, if it's like that. The Rockies are on tonight. You know, Cat Cave already said, hey, let's meet over at a local liquor store. They're doing a wine tasting. Let's have steaks tonight. I literally got that. So I got a note from my wife. Let's meet at the liquor store, do a wine tasting. Let's go home. I'll make steaks, and we can watch the Eagles play hockey.
1: Sounds like a good night, solid night.
0: Come on, man. On the score of cool wives, we're drinking, we're having steaks, and we're watching hockey? And that was her idea.
3: That's the caveat in the whole thing.
0: Like,
3: I mean, if you just said, hey, I suggest the wife that we go get a nice bottle of red, pick up some steaks, cook them, and then watch a minor league hockey championship game.
4: Yeah, how many wives would be down with that?
3: But people would have said, you're a pig. Really? Yeah. You think that's what a woman wants to do?
4: It was her idea.
3: And instead, it's her idea.
0: I got to give Cat Cave some credit on that one.
3: I'm telling you.
0: I'll tell you.
3: You know what? And the night can only end in one way to make it even better.
0: Her falling asleep, like,
3: on the couch, rubbing her feet.
0: Oh, yeah. I have no shot tonight. Red meat, liquor, hockey. She'll be out like a light at 9:30. No, they're not going to be. But whatever. Like, how is that not a good night for me, though? Seriously. I'm good with that. That's fine. It's more than fine. And I'll have my phone. I'll be like watching. There'll be, the Rockies and the basketball game. You know, that'll be.
3: Why don't you, after you get the wine, steak, come over, sit on the couch, watching the 80 incher.
0: Yeah, 75.
3: And then say, okay, lay back and let me rub your feet. And those intermissions go 20 minutes.
0: That's 19 more than I need, brother. It's KKSE-FM HD1, Broomfield, Denver, Boulder. Don't forget, the Eagles are on our airwaves tonight and Sunday, and if needed, Monday, for the Calder Cup AHL Western Conference Final. Up your Chicago Wolves.
3: Come on, Eagles.
0: Let's go, Eagles. Jack Sean is taking on Cal Foot. It's a fight. Guys, address of the memorial this weekend.
3: I had forgot it was on until you mentioned it.
0: It's one of the better non-major tournaments in my book.
1: Yeah. Why do you feel that way? Just out of curiosity.
0: I like the history of it because it's Arnold Palmer's thing. I think it's at a really, really great golf course.
1: Oh, it is.
0: And I think I have great memories of Tiger Woods back in the day when I used to like Tiger Woods playing well there. In fact, do you remember when he was in the dark? And he had to hit a shot from like 170 yards on 18, and it was like pitch black dark, and you couldn't see. It was just like, hey, Tiger, it's 175 yards. Can you hit it? Okay, cool.
3: Is this at Bay Hill? Is this?
0: No, this is in Ohio. It's Arnold Palmer.
3: I thought that was Jack Nicklaus's, the one in Ohio.
0: I'm pretty sure. Boy, am I wrong on that? I thought it was Arnold Palmer.
3: Arnold Palmer's golf tournament was in Bay Hill.
0: Is that not the memorial?
3: In Florida, and the one in Ohio was Jack Nicklaus.
0: This is Ohio.
3: Mm-hmm.
0: Is the memorial Jack Nicklaus's? Maybe you're right. Maybe is that Jack Nicklaus's?
3: I think it's Jack's, yeah.
0: Okay, all right. I'm getting that a little bit wrong, but it's the one in Ohio for sure.
1: I just watched a like 5 minute long mic'd up with Peyton Manning as he was doing the practice round with who I forget who he was playing with, but it was nice to see Peyton Manning look like a human playing golf.
0: Yeah, you
3: know? He's very human. In golf.
1: He is a very human golf player.
0: One of us. Yeah. One of us. Yeah. That was the chant when he teed off. One of us.
1: The swing's actually not that pretty. It's not. It's like he gets it done, but it's not what you would think.
0: Congratulations to the University of Texas. They beat Texas Tech. They beat the $1 million pitcher.
3: Well, they put a lot of innings on her.
1: How many runs did they get on her?
3: 2 days.
0: Four. And it really was a 1-0 game. Runners on first and second. Ground ball to short to her right. And it's an awkward arm angle. There's no way she could have thrown out the runner at first, but she could have had the runner at third. And she made a bad throw. And not only, because there was already... Oh, actually, his base was loaded. My bad. So not only did the run come in from third easily, but the runner from second was able to score on the bad throw.
3: So E6?
0: E6 on that one.
3: So only one earned run.
0: I could not believe how engaged I was watching the softball. It was awesome entertainment. And it does remind me that, playing for a national championship is just incredible in college. But then again, the cynical part of me is they Texas. Did try to buy it. Texas Tech did try to buy a national championship.
3: Listen, you're just going one side. You don't think Texas got some players? Yeah.
0: They probably do. And their pitcher was incredible, too. You're probably right. You are probably right. And that's the state of college sports up and down the Are we okay with that? Are you all right knowing that that's the case?
3: Well, it's always been the case, except now it's in the open. I mean, it's always been the case. Notre Dame's always been paying people.
1: Ed Orgeron's the only one who's willing to admit it.
3: Tennessee, Florida, Alabama.
0: Right.
3: LSU. I mean, Michigan, Ohio State. Come on, man. They've all been taking care of them cats.
0: Yeah.
3: Hey, Bobby Knight used to hate, what was Lou Hudson? Henson, Lou Henson at Illinois, because Lou Henson was known as paying dues back in the 70s and 80s.
0: So they're not wearing the black hat if they're making all that money. You don't root against her because she's making $1 million. Yeah. I felt myself rooting for her, actually.
3: Yeah, she's pretty good, though, isn't she?
0: Oh, she's phenomenal. But the pitcher for Texas, she's phenomenal as well. She's incredible. She's the only, or she won back-to-back most valuable players in a national championship. So back-to-back national championships and back-to-back MVPs in those national championships. Yeah.
3: And now she can go play semi-pro ball down the beer league in Tuscaloosa.
0: They do have, as it turns out, there's a draft and there's a professional women's softball league that I knew nothing about.
3: Wow.
0: And that actually exists in America. And I guess she'll be the star of that. I have no idea where they play or anything about it except the fact that...
3: They open up for the Bananaramas, guys.
5: Does Denver not have a team?
0: I have no idea about professional women's softball.
6: All right, can
5: do you need a humidor in softball?
0: No, you do not.
5: Okay.
0: They barely can hit the ball out of the infield.
6: So here's my question.
0: You definitely do not.
6: I was thinking this watching this yesterday. If you do the underhand pitch, why do they get to throw overhand in the field?
0: You don't have to. You can throw it underhand.
6: I think you should have to underhand everything.
0: Oh, you think they should have to? You think it should be?
6: If I underhand in the pitching, why are not the red? Why is it not allowed at all?
5: You have to develop like a really good like outfield quiz in
0: Did you know in field hockey you cannot use both sides of the blade?
6: I was not aware.
0: You can only use one side. So if you watch a field hockey game, they're constantly turning it around to only use one side.
6: All right,
0: it's not like hockey.
5: It makes sense though, because like on the one side's like rounded and the other one's flat.
0: That's why it's round. You can
3: only use one side.
0: Well,
5: I would imagine.
0: You don't have to.
6: Okay,
0: you don't have to.
6: No, I want to hijack crosstalk before we get out of here. Before you guys leave.
0: All right.
7: Hey,
0: what are we doing?
7: Come here. Come on.
0: What? Uh oh.
7: Let's go. You.
5: Why's Andy got dad voice?
0: I don't know.
5: What is happening?
7: Because he's like one of my kids, and he was one of my kids.
0: You're bringing KJ in?
6: It's our guy KJ's last day, for those that don't know.
0: Yes.
6: And yes, it was. And so he was one of my students at the media school. I think I sent every one of you a text when you were across the street.
0: He did great.
6: To make sure you hired him.
0: And we did. We loved
6: and
0: it.
6: And he's one of the – it bums me out because – there's a lot of really talented people in this business that don't get to always make it because we don't pay a lot or enough in radio. And he's one of them.
0: Well, look at
6: But since he's worked with all of us, and remember, I don't think you were there yet, Scotty, but when he was at the – or D-Mac, he helped you guys at one training camp when Ryan was still on the show go and round up a bunch of the players that we ultimately got. He's done a hell of a job.
3: I thought that was Jeremiah and some other cat.
6: Is him.
0: Oh, okay. Andy just said it was him.
6: All right, you can go home. Anyway, I know the long. I just want to say I know the run was not as long as he wanted it to be, but I think everyone in this room will attest you're
3: good.
6: A hardworking guy, and it just sucks that this business isn't in a better financial place for you guys like you to make it, because you got everything you need to make it longer. But he's off to do the ministry. A higher calling is happening, and we all in this room wish you good luck.
3: Way better, Tanner.
7: Wow. Well, he's out of the room.
0: Tanner's gone.
5: Catching strays. All right.
6: So anyway,
0: you want KJ to say something here?
6: Would you like to? Do you want a speech?
5: Would KJ have stayed longer if he had won the Kale McCarr lookalike contest?
6: What?
7: What exactly did you get? What did you get for that?
3: That is a brand new.
6: What did they get? Did we ever find out what the prize was? Was it just entry to the game?
5: You know what it was? A sunburn. Anyway.
6: Wow. Was your shoulder okay?
5: Don't worry about me. SPF 50 over here. I'd wear heavier stuff if they made it. KJ, do you have any people you want to thank? Don't go long.
7: Academy Awards.
5: Yeah, this is like an Oscars, but we'll play music if you go too long.
8: Listen, trust me when I say I definitely will not take too long. I want to thank everybody. So, I mean, starting off with Andy and Nate, of course.
5: You thank me.
8: But
5: I didn't do anything.
8: The guy who hosts 10 to 2 across the street that we compete against.
6: Oh, I see what you're saying. Yeah.
8: And so those two guys definitely were the ones that were the driving force behind getting me in the radio.
5: That's Cecil Lamb. He's a great guy.
8: Boy, I tell you, that's exactly who I was talking about.
5: You can say the name. It's Josh Dover.
3: Josh, here comes Josh's a text name. From Josh.
5: Josh Dover is our friend. Absolutely.
8: Yeah, man. So I appreciate Andy and Josh, man, for really pushing me towards radio.
6: And I believe D-Mac got you back over here, didn't you?
8: He did. Wow. He did.
4: I said nice things.
8: Just a few.
5: String pullers all over the place.
6: So you better know some people.
5: Yeah.
6: So we can get you a job that doesn't pay enough.
5: It helps. Wait, KJ, where are you going now? What are you doing?
8: Well, you know, as far as...
5: Are you at liberty to say?
8: Absolutely.
6: Okay. I just told you he's going in the ministry. Well, is anybody listening? I'm going to come out and come back in. No. See if anybody can hear me next time.
5: Calm down, numbnuts. I'm looking for specifics, okay? Okay, what is he going, like, the ministry?
6: He's
5: a lot
6: Deacon
5: of things.
6: Granderson.
5: Is he going to be in an...
6: You know what? I think you could use going to maybe a service or two.
5: Is he going to be in an industrial rock band with Al Jurgensen? I don't know. What does that mean?
6: Ministry.
2: That's a good pull. That's good ministry.
5: Thank you.
8: Wow. Good. What a pull.
6: Jesus did not build his hot rod.
5: Thank you.
6: He does not have one.
5: Okay. So KJ, what are you going to do?
8: Well, first off, I mean, as far as a... Job. Yeah. I'll still be in sports. It'll be on the TV side doing something for Comcast. It's too much to explain. Just know I'll be working somewhere else doing
5: that
8: thing.
6: You'll be doing that thing in there, probably, right?
8: Something similar to that, but a little bit more complex.
5: Okay.
8: As far as, like, long-term, man, I mean, the day has come where I got to kind of start thinking long-term about ministry and what's all going to kind of come with that, because I do have to go back to school to be properly credentialed. And so there's a lot that goes into that. A lot of little stuff, and so I want to make sure I'm thinking about my future, thinking about that stuff.
5: Are you going to seminary
8: at some point? Yeah.
5: Okay,
8: yeah, that's the plan here in about a
5: year. Man of the cloth.
8: That's what I'm saying, man. Okay. In a year or two, man, that's definitely the plan.
6: You going, Joel Olstein? You gonna have some super church?
8: No,
5: no,
8: because when you go that route, you just that's more trouble now than it ever has.
6: I was gonna say you get a tan, but we all know you can't. So.
8: Oh, man. So long term, man, that's where things are leading, man. And so I'm just trying to start and to put my ducks in the row to get there.
5: All right. Well, KJ, man, we're all massive fans. And dude, you know me. I'm
6: he's not sentimental.
5: Believe it or not.
6: And he doesn't even like touching.
5: Yeah.
6: So you're lucky you got the handshake.
8: I know.
6: You want to hug him?
5: So KJ.
4: I've already hugged KJ.
5: Believe it or not.
4: I can hug him again if you want.
5: I sleep in on Sundays.
6: Hey, you wanna hug me?
5: But I will go to your service, okay?
8: Thank you, man.
5: Yes.
8: I appreciate you, Nate.
5: Okay. The great KJ Granderson,
6: everybody.
5: The great Granderson. Yes. Very well done. We're all massive fans, and
6: he's got nothing at Springs like, yay.
4: KJ, he was great at this job.
5: KJ's really good at this job.
6: Now, I don't know that KJ got a shout-out from the PD about the cartoon sound effects he's put into a certain bit, so you're still leading the thing, but he's up.
4: Well, look, I've done this for 10 years. I know who's good. KJ's good.
6: Yeah.
4: Like, I can tell who's good.
2: But Springs responsible for the bit of the year.
4: You got the host today? The bit of the year.
6: Can I tell you this, though?
4: Maybe of the ever.
6: Of all of us in the room, including the ones that left, there's only one KSE Employee of the Month. We ain't talking radio Employee of the Month.
5: Oh, yeah, no, Spring.
6: The KSE.
4: Did he get it?
6: Oh, yeah.
5: The radio machine.
4: Ago. Well, KJ has my blessing, you know.
6: Now, what was that?
4: From,
6: was that
4: from the producer, whatever, Hall of Fame?
5: I'll get
6: Can
5: KJ.
6: Can I put myself in that?
4: Yeah.
5: Yeah, who is in the Altitude Sports Radio 92.5 Producer Hall of Fame, Spring?
4: There's only been like six of them.
5: I mean, I was going to say your first ballot, obviously, but who else is
4: going to
5: get in there?
4: KJ's in. Okay. KJ's absolutely. Mario's
6: Steve Nelson's
4: in.
6: Making a strong case. Mario's absolutely in.
5: Okay. Is KJ, is he first ballot or is he Russell Wilson? Is it going to take a while?
6: Wow. Does he need to go into, is that why he's going to TV? He's going to TV.
5: So that that's what everybody does.
6: He can repair
5: so they can get into a Hall
6: of
5: Fame.
6: Some couple of months of his life. And they'll remember they liked him again, and that'll be that.
5: Yes, that's how you get into a Hall of Fame.
4: What do you get for being in the Producer Hall of Fame here at KSE? What exactly
6: make
4: is that?
6: $18 an hour. Am I just outing too much of our industry?
5: And on that note, KJ
6: Hey, listen, kids. Right. Hey, quit coming to me to tell you there's not a lot of money in it. Please don't. We're just going to tell you on air. There's the general message.
5: Yeah, it's hey, who wasn't once 22 covering games so they could get
6: not
5: free dinner?
6: Not a lot of Lewis and floor wax and salaries from the zoo going around anymore.
5: No.
6: But there was once upon a time.
5: So welcome to the show, everybody. It is Craigman and Lindahl. And again, KJ, absolute, that guy's the best. We're all massive KJ fans, so we miss him already. We got a lot to do on this radio show today. Andy,
6: Now, hold on.
5: Yes?
6: Before you really get going.
5: Uh-huh.
6: Am I spying the actual dead company shirt that the Sandman talked about yesterday?
5: I did, yes.
6: Go ahead and let Twitch and YouTube get a good look at that shirt. It is a nice shirt. Well, I like that shirt.
5: So here's what's funny about this is...
6: Was this purpose? Just
5: I did wear it on purpose.
6: Okay, all right.
5: I didn't realize, okay? So a couple of years ago, Sandman and I were in Vegas. And we were both there on work assignments...
6: He did not as much work as you. Some people have a more full schedule when they're there, and you...
5: You
6: get the nights.
5: I have a lot of work.
6: You do. It starts very early.
5: Yes, I have a lot of work to do when I am there. He's just the mayor. Like, that's how that guy is. He just walks around and everybody...
6: He had the scouting combine schedule going,
5: exactly.
6: Right? A lot of coffees, a lot of...
5: So I hadn't realized until you relayed to me, because I didn't hear Sandman's appearance on PhD. You did. You relayed to me that he made a comment about my owning a Dead at the Sphere shirt, because when we were in Vegas a couple of years ago, and I didn't realize the impact that this made on him, but he's clearly still harboring the grudge that I ditched him to go see the Dead.
6: Oh, really?
5: Yeah.
6: He didn't make mention of that, so that's a thing.
5: He's
6: upset. What were you supposed to go do?
5: If years later he's still bringing it up, clearly...
6: Now, was he mad he didn't get to go with you?
5: It touched a nerve.
6: Or was he mad that
5: let me make one thing clear.
6: What was the mandate you were going to go on?
5: I didn't invite him. Okay, so let's make that part of it very clear, number one. Number two was, you know, he and I, we went kind of hard, and then it was like, okay, yeah, we had hit a few different spots. We went to the Pac-12 open bar.
6: Okay.
5: Like,
6: so you went to some of the free media drinking.
5: Oh, we were loose. It was loose. Okay.
6: You know what? Savvy by you.
5: It was getting pretty loose. And, The last night there, it was like, you know, Sandman's like, he's like, what are we doing tonight? And I was like, I'll tell you what I'm doing tonight. Like, I'm wrapping up work today, and then I'm
6: going to the Dead.
5: Skipping out on you chumps, and I'm going to see the Dead.
6: Okay.
5: I'm not, and I could tell in the fact that, again, he's bringing it up multiple years later.
6: It bothered him.
5: He's still hurt.
6: Well, look, hey, I would say this to Sandman.
5: I chose John Mayer and Bob Weir,
6: sure,
5: over Mike Sanford, which I mean, obviously RIP, the great Bob Weir, but I would still make that decision 100 times out of 100.
6: Okay, as your partner now of officially 7 years, because June 5th is the date we started.
5: Is it really?
6: It is.
5: Is today the anniversary?
6: Oh, I remember. Is it really? Yeah.
5: Isn't it kind of incredible that in our partnership, I'm the one that forgets the anniversary?
6: No, just because I lost. Look,
5: you are the more sentimental one.
6: The check was greater, and it went down when we started this thing. So it's hard for me to forget about it.
5: Hey. Hey, look, man.
6: No, look, I'm happy you saved me.
5: Hey.
6: I don't think I'd have been good at the insurance job. I'm not blaming you. But, I'll just tell you, it is marked in my memory where... You know the school is teasing KJ at? That's why I had to go do that.
5: I just want something to be clear, okay?
6: Please, this
5: is as long as, hey, we're clearing the decks today, okay? So obviously Sandman,
6: it's a summer Friday.
5: Harboring resentment.
6: I got no resentment against you.
5: No, you don't. But this is where as long as we're all giving out credit for helping people in radio, you know, 7 years ago, I was toiling along in Kreckman and Company. Our old friend.
6: And I was well on my way to selling corporate. I guess I wasn't going to be selling it. I was supposed to be good time guy, and then the real people came in to make sure corporate people bought insurance from them.
5: Our old friend.
6: I still don't even know what my job was going to be.
5: Dave Tepper.
6: Dave Tepp.
5: Our former program director.
6: Not the Carolina Panthers owner.
5: Definitely not. That would be odd if he was also moonlighting in local sports radio.
6: Yeah.
5: But Dave Tepper, he was... You know, we were trying to find a good partnership for the show, and you can ask Spring. It wasn't going great. Okay, there was there were a lot of guys that didn't pass the audition. Some of them, it was obvious. And other ones, Dave was like, what'd you think? Eh. There's a lot of that going on. And then...
6: Your dad's like, did you like that sport? I didn't.
5: No. And then one day, I'd stop by Dave's office, and I said, hey, Dave, you know, Andy Lindahl is currently a radio free agent. And Dave said...
6: Who?
5: Who's Andy Lindahl?
6: Yeah.
5: And I said, hey, KOA, orange and blue, you know?
6: Hey, the other guy whose station's his ratings as low as ours right now.
5: Exactly. And so Dave, so then Dave at that time was like, well.
6: Why not?
5: Let's call him up.
6: he goes, man. I think I'm allowed one more phone call.
5: We had thrown everything at the wall. Yeah. And then Andy came in, and we recorded an hour off air. And it was deemed acceptable.
6: It was, yeah.
5: And you started apparently June 5th, 2019.
6: We did the Friday thing, remember?
5: I don't.
6: Yeah, I do.
5: I don't remember our first show.
6: I don't think it was memorable.
5: Yeah. There was a lot of
6: okay.
5: that. There was
6: that
5: a lot in that.
6: First year, there was a lot first of year. Out.
5: Yeah, yeah.
6: You know what we were? We were two longtime buddies who then moved in together.
5: Right.
6: And it's like, well, I don't want to be rude. I mean, if you really want to watch that Captain America movie, we only got one TV, and I kind of wanted to watch Cheers, but yeah, you can watch Captain America.
5: It was a lot of, he does it that way, huh?
6: There's a lot of long okay. points being made to each other, because we both had just been, had been on our own a lot. We both had had a lot of time to fill in only ourselves
5: yeah.
6: to fill it.
5: It was a lot of,

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5: Kreckman and Lindahl, 7-year anniversary. What is the gift, by the way, for the 7th anniversary?
6: We told you, the porcelain...
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5: Okay, the 7th anniversary gift is supposed to be copper?
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6: You give it out, since it's a June anniversary, you're not giving anybody wool. 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
5: Here's a sweater and a penny.
6: Here's something to irritate your nipples.
5: Although, pennies aren't even made of copper, aren't they?
6: Are they?
5: Aren't they made of, like, zinc or something like that?
6: Well, they're not made of anything anymore because they discontinued them.
5: Made of 97.5% zinc.
6: Really?
5: And are coated with a thin layer of 2.5% copper.
6: Boy, that copper is really getting a lot of credit for nothing.
5: It really is. Does that mean if I have a sore throat, I should just suck on a penny?
6: I guess.
5: Would that make me healthier?
6: Not sure.
5: Would that be good for me?
6: They sure seem to want to get it out of you when you swallowed one as a kid.
5: This is going to be a problem. All right, Andy. So yesterday, the Broncos had OTAs. And
6: all was fine.
5: Yes, and
6: everything was okay.
5: Jonathan Cooper, he did not participate in 11-on-11 reps, and apparently he was doing some rehab work because he had a cleanup procedure this off season. So that's what's going on. But he was out. He was at OTAs yesterday. I don't think he's at OTAs today, if there is a practice, because. You may have seen the news. Broncos linebacker Jonathan Cooper was arrested late Thursday night, that being last night, on suspicion of misdemeanor criminal mischief and domestic violence, according to jail records. This is according to Nick Kosmider's piece in The Athletic. There's more information coming out. Cooper was arrested just after 11 o'clock Mountain Time by the Parker Police Department, booked into the Douglas County Detention Center at 2:38 a.m. Friday, according to records. The 28-year-old still in custody as of late Friday morning and has a court appearance scheduled for Monday morning. The arrest stemmed from an incident between Cooper and his girlfriend of 4 years, who was also arrested, according to a police affidavit. Cooper's girlfriend accused Cooper of cheating and threw his phone against a wall of Cooper's apartment, according to the affidavit. A physical struggle ensued after Cooper's girlfriend retrieved the phone, the affidavit said. Cooper grabbed his girlfriend by the upper arm and got the phone back from her, the report states. Cooper admitted that when his girlfriend tried to regain possession of the phone, he braced his neck against hers to prevent her from getting the phone back, the affidavit said. Cooper admitted to police that he told his girlfriend he would break her phone if she didn't leave his apartment, according to the affidavit. He then bit her phone, causing disabling damage.
6: Well, we've got updated information coming from Mike Kliss, and this just came from 40 minutes ago.
5: He bit the phone?
6: Bit the phone, and yeah.
5: Okay.
6: As in damaging the property.
5: Okay.
6: According to Mike Kliss, and this is 40 minutes ago, so this is about quarter till.
5: All right.
6: Cooper's girlfriend accounts of last night's incident had more serious allegations. According to the woman's affidavit, she told police Cooper grabbed her by the neck with one hand and lifted her off the ground and against the wall for about a minute. However, she told officers she did not lose consciousness or experience seeing spots, which are symptoms consistent with being strangled, the affidavit says. So she did not experience those, to be clear. Officer Victoria Rodriguez, who wrote the woman's affidavit, said she did observe a small mark on her neck where Cooper had grabbed her, scratches on her arm, and a small cut on her hand, according to the affidavit. However, Rodriguez said the marking and scratches did not appear consistent with a large male lifting her up into the air by the throat, as well as being repeatedly being thrown to the ground. And again, to repeat that statement, they did not appear consistent with that kind of action. The small mark on her throat did not appear to be consistent with the claim that she had been held up by the air, by the throat, or by another individual. So her affidavit, she has claims. The officer didn't seem to agree with the claims. We'll have to see where this goes. He has been since released, His attorney is Harvey Steinberg.
5: Harvey's on the case.
6: So he's on the case.
5: Yep.
6: So we've got to wait and see where this all goes. And again, to be clear, as Nate said, they were both arrested. I guess we have had no update as to whether she's been released as well. I imagine they both have to do the trial. And then there's another hearing, or at least a hearing this morning, and another hearing coming up on Monday. I believe he was released on his own reconnaissance bond. So.
5: Stupid. Don't do this. Yeah. This is just in general, don't let domestic disagreements reach this point. But also, remember the part where you're a very well compensated professional football player. And when you do these sorts of things, it, severely damages your reputation and the reputation of the organization and many other things. So, you're very much in the public spotlight. You're very much in the public eye. It is a slow sports news day. This is on the front page of ESPN.com amongst the headlines, that Jonathan Cooper was arrested in a domestic violence incident.
6: All the insiders are tweeting it now. Ian Rappaport's got it. Schefter's tweeted it.
5: Yep.
6: Pelissero's got it.
5: This is the first Google search now. When people look you up, Jonathan Cooper, this is now what shall follow you going forward. And this is, Andy, I'm not trying to be glib about this. You and I have both done this for a very long time, but it's like, all right, well, the off season's officially here now.
6: Yeah, it is. And
5: you got a DV arrest. Okay.
6: They've not dealt with this since, I think, Jerry Jeudy, when he had the disagreement with his girlfriend. So it's been a minute. And this has basically largely been a behavior that the Broncos have not had. I guess the closest thing to this, and it wasn't even, you can have your opinion about where the player was, whatever. He was a young man able to go where he wanted to, but who the receiver that's, that they got from the Lions a couple years ago.
5: Oh,
6: that
5: had Reynolds.
6: Reynolds had the crazy case of whatever went on at that strip club. That's and then
5: terrifying, yeah.
6: The chase down the street and all that kind of stuff. But again, he was the victim in that. But the Broncos largely have stayed out of the headlines. And so it'll be interesting to see the reaction. The Penners haven't really dealt with too much of this under their watch, and nor is Sean Payton as far as this Bronco team goes. So I guess we'll see. And again, this is a case that's far been judged by anything, so we'll see how this ultimately all ends up.
5: This is all...
6: But whatever it was, the police felt that both needed to go cool off for a bit.
5: Yep, everything's allegations. Nothing is clearly a conviction as of yet. It doesn't change the part where Jonathan Cooper... and his girlfriend were both arrested on domestic violence charges on Friday morning. Again, not a good look for Cooper. Not a good look for his girlfriend. Not a good look for any involved in this entire story. So, okay, now we are sports talk radio. This is the moment where we have to make the awkward transition now into making a domestic violence about football. But that's what we talk about here on this radio show, okay? A domestic violence arrest, a domestic violence incident, in and of itself does not affect whether or not the Broncos will win or lose games. Now, there's obviously the potential that Cooper could, under the league's personal conduct policy, that he could potentially be suspended for this. The NFL typically does not take kindly to such things. I would expect under the policy, probably at least a one-game suspension will be coming eventually for Jonathan Cooper. And again, guys, like, the NFL personal conduct policy is not the court of law, okay? They are not out to prove what Jonathan Cooper did or did not do. It is merely, oh, did you besmirch the shield? And that is what the personal conduct policy is designed to do. Okay. But also, this is one of those areas that you look at and you're like, okay, Broncos were 14-3 last year and went to the AFC Championship game. What are the little bits of nonsense that can derail a team that very much has Super Bowl aspirations? And while this doesn't derail anything, it is a little bit of nonsense, Andy.
6: Well, it's a break from a trend. They've gone three straight seasons of improving, you know, with Sean Payton. And they even improved when he had Russell Wilson as quarterback,
5: yeah.
6: Right? And then there's been a nice steady climb since Sean Payton got here. This is the first time where it just feels like a little bit of, like you said, disruption. And now, let's just hope this is the only thing that tends to waver from course, shall I say.
5: Right.
6: And that the rest of it just kind of goes smoothly. But again, we got a bunch of guys with injuries. It's already kind of just been a weird start to things. It got weird. Let's be honest. It started the day after the season ended or whatever that was, 2 weeks after the season ended, when they finally had the presser and we had dueling press conferences to what the status of Bo Nix's ankle would be. Then there was all the ankle's fine, and now there's a recheck. Now there's a bunch of other guys with rechecks, and they have a number of guys sitting out the first day of OTAs, which already started later than most teams.
5: Yeah.
6: And maybe we're finding out one of the reasons. I'm sure Sean Payton wanted to give them more time. But it sure looks to me like another reason why you decided to start OTAs a little bit later is because you had a few guys banged up that you're hoping, and not just Bo Nix, but there's a few guys banged up you maybe were hoping would be back by now. So, no Jahdae Barron yesterday, no Jonathan Cooper because of injuries, you said yesterday. Who were some of the other guys that didn't go yesterday? I mean, there was like four or five guys that didn't practice.
5: Cortland didn't practice yesterday.
6: Although he did go win the home run derby, so whatever it was, I guess, couldn't have been too bad.
5: Hope he didn't tear an oblique while he did that. Let's see. Pat Surtain didn't do 11-on-11s yesterday. Ben Powers did not participate in 11-on-11s yesterday. And I will say, having watched it, like, J.K. Dobbins and R.J. Harvey were fully active during running back drills, during position drills. I didn't see much of those guys during 11-on-11. Jonah Coleman was getting Coleman and Bidet were getting a lot of the touches with the first team offense yesterday. Yeah.
6: Okay.
5: So there's that situation. And again, it's okay. Let's just if anybody thinks we're being glib, the only reason anybody likes Jonathan Cooper is because he's a linebacker for the Denver Broncos. It's the only reason anybody cares about him or anything else like that. So we don't have to act like this guy is some scion of the community or something like that. We can just merely say we hope this is an isolated incident and that this guy can play football this year.
6: Yeah. Yeah, you don't. Again, you just don't want any of these. You don't want any of this popping up. You don't want a situation like they've had in the past with other players. And again, he's not had anything to this point that I'm aware of.
5: Yeah,
6: so
5: it's not Brandon Marshall. You know,
6: yeah. Well, and see, that's the name that pops into my head. You just don't want the success comes now, because what happened with some of the Shanahan teams, to just be fair about it, is the success came and then some of this stuff. You know, DJ Williams would have a thing, or, you know, then Brandon Marshall had a thing.
5: Young Von Miller
6: had some things.
5: Not taking care of his court dates and missing all that kind of thing.
6: Getting speeding tickets.
5: And then potentially trying to, you know, coerce a drug tester into helping him cheat on his drug tests.
6: Yeah, you've been out of the bad headlines for the most part when it comes to this stuff.
5: Yeah.
6: Let's not start this now with the success.
5: That's by the way, it. Andy, quick note from DenverBroncos.com, Dateline January 2nd, 2025. Outside linebacker Jonathan Cooper has been named the 2024 Darrent Williams Good Guy Award winner as voted by the Pro Football Writers of America Denver chapter. He won the Good Guy Award.
6: Meaning that's something they give in honor of Darrent Williams, because Darrent used to always make himself available. I remember...
5: annually to a player who exemplifies Williams' enthusiasm, honesty, and cooperation while working with the media.
6: I remember talking to Jeff about it because Jeff helped create the award.
5: Yeah.
6: And it was an honor of Darrent, not only because he passed untimely, but Darrent was always the guy that would come talk.
5: Yep.
6: So
5: Jonathan Cooper, there's what's going on with that story.
6: You want to talk about the day after anyway. We need
5: Jonah
6: week?
5: Ellis got a lot of work at outside linebacker yesterday. That was a little prescient, wasn't it?
6: That's good.
5: How about that?
6: That's what's, because this was a last night thing, right? Because, it's a little wild that Jonah Ellis, we find out, is not being moved from edge, and then just by pure coincidence, something like this pops up this morning. But, you know, It'd be good. But, you know, I hope we get to the point where they're running some great drills and everybody's back on the field and we can start talking about that. Because for the most part, this has kind of just been a weird, I'm not even going to say a down offseason, but a weird offseason. You only made the one big acquisition, really. You signed most of your guys, but a lot of it's been around, you know, will the health be good, specifically with your quarterback? And how are you going to make sure you continue to win one-score games or maybe find a way to not get yourself in so many one-score games?
5: Hey, I'll tell you this. Jaylen Waddle looked good yesterday.
6: Well, that's what everybody's saying. I mean, I've heard the guy can't be blocked off the line. Now, again, it's OTAs.
5: He looked quite fast. I will tell you that.
6: You ruined everything with your... Well, you know it was the king of OTAs. It was Evan Engram.
5: I didn't ruin anything.
6: The truth.
5: Did I throw cold water on OTAs? Did I?
6: Well, I was kind of like, you know what? I'm glad to hear they're trying to get Evan Engram involved. Maybe we'll get the tight end. Maybe we'll get some return on their money this year. And then you're like, he was the MVP last year. He's like, oh, that's right. I remember. Because what in the offseason? Yeah, here's the good news, too, for Jonathan Cooper. If all this goes away and everybody just gets back on track and things go the way they've been, no one remembers the offseason. I remember last offseason. It took you saying that for me to remember Evan Engram was the talk of camp and all that crap last year. Because camp it just really isn't real. So let's keep it there.
5: Right. I'm not here to get too excited about Evan Engram yet, you know? Quite frankly, I'll tell you what I want Evan Engram to do more than anything else. This is what I want Evan Engram to do this year. I want Evan Engram to run routes from the tight end spot or from the slot that are so good that either a safety or a linebacker bites on them, and then Jaylen Waddle finds himself in a one-on-one and makes a catch and has yak and makes a play. That's what I want Evan
6: Engram
5: to do.
6: I'll tell you this. I'll take it from Evan Engram, and if he's too old to provide that, then I'll take it from Jonah Coleman or RJ Harvey or anybody. Because, again, I was talking with somebody today about all this, and it would be nice if there was someone to help take the attention away from either Courtland or Jaylen Waddle.
5: Yes.
6: Because Jaylen Waddle, I think, can do a lot of things. But if some other people don't show up to make defenses worry about it, and they can just go ahead, you know what, we're not giving you either Courtland or Jaylen Waddle, then what? Then what? Someone has got – sooner or later, they've got to pay. Defenses – that's what this offense has to do this year. You've got to make the defense pay for getting way too dedicated to taking your top targets away.
5: Period. And that's on the quarterback. Because Sean Payton got guys open last year, man. Sean gets dudes open. Sean Payton is very good at using dudes in routes that get attention from the defense that then open things up for other players. And it's sometimes it's Troy Franklin, and sometimes it's Marvin Mims, and sometimes it's Pat Bryant. It isn't always, in the past, Courtland Sutton. And this year, it's not always just going to be Jaylen Waddle. Sometimes those guys are going to run routes with the specific assignment of make them look at you, but just know you're probably not getting the ball. Because this is how I'm scheming this guy open, and can we take advantage of it? And That to me is where the brilliance lies in both what Sean Payton does and really what any good offensive coordinator and passing game designer is able to do. And that's what I need to see out of this offense this year is consistently taking advantage of the open windows when they are there, because the advanced metrics will tell you Bo Nix had open, and the eye test will tell you Bo Nix had open dudes last year.
6: Yeah, but the other thing I hope happens, and I think Jaylen Waddle's one of them, and it'd be awesome if Coleman was another. You need a person or persons that if you miss a tackle, they're gone, and the defense is worried about it, period.
5: Yep,
6: they haven't had enough of that.
5: Well, Engram
6: should be one of those guys.
5: Engram did it in the preseason.
6: Yeah, that one time.
5: That one time.
6: Feels like that. That feels like a Chris Farley bit. Hey, remember that one time you caught that pass on the run and you ran 80 yards?
5: There was a great episode of King of the Hill where like a scrub former cowboy moves onto their block, and they're all like enamored with the guy because he blocked a kick
6: that one time.
5: It was legitimately that one time. It was one of those stories, and every football city has one. And every time they hang out with this guy, he tells the story of the kick he blocked, and they all just like they're just worshiping the guy. And then like after hearing the story a few times, they're like, this guy's actually a terrible neighbor. Like they couldn't stand it. He was like, you know, like not taking care of his yard and too many people parking on the street.
7: Too many weeds.
5: Staying up too late and making noise and everything else like that. They're like, we actually hate this guy. And he's like, no, what are you talking about? Come on over. Here's a picture of that kick I blocked.
7: We don't care.
5: Yeah. Yeah. Denver's got those guys. Absolutely. Is Will Parks one of those guys?
7: Gosh.
5: The return? Willie White Shoes Parks?
7: I liked Will Parks.
5: I know. But yeah. He was a likable fellow.
7: Yeah.
5: He had that one play.
7: That one time?
5: Yeah, he had that one play that
7: That's
5: one time.
7: That's going to be a new thing. New Kreckman Lindahl thing in year eight.
5: Yeah.
7: That one time.
5: Yeah. That one play that one time.
7: Boy, we should name. You know what? It is summer. We should name that one time guys.
5: Oh, we can.
7: Stars of that one time.
5: Oh, we can do that.
7: You want to do that next segment?
5: Yeah, sure. That one play that one time.
7: Well, any of them. Any of them. Remember that one time Linus Klaser went off for like 9 threes in a game?
5: Remember that Darren Helm goal? That one time.
7: That was that one time. That was a hell of a one time.
5: That
7: really was.
5: Yeah.
7: That got you out of that series.
5: That's all you
7: got
5: to do.
7: That was the one time I needed it.
5: You just got to do the one time. The one time. That's it.
7: Now you really got me going. There's got to be a few J.R. Smith that one times, right?
5: Wait, is Brett Kulak going to be a that one time?
7: Well.
5: That was a pretty good one time.
7: Hell of a one time.
5: Hell of a one
7: only,
5: time.
7: That was the only goal of the postseason. That might have been his only goal as an ass.
5: I was going to say it's the only goal I remember.
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7: Rhino Shield. I kind of would like them to hold on to Kulak, but I don't know if they will.
5: Yeah, there you go. So it's Kreckman and Lindahl. Mitch Unrein, that one time.
7: That one time!
5: There's another one. See, they keep popping up. 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

0: the show, the Eagles are in Chicago to take on the Wolves. That's game four at 6 o'clock. Huh. Can I admit something, by the way? I grew up there. I never went to a Chicago Wolves game. They played at the Allstate Arena, which was also known as the Rosemont Horizon when I was a kid, where DePaul basketball also played. But I never went to a Wolves game. I saw like all the indoor soccer teams, like the Sting and the Power and all those teams low over the years play there. But I never went to a Chicago Wolves game. I went to many a Blackhawks game. Never had a Wolves game in my life.
1: You know, Denver used to have one of those indoor soccer teams. Wasn't it like Missile was the name of the league or something, like, you know, the major indoor soccer league or something like that? Remember that?
0: Yeah.
1: I mean, I was like, not only was I not in the media, I was like a kid.
0: Oh yeah,
1: when that thing existed, but it looked kind of cool.
0: The North American Soccer League.
1: Okay.
0: All right. Which later became Major Indoor Soccer.
1: Yeah, that's
0: league.
1: The that's one what I think you're they talking had, about. Because I just remember it was called Missile.
0: Yes, there was Nassle, and then there was Missile.
1: NASA got upset, so they changed it to Missile.
0: Yeah, you can't be Nassle. You got to be Missile.
1: None of the armies decided to argue Missile.
0: I guess not. I suppose not. Was there a team in that league from Denver?
1: There was.
0: Let's check Missile really quick. I was on the Nassle page. Now I'm on Missile. The Denver Avalanche.
1: See, that was it, because I remember when the Avs wanted to make that their name.
0: Well, which
1: people
0: Avs?
1: Like the Colorado Avalanche, wanted to make that the
0: hockey
1: name.
0: Hockey Avs, not the soccer Avs.
1: The hockey Avs were basically saying, some people had wrote, is there still a copyright? Would they have to buy someone out of that thing? Which, of course, it hadn't, but anyway.
0: The Denver Avalanche played at McNichols from 80 to 82.
1: Yeah, just kind of set it up.
0: Anybody out there, 303-504-0925, do you have a Denver Avalanche shirt? Any Denver, a pennant,
1: A shirt, a pennant, a hat.
0: Giveaway ball.
1: A scarf.
0: Anything else like that.
1: It is soccer. A scarf.
0: I remember from...
1: pom-pom.
0: I had the Sting. We went to the game and they had a giveaway soccer ball. This thing was made out of like the same plastic that they make like Tupperware out of.
1: Yeah.
0: And then once you like filled it up with air, you kicked that thing and you were like, I just broke my foot. Thank you very much, Chicago Sting. The worst giveaway ever. I don't know how many kids got concussions from headering the soccer ball with that thing.
1: Were you aware with your crush experience, because you and I both called crush games.
0: We sure did.
1: Not together, but at separate times, of the Denver Dynamite. I actually went to a Denver Dynamite game.
0: Did they play? They played the Coliseum, right?
1: They were the original. No, I want to say it was McNichols. Okay. But God, again, that's another one, Nate, where I barely remember it.
0: Okay.
1: But
0: the Denver Dynamite.
1: The Denver Dynamite were their original indoor football, the original AFL team here. And they actually won a couple of championships. And it was funny because when I went to it, I want to say it was like after Steve Atwater's rookie year.
0: Okay.
1: I was really jonesing for some football. We were in high school. We
0: You're right.
1: Could drive ourselves.
0: Okay, so they played at McNichols.
1: Okay.
0: Founded in 87, folded in 91.
1: After they had back-to-back championships, I want to say.
0: Great logo.
1: Oh, it was cool.
0: Yeah.
1: It was very cool. But I got there, and that's when I first realized, yeah, indoor football is not real football. Because I went there as a, I was all hungry for some hits and all that. You know, and it was just like, nah.
0: You know what it is? It's real indoor football.
1: It's real indoor football, that's for sure. Someone said they've got a Denver Zephyrs hat. I've got a Denver Grizzlies hat still. So Denver Grizzlies are real cool. The minor league team was here the year before the Avs got here. They had won the Calder Trophy, I believe it was, or the Calder Cup.
0: I recently had a conversation with somebody that told me for three summers, when they were, I think, in junior high, bat boy for the Denver Zephyrs.
1: All right.
0: Yeah.
1: Well, I go back far enough to the Denver Bears, your little farm league team.
0: Oh, it may have been the Bears. Yeah, yes, because I believe it was when they were the farm team for the Expos.
1: Yeah.
0: Yes, the Denver Bears.
1: The Bears are awesome, man.
0: Yeah.
1: I mean, the Zephyrs are fun, but the Bears, I just think the Bears are a better uniform all around.
0: That's one of those, if somebody tells you, like, I was a bat boy for a professional base, and he told me, he was like, I was paid $3 a game.
1: Nice.
0: Yeah.
1: That's not a lot.
0: But still, like, you were the envy of every kid.
1: Oh, yeah.
0: If you got to be the bat boy.
1: Vic was the ball boy for the Nuggets, I think.
0: That's pretty sick.
1: By the way, here's some great that one times.
0: Okay, give me some one times.
1: This from the Texters.
0: Okay.
1: Here are the positive ones. At one time, Rodney Rogers hit three three-pointers in 9.3 seconds. That's a great one.
0: That's good.
1: Let's see. That one time, in band camp. That was an easy one. That one time the Rockies made the World Series, Ryan has a great one. That one time Delta O'Neal had four picks in one game. And you know who that was against? Do you know who he had four interceptions against? I'm almost positive of this one.
0: Give it to me.
1: Tom Brady.
0: Oh, that's good.
1: Tom Brady. Like, he picked off. I think Tom had taken over for Drew Bledsoe. It was a season after where he was like the full-time starter and all that. There's still a little bit of controversy. And Tom Brady had gone like the first five games or something of his career without throwing a pick, and Delta O'Neal got him four times of all things.
0: Remember that one time Ryan Spielborgs hit the walk-off Grand Slam?
1: Well, was it just one time for him?
0: Yes, because I think Charlie Blackman also hit a walk-off Grand Slam. But I believe Spilly was the first walk-off granny in Rocky's history.
1: Mike said our buddy Reggie Rivers at one time he blocked a kick.
0: Yeah.
1: It did happen.
0: Got a mitt on the football.
1: What would be that one time for your guy, J.R. Smith?
0: Oh.
1: That one time Chris Anderson made the All-Star team? Did he? Or was it the dunk contest?
0: It was. Oh, the Chris Anderson dunk contest. Were you there that night?
1: No.
0: Dude.
1: And I like Chris. At least he was always cool when I saw him out there. But
0: Andy, it was the worst thing I've ever seen.
1: I can tell it kind of hurts you to say this.
0: Because of it, they had to fix the dunk contest and put a time limit and like an attempt limit on it. Because Birdman was trying to get these dunks, and it was when it was here in Denver. I'll always remember because what was that guy's name? Was it Pat O'Brien? The guy that was the host of
1: Yeah.
0: He hosted like Entertainment Tonight or whatever.
1: Yep, that's him.
0: And it was, remember the voicemail came
1: out?
0: Pat O'Brien,
1: he had some creepy stuff going on.
0: He did. Even me and Sanford didn't want to party with him. Okay. So Pat O'Brien, that's one thing I remember about that night. I was like, hey, there's Pat O'Brien.
1: Let's not go over there.
0: And hey, there's the cast of That 70s Show. Don't Google what Danny Masterson got into.
1: Yeah, you had a whole lot of people you didn't want to go hang out with that night.
0: But Birdman, the dunk contest, I was in the media seating, and like 17 or 18 attempts before he finally threw the thing
1: down. Yeah, I remember that. Didn't he keep trying to...
0: He couldn't get the bounce right, and it was one of those where it was like, you know, there's 18,000 people at the Pepsi Center, and everyone's just like shifting in their seat of just like, oh, God.
1: They wanted it. Because when he came out...
0: Right, exactly. It was the hometown guy, so everyone was excited about it, and then it was the worst thing anyone had ever seen, and it wasn't just like it was one failure. It was like over and over and over again, and everyone's like, oh, God, make this end. It was one of the most like uncomfortable and awkward like sports moments I've ever seen in my life.
1: That one time Blake Ezor had a game for the Denver Broncos.
0: Blake Ezor.
1: Dude, he was this tiny white running back from Michigan State, and they were so injured that year they had to play him. They had no choice. But he I want to say he was even against Detroit of all the teams.
0: I think
1: he did all right.
0: Didn't JR, you mentioned JR something, didn't JR go off in the game where they beat the Hornets by like 60 or whatever in the playoffs?
1: Yeah.
0: That game was awesome.
1: JR had more than that one time, but it felt like every 3 weeks he gave us one of those games.
0: Right, between...
1: And then it would go back to, what the hell was that?
0: He would mix in like one insane night, and then like the next one would be like a 2-for-9, you know?
1: At some point I want to get to good and bad ones. We got to get some bad ones. What would Bones Highland be? Because remember, there's been plenty of that one time Bones Highland was hitting heat checks and stuff, and then also the one time where he chose to just leave it after.
0: Yeah, Bones had some fun games. Bones Highland's a fun player.
1: Is he that one time, or is he more than that one time?
0: You just want him to be on the team. Well, in Denver, he's going to be more remembered for the ouster than
1: peace out.
0: Exactly, than the fun. Yes, you want your exit to be quiet. If you're just a guy... You want your exit to be quiet and not memorable for any reason. And then, like, there can be, like, a positive association with you.
1: Hey, how about that one time Brandon Allen won a game against Baker Mayfield and you grew a mustache?
0: Dude, that was... Okay. That was the most fun Broncos game in, like, 8 years when it happened.
1: When it happened. And then Drew let that one time. Drew Locke gave us a great game against Houston.
0: Well, that was a part of the five games at the end of the year where we thought Locke might be able to play.
1: Oh, yeah, one time we thought he was the guy? Yeah. Well, anyway.
0: Exactly. But no, the Brandon Allen game,
1: yeah,
0: that game was fun.
1: Yeah, because finally it didn't suck.
0: Yeah.
1: Finally.
0: That was, That was a bunch of people dying of thirst that needed water, and Brandon Allen was was water for a minute.
1: That game came after. Wasn't that after they lost in Minnesota, and Joe Flacco was like, I mean, come on. No, it was the Colts. I think they lost to the Colts.
0: Brandon Allen was a Dixie cup full of water for somebody dying.
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0: Thirst. It wasn't gonna satisfy you for long.
1: But I'm finally glad I got one.
0: That first sip was good, though. It was real good. It's the Craigman and Lindahl Show on a Scott Friday, Altitude Sports Radio 92.5.
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0: All right, this is Nate Kreckman for Roller Auction. Sign up for the email list, roller.bid/altitude. And I know you hear that and you're like, I'm on a lot of crappy email lists. I don't want to be on another email list. 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
1: What are you
0: right
1: giggling
0: now.
1: About? Give me one of them.
0: I scrolled down from the armoire to the framed canvas wall art, and there's just a picture of some dogs, and it made me giggle.
1: It's really good wall art.
0: It's some good wall art.
1: I'm not sure I'm bidding on the dogs, but some of those scenic views.
0: Yes, exactly. The beautiful nature scenes that you...
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10: An earlier accident eastbound I-70 between Federal and Pecos has been cleared out now. Things getting back to normal. Also had some debris westbound C-470 after Quebec. They've got that cleared out, so no problems there. 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You're in good hands with Allstate. I'm Tim McLaughlin with traffic on Altitude Sports Radio 92.5.
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1: Andy, let's do a great lead in a column by Mike Sando today on TheAthletic.com. No recent NFL star has needed the Pro Football Hall of Fame's mandatory 5-year waiting period more than Russell Wilson needs it right now.
2: Amen to that.
1: Seriously, huh?
2: Not wrong.
1: Okay, so listen to this. Sando points out the complicated case for Russell Wilson to get into the Pro Football Hall of Fame. The problems for Wilson, as laid out by Mike Sando. Number one, historic collapse. No top quarterback this century has fallen off as dramatically as Wilson did after leaving Seattle for Denver, Pittsburgh, and the Giants. Wilson is one of 14 quarterbacks since 2000 with at least 100 starts in his first 10 seasons and at least 30 starts over seasons 11 through 14. Of the 14 quarterbacks, Wilson suffered by far the largest statistical decline from seasons 1 through 10 to seasons 11 through 14 as measured by EPA per pass play. Listen to this, okay? This is a good illustrator. Russell Wilson went from averaging 0.12 EPA per pass play over his first 10 seasons, about the same as Matthew Stafford and Dak Prescott over the past decade, to averaging negative 0.05 across his final 4 seasons, about the same as Justin Fields for his career.
2: Wow. Wow.
1: From Stafford to Fields.
2: Not good.
1: Yes.
2: Oh.
1: Sando points out the inflated Pro Bowl resume. Yes, Russell Wilson went to 10 Pro Bowls. 5 of those were as a replacement. Since 08, Wilson has more Pro Bowls as a replacement than any quarterback.
2: Wow.
1: Now, he went to 5. He was voted into 5,
2: yeah,
1: which is good. Other Hall of Fame quarterbacks with 5 Pro Bowls on their resume: Otto Graham, Sonny Jurgensen, Jim Kelly, Joe Namath. Guys with 4: Kurt Warner, Bart Starr, Kenny Stabler. But still, he was on a Pro Bowl team with Shedeur Sanders last year.
2: Wow, that really sums it up right there.
1: He also adds too few advocates. Listen to this. Former teammates, including Richard Sherman, thought Seahawks coach Pete Carroll coddled Wilson early in the quarterback's career, leading to resentment from members of a defense that led the league in points allowed across an NFL record 4 consecutive seasons. Wilson's tenure with the Seahawks ended on bad terms after a clash with Carroll and GM John Schneider while seeking a bigger role in the offense. Some of these fissures are healing, but the relationship between Wilson and the organization, including key former teammates, is not helping his candidacy.
2: Yeah. I think the biggest thing that you speak to there, and this goes back to, here's the problem when you don't have a city, okay? And I don't think Russell Wilson really has a city. Now, we did hear from one Seattle fan that was like, you guys are just bitter. He was awesome in Seattle.
1: Oh,
2: fair enough, but you guys got rid of him, okay?
1: I think he absolutely has Seattle, but to your point, Andy, it's a weird fit because, like, he's at odds with so many other beloved former Seahawks.
2: Yeah, but here's the thing. The fans may love him. I won't argue that. The fans can feel however they want to about him. They want a Super Bowl with him. You should probably have some love for him,
1: of course.
2: Honestly.
1: Yeah, of course.
2: But I don't know if the writers love him. I mean, when you talk to our boss, Kevin Shockey was there for basically Russ's whole run. He's not exactly glowing about Russell Wilson, okay? And again, when he got here, he was the one telling us, I don't know why you how did you guys not know any of this? We all knew of this. We knew he was a phony. You knew he was this. You knew he was that. We knew he was declining. All that other kind of stuff.
1: Yeah.
2: So when you talk about advocates, that's where, like a Jeff Legwald. Jeff Legwald's the guy that goes and makes the arguments. He's had to go and actually present the case for a lot of the Broncos Hall of Famers. Who's going to be that guy for us? Who's going to be that guy for us?
1: Right.
2: And that's my point with Seattle. I don't know how many Seattle media allies he has left, which you may not think is a big deal, but it does matter. It does matter if you don't have that guy fighting your cause when it comes to some of these decisions, making the case in front of this Hall of Fame committee. And remember, and Jeff has kind of told this to me, the panel, the voters, the deciders of the Hall of Fame are getting younger and younger.
1: Listen to this.
2: And so my point with that is they're going to remember, a lot of them may remember more of the bad Russ than the good Russ.
1: Last 10 quarterbacks elected to the Hall of Fame as modern era candidates could be instructive for Wilson. Drew Brees, Peyton Manning, Brett Favre, Warren Moon, Dan Marino, John Elway, all top three in all-time passing yards when they retired. All but Warren Moon were top three in passing touchdowns. They were fourth. No one is suggesting passing yards and passing touchdowns are advanced metrics, but in the case of avowed top quarterbacks, it's one way to separate them. The other more recent inductees at the position, Jim Kelly, Steve Young, Troy Aikman, Kurt Warner, ranked 18th on average in passing yards. Kelly was the highest at 10th, 25th in passing touchdowns. Kelly was the highest at 13th when they retired. Russell Wilson, 16th in passing yards, currently 12th in passing touchdowns currently in NFL history. But also, like, think about those names, though. Jim Kelly went to four Super Bowls, right?
2: Yeah.
1: Steve Young, two-time MVP, which is something Russ didn't have. Troy Aikman, three rings?
2: Yes.
1: Kurt Warner, two-time MVP.
2: One against Pittsburgh, two against the Bills.
1: Yes, and a Super Bowl MVP. So he's got all that going for him. So to that point, Russ is, I think, two things. I completely agree with the point. He needs the five-year waiting period, and he's going to have to be really good on television to erase the memory of the last 4 years of his career.
2: He has to become a beloved TV personality.
1: Yeah, yeah. And then I think that's going to help
2: lay off him.
1: Exactly. Game two of the NBA Finals is tonight, Andy. Did you happen to see, did this come across your internet, the tweet from the Twitter X account of Elmo?
2: Elmo?
1: Elmo.
2: Elmo. Sesame Street character, Elmo?
1: The little red Muppet from Sesame Street, Elmo.
2: No, I didn't make it into my feed.
1: At Elmo on Twitter. Okay? So what's funny about this is, this was from a couple of days ago. This is before game one. I actually saw the tweet at the time, and I was like, that's cute, but it might be a thing. It has definitively become a thing. So, at Elmo tweeted on Wednesday afternoon before game one, Elmo hopes both teams have fun with four basketball emojis. Elmo hopes both teams have fun. Do you want the responses?
2: Yeah. Well,
1: it has, by the way, 1,200 comments, 5,000 retweets, 38,000 likes.
2: Give me some highlights.
1: Here we go. First response, this isn't the time for sportsmanship, Elmo. These streets ain't sesame.
2: Okay, that's good.
1: Nick's wall, pick a side, coward.
2: I like that one. So everybody hates Elmo.
1: From Connor, and Connor makes a good point. Elmo, you're from the city. Pick a side, man. Sesame Street's in Brooklyn.
2: I know, yeah.
1: Yeah, he's a New Yorker.
2: Yeah, it's a good thing.
1: Maybe he's a Nets fan. I don't know.
2: Maybe that's it. Maybe that's why. Elmo's bitter.
1: Elmo, blink twice if Big Bird is holding you hostage to post wholesome content. We'll send the Cookie Monster extraction team. Elmo, you're from NYC, little buddy. It's okay to root for the Knicks. Uh-huh. Okay. Now here's where the language gets a little more.
2: Here's where you got to not Ron Burgundy that sucker.
1: Pick a side. Word for a part of the female anatomy.
2: Wow. Really got mad at Elmo. That really ratcheted up. This feels like the responses you and I got.
1: No, Elmo. Let's go effing Knicks. You're from effing New York. Yeah, that's it's a lot of these responses. Elmo better hope the Knicks win or Elmo is going to find another street to live on.
2: I like that.
1: Yes. again, many of these.
2: One you can't read.

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2: It's 24 hours. 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That's next.
3: 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And Kreckman and Lindahl. 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
4: All right, Jeff Langwald time. Jeff, I know as a sports writer in the internet era, you guys are, you know, always concerned with traffic and making sure that the stories are getting seen and getting read. And it just so happens that Jeff Langwald byline is on the front page of ESPN.com right now under the top headlines section. Unfortunately, it's not one that I think any of the Penners or Paytons, for that matter, would like to be clicking on. What is the latest on the arrest of Jonathan Cooper, who has been accused of domestic violence?
5: Well, I mean, it's happened. Parker Police reported to a domestic disturbance last night. He and his girlfriend were taken into custody. They were booked into the Douglas County jail. Jonathan Cooper has been out on what they call a personal recognizance bond, and he has a court date Monday morning. Now, you know, I think the affidavit's already sort of public in this. It's an argument, physical confrontation between the two. Both people were arrested at the scene, and I think it goes from there. But obviously not the kind of thing, you know, he's in the bigger picture. He is immediately subject to the NFL's personal conduct policy.
4: Yeah, Jeff, what are the details on that? I believe he can face, what, a one-game suspension? But you're going to know better, so expand on that.
5: Yeah, and often it's a multiple-game suspension, okay. And then it is appealed down to a one-game suspension if the player can present some evidence, in his favor. So a lot of that stuff is down the road. But again, I think the Monday court appearance may tell more. There's just a lot unknown at this point. I mean, you have two people having been arrested for an emotional argument in the affidavit. There's mention of cell phones and, you know, keeping cell phones, trying to get cell phones from each other. All of these things. So, and there is a line in the affidavit, the arrest report, about, you know, the officers on scene didn't see enough as evidence for an assault charge or anything like that. So I think that's why you saw what the arrest was for: criminal mischief with a domestic violence escalator, as it were, given that was the situation that the criminal mischief took place in. So, but, you know, never what a team wants, obviously, and obviously not what Jonathan Cooper wants either. So I'll be intrigued to see, you know, what comes from the court appearance Monday morning, and to see if there will be, you know, additional charges or whatever additional information comes out from that.
6: All right. And we haven't had, you know what, Jeff?
4: Jeff, the offseason's here, man.
6: I was going to say, but we haven't really had to talk too much about this. There was a weird, as Nate reminded me of the name, the Josh Reynolds story a couple years ago. But again, he was more the, he was the victim in that. There was nothing like this involved. And I think we have to go all the way back to Jerry Jeudy and whatever, you know, dispute he had with his girlfriend years ago. And that, I think that even predated Sean Payton, or it was his first year or something to that. You know, effect of the timeline there. They just really haven't dealt with this. So as you said, that we don't really have a precedent of how the Penners will view this in particular, right?
5: We don't. And again, I think, you know, plenty of ownership groups take the tactic that, you know, basically it's in the judicial system, and that they'll wait and see what comes of that first. Before any decisions are made, I don't think we're talking about a at this point. Now, things can change always, but I don't think at this point you're talking about a roster move or anything like that. I think the team is trying to figure out what he's been charged with, what that entails, what happened. There, you know, that every NFL team, Broncos included, have an entire security staff that this is what their job is to be the team's conduit between law enforcement and team officials. So I'm sure they've gotten a hold of any documents that they can and are looking over, and probably, you know, certainly have talked to Cooper in some fashion as well, or Cooper's attorney.
4: All right, fun day for Jeff Legwald, getting to dig through police reports. That's what every sports writer likes to do. Jeff Legwald is with us here on a Friday afternoon. As Jeff, we gotta look. We got to go see the Broncos participate in football drills, some 11-on-11 work yesterday. Let's start with the guy that all eyes were on, and that was Jalen Waddle. Your first time to see him getting team work in a Broncos uniform. What did you come away thinking? And was it woo?
5: No, that was, you know, I had gotten the early returns, you know, early in the week. But no, you can see, you know, I had seen him play against the Broncos even, but I had worked him up, you know, when he came out into the draft and all those things. So you can see those attributes that are needed in this offense. The guy wins consistently at the line of scrimmage. And, you know, once he has the ball, you know, that some things can happen. So, but it's really hard to tell, you know, schematically, I didn't see anything that stuck out, you know, and I didn't expect to, I didn't see like some radical schematic change he's going to push forward.
4: No, Jeff, it looked like, I even made the comment to somebody, boy, that really is Sean Payton's offense, isn't it?
5: Yeah, I don't think people should be surprised.
4: Yeah.
5: He changed the play caller. He didn't say anything about the playbook. And I think, honestly, when he changed the play caller, the biggest thing he was searching for was to pick up the pace of the offense, pick up the pace of the play calling, pick up the pace in between plays, pick up the pace overall, you know, pre-snap, all of it. He, you know, made the decision that he was the problem in that regard. So he didn't make the decision and say, okay, Davis Webb, I want your 47 best ideas on offense and let's put them in the playbook right now. He was saying, we need to pick up the pace on offense, need to be better at freeing up some of our, you know, impact players, and that they need to be better in the run game. And I think the directive was given with the idea that this is the playbook you have to work with. So, yeah. And, you know, when training camp rolls around, maybe we see something different when the formal installations going on, but you're not really getting that this time of year.
6: What, if anything, I know because you're constantly asking people about this. I know Sean said Bo Nix should be ready to go, maybe tail end of minicamp and do some mini, and I shouldn't say ready to go, but able to participate in little bits and pieces of minicamp. What do you know as to the Bo Nix situation?
4: Mini parts of
6: minicamp? Yeah. A little mini participation in minicamp. What do you know about his situation today?
5: Well, you know, he's throwing like in the walkthroughs and the pre, there's a, even during the season, there's a sort of a period, multiple periods, practice periods where the team is on the field and they're not in the quote unquote formal part of practice, you know, where they do calisthenics and warm up. It's the stuff they do before that. And he is throwing in those periods during OTAs. So that doesn't require a lot of movement, frankly, but it does show that they are at least trying to get him some work in, keep his arm loose and strong and all of those things. And he's, you know, he's probably doing a long list of, you know, pool conditioning with no weight bearing on the leg. They have all kinds of conditioning, you know, play the apparatus that they can use where there's no weight bearing on the leg, but you're still getting the cardiovascular stuff. So he's doing all that stuff. And, you know, Sean Payton has said publicly and he said privately in the building that they, you know, he's going to plan on during the 3-day mini camp in a couple weeks that Nix will throw during some of the periods. Now, does that mean 7-on-7? Does it mean individual stuff only, you know, the just the pat and go or the 1-on-1s, all of those things? We don't know that yet, but their plan is to still have him throw a little in mini camp and be ready on day one of training camp to be with the number one offense and practicing.
6: All right, I got to weaponize your own site against you, and I'm sorry, my friend, but I have to. So I clicked on an ESPN article yesterday that said trade deadline targets, because why not look for the NFL trade deadline in June? But we're all doing our thing, right, Leggy? But, hey, it got me to click on it, and it did. And it listed the Broncos as possibly interested in Spencer Rattler of the New Orleans Saints. Even though Zach Wilson is a quarterback that's there, I would think if they wanted to trade for a quarterback from the Saints in this wild world, it might be the guy that already was here and knows the offense. But why Spencer Rattler? Why did your publication decide Spencer Rattler might be a guy they'd be interested in?
5: Well, I mean, I think Sean had some interest in him in the draft in some fashion, or at least they looked at him heavily coming into that draft. So it doesn't shock me. He was on, you know, they liked him as a player before that draft. And I think some of it's residual from that. So you're just kind of looking around. That's not a name that's been given to me very forcefully. You know, like, hey, you got to go out and get that guy. I've not had any of that come my way. It doesn't mean it doesn't exist. I'm just saying it hasn't come my way. So, and they, you know, they spent a little bit of money on Ellinger. So, you know, that's one I would have to hear with my own ears along the way to put much horsepower to it. But they did like him before the draft, so it's not shocking that his name could pop up in something like that along the way.
4: Jeff, any personnel moves, players lining up in particular spots, depth chart things? I know when Sean Payton loves when we discuss depth chart things, especially in June. But anything that you saw during teamwork yesterday that kind of alerted you, you got your antenna up a little bit of something to maybe watch out for?
5: Not really. I mean, you know, the Jonah Ellis, the inside linebacker, appears to be on hold.
4: Yeah.
5: Or we won't see it. And that's possible, too. You know, there's plenty of practice time, not during training camp, but there's plenty of practice time in the regular season we don't see. But I think this time of year, it's really hard to sort of make those rotational decisions because he is giving some veteran players some rest.
4: Yes.
5: Like you often see, you know, like Ben Powers, for example, at guard, he's not going to take all the reps, even though he's healthy and could. There's just moments like that. You don't always see Sertan, you know, in this time of year in everything that he would play during the regular season.
7: Yeah.
5: Because some of it is they want to see other people, because this is when they're making their plan. You know, who can we keep as the swing guard, as the swing tackle? You know, who's going to flourish at corner if something happens to Sertan? So they throw a guy in there and take a look. So that some of it's that. You're not really getting a real depth chart movement. It's really more about how they've decided to line up the workload. And, you know, the real stuff will be in August. You know, then we'll really see what they're really trying to look at.
4: Jeff, last thing we want to ask you about, and Jeff Legwald, as always, brought to you by the International Brotherhood of Electrical Workers, IBEW Local 68. Start with a job, end with a career. We were discussing some of Mike Sando's most recent column in The Athletic. I know Mike's a guy that you respect an awful lot, and he wrote about the Hall of Fame case for Russell Wilson. Jeff, you are Mr. Hall of Fame. We always lean into your expertise on this. We got about a minute right here, but take us through what this Hall of Fame process could look like with somebody of Russell Wilson's resume, or more specifically, Russell Wilson.
5: Yeah, I think Mike used the correct word, and as in complicated.
4: Yeah.
5: Because it is. It's, you know, if you like Pro Bowls, he's got more than enough. You know, he's got multiple Super Bowl appearances. He's got a Super Bowl win. He's got long periods of time with high-level play. You've got all of those things. But I say right now, in, you know, 2026, it's never been more difficult to get in the Hall of Fame than it is right now.
4: Yeah.
5: And players like Russell Wilson at every position are going to have a harder time, because they're not slam dunks. And it's going to be a lot harder for guys who aren't slam dunks to break through. And all you got to do is look at the last two classes. And, you know, I'm not sure a lot of people would have thought there's any bigger slam dunk than Bill Belichick, and he's not in the class. So I think some of it is the degree of difficulty moving forward if they don't move the rules back. And the other part is, you know, he's a quarterback with a Super Bowl ring, so that always is a very loud thing in your favor. But at any point, the argument is always returns to, were you like one of the top three players at your position over the long haul? You know, were you an All Pro? And that's when you start breaking ties and splitting hairs. How you ended your career can always impact things. So he's got all of that working. And I think he will be what I call an either-or player. That, you know, the people for him will be vehemently for him, and the people against him will be as equally entrenched in their view, and there won't be much middle ground.
4: Yeah, a lot of hairs to be split in that debate. Jeff Legwald, everybody, ESPN.com. Leggy, I'm sure you've had a wonderful day combing through police reports and legal filings. We appreciate it, as always. Thanks, man.
5: I always appreciate you guys. Take care, man.
4: All right. Yeah, Jeff Legwald with us on a Friday afternoon. The offseason is here. It's Craigman and Lindahl, Altitude Sports Radio. More OTAs next week. We'll be there. We'll be there to break it all down, give you the thoughts on what we saw. We'll take a quick break.
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4: Shield. When we come back, Andy, are the Vegas Golden Knights, now with the series tied 1-1, in a little bit of trouble? Andy with an interesting theory when we return.
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0: playing Denver ska. That is Sorry Sweetheart. It's Ska Friday. Craigman and Lindahl, Altitude Sports Radio 92.5. Andy, last night, 2-0 after two periods, 2-0 midway through the third period, and it looked like the Vegas Golden Knights were going to do the chokehold thing on Carolina. They had packed it in, and it didn't look like the Hurricanes were going to be able to get anything going. However, started with a good forecheck from Logan Stankoven. He jams it in. Merrick Jankowski gets a goal for Carolina, 2-2. Freddie Anderson makes an unreal save on Barbashev towards challenges. By the way, I think they got that call right.
1: Yeah.
0: I think they did. I thought Anderson got pushed into the goal. I think that's the right call. Torts was big mad about it after the game, and he was very demonstrably short with the media after the game about all of that. But they would take the lead on a Gotsisbear blast and Jordan Staal tip. Mark Stone scores on a 6-on-5.
1: Again.
0: 3-3. They go to overtime. Spring, let's hear the game winner last night. Tripping called on Tomáš Hertl. Tripping on Tomáš. And that set up a power play for Carolina 4 minutes into the overtime period. And that's right. It's Cuthbert time. Sportsnet on the call last night.
2: Here's a pass back. Aho covering the right point. He gets it back along the half boards, and now it's Gostisbehere. Carlson and Eichel, the penalty goes. Overtime winner! And Seth Jarvis evens the series on a game apiece.
0: Jarvis!
1: Yes!
0: Hold on really quick before we get to Andy's Vegas theory. Spring, give me the Vegas tying goal. 6-on-5, under 2 minutes to go. And this was a stupid goal, let's be honest. This was a world-class stupid hockey goal. But give me the tying goal. Mariner to Merrick Stone.
2: Stahl's been the best on the faceoffs and prevails again. Around to Martinuk. Dorofeev trying to tie him up. Out of the box comes Blake. Here is Marner trying to sift the through. And they scored! Mark Stone! And the game is tied with 81 seconds to go.
1: Ah, man, Cuthbert's a little off his game.
0: He went a little,
1: North American. Not quite.
0: Yeah.
1: Not as Canadian as we are used to.
0: Although, did you hear the Martinuk?
1: Yeah,
0: we got in there as well.
1: We got that one in.
0: Uh-huh. He went a little Sean McDonough voice crack, too, on that goal. All right, so the Vegas Golden Knights, Andy, they had a chance to put a stranglehold on this series. They did not. It is tied at a game apiece. Series now moves to Vegas. What do you think happens now?
1: All right, here's what I think. It could be interesting. Now, this could all be shattered tomorrow night when they get together in Vegas, and it might be, because I think Vegas is really good.
0: Nah, you're about to say it. It's going to happen.
1: The 2007 Rockies were cruising along.
0: Yeah?
1: Couldn't lose a game. No matter what they did, couldn't lose a game. Every break going their way. Things were good. No pitcher could solve them. The Dragon Slayer, Josh Fogg, kept beating aces. Nobody could figure it out.
0: Brandon Webb, sit down.
1: And all of a sudden, they lose a game. And all of a sudden, they never really back in the zone. They never look for most of that game.
0: Josh Beckett,
1: man, if there's ever a sport where one stupid thing, and what's kind of funny is that Stankoven goal is a little akin of the Grubauer off the butt puck. That changed that whole series.
0: Oh, that thing hit like three body parts before it went in the goal.
1: There's no reason that thing should have gone in the goal. And that's the thing that changed the momentum,
0: right.
1: Tilted the ice, and everything got different after that.
0: Yeah.
1: I'm telling you, Vegas had Carolina playing like the Avalanche, quite honestly. Mm-hmm. That's all I kept thinking.
0: Nothing got through.
1: All Carolina was doing was whipping that thing around. They kept trying to do the cross-ice passes, as we know that the Avs like, getting down to that lower shot point. They couldn't get those through. Vegas is blocking everything. including Braden Schenn, who took one off the face, and now God knows what's going to happen to him. That was part of the problem for Vegas last night. They were down to like 4D at one point.
0: Braden McNabb, too.
1: Is that, well, yeah, old Schenn plays somebody else. Bottom line is
0: that
1: this.
0: That looks like it hurt, by the way.
1: Yeah, that doesn't look like when you come back quickly from, but he's a hockey player, so they'll probably sew him up, shoot him up, and he'll be back out there. But I'm kind of curious. Is there a little of the magic spell being broken? And all of a sudden, this thing goes back. Everybody kind of returns to what they were.
0: Andy, you can't help but wonder, man, because it's Vegas did it to the Avalanche.
1: And they were doing it to Carolina for basically two games?
0: Yeah, I mean it was...
1: Carter Hart saved and everything.
0: What was
1: nobody
0: it, three,
1: could solve them?
0: 3 years ago when that happened? 4 years ago, whenever
1: Five.
0: It was?
1: Because Grubauer's, Colorado won the next year.
0: The Cup
1: won
0: the next
1: 22.
0: Year. Yeah, Grubauer's buttocks. Yeah. Is this what finally breaks the Vegas Golden Knights voodoo?
1: Where everything's just not so magical. Now
0: right,
1: it gets a little bit tough.
0: Because everything was just...
1: Coming
0: it
1: up Vegas.
0: It was all packed in, and then Stankoven scored just an ugly goal off a forecheck. The Jankowski goal, that was a turnover by Vegas. The Jankowski came away with the puck and went and scored.
1: Oh, most of that, the last 10 minutes of that period.
0: Wild game.
1: It though. Looked like what Vegas was doing to Colorado in game four, where.
0: Wild game.
1: Vegas could not get it out of their end all of a sudden.
0: No.
1: After dominating the game for 2.5 periods. They couldn't clear the puck. Carter Hart goes down low. They find the pipe over his shoulder, which everything seemed to be going over the net that Carter Hart gave him. Finally, one goes over his shoulder and under the crossbar. That scores.
0: Oh, Marner hit a crossbar last night, too.
1: Marner hits a crossbar.
0: Which, again, like that's the choke him out goal. That's 3-0 in the third. Against Vegas, you're toast.
1: Oh, yeah.
0: You're finished. No, that wasn't the case. He hit the crossbar.
1: Torts is all big mad, finally, for the first time in, what, 8 games?
0: Yeah, give me spring. Give me a little bit on the back end of Torts from last night. I believe in total it was like 6 questions. Somebody, I saw a word count on it, 78 words uttered after the game by John Tortorella.
1: Not exactly a word salad.
0: No, this is what he sounded like after the game.
3: John, the penalty kill had obviously been great in the game. They get those 2 in a row at the end. Did you see anything different in the penalty kill?
4: I haven't looked at the clips yet.
5: Anything else? Right side, third row.
6: Every playoff run seems to have moments where you learn about your team, a different moment. What was the moment that you learned more about this team in these past 2 games?
4: We have a good team. A very good team.
5: Anything else?
1: Wow.
5: Left side, back
1: PR
5: row.
1: Guys got a little sass to him, too.
7: What can you tell us about what you think changed and added to their momentum?
4: I have my thoughts. I'm not discussing it here.
5: Other questions? Thanks, Sean.
0: You are aware, sir, this is the press conference.
1: Yeah.
0: Where we would like you to explain it to us, that being here.
1: This is the time we'd love you to discuss what changed.
0: George is like, I'm sorry, this is not the appropriate forum for me to discuss what's going on with my hockey team.
1: It's the only forum.
0: It actually, sir.
1: Yeah. This is why you lost that pick, maybe?
0: Right, exactly.
1: Just a reminder?
0: Yes. John Tortorella, just here so he doesn't get fined. We've got the High Five coming up next. 5 biggest stories of the day. We got a couple of big NFL stories. One.
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1: Guys, Andy Lindahl from my friends over at Southern Steer Butcher was just over there yesterday picking up some meat for the weekend. I went with more of a variety. Sometimes I go big and get the more high-dollar items, get some nice steaks to grill up for the weekend or something like that. Maybe a little tri-tip for you. If you like Wagyu steaks, they've got that. They've got, you know, prime cuts of steak, prime rib. I shouldn't say prime rib, but they have some great New York strip steaks. There were some T-bones in-house a couple weeks ago. They didn't have any of those yesterday. Might have them today. They've got picanha if you're looking for it, Wagyu picanha. I know that was so popular over Memorial Day weekend, they ran out of them. So you want to make sure you get in there. One of the things I highlighted in my video on Instagram this week, if you'd like to go check it out, is all the daily specials. You know, I'm always talking about the steak tips, both on Monday and Tuesdays, I believe it is. You can get 25% off the steak tips. A great time to get in there. They've got some great sides, great seasoning. Had my buddy Maddie hit me up. He told me, man, everything you say about Southern Steer is true. He was glad he stopped by there. Why don't you do the same, especially if you got some grilling planned or maybe want to make some thoughts for Father's Day, some plans for Father's Day coming up. I know that right now Ben's hoping to have some tomahawk steaks in the house. Maybe make some plans for that. Or you could always get a great brisket. 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The chicken breasts, the wings, the thighs, they're all fantastic and great. 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
23: Northbound I-25, an accident between Orchard and Bellevue that has stop-and-go traffic from County Line Road with the right lane blocked there. Now in the backups, an accident northbound I-25 after Arapahoe. 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
1: All right, Scott, Friday, let's dive into it. Time for the High Five. We've got football, we've got basketball, we even have hockey news today in the High Five. We're going to hit the whole musical gamut. I guess this first story is a football story. It's about a football player. Go ahead, Spring.
2: 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Denver Broncos outside linebacker Jonathan Cooper was arrested earlier this morning on domestic violence charges. According to jail records, Cooper was held at Douglas County Jail on the suspicion of criminal mischief with a domestic violence enhancer.
1: Doesn't mischief make it kind of sound not all that serious?
3: Yeah.
1: Hey, just a little bit of mischief.
3: Yeah, it's, look, man, these can be complicated.
1: Yeah.
3: These are not cut and dried situations. We've got, and I'm not saying this flippantly, we've got dueling affidavits, though, where there's two descriptions as to what each described is going on.
1: Two claims.
3: Officers weren't fully ready to jump in on the claim of one of them. So we wait and see what happens. Bottom line is this, though, Nate. As you said, we're a football show. We like to talk football, and we all hate talking about stuff like this, especially means if one of your football players that you like is going to miss time on the field. But wait and see how this plays out. Bottom line, this is just not the kind of stuff you need.
1: Yes.
3: In an off season that's been full of a couple of things that you just don't need.
1: Yeah, if you've been arrested for domestic violence charges, misdemeanor, felony, or otherwise, you fall under the purview of the NFL's personal conduct policy. And like Jeff Legwald talked about, multi-game suspension with appeal, you may be able to knock it down to one game, but there is a good chance that Jonathan Cooper could be missing time because he was arrested last night by Parker Police on domestic violence charges. His girlfriend was arrested as well. The entire thing is messy, including at one point that allegedly Jonathan Cooper bit her cell phone.
3: Yeah, the cell phone bite is very weird.
1: Yeah.
3: Not sure what happened there, and both of them were apparently not psyched with each other's cell phones, and, you know, whatever. But look,
1: allegations of cheating going on.
3: Right, just sounds like something where you wished everybody would have just maybe separated themselves from each other and talk about it after you've had a cooling off period, but that's not what happened. Yeah, here's the thing, though. To your point, if a suspension were issued, again, you're facing the Chiefs Monday night. You got a brutal opening six-game stretch. You don't want this guy, from football reasons.
1: Second on the team in sacks last
3: year. You don't want him missing any games because of whatever this could turn into being. And as you said, the NFL has a chance to talk. The NFL does not need to wait for legal rulings. They can decide, we don't like the way this looks.
1: This is dumb stuff. Broncos don't need dumb stuff. Jonathan Cooper, quit doing dumb stuff.
3: Especially during the first six games of the season.
1: Go ahead, Spring.
2: High five. The Chicago Bears Board of Directors voted yesterday to advance their stadium development in Hammond, Indiana, with the exact site still to be determined. This is the first time that the Bears Board has voted on any stadium site.
1: Yeah, so clearly the Bears Board is trying to make obvious their frustrations with both the state of Illinois, Cook County, Lake County, the city of Chicago, etc. Andy, this whole thing is so stupid.
3: It really is.
1: The Chicago Bears are still paying off renovations to Soldier Field.
3: Which isn't at the core. Don't they want that kind of waived?
1: That the city of Chicago paid for, and yes, they would like that waived.
3: So that they could go build a new one and keep it in Chicago.
1: Build the new one in Arlington Heights, which they already bought all of that property.
3: But they want these expenses waived before they start on that.
1: But now the state doesn't want to capitulate to the demands from the Bears. So now they want to build this thing out in Hammond, Indiana, which, while not terribly far, from the south side of Chicago, it's not. For those of you that are, you know, may not be aware of the geography of the area, there's this big blue thing called Lake Michigan that goes down there. But the city of Chicago is directly connected to Northwest Indiana, which is right there. So it's not terribly far distance-wise. In fact, from the loop to Hammond, Indiana is closer than from the loop to Arlington Heights, which is in the state of Illinois. But the weird thing about all of this is, Andy, what do they like to do when they build new football stadiums? Entertainment district, restaurants, and blah, blah, blah, and all the stuff, and the bars and restaurants, and they want people...
3: Business things, all that stuff.
1: Exactly. Well, Lake County and Cook County, Illinois, where Arlington Heights is located close to, there's a massive population center. Hammond, Indiana does not have that. Yes, people live there, but... You know, there's 355 days of the year that you don't have a football game? Who the hell's going in to all your restaurants? How is all of that going to be able to make an impact? I still, Andy, like, my heart of hearts, and maybe the state of Illinois will not bend to the Bears' whims. I firmly believe that Northwest Indiana is still trying to be used as a leverage point against the state of Illinois. But the more that they don't give in, they might just call their bluff, and the Bears might have to go to Hammond, Indiana.
3: Do you think they would, though? Part of me, because of what you just described right there,
1: it would be so dumb.
3: I don't
1: dumb.
3: Believe for a second they're going to do this.
1: Right.
3: Because...
1: That said, though...
3: They might. Mean, if Vegas get involved...
1: Andy, and... if there is innovators in the field of doing dumb things, the Fair. Chicago Bears, first ballot Hall of Famers, man.
3: Well...
1: So...
3: Yeah, I
1: it
3: mean,
1: very well could happen.
3: You know, cheaper land is why the Jets and Giants actually play in New Jersey and
1: right.
3: not in New York, despite using the New York moniker. Oh, and at least that's where their stadiums are.
1: But. And Indiana is, I mean, they're rolling out the red carpet to
3: sure.
1: get the Bears.
3: Of course they are.
1: Yeah.
3: But again, if you're the Bears, you got to be a little bit careful. I could see some people being so hacked off going, all right, fine, we're not going out there.
1: Right.
3: Now, and again, so everybody knows... Not completely unprecedented. Again, you and I know that the San Francisco 49ers play in Santa Clara. They are not in San Fran, and it's a pretty good drive to get from one to the other.
1: I'll be honest with you. I don't see this impacting Bears fandom.
3: Yeah, you love football. You're going to go where the team is,
1: exactly.
3: ultimately. Especially if it's ingrained in
1: yeah,
3: what you do Sundays.
1: I really don't see this. Because here's the other thing. You've been to Soldier Field before,
3: yeah.
1: down by the lake and McCormick Place and all of that.
3: Multiple times.
1: It's also a pain in the ass to get to.
3: It is, and I get it.
1: Yes.
3: And look, it's not that stadium. If I get a... I'm not trying to rail on the stadium.
1: Place
3: it doesn't
1: awful.
3: Look like the most comfortable place to be. I'll
1: yeah.
3: just put it
1: oh,
3: to
1: no,
3: you that way.
1: Oh, no, place is awful.
3: The seats are just like, you know, you're in a cold spot. First of all, it's always cold there.
1: Sure.
3: It is always cold there.
1: That,
3: although it was wild. You
1: that
3: want to
1: doesn't
3: know?
1: Stop people.
3: I went two trips in a row, mm-hmm. and I always thought it was crazy. There was literally a 100-degree difference between my two trips there, because I went there when Brock Osweiler won that game in 2015, and it was like 0 degrees, and
1: okay.
3: everything was freezing, and I couldn't wait for the game to end. And then my next trip was the preseason when Mark Sanchez got his first
1: sweltering.
3: Start, and it was like 100
1: yeah,
3: degrees
1: yeah, yeah.
3: in summer and humid as hell.
1: Yeah, yeah.
3: I was like, wow, what a difference.
1: That sounds about right, yes. So, yeah, they could be the Northwest Indiana Bears.
3: I still don't buy it. I think because of where the population is, I think they're looking, like you said, they're looking to plop something down and where there's already a bunch of people and serve their consumer needs.
1: Go ahead, Spring.
4: High five.
3: Oh, here we go.
2: Hey,
3: NBA.
2: Game two of the NBA Finals is tonight. Knicks with a 1-0 lead over the Spurs. Spurs 6.5-point favorites here tonight in game two. Here's your injury report. Knicks forward Mitchell Robinson is probable with his fractured finger.
1: I thought he looked pretty good in game one. He had the one missed putback, but that was it. Other than that, I didn't really see it impact him all that much. His minutes, he didn't play much. But
3: he's got to be numbing that thing, right?
1: You know it. Absolutely. Here's another wild stat from game one that I didn't even realize. Like, I looked at the box score, but I guess this one just, like, didn't catch my attention. The Spurs actually out-rebounded the Knicks in that game and had more offensive rebounds in that game. And yet, second chance points, 23-14 in favor of the Knicks. I didn't even look at that count because I was just like, it felt like the Knicks got every big rebound. But apparently the Spurs won the battle on the board.
3: Well, you don't really remember the first half much, do you? You remember more what the Knicks did in the second half.
1: Absolutely. Yeah.
3: So.
1: The other part of that game that is kind of crazy is the Knicks shot 59% in the paint. That's against a Wemby team. Look for Mitch Johnson and the Spurs to make adjustments to get Victor Wembanyama planted closer to the basket because the Knicks did an excellent job of putting him in motion and making him really work to get back. The Knicks had great angles. They attacked the basket very, very well. I could see a big adjustment right there. Andy, I think the Spurs get game two tonight. I think you're going to see a very different Spurs team. I think this series is tied 1-1 going back to New York.
3: Look, I'm all for both the Cup and the Finals going for seven games.
1: Absolutely.
3: I'm not ready for just baseball.
1: This is good stuff.
3: Although we got the World Cup coming up. But
1: go ahead, Spring.
4: High five.
2: Kawhi Leonard has been interviewed by NBA investigators as part of the ongoing investigation into allegations that the Los Angeles Clippers circumvented the salary cap to compensate him. Leonard's uncle and business advisor, Dennis Robertson, has also been interviewed. Steve Ballmer and other executives from the Clippers have also been interviewed, as have executives from Aspiration.
3: What do you think happens here?
1: I have always, like, I think this part of the story is particularly interesting because what do you think Kawhi really knows? Does Kawhi Leonard give a crap where the many, many zeros come from that get put into his bank account?
3: No, and I think he's got people probably handling it.
1: Uncle Dennis, yeah, the same guy that forced his way out of San Antonio.
3: I'm just going to go ahead and look at my bank account. Money's there, cool. I'm going to keep living my life.
1: Right, exactly. I suppose the one piece of valuable information that Kawhi can give is, what was your time commitment to this Aspiration endorsement? And as Pablo Torre and others have reported, wasn't much.
3: Well, let's just say I've had some meetings with people, and I've had business meetings this week where folks were supposed to give time commitments that didn't. So athletes not fulfilling time commitments for endorsements and not giving a darn about it, that's nothing new either.
1: And finally, Spring.
4: High five.
1: Hockey dude.
2: We have some NHL awards still being given out. Brock Nelson was up for the Selke Award. He did not win it. That goes to Montreal Canadiens captain Nick Suzuki. He was the runaway winner for the Selke. That's the award for the NHL's best two-way forward. And the Lady Byng Trophy, the Gentleman Award, goes to Cole Caulfield, also of the Canadiens.
3: Yeah, is that the lamest? Seriously, lamest thing in sports, isn't it? Who the hell cares if you win the Lady Byng? Seriously.
1: Joe Sakic was a Lady Byng winner.
3: I don't think he cared.

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3: Never paint your house again. RhinoShield!
4: Avalanche, I'm sorry, I've had two Lady Bing winners. No, three.
5: Didn't Nate win
4: McKinnon
5: it?
4: Won one.
5: Yeah.
4: Can you name the other?
5: Well, you told me Nate Sakic.
4: Who's the third?
5: Tangay.
4: Nope.
5: Who?
4: 2013-14.
5: 2013. God, I can't remember who's on the team. It's just like a forgettable time in history.
4: Ryan O'Reilly.
5: Shut up. What? I never would have regretted. Never in my life when I thought that he won the Lady Bing.
4: He was gentlemanly.
5: He's the most sandpapery guy of the bunch.
4: You can be gentlemanly while also being gritty, can't you?
5: You know what? Him winning the Lady Bing
4: what
5: is like Kevin Durant thanking the media for doing their job and then hating them and creating burners 2 years later.
4: When you're trying to get position in front of the net, are you like, oh, excuse me? Oh, sorry.
5: I'm sorry, sir. This is actually my right to ice here, if you don't mind.
4: Oh, I'm sorry if you don't mind me budgeting here.
5: Oh, did I get in your way there, guy? I'm sorry about that. Sorry, you couldn't see that puck. My apologies.
4: Sorry, I'll buy you a pint after the game, eh?
5: Sorry, let's have a chewy one. We'll discuss where I was on that.
4: They're very gentlemanly.
5: Yeah.
4: That was really funny to me. It's the Craig and Lindahl Show. We'll take a break. When we come back, Andy, we could have a massive upset in the race for the Conn Smythe. Now that Nathan McKinnon, former Lady Bing Trophy winner, is definitely not going to get it. I want to dive into what we could be looking at.
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1: By the way, from Anne Marie, who's a longtime listener, one of the OGs.
0: All right.
1: Didn't know how much I needed to hear Nate and Andy do Canadian voices until that last segment. Now she's deceased.
0: They're pretty easy. Just hit some sorries and some A's, and you got it.
1: You know what's funny is I feel bad because I'm not even sure. My Canadian comes from the, believe it or not, the couple Minnesota friends and Wisconsin friends I have. I just do theirs, and then I put a little extra on it.
0: It's pretty much the same thing.
1: Sorry about that.
0: Yeah, it's pretty much the same thing.
1: I talked to my boy, Jeremy, Jersey Mike's owner, the cow that's now no longer with us.
0: Your friend, the dairy farmer.
1: Yeah,
0: yes.
1: We talked to him. Our cow guy. He's our cow guy.
0: We got a cow guy.
1: Yeah. Yeah, he's the milkman, too. Yeah, every time I talk to him, it's still just, it pops out there. Oh, you know, I don't know. It's funny, man. I got me a new truck. Got a new schedule. Got a new cow there at the dairy. It's kind of going away. We've lost it. It's easier to do when you're apologizing for standing in the crease. What are you staring at? Someone's got you intently.
0: I want to read the first three lines of a story from page 6 that I just saw.
1: How did you come across this?
0: I got a link to it from Twitter.
1: Okay.
0: I was looking at in the break. And I just want to share this, okay? So here's the headline, Andy. Taylor Swift and Travis Kelce to marry at NYC's iconic Madison Square Garden. Apparently the wedding is going to be at the garden. So listen to this. Here's the first three lines of the story, okay? Tell me which one of these doesn't fit. Here comes the bride in Midtown. Multiple sources tell Page 6 that Taylor Swift and Travis Kelce's wedding will take place at Madison Square Garden, home of the Knicks, Rangers, and numerous concerts, including Swift's. Said one source, quote, "Everyone's been sworn to secrecy," close quote.
1: Yeah, it's in a paper.
0: How did that go? How's that swear to secrecy going for everybody right now?
1: Now somebody seems they know.
0: Is this
1: the Rossini photographer finding stuff out again?
0: However, a rep for MSG did not respond to request for comment.
1: Yeah, because he's sworn to secrecy. That's the problem. He's probably going, hey, I don't know who found out, but it wasn't me.
0: Even though multiple sources tell Page 6 that it's happening. And everyone's been sworn to secrecy.
1: At the garden.
0: Yes.
1: Why? Is that how many people are going to attend this thing?
0: I guess.
1: How many wedding gifts do the Kelces need? My God. She had a $1 billion tour last time. He's got $100 million podcast.
0: How much silverware do you people need?
1: What are you getting them, by the way? What possibly are you getting them? You can't get her own album.
0: A source tells us when it came to picking a place for the high-profile occasion, quote, privacy was of number one importance to them both, close quote.
1: So let's get the most famous arena in the world and hold our wedding there.
0: In the world.
1: Hey, they'll never guess this. Are they going to charge for this?
0: You got to buy tickets.
1: You buy tickets?
0: What are the service fees on Taylor and Travis's wedding?
1: I just saw it. Spring just sent us, what is it, $9,500 to get into the damn Knicks games at the Garden?
0: Game three ticks now are up to $9,500.
1: So okay. Are they going to insist it goes higher than that?
0: Yeah, I'm sure.
1: Secondary market, 15 grand for the wedding.
0: Their secret wedding at Madison Square Garden, which the world now knows about.
1: Unquote.
0: Good job, guys.
1: This is as secret as, what is that,
0: Area 51, too.
1: Is that it?
0: Uh-huh.
1: I don't know the number.
0: It is.
1: Is there a 57, you think?
0: I remember
1: the
0: number.
1: Are there 50 others?
0: Because the minor league baseball team in Las Vegas was called the 51s.
1: Really?
0: Yes,
1: good
0: they were.
1: For them.
0: Mm-hmm. Area 51.
1: They replaced the...
0: They had like alien logos and everything else like that.
1: Did they play the humpback Chubbs?
0: I think Vegas is in the PCL, a little higher than that, than the humpback Chubbs.
1: Oh, too good to face the Chubbs.
0: They were. They're literally too good to face the Chubbs. That's true.
1: The 51s refuse to play the Chubbs.
0: Oh, yeah. Just because you're AAA, you think you're better than our rookie league team?
1: Yeah, look. The Chubbs are legit, pal.
0: So, Andy, Brett Howden scored 2 goals last night for Vegas. Spring, can I get a Brett Howden goal from Cuthbert? From last night. Set me up with something there, because Brett Howden Big number 21 got a couple of goals last night.
2: That shot blocked by Anderson as Aho couldn't get it through. Unbelievably, they don't get credit for a shot, but a wild power play. Here's Howden. Howden scores. He has done it again.
0: I have noticed, by the way, from the Sportsnet highlights that I have seen, they crank those crowd mics up way louder. The games sound more energetic from Sportsnet than they do on ESPN. Have you noticed that?
1: Oh, yeah. It's been a complaint from going back way to the beginning of the playoffs when we still had TNT and ESPN training broadcasts.
0: Yeah.
1: That the TNT had better crowd mics. For some reason...
0: You get the energy a little bit better.
1: Okay, is our new friend Sean McDonough... Don't be drowning me out with that crowd.
0: Hey, I'm a play-by-play guy that ever reaches over and turns down the crowd effect. I know what it's like.
1: Yeah.
0: I know where that dial is. Absolutely. Yeah, maybe. Could be.
1: Well, and to be fair, I'm sure they've got to, we don't need a whole deep dive on this thing, but I'm sure there's got to be a little bit of a trick to keeping your between the benches guy. Because remember, on TNT, it's easier to crank the crowd. They got two guys in the booth.
0: Yeah.
1: On ESPN, you just have, you got Ferraro between the benches and McDonough trying to talk to him.
0: Ferraro! Carolina wins 4-3 last night in overtime, but Brett Howden did score the two goals. Brett Howden now, Andy, is up to 13 goals in the postseason. That's three more. That leads the entire playoffs. That's three more than both Dorofiev and Stankov, and they both have 10. They are in second. The 13 goals scored by Brett Howden, more than he scored in 58 regular season games. So that goes to show you the kind of heater that he has been on. In fact, it's more goals than he has scored in all but one of his regular seasons in the NHL. He scored 23 last year in 24-25 when he played 80 games. That was a career high. Other than that, his 12 goals this year, the second highest total of his career. So this is an outlier performance from Brett Howden. It's a part of the reason why Vegas is in this position currently, which then got me thinking about Brett Howden, who, when I looked it up earlier, Mitch Marner is still the favorite to win the Conn Smythe, but Brett Howden is third in the odds right now. If Brett Howden wins the Conn Smythe, where's he going to rank on the list of, like, just cromulent hockey players that went out and won the damn Conn Smythe?
1: Oh, my gosh.
0: Like, remember when Cam Ward won it? I think he was a rookie, too, for Carolina.
1: Yeah.
0: And Cam Ward was, like, a...
1: pretty good goalie.
0: Yeah, fine goalie.
1: But not...
0: an all-star game or two, sure, along the way, but like...
1: not a guy you'd expect to have a Conn Smythe.
0: Yeah, not exactly, you know, Hasek. You know, not exactly Marty Brodeur or Patrick Waugh.
1: Yeah.
0: Okay, so every now and then there's going to be those guys on the list. Okay, so I went digging into this of...
1: I got one for you right here.
0: Yeah. Well, okay, give it to me.
1: We've got such a big fan that's in Vegas. I'm sorry, my dude. Jonathan Marchessault. How's that grabbing you?
0: Marchessault.
1: 2023. He won it. Does that fit into a little what you're talking about?
0: A little bit. Yeah.
1: You know what I mean?
0: Yeah, probably. Probably a little bit.
1: Because, again, for people that think we're being too mean, let me just read you some of these names that have won it. Ron Hextall, Wayne Gretzky, Al McGinnis, Mario Lemieux, a
0: Hall
1: number of times.
0: Hall of Famers across
1: Leach,
0: the board. Yeah.
1: Joe Sakic, Steve Yzerman. That's easy for me to say.
0: Iverson, too.
1: Iverson wasn't... he won. How about... who's Brad Richards? There's one that may fit into what you're talking about. Brad Richards, 2004?
0: From Tampa? Former Blackhawk, I believe, wasn't he?
1: Evgeny Malkin, Tim Thomas is kind of a wild one, too, frankly.
0: He got
1: Sidney
0: real hot.
1: Crosby. Sidney Cromulent.
0: I would say Crosby is, he'll be in the Hall of Fame.
1: But Ovechkin, yeah, I think he's got a pretty good shot.
0: Yeah.
1: Ovechkin, how about Ryan O'Reilly? Look, to be fair, we all like him, but Ryan O'Reilly?
0: Lady Bing winner and a Conn Smythe winner.
1: Well, but I'm just saying.
0: Yeah.
1: Vasilevsky makes sense. Marchessault, I mentioned. Hedman.
0: Remember when Justin Williams won it for the Kings?
1: No.
0: Yeah,
1: gotta
0: say
1: I don't.
0: Yeah, just a dude.
1: How about Joe Nieuwendyk in 99?
0: Nieuwendyk was pretty damn good.
1: Wait, was he a Devil? I think he played for both. Who won it in 99?
0: Nieuwendyk's a Hall of Famer, isn't
1: he? Stars did do it, yeah.
0: He did pretty good, yeah.
1: But I don't see him again after that, you know?
0: Yeah, there's some randos in there. Henrik Zetterberg.
1: Yeah, I was just about to read that one as well.
0: Yeah, there's some randos in there. So Brett Howden can make that list. Okay, NBA Finals MVP. Let's get into rando.
1: Just MVP winners.
0: NBA Finals MVP. Here's the thing. There aren't many of them. This is the one.
1: They kind of.
0: It's pretty much all Hall of Famers.
1: Well,
0: so,
1: because it's usually the best dude on your team, right?
0: Right, exactly.
1: All right, how does Jaylen Brown grab you, though?
0: Jaylen Brown will be in the Hall of Fame.
1: Okay.
0: Yeah, he will. You would put him down the list a little bit of, but I think Jaylen Brown will be in the Hall of Fame. I can tell you this, Andre Iguodala will not be in the Hall of Fame.
1: That's a good call.
0: And Andre Iguodala was the finals MVP in 2015. The irony being LeBron James was by far the best player in that series, but Iguodala got MVP because Golden State won it all. I mean, you go through this thing and it is all, it's all Hall of Famers from 2011 on. 2012 was when LeBron won his started his run of back-to-back finals MVPs. LeBron will be in the Hall of Fame, obviously. Kawhi will be in the Hall of Fame. KD will be in the Hall of Fame. Giannis Hall of Famer, Steph Hall of Famer, Joker Hall of Famer. Jaylen Brown will be in the Hall of Fame, although he will be down on the list. Shea will be a Hall of Famer. Okay, you got to go back to 1981. When Cedric Cornbread Maxwell won finals MVP for the Boston Celtics to find a non-Hall of Famer on the list.
1: All right. Wow.
0: Yeah. Yeah. And honestly, like, I always kind of wondered if Chauncey was going to get in. Chauncey is a Hall of Famer. You can bet on it.
1: Yeah.
0: But yeah, Chauncey is a Hall of Famer, and he was the finals MVP in 2004. That's one you don't find many scrubs.
1: All right. Let's go to football.
0: Super Bowl MVP.
1: I was about to say, this is the one where you kind of...
0: Yeah.
1: This is where you get the wild ones, right?
0: And let me tell you the first name that jumped out at me.
1: Recent history?
0: 2018, Nick Foles.
1: All right. Nick Foles. That won't look good.
0: I mean, he was great in that game.
1: He was. He had a great...
0: You just got to be great in that game.
1: Finishing stretch for Philly in that year. Because
0: right.
1: That was the 2017 season. Remember... Did Carson Wentz get hurt against the Broncos?
0: Was it against Denver?
1: I can't remember. I don't know if it was for sure. I remember Wentz lit him up before he went out, if he did. I just remember them whooping the ever-living crap out of the 2017 Broncos.
0: He was maybe going to be the MVP. And then Foles took over and led that team to a Super Bowl. That was the Philly special. Malcolm Smith, Super Bowl 48. For Seattle.
1: Oh, that's wild, especially with all the names they could have chosen from.
0: Yeah.
1: Richard Sherman.
0: But he had the scoop and score, right?
1: He did.
0: Yeah. Smith had the scoop and score play.
1: Oh my gosh, you and I got something wrong. What a shock.
0: What's that?
1: The Super Bowl MVP. I told you I thought it was Brad Johnson.
0: Oh, for the Bucks?
1: Yeah.
0: Dexter Jackson.
1: Yeah, how about that? Safety. You and I both thought it was
0: Rondae Barber. We knew it was someone
1: Dexter
0: from the secondary.
1: Jackson. My God, that's even more random. You know who's my go-to for that's just so, so random? Larry Brown in Super Bowl 30 for the Cowboys.
0: Oh, the corner.
1: It's Pittsburgh. Remember him?
0: Yeah.
1: And I think Dion was on the other side. And of all the guys, Larry Brown, how much money could you, if the sports books had existed then, and let's be honest, people had their ways anyway, how much money are you making off Larry Brown for MVP?
0: Right. Otis Anderson in 91?
1: Yeah, that was like a very boring, almost faceless Giants team because Hostetler had to take over for the injured Phil Sims.
0: LT was on that team, right?
1: Yeah, but it was one of those games where Otis Anderson just ran the crap out of the ball. Remember, that was the first crack at that dynasty Buffalo had as far as getting to the Super Bowls. That's the first crack they had at it. That was the old Norwood shank.
0: What's so wild here is like... Otis Anderson and Mark Rippon are like bookended by Jerry Rice, Joe Montana, Troy Aikman, Emmitt Smith, Steve Young.
1: You're absolutely
0: like
1: right.
0: Like luminaries in the game. And there's Otis Anderson and Mark Rippon, who we've actually had on the show before and was very cool.
1: Dude, but that was that year he tore it up for Washington. They were so good.
0: Yep.
1: So good.
0: He was excellent. But again, not Hall of Fame worthy or anything else like that. Okay. Is Kenneth Walker going to end up on that list?
1: Yes.
0: Modern running backs?
1: Yes. He's not even with the same team again.
0: No. He's already on a different team. And
1: again, sort of a nondescript game, if you will. Won a lot of excitement. There was a ton of defense. People were kind of bored with it. And then, you know.
0: Walker was good.
1: Basically, the Seahawks choked him out and pulled away at the end.
0: There is some really rando World Series MVPs.
1: Oh.
0: I mean,
1: won the technology and stuff?
0: That was Madison Bumgarner.
1: He's pretty good.
0: He was legitimately good.
1: He was pretty good.
0: Yes, exactly. But, like, you can go digging through history. Here's a good one for you, okay? Going back to the 90s. Remember the early 90s Blue Jays? So 93 was Joe Carter in the walk-off. That was Paul Molitor as the MVP. 92, Pat Borders, World Series MVP. Hit 3 RBIs in the series.
1: I had to give it to someone.
0: Scott Brosius for the Yankees in 98.
1: It's a great name, though.
0: Scott Brosius. Yeah. Troy Glaus won one for the Angels.
1: Hey, good what series. Was going on in 81? Are you seeing this? Ron Say, Pedro Guerrero, and Steve Yeager, they divided up against three people?
0: Oh, wow. I didn't realize that.
1: Ron Say.
0: The Penguin, Ron Say.
1: Yeah.
0: Steve Yeager and Pedro Guerrero.
1: Yeah, because again, Johnny Bench, Reggie Jackson, Bucky Dent, Willie Stargell, Mike Schmidt, Pete Rose, Raleigh Fingers, Reggie Jackson.
0: Luminaries.
1: Those are all people at it. Roberto Clemente, Brooks Robinson.
0: Legends.
1: Heard of you dudes. John Wetland for the Yankees. You know what I remember about John Wetland? His dirty hat.
0: He threw really hard.
1: You remember whatever he had on his hat? God, he had just a dirtbag hat.
0: 86 Mets. Okay, 86 Mets loaded with Hall of Famers.
1: Ray Knight. Ray Knight's like that.
0: Ray Knight was a good player.
1: Yeah, but Ray Knight's like the fifth member of the Fab Five.
0: Exactly.
1: I forgot who you were.
0: Yeah.
1: And again, around Ray Knight, Alan Trammell, Brett Saberhagen, Frank Viola, Oral Hershiser, Dave Stewart, Jack Morris.
0: Yeah, great players.
1: Glavin, Molitor, Borders.
0: But you can get some real randos winning World Series MVP.
1: What do you feel about Leon Hernandez, man? He was so, so good.
0: He was great in that World Series.
1: Didn't he go back and he was good for the Giants later on, too? Because the Hernandez, this first one in 97, he was a Marlin.
0: Yeah, Leon Hernandez in 97 with the Marlins. Who won it in 03 for them? Oh, it was Josh Beckett in 03.
1: Yeah, he was
0: dominant in his time. But
1: didn't Hernandez go to a World Series with San Francisco? No?
0: He may have. David Eckstein in 06.
1: I got to tell you, Jermaine Dyes hit me a little weird, too.
0: Oh, the White Sox?
1: White Sox?
0: Yeah, exactly. That was a weird, that was a nondescript White Sox
1: team,
0: though.
1: Who's this Ben Zobrist loser? The guy you wanted to talk to, which I guess we never got a book. We tried.
0: But that's another one. And Zobrist was an outstanding player, and they got him from Tampa because Madden loved him. But also, Again, Chris Bryant and Anthony Rizzo and John Lester. And
1: when we were doing that one
0: Jake
1: time.
0: Jake Arrieta.
1: Remember that one time?
0: Yeah.
1: That segment earlier, someone said that one time Chris Bryant played for the Rockies.
0: That one time. Game. Pretty much. Pretty much.
1: What about David Freese for the Cardinals? See, it's kind of weird.
0: He was it was because he was clutch. He was the hero in Game 6 in that series in 2011. But David Freese was just a dude. Just a dude.
1: How about Mike Lowell in 07? Help me out. It's kind of weird.
0: Giants? No, Red Sox.
1: Red Mike Sox, Lowell. Yeah. But again, this list gets a little more interesting and a little more not such a who's who as we get more modern.
0: Yeah, Jeremy
1: Peña.
0: Shrink the sample size and whoever was hot that week, you know? Honestly, Bucky Dent, 78. Bucky freaking Dent. Go look at Bucky Dent's career. Not much there.
1: Good enough.
0: Yeah.
1: I trust you.
0: But a legend for what he did in that moment. So baseball and hockey are really good sports for being able to either win a Conn Smythe or a World Series MVP because you got hot for a week.
1: Yeah.
0: That's all it takes.
1: So you mean to tell me Keegan Kolesar is not ripping it up for Vegas still like he did? I guess that goal streak stopped.
0: It did. Yeah, he did not score last
1: stupid
0: night.
1: Stupid hockey. I hate you.
0: So Brett Howden will go on the list of rando dudes to
1: win. He's got to win it first.
0: He's got to win it first.
1: I think things could have changed.
0: He's got to take that
1: now,
0: thing away
1: from
0: who's
1: the rando Carolina guy that could go win it?
0: Freddie Anderson?
1: Yeah,
0: he's good, though.
1: Yeah, good Fred.
0: Yeah, Stankoven's good. Yeah. Martin Nuke.
1: Yeah, Martin Hook, too. Are they saying, is it not Hook? It's Nuke?
0: Martin Nuke.
1: It's spelled Martin Hook.
3: I don't know, man.
0: Was that Captain Hook's real first name, Martin?
1: Martin.
0: Captain Martin Hook.
1: Is he the captain?
0: I don't even think he is. No, isn't Stahl the captain?
1: Probably, I don't know.
0: Yeah.
1: Gotta check that out of bitterness. And then that damn game drug me in.
0: Jarvis!
1: Oh, there was one time where I told you, I watched about this from the second period to the mid-third. I'm like, they're doing exactly to Carolina what they did to the Avs. Everything's outside. Everything's being rimmed around. And all of a sudden, it was like Carolina remembered, hey, we ought to...
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1: Shield. Couldn't chase it. Ah, well, you know, a few went in. Hurt or hurt. Didn't look quite the same.
0: I liked it when Nikola Jokic was the finals MVP.
1: That was fun.
0: It was fun. It's the Craigman and Lindahl Show. Keep it here.
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0: All right, it's Craig Van Lindahl here on Altitude Sports Radio 92.5, winding things down here on a Friday afternoon. It is our copper anniversary today. It is the 7-year anniversary of the Craigman and Lindahl show. I always count on Andy to remember this for me. June 5th, 2019 was the first ever edition of the Craigman and Lindahl show here on Altitude Sports Radio 92.5. 7 years later, we are still here. We've had Mark Springer with
1: the
0: us
1: whole time.
0: Producing the show, you know, on the ones and twos, keeping us going the entire way. I don't want to get sappy about this, but in all seriousness, like, Andy, you and I have both been in this business for a very long time. We joke about how many different partners we have had low over the years.
1: Because we've had plenty.
0: Like, in all seriousness, like, a massive thanks, you know, initially to our original PD on this show, Dave Tepper, and what Kevin Shockey has continued. You know, Dave Fleck kept re-signing us for all of those years, and we greatly appreciated that. Brenda took a chance initially on this show, but we don't take it lightly that we've hit the 7-year mark. Andy, I don't say this because I didn't think the show was going to work. I just know the business too well. If you would have told me on that day in 2019 you guys are going to do 7 years, I would have said you're out of your mind.
1: Yeah, you know what? I want to add to that because, again, people hear us, and we do joke. We joke about we could be gone next week, and we could be – because we've done this. Look, it's this business.
0: Yeah.
1: And it's a joke that we deal with to – because we get it from people all the time, man. I know you hear it too. God, you guys are in a brutal business. We're not in a normal business where they have to decide – through 5 HR hoops that they got to get rid of you. If the ratings suck and they don't like you, or if a new guy comes in and is just like, you're not my cup of tea,
0: yeah,
1: they can get rid of you. And you and I were hoping to make it to 5 years. And, you know, look, if I had it my way, just being open about it, I'd love to see us get to 10. I've told you in private. I'll say it on the air. I think it'd be a special benchmark because I think there's been a lot of shows that have you know, look, you and I are hoping to carve out our little mark in Denver radio history. I've had a lot of fun doing it with you. We've had a lot of fun doing it with Mark. I don't ever feel like I'm working. It's why I get slightly annoyed. Sometimes we have to take days off that you and I don't want to take off.
0: Yeah. We love doing the show.
1: So anyway, but listen, it's, you know, and it sounds maybe silly, but we mean it. Guys, when we got this show together on this station, there weren't a lot of ratings.
0: No.
1: It's because you all came and you stayed and you helped and you haven't gone anywhere, and we really, really appreciate you.
0: Yeah,
1: because none of us were sure. Hell, we weren't in the show. We weren't sure how the station was going to do. It's a brutal time. There's Spotify. There's iTunes. There's so many things we compete against that you and I were not competing against when we started this thing around 2000. It's unreal. So the folks that we appreciate, whether it's YouTube, Twitch, however you consume us, we very much appreciate you, and we mean it wholeheartedly because we're just a couple of dudes that like talking sports along with our guy Mark.
0: And something else, and I want the audience to know this, and I think people generally do get this about our radio show. And Andy, I said this to you earlier today. We don't take ourselves seriously, and we don't want the show to sound serious. But we take it very seriously, and we, believe it or not, we do prepare this radio show.
1: We try hard at screwing around.
0: And we also, perfect quote, and yet we also, we let the show take us where it's going to take us sometimes. And that is, it's a part of the fun. It's a part of the, you know, I don't want to use the phrase magic because that sounds corny as hell, but that's what we try to do every single day. And we do things where I walk out of here and I'm like, damn, I loved that show. We do segments where it's like, I didn't even see it going to that place. And more than anything, man, we have fun. We hope that you enjoy it when you sit and you listen to us. We hope it's just you guys sitting around hanging out with us talking sports every single afternoon, because that's all this thing is.
1: Well, and again, for those of you that get it, and the ratings say there's a lot of you, and frankly, when we go out and about, you and I've never been approached in so many places as you and I have.
0: Yeah.
1: part of this show. Those of you that get it, we appreciate it because you're part of what allows it to be what it is.
0: Yeah, we cannot thank you guys enough. Obviously, we can't thank management enough for getting to the 7-year spot.
1: Who, none of you are here today. That's a day off.
0: Even the names along the way that we're trying to find our replacements.
1: None of you are here.
0: But
1: we're here.
0: We're here.
1: And there's no cake. Although I did steal Scotty's Nothing Bundt cake.
0: You stole a Bundt cake?
1: I stole one of them. They were real good. I go by his house, steal another one.
0: That was our anniversary gift. Was a stolen Bundt cake.
1: Stolen Bundt cake. The cupcake.
0: Why is there a D in Bundt cake?
1: I don't know.
0: It's too many consonants. I don't care for that. Although, ironically, I don't like bunting either, so maybe you need the D.
1: You like none of it.
0: You don't want to be associated with giving away outs. I get it, Bundt cake. And with that, we begin year number 8.
1: On Monday.
0: On the Craig Bennett Lindahl Show.
1: As far as you know.
0: For Mark Springer, for Andy Lindahl, I am Nate Kreckman. Thank you to the listeners. Thank you for letting.
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